0: You need to run the punt team out there. Let's see what this offense can do, right? Fourth down, they've got to get it to the 36-yard line. Call it 5 yards to go. Beck out of the shotgun. Pump fake, throws down left side, got a man there. It is caught inside the 10-yard line. That is going to be an Arizona first down. Reggie Virgil sold out to haul that in. Down. No. Did he drop the ball? No. They called that incomplete. What did I miss? Oh, it got punched out between two players, and we got screened. That ball came out before he hit the ground. A saving play made by Isaiah Simmons with a punch of the football that took away a big play from the Arizona Cardinals. Timeout with 10:15 to go in the third. Arizona 17, Carolina 17. This is Westwood One's coverage of the National Football League.
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9: Off his left hip is Hunt. Arms outstretched, shotgun snap, quick throw. It's intercepted at the goal line. Pickoff on the play, and here comes the wonderful linebacker running up the middle. It's Lloyd. He takes it on the sideline, 30-40, chasing to the 50. Down the sideline, 40-30-20. Foot race to the 10. 5, touchdown. Touchdown. Mahomes has been picked off by Devin Lloyd.
0: Kevin Harlan, the call right here on Westwood One, part of a Pro Bowl and second team All-Pro season for Devin Lloyd, is part of the Jacksonville Jaguars, now part of the Carolina Panthers. He joins us now from down on the field. Devin, thanks for being here with us. We appreciate it.
10: Yeah, absolutely. Thanks for having me.
0: Yeah, your defense just came up big. Isaiah Simmons makes a play. What's your role in a situation like this in a night that you're not playing?
10: Just root for my guys. Isaiah made a big play against his former team, so just cheering them on, but then also being a coach on the sideline as much as I can. Dang, I think it's bad luck because they just turned the ball over. So
0: they did. A fumble, and it's going back over to Arizona. Yep.
10: Be as supportive as I can and, help give these guys some pointers as well.
11: Devin, James Lofton here. I think what you need to tell people is what they don't know, because the way that you play defense, really you inherited from your offense when you're growing up in San Diego, Otay Ranch High School, down to Chula Vista.
10: Come on now, you know about it.
11: I know about it because I saw you play offensively while I was still coaching with the Chargers.
10: Wow.
11: But what I'm watching, when I watched you warming up even before the game, I'm going, he's just showing off his hands. That's all he's doing, playing catch with your big 6'10" coach.
10: Oh, my goodness. It's so easy to throw to him. He's such a big target, too. So, and that's my thing. I do that before every practice. I've been doing that before every game. It's

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0: This is Westwood One Sports Night. 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
1: B-Dot is the biggest North Carolina Tar Heel fan on planet Earth, but that might be exclusively for Carolina basketball, given the updates we continue to get about Bill Belichick's program. Today, the latest update, his son is now on medical leave. Just everything seems to be disastrous there right now. But Dot, Carolina football announced a concert series prior to Belichick football games this season. And here are the acts that will be performing a couple hours before kick in Chapel Hill this year. Country star Chase Rice, bands Parmalee and

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12: Good morning, I'm Dylan Gonzalez. It's day two of Ohio State training camp, and T-Bone and Tyvus are out at the Woody again this morning until 9 o'clock. Ryan Day joined the show yesterday and spoke about all the newcomers on the Ohio State roster coming into camp.
13: They don't feel new right now because, you know, they've been here now since January, but they haven't played for the Buckeyes, and it's a lot different.
12: Ohio State AD Ross Bjork will join the show at 7:30 this morning. The NFL season kicked off yesterday with the Hall of Fame game up in Canton. The Carolina Panthers defeated the Arizona Cardinals 33-30. On the diamond, the Reds beat the A's 6-5 to complete a three-game sweep and win their fourth in a row. While up in Cleveland, the Guardians got swept by the Mets after losing 13-6 yesterday. 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
9: Welcome in. Happy Friday to you. We are live from the Woody with a little bit of wind, rain, thunder and lightning around. We are outside, though, getting ready for day two of OSU fall camp. Tyvus is here. I'm here. Good morning. Go to hell.
4: The weather.
9: And just as I said, the weather's it started just pouring rain.
4: Like it's right playing tricks on us.
9: I know it is.
4: This

0: Morning has been quite interesting. I wake up and I get an email from Fish. Hey, if it's just rain, we're going to stay where we are. If it's lightning, we're going to go inside and do it on the indoor. So I'm saying, okay, you know, all right, it's not that bad. I get in the car. As I leave my driveway, it's dry. Mm-hmm. I said, oh, yeah, we good. We're okay. Golden. As I pull down the street and turn out of my neighborhood, boom.
1: It started raining. Now, so as we're talking, Jen and Fish are trying to like save the camera equipment for the YouTube stream. And sorry, YouTube stream, it just got Fish trying to go, I don't know, cover it with a trash bag, which I thought that was for me at first, for my face, just like to get him covered up.
0: But anyway,
1: so got that all.
0: Anyway,
1: over.
0: As I'm driving down 23, it's like pouring rain, right? And then I get to about Henderson Road on 315 and it just completely stops. Yeah. Now we get here, and before we went on, it was dry.
1: It was dry.
0: Now it's raining. This weather is unbelievable today, but yeah. Hey, it is what it is.
1: I would just tell you, if you're getting up this morning trying to figure out what kind of, you know, attire to wear no matter what you're doing, right? Just bring a little of everything. Umbrella, you may need a rowboat. It depends. I was on 270 this morning, like up by Sawmill. People are going 25, 30 miles an hour with the flashers on
0: because
1: it was ponding.
0: Yes.
1: And I'm like, oh, we're going to be inside when we get here to the, you know, Woody.
0: Oh, we about to go.
1: We about to go. Look at this. Starting to sound torrential. This is good. But then, like, that was the thing is I'm driving in, like you, had tons of rain. And I'm like, we're going to be inside. It's going to be, you know, bad. And then I get to about, was it Henderson Road or so? Was that about it?
0: By Henderson, by Bethel, up in that area.
1: Yeah. And then it was nothing. And it was dry. And I'm like, okay, we're good. Now, not so much.
0: And we outside. I
1: should probably watch this way, away from the camera, because, like, the wind's coming in this way, and whatever tents are about to fly off their moorings and hit me in the back of the head, I need to be aware, I guess, situationally. Not that I can do much about it. Okay, so this is like, hey, Jen, it's really raining now. It's not trying. It is raining.
2: You can
0: pointed
2: hear
0: the
2: it.
0: Camera out.
1: This is insane. Okay.

0: why it's raining times. I brought it. Now, what did you watch last night?
1: Well, last night I was watching the Hall of Fame game. Carson Beck, your boy.
0: Carson Beck
1: looked good.
0: Really
1: looked good.
0: I may be wrong about him. I'll be the first to admit it. But I don't think he had a shot to be any. But again, it's against the twos and threes.
1: Correct.
0: But it was he. But he looked comfortable.
1: Yeah.
0: I'm with you. I saw a little of that and thought, okay.
1: I thought that the both offenses was very interesting. The kid, Haynes King from Georgia Tech, went out there, was dealing yesterday.
0: Hold on.
1: I know, you said his guy.
0: Dylan, no. Did you bet this game? Because Haynes King, at the end of the game, didn't he run it in for the go-ahead touchdown?
2: He did.
0: Right at the end?
2: He did.
0: Did that cost you money?
2: It may have.
1: I'm about to say, you the one that said take Arizona.
2: Yeah.
0: Uh-huh.
1: So that's why he's back. That's what you get. If you was like me, an NFL employee, you would have to worry about losing money on the NFL.
0: Dylan, why didn't you go play for the Browns for a hot second? Why didn't you go get a job in the NFL? What's wrong
1: But then the crazy thing is, so that game's going on, and I'm like on Twitter doing my last stroll, and I see the Aces versus Fever game on Twitter. Like, it's like, oh my goodness, Chelsea Gray just sent it into overtime. And
0: Timmy Hall was also scrolling and came across Aces, but not the same. He wasn't watching the WNBA. As adult, that's a different. Timmy Hall has a different definition.
1: His algorithm messed up like that. He goes to the For You, and it's just.
0: We were messaging each other last night, not about either Aces, but yes, we were doing the Instagram friendship thing. Where we're like, did you see this one? And then he sends me one.
1: Yeah.
0: I sent him the Mrs. Met BBL.
1: Oh, yeah.
0: Yeah, I saw that. Yeah, I sent that right to him.
3: It was big and long.
0: Thank you, Timmy. Yes. Anyway, sorry.
1: But anyways,
0: we were watching the Las Vegas Aces.
1: It made me take a quick scroll over there because I guess the Fever was winning that game. The Aces come back. Chelsea Gray hits this big three to send it in overtime. And then the final seconds of that overtime is what was interesting because the Fever were winning, I think, by 2 points.
0: Yep.
1: Asia Wilson switches on to Caitlin Clark.
0: Yeah.
1: Blocks her shot. Knocks her to the ground, grabs the ball.
0: Was the FBI notified?
1: That
0: there was a foul.
1: But the funny thing is, usually everybody's all in Caitlin's camp about, you know, Caitlin got hurt, she's got fouled, they got to call that. That really wasn't the case.
0: Nope.
1: It was that Caitlin fell to the ground and did not get up to go chase Chelsea Gray down and kind of gave up a wide open three. She could have came, chased her down, got in her face, maybe contested that three a little bit better. But make a long story short, Asia Wilson gets the ball, pushes it up the floor. They get the ball to Chelsea Gray, and right at the buzzer, she hits a game-winning three. It was crazy. So she sent it into overtime and then won the game. I was like, wow. It was crazy.
2: Asia Wilson is everything a certain portion of the internet thinks Caitlin Clark is.
0: I am more. Yeah, and you're right. I mean, you're right. Like, she's so good. And,
1: well, I mean, she's the best in the league. So.
0: Caitlin, like, again, I have to, like, amend now because I feel like there's been such intense backlash to Caitlin Clark and, like, how much love she got coming into the league. Like, I don't think the narrative is that she's bad. She's not a bad player at all. She's a tremendous player. Is she the greatest basketball player of all time? No. Is she the greatest women's basketball player of all time? Also, no. She's very, very talented and has a ton of potential to be someone like that, but she's not there yet. And to just step, like, not her, but the media people who step over all the other greats in women's basketball just to get to Caitlin Clark and be like, yeah, she's better than all them. And it's like, you haven't watched all of them. I haven't either, by the way. I'm not claiming to be women's basketball expert, but I've watched enough to know that, like, there's a lot of talent out there. Not just Caitlin Clark is why you should be watching the WNBA. On that point, did you see it went to overtime, like you said. Did you see why it went to overtime? Caitlin Clark was at the free throw line. It was a 3-point game, and she had 2 free throws with like 10 seconds left in regulation missed them both. Now, it happens to the greats of the game. I'm just saying, like, this is where people say, like, all right, yeah, let's not just crown her the greatest player of all time. Mm-hmm. She still has, you know, her misses just like everybody else does. So, yeah, that was a fantastic game last night.
2: Can we selfishly go back? Oh, you're going to bring up the Hall of Fame game.
0: I was going to say, Hall of Fame game was last night. Dylan,
2: were you
0: locked in on that?
2: Yes. Tyvus, did you see the very last play of the game?
1: I, Dylan, I'm going to be honest with you.
2: Like I saw Twitter the back of my eye. Anything? Not. I know you didn't stay up for it.
1: No, I didn't see it. What happened?
0: That was Haynes King, right?
2: Haynes King ran in for a touchdown. The fourth string DBs for the Arizona Cardinals cut them all.
0: Cut them all. They're just locked in on their receivers. He shook those. Like, not shook them. They didn't tackle him. Like, that was pathetic tackling. I'll give you that.
2: No, whoever the...
1: I got to look it up now.
2: Whoever the middle linebacker is for the Arizona Cardinals, he needs cut, too, because Haynes King was just faster than him.
1: Well, Haynes King, he did run a 4.46, didn't he?
2: Oh, he ran the same 40 time as you?
1: Or did they say 4.64? They said it on the broadcast. They said he's faster than what you think. He ran either 4.46
2: or 4.64. All I know is Haynes King is a try hard. You don't need to be scoring a game-winning touchdown with time expiring in a preseason game. My bet was cashing until about 2 seconds left in that game when Haynes King started scrambling.
1: You know why this happened? You know what the problem with this play is? The linebackers did the one Cardinal sin. They was too deep in the end zone.
2: Yep. That's what I was upset about.
1: Put your heels on the goal line. Don't move.
2: See, if you were out there, I don't think you would have let that happen to me.
0: Oh, no.
2: You would have stepped up and stuffed him.
0: Even now.
1: You know what? You know why he scored, Dylan? He just wanted it more. That's what that is. Yeah. He really wanted to win that game.
2: He wanted it more on August 6th in Canton, Ohio.
1: He is trying to make a roster.
2: Try hard.
1: Yeah, you're right. That's what he got to be.
0: What's he supposed to do, Dylan? Not play the game? Just take a knee?
2: Yeah.
1: You should have took the Cardinals.
0: I mean, you can take a knee.
1: Why didn't you take the Cardinals plus the points?
0: This is a Detroit, man. This is a Super Bowl.
2: I think the Cardinals were the favorite, and they wouldn't have covered anyway. The spread was like 1.5.
1: Oh,
2: yeah.
1: So you took him on the money.
2: I didn't take him on the money line. Yeah.
0: That's coming back this year.
2: It was a terrible, bad beat. NFL season.
0: Yeah. Well, this should be a lesson to you, Dylan. Proceed with caution.
1: I thought you retired. You're a retired gambler.
2: I'm retired from about April to August-ish, August 1st, and then I come back out.
1: Okay.
2: I come back like Jordan out of retirement. I retire every year and then come back.
0: Mm. All right. We're going to go to break. When we come back, one of two things is either going to happen. Either we're going to talk to you about what happened day one at Ohio State practice, or you're going to hear an interview we did yesterday with Ryan Day. I'm not sure. Find out next. T-Bone and Tyvus on The Fan.
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6: Good morning and welcome to your Friday. Right now, the north side is still getting slammed with some rain out there. And of course, that is causing some issues on your roadways, especially 270, both that eastbound and westbound direction. We are seeing not only crashes, but also some major ponding happening basically right in between 315 and 23. This is all happening north of Worthington. The roads are still open, a little restricted out there, so be mindful. Be careful, and of course, go slow. I'm 10TV's Brianna Albizu with your...
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6: Good morning and happy Friday. Showers and storms on the radar at the moment, but come around your lunchtime hours, 11, 12 o'clock, you will see a little bit of dry time. Highs today right around the mid-80s. Feeling a little bit warmer, though, with the combination of all that humidity out there. It's a little muggy as you step out the door. Friday afternoon into the evening hours, isolated showers and storms return back into our forecast. And that's going to get you through the rest of your Friday. I'm your 10 Weather Impact meteorologist, Lily Aldrich, with 97.1 The Fan.
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1: So yesterday, my wife didn't cook, so I had to eat out. And you know how I feel about that, because Wednesday is my cheat day, and Thursday, you just, you know, you get back to regularly scheduled program.
2: Why didn't you make yourself a nice salad then?
1: Well, I don't have any lettuce. I don't have any lettuce at the house. And yeah, right now, I'm still iffy on the lettuce, so the salad is calling. I mean, whenever they give me the thumbs up on the salad, I will go back and start eating.
2: The salad is calling, but the phone is disconnected. You're going to use this excuse for a while.
0: No. Oh, Dylan, trust me. This is going to be 3 years from now. I'm going to be a cardiologist's office. They're going to be like, why no salad? I'm like, no. Did you hear about that? Explosive diarrhea.
1: No. Because.
0: They're like, what about the other 44 years of your life? Oh, well, you know, hey.
1: One more month. September is going down.
0: Okay.
1: It's going down. I don't care what the status of lettuce is in September. I'm getting a salad.
0: So lettuce August, is day to day.
2: August is just saying? A cheat month then. That's where we're
1: it's
2: at.
1: It's not a cheat month. No. Because outside of yesterday and today.
2: And Wednesday.
0: And tomorrow's Saturday. It's kind of like its own cheat day, like you've said before. So, yeah. Anyway.
2: Oh, anyway, sorry.
1: Anyways. Well, anyway. So I got Romeo's Pizza.
0: Yeah.
1: And my wife, because my wife wanted to go, she wanted a place with pizza and she wanted to get an Italian sub. That's like her thing.
0: Those are good.
1: Yeah. So I got that. And then we got a Stromboli.
0: Oh, yeah, yeah, right. Difference.
1: Yeah. Anyways.
0: It's all pizza-like. It's correct. Just very different.
1: It's a lot of bread and all
0: well,
1: that.
0: Well, it's
1: jazz.
0: Different inversions and, yeah, right. But we're throwing the same ingredients together.
1: Yes. Right. So I ended up eating the pizza, and I said, you know what? This pizza, Romeo's Pizza is good. It's got a sweet sauce to it.
0: Very sweet sauce.
1: So I was like, you know what? I like that. It's different. It's like it reminds me of like a Flyers.
0: A little bit, yeah. Flyers does have a sweeter sauce.
1: Yeah, so I was like, you know what? This is a nice change up. I enjoyed the pizza.
0: But it's not, I mean, it's not just the sauce that's different. Like, that pizza's fine, and I, of course, I will eat any pizza. I love pizza.
1: He's saying it's all similar.
0: No, I'm saying there are varying experiences with it. No, I'm saying there are varying experiences, but at the end of the day, it's not bad. It's like a roller coaster. Like, all roller coasters are still, to me, fun when they let me on, but the weight limit's a little problem now. But, like, when I lose that weight, when I lose that weight,
1: you should cut back on the pizza.
0: No, that's not going to happen. I can't. Salad, didn't you hear? There's a problem with salad. No, but, like, the cheese, the sauce, the crust, Romeo's, it's fine. It's not my preferred.
1: Are you a thick or thin crust? Because I'm not. I don't eat crust.
0: Yes, you do.
2: What do you mean?
0: You eat the crust on the pizza. It's
2: throughout the pizza.
1: No.
0: The whole thing is crust.
1: You know what I mean? The back of the pizza.
0: Okay, what would you call the piece that's when you take a bite of pizza? You get cheese. You get sauce. If you have toppings, you eat that. What is the thing underneath all that that it sits on?
1: Bread.
0: It's crust. It is bread.
1: Yes. What is that? What are you buzzing before? Is it not bread?
2: No, it's all crust.
0: It's all crust. It's not like they put a different thing there. It's not like they put like Wonder Bread under it, and then right at the end they do some other trick to make that stuff. It's all crust.
1: What is crust made out of?
0: Bread.
1: All righty. Yeah. Thank you.
0: That's fine.
1: So what are we talking about?
0: What was your Stromboli made out of?
1: Bread.
0: Yeah, right. Okay. I'm saying, like, there's a crust element to it. That's all I'm saying.
2: What I'm getting out of this conversation is that Tyvus likes bread.
1: I don't.
0: That's all right.
1: I don't. And when lettuce comes back,
0: goes to Panera,
1: when lettuce comes back, I'm getting wraps. Lettuce wraps.
0: Soup in a bread bowl. And he's like, I didn't eat bread. I ate a bowl.
2: Rusty points out that you could put, like, kale or spinach in a salad if you really wanted to, but you really don't.
1: Who wants a spinach salad?
2: It's just available. It's an option.
0: Those are options that you can get in salad that are not lettuce, technically. Mm. So, yeah. Well, I guess, I don't know. What's the ruling on that? If I eat kale, that's not technically lettuce. Like, it's different family. Like, if you went to a botanist, they would say you're not eating, that's a different plant.
1: Yeah.
0: But it's not like cactus.
1: The only time
0: it's not so vastly different that it's not even in consideration.
1: The only time that I'm using spinach is in an omelet.
0: Okay.
1: Or pasta.
0: Yeah, when it's covered in oil and reduced into something that's edible, I agree with you. It's very delicious. Put it in cream sauce.
1: In an omelet, it's, you know.
0: It's in an egg. Yeah, there's other flavors going on there. Exactly right. I'm with you. Yeah. All right, so yesterday out here, we are, of course, at the Woody for day two of camp. That'll start around 9 a.m. Bishop and friends, of course, will be out here as well. And they will be, you know, weather permitting, watching practice outside. If not, they'll be watching it inside. I'm guessing wherever the Buckeyes are practicing, that's where they'll be. But that's day two today. So yesterday, a few different storylines emerged. One of the bigger ones was I had said I'm excited to see Legend Bay. Everybody had talked this kid up. He obviously, in the spring, people were excited a little bit about what he brought to the table. Now I don't want to say flipped him, but like came over from Tennessee after his mom and family basically coerced him to sign there when he didn't want to. Now he's at Ohio State, wearing the number two jersey as a freshman, which we talked about is a big deal, and he wasn't out there yesterday. Ryan Day afterwards said, well, it was a violation of team rules. He's probably not going to practice for the first couple days. So at least you would guess he's not going to be out there today either. But what would that signify for you, Tyvus? Anything to worry about, or is that just maybe something small that you can work past and grow from?
1: Well, I mean, anytime you get suspended from practice, you know, you got to think about it being something. Like, it's not just nothing. Like, it ain't something little, you know, because if it's something little, that's like dime patrol. Like, you got what extra lifting or extra running after practice or something like that. So to think that it's a suspension from practice, something that we need you to be a part of, it got to hold a little bit of weight. Now, is it so bad? No, because if it was so bad, then it'd be a whole week or something like that. Right. So for it to be a couple of days, it's something big, but it ain't drastic, you know? So I'm very curious. We probably will never know, but I am curious to know what it is that he did.
0: Well, and we're not going to speculate necessarily on that, but like, in general, this is a different coaching staff, different, you know, lots of different things when you played. But like, when that would have happened to someone with the Buckeyes that you played with, do you think there is, and again, I'm just thinking as someone who has not played the game and doesn't know, is it possible that maybe this was an infraction that might get a senior like Dawn Patrol or something like that? But as a freshman, it's like, hey, man, we're trying to get you to understand very quickly how things go. Do you think that's even a possibility, or am I just thinking that way because I'm not in the building and I don't know what I'm talking about?
1: I think they usually are pretty fair. If anything, you you know, freshmen got to grow up, you know, that, and that's a part of it. You know, it's going to be things that they're going to do that's going to make a coaching staff be annoyed about it. So, you know, you get down patrol and stuff like that. I feel like if it was the fact that he's not practicing, is he even doing, like, the pit? Like, is he in the sand pit doing stuff, like, as a punishment? Like, what exactly? Is he just, like, not doing anything? Like, that, to me, is what's eye-opening about the situation. Because I feel like even if for punishment, like, you could literally make him go on that field over there and just make him do sprints.
0: Sure.
1: You know, stuff like that.
0: Yeah.
1: Is he, like, not even out here at all? It's like, that's like, okay, what did you do that you can't even be out here to even watch practice?
0: Well,
1: like, it makes me think like that.
0: And also, and this is different than when you played, but, like, now you have this NFL camp atmosphere out here, right? You have fans out here. We're out here, obviously. That's probably a little different, too, where maybe in years past, it would be something where, I'm not talking about Legend Bay, I'm just saying in general, I wonder if there's a little bit of a carrot type of thing of, like, do you want to go out and be in front of the fans? Do you want to go out and get this attention that, you know, like, a lot of players like it. Like, you've even said coming out here would have been a different thing for you if there were all the fans here. Now you're missing out on that because of something you did. Like, to your point, if he's back in the woody just running wind sprints or something away from the cameras, that in itself is its own punishment.
1: Correct.
0: Not just because of the workout, but because you're not getting to participate in all this fun stuff. You're not, and now your name's in the, you know, all the blogs saying something went on there. So I would guess message sent, but
1: Whatever he did, he probably won't do it no more.
0: I mean, that's what I'm saying. Like,
1: that's a fact.
0: I'm saying, like, it's a little, I think it probably hits a little different if there's no fans here and if there isn't all this extra stuff. You know what I mean?
1: Mm.
0: We might even have heard about it just like, oh, he wasn't at practice. No reason given. You know, but there's such a focus on this.
1: Yeah, I mean,
0: it's hard to ignore stuff like that.
1: He's become a fan favorite from, you know, when they did spring ball. You heard so much about him and how all the coaches rant and raved about him. So he was definitely a guy that people was excited to come out here and see. And, you know, now that they don't get that luxury, you know, it's, well, that does stink in itself for him. But I hope that he matures, whatever the case may be, and I hope he figures it out. And when he get his opportunity, he better hit the ground rolling, because they even had Bo Jackson with the twos yesterday. And I was like, oh, wow, that's interesting. So he's got some ground to make up if he wants to carry that ball this year.
0: Yeah, we'll obviously talk a lot more about the Ohio State's fall practices, what's going on with some of the other position groups as we get throughout the morning. We are going to talk with Ross Bjork on the schedule now for 1 hour from now. Ross Bjork will be joining us, rain or shine. I'm sure we'll make it happen for sure. But coming up next, one of the dumbest things you'll ever hear was said yesterday. We'll play it for you in 2 minutes. T-Bone and Tyvus on the Fan.
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6: Still not liking what I'm seeing on that north side. Multiple crashes with the rain that continues to fall in our area this morning. Right now, the right shoulder is blocked on 71 in that southbound direction, just passing Gemini Place. We also have an incident once you're passing that area affecting that 71 southbound ramp as you're heading westbound on 270. So expect some lane closures out there. Also seeing some disabled vehicles, especially towards that west side. That left shoulder is blocked on 270 south, just passing Tuttle Crossing Boulevard, once again for a disabled vehicle. I'm 10TV's Brianna Albizu with your Fan.
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0: 1 hour from now, Ross Bjork will join us, the athletic director of The Ohio State University. We are out at the Woody for day two of fall camp. Buckeyes got underway yesterday. Bunch of different position groups on the field getting things done. Julian Sain, by all accounts, looked very good. Looked, you know, like a pro. There's going to be a lot of scrutiny on him, as we've talked about. There was, you know, differences with the offensive line. You had Austin Saraville playing at right guard. Obviously, he was the left tackle last year. Ian Moore started off at left tackle yesterday. That's not set in stone. That's just how it went yesterday. But position battles to keep an eye on. We will do all that throughout the day. And then, of course, tomorrow as well, we'll have more coverage out here for day three. So if you are coming out one of these next 2 days, stop by and see the fan booth. We'll be out here today through at least noon. And then tomorrow we'll have FanSports Saturday on site as well. Speaking of athletic directors, apparently Purdue hired a new athletic director. I had lost track of that, but let him live. Tommy McClelland is his name. He previously was the athletic director at Rice. You know, he could have been the director of Rice the food, and I don't think he could be less prepared for being the AD at Purdue. And that's not a big assignment, but it's bigger than Rice, I guess. Here is just a quick snippet of his press conference yesterday. Please note that what you're about to hear was scripted. Like, he read it from a script. This is insane. Go ahead and play it, Dylan.
4: Every recruit, every current student athlete will hear this message repeatedly. We are here to win championships. If you don't want to win championships, go to Indiana.
0: Okay.
4: Purdue may not be the place for you.
0: Okay.
1: Why did he say that? Why did he write this down and say it? Like,
0: dude, I promise you, I literally heard this and had to do one of those. You know how you have to Google sometimes when your brain is like,
1: does maybe this AI?
0: No. Like, I had to Google that, but I also had to Google, did I misremember, like, the everything we've been talking about since college football season ended last year, which was, well, hey, Indiana, crazy run. They're undefeated and the national champions of college football. No one thought that was going to happen. As he's saying that, I'm like, did Purdue win it? And I just, like, it took me 30 seconds to regain my bearings because I'm just like, that doesn't make any sense.
1: I'm going to tell you right now.
0: Did they win another championship I forgot about? Like, I was thinking, did the basketball team win it? I'd be like, no, that didn't happen. Like, I didn't know what the hell this guy was talking about.
1: It was Zach Edey, and they lost to UConn, I believe. So that was 3 years ago? Two, three years ago?
0: So, with their men's basketball program, we obviously know when they're not losing to, you know, Fairleigh Dickinson here in town.
1: They can't beat the Buckeyes.
0: Right. Yeah, there's that. Took them last year, showed them that. Last couple of years.
1: Was it the last couple of years?
0: Jake Deep was like, can we play you every week? We love that.
2: Yeah. Purdue's the reason he has a job.
0: I think it certainly has helped him. You're right.
2: The last Purdue national championship in any sport was women's golf in 2010. But hey, go to Purdue to win national championships, please.
0: Yeah. I mean,
1: you know, Purdue should be motivated, though. They should be one of the teams in the Big Ten that's, like, extremely motivated to flip things around, because Indiana has shown you that it's possible. You know, you get the right hire, you hire the right coach, and he can identify the right talent, you can get it done. Then if you look to the big bad SEC, even Vanderbilt, that was the punching bag of the SEC, and they turned it around with the right coach and the right staff. So, like, Purdue, it sounds crazy. They could do it. I don't know if Barry Odom is the guy, but, right, you know, the fact that you say, well, we can't do it because we're Purdue, like, that doesn't sit well anymore. You can't just say that.
0: No, and it shouldn't. And I'm not expecting him to come in and be like, guys, hey, we're Purdue. If we win five games, we'll be extremely lucky as a football program. That's never the attitude you want. But there is a difference between that and saying, if you want to win championships, come here. If you don't, go to Indiana. It's like,
1: well, Indiana just won it.
0: They're the trophy's there.
1: Yes.
0: Like, yeah. They're the defending. It's It's more out of touch than anything I think I've ever heard from an athletic director.
1: It's kind of,
0: and that
1: like,
0: includes when, well, he wasn't the athletic director, he was the president, but Gordon Gee saying that Ohio State tying 10-10 against Michigan was the greatest win in his life or something like that.
1: It's kind of like,
0: it's out of touch completely.
1: It's like when they announced Kirk Cignetti, and Kirk Cignetti said the things that he said, you know, Purdue sucks and so does the Wolverines and Ohio State. And
2: Google,
1: you know,
2: me.
0: Google me. I win everywhere I go. Google
1: and everybody me, yeah. thought he was crazy for saying these things because, dude, you're at Indiana. It's like he tried to do that.
2: He tried to duplicate it. That's exactly what he did, and that's so unorganic. Like, it's fake.
0: It's not like if this guy came from a program where it's like we had the best this and this program. We had our football team was humming, playing well above where it should have been. Our basketball team was making Elite Eight runs every other year. And, you know, we had the women's team going. We had this going. Then fine. You came from Rice, dude. Like, you can't even do the Cignetti of Google what I did at all the other places that you haven't paid attention to. Tress had that when he came here, you know, from Youngstown State, where it's like, you haven't won at this level, but look what he did where he was. Maybe he can replicate that. And, of course, we know how that went. So I can only understand, and the thing he should have said instead of this is, because I think the message he's trying to convey is, we're changing the culture here. We'll believe it when we see it, but that's the attitude you have to have coming in to even start something like that. But what you have to say is, we want it to be said in the future that the place you go to win championships is Purdue. We aren't there yet, but that is the aim of this. You can think that's ridiculous. You can think I'm being insane for thinking that, but our basketball program has championship caliber to it, or has the potential to get there. We want to do that. Our football program needs to get back to the days when Joe Tiller was here and Drew Brees was here, and we were a factor in the national picture, even though we didn't win national championships then, and that was almost 30 years ago. We want to get back. Like, harken back to all that stuff, but to come out and say, you want to win, come here. You want to lose, go to Indiana. Like, that's the exact opposite of what is the reality we all live in.
1: I will always say that the most inspiring thing is watching your rival win it all. Like, that right there, it just hit differently. And, you know, Purdue and Indiana is a huge rivalry. Even when the Wolverines won, Ohio State saw that, was very inspired, came back the next year, and then they won it. Like, it is inspiring. I don't know what Purdue did this offseason as far as the football program goes. I didn't really too much pay attention because it's not my job to until they put them on my schedule for the tailgate show. So I will know everything about them when they get to that we get to that point. But I didn't hear about them hitting it big in the port or anything like that. As far as I'm concerned, they still got the same coaching staff that they had last year that kind of struggled. That was last in the Big Ten, I believe. So they got a lot of work to do. And I think they're going to have to make some more changes before they can start sticking their chest out.
2: Their new AD hit it big.
7: Where the weed at?
2: That's what happened.
0: Apparently it's April 20th and we missed it over there at Purdue. I don't know how that. My calendar says a different day entirely, but
1: I don't know why he said that.
0: It doesn't make sense.
1: I don't know why he said that. I wonder who is his assistant. Like, he didn't walk this speech by somebody before he went out there.
0: You'd think that would make sense, right?
1: Like, listen to this. Listen to this line. Tell me what you think.
0: By the way, did you see how much the tickets are? I know we're not going to be shocked by any number, really, but OSU Texas, Darryl K. Royal Stadium, second week of the season, right? Buckeyes are going there.
1: $682.
0: Get in the door price?
1: Yeah.
0: For one ticket?
1: Yeah.
0: Triple it.
2: No.
0: 18, dude, I went last night and looked myself, StubHub, cheapest ticket to get in the OSU Texas game in Austin, $1,800 for a single. Now, I was on StubHub. Maybe on other sites it's different.
1: I'm about to get right on.
0: You know what the highest price ticket is, Tyvus, to get in?
1: $10,000.
0: Close. 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That $1,800 ticket is in their upper deck, and it's in the corner. It's not close. So it's not a bad view, honestly, the higher you get on the football
1: field. One ticket, upper level, in the nosebleeds.
0: Yeah, see what it's got. See if I'm wrong.
1: $552.
0: What site are you on?
1: This is on, I don't know, this is on Vivid Seats.
0: Okay. Frauds. I'm going
1: to
0: say.
1: This was the I went to ESPN and fraud. Clicked it. $552.
0: I was just on StubHub yesterday and it said $1,800.
1: This, now you're in the nosebleeds now. You.
0: Yeah, that's where this seat was. That's actually for last year here. That's, you're still, they're still selling it. They're actually, that's what that is. All right, we'll come back. They wheeled out a guy named Mike Priest, the Blue Jackets did. If you're saying, who's that? I'll explain and tell you what he said next. T-Bone and Tyvus on the Fan.
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6: Still not liking what I'm seeing on that north side. Multiple crashes with the rain that continues to fall in our area this morning. Right now, the right shoulder is blocked on 7.

0: So expect some lane closures out there. Also seeing some disabled vehicles, especially towards that west side. That left shoulder is blocked on 270 South, just passing Tuttle Crossing Boulevard, once again for a disabled vehicle. I'm 10TV's Brianna Albizu with your fan traffic.
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17: He's dumb.
19: This is Bone and Tybus.
2: send us a voicemail whenever you want to. Any time of day, any time of night, 614-460-8010 is the phone number to get into the T-Bone and Tyvus exclusive voicemail. No one else has the voicemail. It's our voices. When you call, you'll hear our little message. Dylan, do we have any voicemails today?
7: Yeah, we got three yesterday.
2: Okay. Which one do you want to start with?
7: Let's start with Joe in Columbus.
2: Okay. Let's hear what he had to say.
20: Hey, guys. This is Joe from Columbus. With football starting tonight, and we're getting ready for fantasy, I need you to tell me if I'm crazy or not. I'm taking Walker with the Chiefs as the running back. Maybe as my first pick. I think he's going to be the best player in the league this year for points. Am I crazy?
2: Okay. I mean, I'm not a huge fantasy guy, but the thing I would wonder, Tyvus, is he was on a Super Bowl winning team last year.
22: Mm-hmm. They paid him a lot.
2: They paid him a lot. Mm-hmm. And then they won the Super Bowl and said, yeah, that's all right. We can let him go. like what I mean is, I mean, certainly the Chiefs, I don't think they would be opposed to having running back help. They've used him a lot.
22: They've been trying to get that for years. I know Pacheco has given them a little life. Kareem Hunt has been good for them at times. I don't know. They're getting Eric Bieniemy back as the OC, so you know maybe that helps a little bit. First pick of the draft, that's ludicrous. So I'm going to be honest with you.
2: I mean, he'd
22: definitely be there in the second round. When you come back in the snake draft, he'll still probably be there. So I wouldn't waste if I had the first pick, it's only like three players that I would think of taking, and that's Bijan, Jahmyr Gibbs, and Ja'Marr Chase.
2: Yeah, it depends on where you're – maybe he's saying he has like the ninth pick in like a 12-team league or something.
22: If he got the ninth pick, I still would not take Kenneth Walker. I would wait for the comeback, you know, because if it's a 12-team
2: league – yeah, then you probably get it like a 15 or something. Yeah. Or, I don't know, whatever the math is on that. Right, yeah. So that's a fair point. I am always cautious just in general with – anything like that, gambling related or otherwise, when everyone is like, oh, this guy was good last year or this team was good, I'm going to now pile on and go like try to capture that next year. That always worries me. Sometimes stupidly, it works out. But like if you did that with Indiana last year, if you were like, there's no way they're going to repeat what they did last year. I'm not betting on them to win the championship. Well,
22: I don't know. It's hard to think that the Chiefs just, they've not run the ball well. Like, it's just what it is. Like they've had seasons where they've tried to inclimate the run game, and by the time you know it, it's 7-on-7 with Patrick Mahomes. Like, it just is what it is. So I don't know. I think maybe the logic behind it is that Patrick Mahomes is coming off of an ACL injury, so maybe it's like they're going to try to protect him more this year by being able to run the ball and maybe making a big effort to running the ball. But how successful Ken Walker will be, I don't know. You know, these guys, I feel like a lot of that offensive line is there to pass block.
2: Yeah.
22: Right. They're run block. So
7: I saw a fantasy football do not draft list last night from Eric Carabel of ESPN.com, and he basically said what you said, Bone, like, hey, maybe the Seahawks got rid of him for a reason. Also, he's never finished higher than 15th at his position in fantasy scoring, and it says that they don't see Kenneth Walker being a major part of the Chiefs passing game. And then also I saw that a guy by the name of Brashard Smith might be what I call some people call a fantasy vulture. He might take some goal line opportunities away from Kenneth Walker and not give him, you know, those cheap touchdowns down there at the goal line. So,
2: Tyvus, I'm with you to that point, Dylan. Like, if he's there in the second round of your draft, and you obviously, you know, running backs are going to be very valuable, that makes more sense to me, depending on where you're picking. But yeah, you're taking a guy first with your first pick that you're like hoping will go further than he has in his career, like do more than he has in his career, based on those numbers you gave, Dylan. And it's in a new situation, so you're banking on like, oh, the new situation is just going to boom launch him,
22: right?
2: But that's a risk. I would rather have a steady guy that you're like, okay, this is not as exciting. This is going to be a little more boring of a pick, but I know I'm getting like good first round value. And then that second round, that's when you're like, okay, now's my flyer. I'm taking on this other running back. So at least you have one that you feel pretty good about. If he hits too, then great. But if not, yeah. All right. I mean, we don't do a lot of fantasy football talk, but
22: I mean, me, I do three running backs. My first three picks is running back. So
2: I don't blame you for that at all. And I this year I'm taking the plunge. I'm jumping back in.
22: Oh,
2: buddy of mine invited me to his fantasy league. It's called, and I don't know the origins of this name. It's the Meaty Clackers Fantasy Football League. I have No idea what that means?
22: I just did.
2: That's what I'm in?
22: I just did on Cameo. I was requested to do the draft order and of a league.
2: Oh, look at you.
22: I can't say the name of the league on this airwaves, but I love the name of it.
2: Okay, good. Well, it's not Meaty Clackers then, I guess.
22: No,
2: okay,
22: it's good. It's good to know. It's Blankware Maze. Starts with the P.
2: Okay. Okay. Thank you. Good. Good to know. So Mike Priest, is that the P word? No.
22: Okay.
2: Priest. I don't know. Probably no. Mike Priest apparently was reached out to by The Athletic. So Aaron Portsline wrote an article about how the vibe's never been worse around the Jackets right now. And I think people may be reading that a little bit as, well, what, Bob McKelligut's not going to be on the radio anymore, and so now the team's just going to move and sell? No, it's not that. It's the fact that he and Jess Swoboda meant a lot to the fan base. The offseason's been underwhelming, to say the least, from an on-ice player standpoint.
22: Did we sign anybody worth note?
2: They signed a couple players, and they're probably like solid additions, but they're guys who are going to probably be more like second, third line. I don't know that you're getting like top line. It's not the big splash everyone was hoping for. And your Norris Trophy winner kind of sort of seems like he may not want to be here after this year, right? So there's that too. Anyway, so the vibes seem very frustrating, very bad right now. So he reached out to Mike Priest and said, hey, fans are pretty pissed off about this. Do you have anything to say? If you're like most Jackets fans or most people in this town going, who the hell is Mike Priest? Good for you. He's actually been the team president for like 20 years. Anyway, he's the team president of the Jackets. He said, we have great fans and are very appreciative of their passion and support for the Jackets. We also understand how some of them are feeling right now. There are aspects of our business that have changed dramatically in recent years. In order for us to grow, we have to evolve with those changes. And at times, that affects people that we all care about, like Bob and Jeff. He went on to say the change is rarely easy, but our transition to a simulcast and more dynamic video-centered content on our other platforms will help us adapt and serve our fans better. If I was back there, Dylan, I would play the fart noise, because that's just what I hear when I hear Mike Priest talk. This is a guy who's been basically in charge of the business operations for the Jackets for the last 20 years. And what he has basically said is like, because they don't have the revenue from the regional sports networks, you know, the FanDuel TV or Bally Sports before that, or
22: what they went under.
2: Yeah, and this is my problem is, 3 years ago, the company that was Bally Sports, they went into bankruptcy.
22: Yes.
2: Emerging from that, I think it was Diamond Sports Group, was like, Main Street Sports or Front Row Sports or something like that. That was the name of the current company. But at the time, we said, hey, Jackets, you better plan for that because these things are not lasting. They're not going to stick around. And what happens 3 years later? No contingency plan. Everyone seems to apparently have been caught off guard by this. Then they find out, we're not going to have a TV partner. We're going to have to go with the NHL is going to bring us in-house, and they're going to produce this. And now they're going, well, we lost all this revenue. We can't keep everyone on. How did you not see this coming? How did the guy who's in charge of business, Mike Priest, not see that the business has been changing for the last 5 years? That is my problem with this Jackets team. It's not just that you got rid of beloved people. It's that you couldn't read. You literally have Bob McKelligut now looking for a job when, if you told him this in May or April and said, hey, we're not bringing you back, he could have gone and looked for a job if he wanted to. You basically screwed him and Swoboda over by basically not waiting until, 5 or 6 weeks till the preseason starts? There's no jobs available for those guys in hockey. That's not how good teams operate. That's not how well-run organizations operate. So that is the problem I have with what Mike Priest said. But
22: that is fair. I didn't even stop to think about that point, is that you should have known that this was happening a long time ago, and you should alert him. I don't know if the tweet was real or not, but one of his sons said that he got the news like before the world got it or something.
2: Yeah, yeah. So this was not being, at least as far as I understand it, from all I've heard off, whatever. Like, it doesn't sound like this is something where this was being prepared and everybody was kind of aware 3 months ago and could have been.
22: Yeah.
2: And again, should you throw away your Jackets, sweaters, and season tickets because a couple of people that you liked in the media got fired? No, this business happens. People get fired all the time. I'm saying it's a symbol of a bigger problem with the Jackets, which is they don't have a business strategy that allows them to treat people the right way. They don't have a business strategy that seems to be prepared for the changing environment. So now when they make decisions like this, they go, oh, we has no monies, whoopsies. And it's like, how did you not see that? Everyone knew this was coming from the NHL standpoint, that you're not going to probably have regional sports networks and you're not going to get that money. So you have to be prepared for that. Instead, they seem to be caught flat-footed and reactionary like they are every single time.
22: So this is why everybody is floating the sell the team thing.
2: When you have things like that where it's like, oh, we lost, you know, whatever they got from the regional sports networks, we instantly have to cut staff. That seems like you're not prepared.
22: Yeah.
2: That seems like you were not reading the tea leaves very well at all. If you're not doing that off the ice, what are you doing on the ice? Well, the results speak for themselves. Jim Harbaugh continues to be weird. You will hear what he said yesterday. Next, T-Bone and Tyvus on the Fan.
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3: Starting to see some delays right now after a crash in Canal Winchester, 33 westbound near Gender Road. That left shoulder is closed, and that's what's causing those slowdowns of 13 miles per hour when it comes to your speeds as more people start to head out the door on this early Friday morning. Also, a heads up if you're traveling towards that west side, especially southbound on 270, passing Hilliard, we are seeing a disabled vehicle when you head towards Tuttle Mall. That left shoulder is currently blocked. I'm 10TV's Brianna Albizu with your fan traffic.
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10: Good morning, I'm Dylan Gonzalez. It's day two of Ohio State training camp, and T-Bone and Tyvus are out at the Woody again this morning until 9 o'clock. Ryan Day joined the show yesterday and spoke about the difference for Julian Sang going into his second season as the Buckeyes starter.
11: He's got to be a veteran player now, and everybody in that huddle is looking at him
5: as the veteran guy, which completely changes things.
10: The NFL season kicked off yesterday with the Hall of Fame game up in Canton. The Carolina Panthers defeated the Arizona Cardinals 33-30. On the diamond, the Reds beat the A's 6-5 to complete a three-game sweep. And up in Cleveland, the Guardians got swept by the Mets after losing 13-6 yesterday. 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
1: In terms of the Waffle House menu, Tyvus covered and smothered his opponents. Meanwhile, T-Bone is a chunk of hash who's often covered in gravy. I'm not sure what that means either. This is T-Bone and Tyvus.
2: Ross Bjork is going to join us, athletic director at The Ohio State University, coming up at 7:30. We are live out at the Woody for day two of camp, which players will start making their way on the field here probably about an hour and a half. They will officially get underway just after 9 a.m. And, of course, Bishop and Friends will be here with all of that coverage as well. Bishop and Friends today are slated to have Ross Bjork on as well, and Arthur Smith is going to join them. Actually, yesterday they got quite a few players that popped on, too.
3: Yeah, I saw that.
2: James Laurinaitis was on as well. Brandon Ennis is going to join them today. James Smith is going to join them. So, yeah, transfers, guys who've been here forever, Arthur Smith, brand new offensive coordinator, all that coming up on Bishop and Friends. So they will have a ton of those interviews coming up in their show from 9 to noon today.
4: You said transfers, newcomers, guys that have been here. Yeah. You guys keep all that in mind when we play our game at 7:45. That's all I got to say to you guys.
2: Okay, great.
3: Oh, we have no chance.
2: We're doing a game show there. What is this going to be? What number is this guy wearing? They're going to be 27, 75, 45. I'm just 33. I'm just going to go with the big number, 2. I'll go with that one. Just
4: make sure you know the roster, folks.
2: That's what this time of year is, Dylan. Yeah.
4: Exactly. Who is it?
3: Dylan, I called the spring game, and I don't know the roster.
2: It wasn't James Smith. Who was the other guy that transferred in from Alabama on the
3: defense? Quay Rousseau.
2: Yeah, I think he's wearing number 4.
3: Correct.
2: Did you see that whole thing yesterday where apparently he ran out and people were like, oh, 4. He was like, thank you. That's not me, though.
3: I did not see that.
2: Which also speaks to just how big Jeremiah Smith, like how sturdy that guy is when it's like you see a defensive lineman running out and you're like, that's probably our wide receiver. Like, that's how physical freak he is.
3: The Adam King post of year one of Chris Henry last year for JJ and how, like, they look about to say.
2: Oh, dude, yeah. That was the talk yesterday, too, was just like, okay, that's a full-grown man, and he's a freshman walking in here. You see why the hype is there. You see why everyone is high on his abilities. And, of course, that battle for, you know, I don't know if you can call it the number 3 wide receiver spot, whatever you want to call it. It's like, who's going to be the guy who ends up as the other focal point for the offense? That's how I look at that. Because you know Jeremiah Smith's going to be one of them. They need another receiver who will step up and be the guy that when it is 3rd down and 7 and there's triple teams everywhere on number 4, who still may get loose and beat them, who's going to be the other guy who goes up in traffic and makes a play?
3: Brandon Ennis.
2: Could be. We have to see it. Have to see it consistently, right? I mean, that's
3: Roberts, the tight end.
2: Sure. Let him live. I hope that happens. We love a tight end around here, Tyvus. That's been a thing.
3: He's going to do what Max
2: years.
3: He's going to be what Max Clair was supposed to be.
2: Wow. Shots fired.
4: Look, you know what they're going to do, T-Bone? They're just going to start the season in 13 personnel.
2: You don't even why not go 14?
4: Yeah,
2: why not?
4: You don't even need to worry about a second or a third wide
2: you don't
4: receiver.
2: Need it. Why even do that? Why bother? Last year, I mean, Carnell Tate got taken off the field half the time. It's like, okay. We'll see how that looks under new offensive coordinator Arthur Smith. And he will join Bishop and Friends, like I said, coming up in the 11 o'clock hour today. So Jim Harbaugh was on Colin Cowherd's show yesterday. And Cowherd asked him a question. I don't even remember what the question was, essentially. But good news, neither did Jim Harbaugh. Listen to this answer that he gave. And tell me how this guy ever won a national championship.
5: Always. I mean, I think these defenses, these systems, they're always evolving because they have to. Involvement, is that a word? Is it a word, Colin?
6: In evolvement? Am I like evolving?
5: Evolving, yeah. Same with Mike. There was Mike McDonald, the Jesse, and it'll be the same with Chris. We're in that. I think a lot of the good ways that we saw, as an organization that would be with whether Jesse being here, now he's not, but like the same.
2: Thank you for just ending that.
3: Is he trolling?
2: He's still talking.
3: He's trolling.
2: He was asked, now that I hear the clip, I remember, he was asked about the defense, like, hey, there's some changes on your defense. What do you expect this year? And that was the answer you got, was essentially, well, evolvement? The hamster fell completely off the wheel.
3: Is he trolling?
2: If he ain't trolling,
3: then he got about two more years left. Dude, he got to sit down.
2: I don't remember why this was, but when Jim Harbaugh had his inaugural press conference at Michigan, for some reason, I was off that day, and so was my wife. We were both at home. And we were watching, for some reason, I had, probably just I do this job, I had just, you know, flipped on, Jim Harbaugh has his press conference, let's see what they have to say. And I'm watching it, and she's sitting there with me, and I will never forget this. She looked over at me at one point, 10 minutes into us watching this, she goes, is he okay? Like, does he have some kind of issue? Like, is there a problem? Like, I don't want to make fun of this guy. And I was like, no, I don't know that he does. I think he's just weird. And then we heard it all the time when he was here. And then somehow,
3: he couldn't even put it together.
2: He met a vacuum cleaner salesman, and everything changed for him for a year. And then he got out of Dodge as soon as the NCAA started sniffing around.
3: He couldn't even put the sentence together.
2: I know. And I'm
3: involvement, I'm involving, involvement, is that the word?
2: No, like,
3: what are you talking about? Like, the defense is evolving. Yes, you said it right. What are we talking about?
2: But you can tell
3: he like said it, went to something else, and then went back to it. Like, right. What are you doing?
2: No, his you can clearly tell, like, his brain just, like, went off the tracks, and he couldn't recover. We've all lost our train of thought before, but just say, like, I'm sorry, Colin, I kind of forgot what your question was. Can you ask me again? Something happened here. Make something up. Be like,
3: I almost want to hear it again, but it was so bad that I don't
2: Justin
3: want to
2: Herbert
3: make
2: and Madison Beer are making out in the hallway, and it distracted me for a second. Can you tell me again what you just said? I apologize. I had a brain fart.
3: And it's crazy because I'm sitting here trying to put it together. I'm sitting here like, okay, defense. We're talking about evolving of defense. Then he went to Chris and Jesse and Jesse and Chris, and I'm just
2: I mean, just play a little of it again, Dylan, so we can try to pinpoint when it went off the rails for him.
4: Hold on, I gotta pull it back up.
2: Oh, okay. Well, this is
3: evolvement.
2: Him being asked
3: that's
2: by Colin Cowherd.
3: When he questioned that, that's where he messed up.
2: What's wrong with the defense, or what is going on with the defense, and how does the defense going to adjust this year to some of the changes?
6: Don't screw around too much. We're really good on that side. I don't want too many changes. Like, how many changes can you make to a great defense?
5: Yeah, always. I mean, I think these defenses, these systems, they're always evolving because they have to. And there was,
2: right there. Right, that's right there. He said evolving, and then he got in his brain. He's like, evolvement? Is that a word? But he didn't say that out loud yet, and that's where it went off the rails. Okay. I just wanted to figure out when it happened. That's when it was. Right there. Dylan, I don't know if we have a fan poll yet, but Jim Harbaugh, drunk? Yes or no? I don't know. We could do that. Probably not. We'll come up with a better fan poll, but of course that's brought to you by... There's that, too. He's in California.
3: I can't believe he did this. He's trolling.
2: No, he's not.
3: He just don't really like to do the media stuff, so he do stuff like this so they stop asking.
2: No, I genuinely think this man looks at something on his wall and goes, ooh, a flower on that poster I have, and then just, like, off he goes. And I, as someone who does that myself, I can empathize, but it's very jarring when you hear this guy's being paid millions of dollars a year to talk about how he's going to fix the defense on national television,
3: and he can't do it. It's a strategic plan to get the media to stop talking to him.
2: Are you kidding me? I call him every week. I want that every week. Train wreck with Jim Harbaugh coming up next every time.
4: Maybe when we talk to Jake Butt next week, Tuesday at 8:30, we can ask him, hey, you've seen Jim Harbaugh coaching in the flesh.
3: Will you keep
4: what
3: that
4: makes
3: clip?
4: Him a good coach? How does he do it?
2: How did this guy win?
3: Keep that clip so we can play that, because I got to ask him, is he really like this, or is he trolling?
2: I mean, there are all these guys that play for him seem to love playing for him. He obviously has something that he gets them to buy into. I just don't understand it, because he comes out to talk to the media and he sounds like he can't put two sentences together. It does. And I mean, this guy was within a hair of winning a Super Bowl. Like, if the lights don't go out, right? He probably wins a Super Bowl. And, like, that's, I don't understand. Obviously, he's a good coach, but the elevator doesn't go all the way to the top with that guy. That's all I'm saying. So, some running backs got paid yesterday. We'll talk about it next. T-Bone and Tyvus on the Fan.
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8: It's been a super busy Friday morning for our Northside drivers. 270 both directions, westbound and eastbound. Still a little bit slower out there after we saw some major ponding just north of Worthington. Again, 270, but in between 315 and 23, which is a typical trouble spot for us. Now a new crash into our system, 270 westbound in that area by 315. We now see some more lane closures out there. It just happened not too long ago. Pass by, folks, very safely. I'm 10TV's Brianna Albizu with your fan traffic.
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21: The attacks and violent acts targeting law enforcement are fueled by rhetoric like Amy Acton's, creating violence, endangering all of us. Ohio can't afford liberal Amy Acton. Vivek Ramaswamy backs law enforcement. That's why Vivek is endorsed by the Ohio Fraternal Order of Police and 67 county sheriffs. 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
0: Good morning and happy Friday. Showers and storms on the radar at the moment, but come around your lunchtime hours, 11, 12 o'clock, you will see a little bit of dry time. Highs today right around the mid-80s. Feeling a little bit warmer, though, with the combination of all that humidity out there. It's a little muggy as you step out the door. Friday afternoon into the evening hours, isolated showers and storms return back into our forecast. And that's going to get you through the rest of your Friday. I'm your 10 Weather Impact meteorologist, Lily Aldrich, with 97.1 The Fan.
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1: The Fan. No, I've never heard of the band on T-Bone's shirt either. You're listening to T-Bone and Tyvis.
2: Ross Bjork going to join us coming up in about 10 minutes or so. We are live out at the Woody for day two of OSU Fall Camp. Tyvis is here. I'm here. You can be here as well. You can join us today and tomorrow. Tickets available through Ohio State's website. You could also call our voicemail line, 614-460-8010. Dylan, do we have any other voicemails you wanted to play this morning before I get into this story about the running backs?
3: Oh, we sure do.
2: All right. Go ahead and get me with one.
4: T-Bone, Tyvis, Dylan, this is Dave in Reynoldsburg. Good morning and go to hell.
2: Thank you.
4: As a Michigan fan, I hate to give Ohio State good ideas, but I think they should fully embrace the endorsement culture and not just stop at a patch on their jersey, but get rid of the ridiculous Buckeye leaves on their helmet and have sponsor stickers instead. So, say Jeremiah Smith gets a touchdown, he gets an Applebee's sticker. Or Julian Sain gets 250 passing yards, he gets a Cole sticker. And then from there, you just watch the money flow in. So, you are welcome, and go Blue.
2: All right, that's
5: what I will say to that is, you do it first. Let the Wolverines do that first.
2: That is jealousy couched as smack talk. Because does Michigan have a jersey sponsor yet?
5: No.
2: Or no, they do. It's that Palantir, right? The spy company? Or maybe it's Flock cameras, right? I think that's who it is. So they got spy versus spy on there.
5: They're going to get a little camera emojis on the helmet for each touchdown.
2: Shark vacuum cleaners. That's who's on there. They got a whole bunch of options up there.
3: First of all, Applebee's was a terrible example. You should get an Applebee's sticker if you like fumble or throw an interception because Applebee's ass.
5: You need to cut that out.
2: Hey, I mean, Applebee's has
5: been good to me for years.
2: Look, 14 years ago, the last time I visited, they had a quesadilla burger, and it was still good back then. I have no idea if it is now. I haven't been in a while.
5: You wouldn't try it?
2: No. I'd go back and try it again. Yeah, I'm not opposed to it. You think I was saying I wouldn't? No, I'd go.
3: Applebee's is the worst chain restaurant in this country.
2: Okay.
5: What about Denny's?
3: Applebee's is the worst chain restaurant in this country.
2: I guess we're not getting the Applebee's activation that Sales was talking about, Dylan. Thanks for killing that one. I guess we're done there.
5: I got no beef with Applebee's. I love me some Applebee's.
2: Look at you. Look at you trying to save it.
3: You should have kept the one in Polaris open then.
5: They should have. No, they really should have.
3: It's on you.
2: By the way, I know Michigan fans did my part.
5: I door-dashed it.
2: I think Michigan fans can have their jokes or whatever, but this is the way college sports are going. I mean, I'm not opposed to it, but you're also, at least in me, as a Buckeye fan, I'm also a soccer fan. So, like, the more sponsors, the merrier. I'm a NASCAR fan, too. So, I mean, hell, that's, the like, joke, I'm
5: jokes
2: right.
5: on him.
2: I've been watching, like, ever since I was a kid, every guy that got out of a race car is like, oh, man, the Tide 32 Ford was really good. You know, like, Ricky Craven has been telling me ads since I was a kid. So, like, I'm not opposed to seeing a, you know, Chase Bank on an Ohio State jersey.
5: I'm curious.
2: That bugged me at all.
5: So because Chase did Ohio State's game jersey, could somebody come in and say we want to do the practice jerseys?
2: That's a great question. You could ask Ross Bjork that when he comes on our show at 7:30. You could check
5: if
2: in on
5: I remember,
2: that with him.
5: You know, I'm like, I get like Jim Harbaugh sometimes.
2: We got to ask him about camp. It's got to happen.
5: It's got to stay. What do you mean?
2: What do you mean it's got to stay?
5: It's a banger.
2: It does not treat me well.
5: This is exactly what I listen to on repeat.
3: If you guys ask him about camp, I hope he gaslights you and acts like he has no idea what you guys are talking about. Like they never even played it last year.
5: He better not.
2: Like what song?
5: He better not do
2: that. I don't remember. Who's that? Camp with one A or two? I don't remember.
5: That's exactly the point.
2: Some running backs got paid yesterday. The Lions, three-time Pro Bowler Jahmyr Gibbs, agreed to a contract extension. He is now the highest-paid running back in NFL history. The agreement is for 3 years, $67.5 million deal. could be worth up to 75.75 million, and includes 51.5 million guaranteed. Anyway, $51.5 million
5: guaranteed. Todd France is still an agent.
2: Todd France was the agent who put this together.
5: Todd France was trying to get me out of college. That's crazy.
2: Should have listened to him. He just got Jahmyr Gibbs $75 million. Apparently,
5: he was with CAA at the time.
2: Okay,
5: let him live. They had a bunch of players, like, so, you know.
2: So Bijan Robinson just got signed. His extension was 3 years, $66.7 million. So the 3 year, $67.5 million that Jahmyr Gibbs got guaranteed is slightly more, and it could go up to 75. So no matter how you slice it, Jahmyr Gibbs is getting slightly more in every, you know, guaranteed, non-guaranteed, possibilities, incentives.
5: The number that matters the most is the $51.5 million guaranteed.
2: Well,
5: and the rest of it is irrelevant.
2: Bijan got $51 million guaranteed. So clearly, Todd France was told, get me more than Bijan. And he did, by like $500,000 in each place, but he did it. Also yesterday, Jonathan Taylor, he was signed. I forgot that Jonathan Taylor's been in the league for 7 years. I don't know if that seems like it's too long or too short, but it's definitely not the number I had in my head.
5: It's been a while.
2: Stan. Right. I know. Stan, exactly right.
5: For running backs, you know, yeah, they flame out after a while, and he still produces at a high clip because he's a big part of the Colts. I mean, the Colts, this is the perfect time for him to redo his deal, because you got Danny Dimes, who got paid, but he's coming off of an Achilles, and they going to run the ball. Like, their offense is run through Jonathan Taylor. Did you see how they announced it?
2: No.
5: They had, like, the owner, Carly, and him come out, and, like, they announced it to, like, the fans at training camp or something. It was pretty cool.
2: Really?
5: Yeah.
2: Interesting. Yeah, she's cool been much man. More, like, you know, up front. And,
5: yeah, like, she's, like, a visible owner that's, like, really trying to have relationships with the players and all those things. I applaud it.
2: Yeah.
3: Well, Jim Irsay was visible, too, but for other reasons. Rest in peace.
2: Yeah, like, visible when they found, like, someone dead in an apartment he owned, and that was visible. That was a news story for sure.
5: You too.
2: That's the news. I didn't make it up. So Jonathan Taylor, he gets 2 year contract extension, base value of $44 million, 39 of which is guaranteed. So $39 million over 2 years for a running back, that's pretty good. 67.5 over 3 years. I mean, either way you slice it, those are all putting guys between $18 and $22 million. That's nothing to sniff at for a running back. That's the going rate for the good ones.
5: It's crazy, because if you would have told me, when did I start playing football? 9, so that was 23 years ago, that running backs' money would be this and receivers would be making more and all of that. I would have told you crazy, because they run the ball at such a high clip. And it's funny, because I think the game is getting back to the ability to run the ball. I just think that that's making the difference nowadays. If you can run the ball successfully, you have a better chance of winning. Look at Indiana last year. Look at Ohio State when they won it. Like, look at even Kenneth Walker in the Super Bowl. Like, that teams that run the ball typically go on and win the championships.
2: Exactly right. All right, we're going to take a break. We come back. Ross Bjork will join us in 2 minutes. T-Bone and Tyvus on The Fan.
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6: We are monitoring several crashes on our roads on this Friday. The main ones that are concerning include one, if you're heading downtown and through downtown, I got to say 71, a little bit slower, that southbound ramp to 70 eastbound. That's because a left lane is blocked in that area. Also, a heads up, if you are leaving right now from Canal Winchester in our southeast side, be careful. We are seeing a crash and incident for a little bit. 33 in that westbound direction, that's near Gender Road. That left shoulder is blocked, but boy, is it causing some backup for you out there. I'm 10TV's Brianna Albizu with your fan traffic.
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2: We're back. We're live at the Woody. We are, of course, out here for day two of fall camp. Ohio State obviously getting underway. And the athletic director of The Ohio State University, Ross Bjork, kind enough to join us this morning. Ross, thanks for taking the time this morning. Appreciate it.
11: Are we in a steam bath or something? I mean, it feels like we're...
5: What did you see?
11: They just turned on the steam.
5: Did you not see that monsoon?
11: Well, I didn't see it, but I was listening to you guys earlier this morning. Yeah, and I just heard like all this in the background.
5: Yeah, it's like it cut on for like a segment and then it's... Yeah. As soon as we got done, boom, it cut off.
11: And you guys were like, hey, are we okay out here? Like,
5: yeah.
11: How long can we stay out here? Like, where's our producer to get us off the stage?
2: I was thinking, like, all we need is lightning now. And then it's like, then we get to have some real electricity in the broadcast. Just like, all right, we'll see how long we can last out here.
11: And now we're in a steam bath.
2: Yeah. So. Well, they were going to take us inside of the Woody. And it made me think, obviously, we're standing next to the Woody Hayes. You've talked about the Woody Hayes facility. Yeah. Obviously, that's a big part of what's happening here at Ohio State. How many more years are we going to be doing broadcasts next to the Woody Hayes facility as it's currently constructed? Yeah.
11: You know, the indoor part is actually great. I mean, this is a great building. It's really all the stuff around it. It's everything on the north side. It's all the team meeting rooms that are probably about the same you played.
2: Yep.
11: Right? And right now we have coaches' offices in the same room as the film room for the D-line coach. Larry Johnson's in there. Kenyatta Jackson wants to watch film. But he wants to have an individual meeting. Somebody has to leave. Mm-hmm. So we got to renovate all of that stuff. We got to make the locker room bigger and better. We need to bring our equipment room to the back of the house. Because right now the equipment room is in the middle of the building. There's no loading dock. Mm-hmm. And then new weight room, expand the training room, new team meeting room that's more of an auditorium, and then new coaches' offices on the east side of the building. And what I've said is it's go time. We got to get this thing off the ground. We got to get this project going. But the indoor part pretty much stays the same. Probably dress it up on the outside. Mm-hmm. You know, we have a great setup here. You think about two outdoor turf fields, two grass fields. Mm-hmm. It's a great complex. So, but modern day technology, we were talking about recovery, getting old, right? All the recovery stuff. We have all those things in there, but it's sort of in different parts. We need to consolidate that. So, lots of things we're working on. It's only money. Facilities are about time and money. So we've got to get some things going, and we've got a lot of good things in the pipeline.
5: This year, the offseason big topic has been the playoffs, the expansion of the playoffs, 24-16. Where do you lie on that? And do you actually ever see it going to 24?
11: Yeah, you know, yes, I do see it going to 24 to answer that question for sure. And, look, I just think that selfishly Ohio State could go back to 2.
5: Yes.
11: Go back to the BCS era. We could go back to 4. We could stay at 12. And we benefited from that 2 years ago. We benefited from an expanded playoff. 10-2 in the old system, you would not get in. I just think the game's evolving. I think the players want to play high-leverage games. I think they're actually – people talk about, well, teams are going to shut down. They're not going to emphasize November. No. As a competitor, you think you're going to shut down in that last game of the year?
5: Not a chance.
11: There's no way
2: say worse every day.
11: I just think the game's evolving. People want these high-leverage games. Look, people criticize us in this era for talking about content. And, well, guess what's driving it? Revenue. Guess what we have to do? We have to give more money to the athletes. So what that does, expanded playoff. More revenue. I think we're going to get some really good data back in August and September about what the TV value is. So I think the game's going to evolve. I think we're getting a lot more data on, look, there's more teams that are more competitive. There's more parity. Think about what Indiana, did in the last 2 years. So I just think the evolution of it, and would you rather be ahead of it or would you rather let it happen to you or do you want to lead? And so we've chosen to lead and lead into it, and the Big Ten has, and I think you're starting to see the SEC come around.
2: Oh, yeah.
11: I hear Paul Feinbaum on this show or on the Bose show every now and then. And before, it's like, oh, how dare they go to 24, and they're a bunch of, knuckleheads up there. And now, what's everybody saying in the SEC? So I just think it's the next evolution.
2: Ross Bjork joining us here on The Fan. We're live out at the Woody for day two of fall camp. So on that front, obviously you got to pay for everything.
11: Yeah.
2: 2014 playoff, things like that help pay for this stuff. But as we go into more of those revenue opportunities, there is the whole thing of the tradition of college football being what it is. My take, and I don't know how you feel about this, is that the college football doesn't really compete with the NFL in the sense that if you want to make college football NFL light, the NFL is going to run it over. College football separates itself because there's a band, because there's 100-year-old stadiums. Right. The stadiums are larger than those places. Right. So how do you balance the revenue that you have to do? And like 2014 playoff, that feels more like pro sports.
11: Yeah.
2: College football always felt like every little game, no matter how Appalachian State against team up north.
11: Right.
2: That mattered because there was no recovery from that.
11: Right.
2: And that's, I guess, where me and a lot of other college football fans land, is how do we balance that?
11: Yeah. You know, it's pretty amazing. So if you go about a mile over that way, it's called classroom buildings in academics.
2: Right.
11: And what people do not talk about enough, T-Bone, is that they still go to class. They still get developed as young men and women. So that piece is not going to go. I don't care how much money, what the model is, what we look like, 24 teams, whatever it is. You know, now we're going to, what, 76 teams in the basketball tournament, right?
2: Yeah.
11: We are still going to have the fundamentals of academics. So that piece of it will remain, no matter what. And then I just think what you exactly said about the band and the, you know, the pregame walk. I mean, how cool is that when the Buckeyes walk through, you know, the plaza there and you got fans and little kids. I mean, they dream to, like, see Jeremiah Smith in person, you know, out of uniform. So those are the kind of things that we have to lean into. The band is what we have to lean into. So how do you weave in tradition but also monetize, right? How do you have every, you know, things for everyday fans, and we have to continue to do that. How do we lower ticket prices in a lot of the stadium, but guess what? People will pay for premium, right? And so those are all the things that we go through on a day-to-day basis. I do think our content is way more valuable than what we're doing right now. I do think that the Big Ten content is way more valuable. So those are the kind of things that you can...
2: Not to stop you. When you say content, you mean like the games, the stuff that gets that we watch on TV.
11: Right.
2: That's the content.
11: And also behind-the-scenes videos. Okay. Right? We're actually working on a reformatting of all the stuff that we do around the Ryan Day Show, around all, because it's think about Ohio State Buckeyes. We're a valuable statewide public trust, and there's fans all over the world. So how do we bring them in more? You know, what really is fascinating about what we do, when we open the doors, we're great. And we could kind of keep doing the same thing we're doing. But good is not good enough anymore. We have to be great. And so those are the kind of things that we'll lean into, is the tradition and things. It will still be different, even though we can, you know, I see Chase Bank right here. We got two tents out here, right? I'm sure you'll talk about that. We can do those things, but also say, these are young men. These are students. We still have academics. We still have tradition. All those things will still come into play.
5: I want to ask you about the stadium, because obviously one of the two things that I hear about the stadium is the people on C deck complain about the bathroom.
11: Restrooms.
5: Yes. And the camp song. T-Bone wants you to change the camp song.
2: I just want to be consulted. I just want to see it at the table. I want to be what's the term? Stakeholder.
11: You know what? You want to be a stakeholder. hey, I think we need to put a DJ booth in, like, permanently, and we could have T-Bone, like,
2: look,
11: you know,
2: there we go.
11: Spin.
2: There we go. You know? How do you feel about Christian rock? It was a previous job many years ago. We'll forget about that.
11: Yeah, so last year, so I think what you're getting on is that last year we instituted a lot of new things, right? And I would say the goals that we had, you know, make it a home field advantage, never have any down moments. We don't want any dead time where we're playing a 3-minute commercial and everybody's like looking around going, what happened? Right. And then we want the players to walk away going, dang, that was awesome.
2: Yeah.
11: I think we accomplished all of that. And then we, you know, weave in tradition and all those things. But there's a few things that we missed on, right? So whether it's the camp song, whether, you know, we thought about taking Hang On Sloopy and say, you know, does it have to be the third quarter? Maybe it's the first quarter. Well, we kept it in the third quarter. So there's some things that are being tweaked. Let's just say, let's let our experts do the music.
5: Yeah.
11: And if we need T-Bone's input, we can put in our consulting. But I just, the premise behind that song was more about, look, Ohio, right?
5: Yeah.
11: Statewide public trust. How do we bring more nostalgia into the stadium? How do we stir emotion to say, boy, I'm giving my all for the Buckeyes, and I'm pouring my heart and soul into this team on this field in that moment, and there's a lot of pride. So we're mixing a few things up this year.
2: There you go. I know that buildings are a big topic of conversation. Obviously, as I was walking in, I'm like, yeah. I even realized, because I don't get to come to every event that Ohio State does, I'm like, wow, I forgot that, like, the tennis center's right over there. Right. And just all the other
11: lacrosse, Covelli, the Shoemaker building right behind us that's attached to the Woody is a first-class facility. I mean, it's amazing.
2: And then my eyes turn south, and I see the 18,000-plus seat Schottenstein Center, and I wonder how much of a conversation happens around the future of where Ohio State men's and women's basketball plays. Is that a conversation right now? Is that further down the road?
11: Yeah. We just got a new roof on there. We got new air conditioning, putting in a new video board.
2: Yep.
11: You know, you're right. The size for basketball is not ideal, right? And look, and then you could also say, well, gosh, if we were going to the Final Four every year, maybe it is packed at 18,000.
2: I mean, it has been in the past.
11: It has been in the past. So is there a conversation about a new arena? No, there's not. There's conversations about how can we make the lower bowl more intimate? Can we bring seats closer? You know, we changed some things around lighting last year that makes, again, you're not going to shrink the size of the shot. Like, you're not going to take the roof off and lower it. You're not going to do that, right? The cost of that is crazy. But can we make it more intimate? Can we make the atmosphere better? Can we redo the music? We're putting in, you know, LED vomitory signs that'll pop a little bit more. The gray court, I think, really, really popped last year. I think that's a cool feature. And then, look, the product. And I really like our roster. I mean, I think we're going to be a lot better. Jake is really pouring into it. We got more resources on the table. We know the NIL era and all those things. So we've got to make the product better. We could do things with atmosphere. And then we are looking at, can you do something to the upper deck somehow? Is it a curtain system? Can you take out one end and make it more of a plaza? There are things like that, T-Bone, that we're looking at. And then, you know, at some point in time, as a university, we've got to look at the St. John area.
2: Oh, yeah.
11: What happens to that? Ice rink, St. John, French Fieldhouse. Someday down the road, is there ever something that we do, whether it's ice arena, something like that? So there's a lot of conversations out there. And, you know, the other thing that we do is we manage Nationwide Arena. So when there's a concert and there's shows, there's a relationship between what we do in the shot, the shoe, and Nationwide. So there's a lot of things at play as we look at that building in particular. A
2: lot of moving pieces. I know. And I know too, like, watch, and I know you don't like this either, but like the women's hockey team being so good, and then you watch them walk from the French Field House over to the St. John Arena to go to the locker. Right. Both teams right. And it's like, you know that. I know it's like how many irons in the fire can you have. So.
11: And it's, you know, and then you walk into the men's games in the Schottenstein, and we curtain off the upper deck, and every now and then we'll get 6,000 or 7,000 and it looks full, and then we'll have 1,500. And so how do we balance all that stuff out? So that's what we're working on.
5: I want to ask you about scheduling, because we all thought that once you got to the 12-team playoff, you know, you would increase the games. You know, you'll get better matchups in regular seasons, those non-conference games. And it seems like now teams are shying away from it. What is the right formula? Because I think we talked to you last year, and you said that you wanted to see how they value the strength of schedule. Where are we at now?
11: Yeah, you know, we, in the Big Ten, we've had lots of conversations about this. The SEC actually came out of their spring meetings, and they were all grousing about what they thought was a strength of schedule metric that wasn't giving them enough credit. Now, we'll see what happens when they play 9 games this year and what that looks like. So I don't know if we have enough data. I don't know if the CFP right now, honestly, is sophisticated enough to kind of show us, should we play Texas or not? Should we play Alabama the next 2 years? Look, from a fan perspective, from a revenue perspective, back to what you said earlier about differences between, you know, NFL and college, I think those games are awesome. And I think our fans love to see those games. But if it doesn't impact the postseason, then why should we play them? Now, if you go to 24, your margin for error obviously is bigger, right? And you're going to have teams 8-4 and 9-3 in the playoffs, and they still may be good teams based on who they played, and they may have got knocked off. They had a tough road game. So I think we should play those games. Ohio State should never shy away from an Alabama, a Georgia that we have coming up, or a Texas. But we really don't have enough, and we're pushing. We're asking, hey, give us some data. And nobody seems to have some formula on what those games will mean in the future. So right now I think we should still have those conversations. We should still try to schedule those games. There's not a lot of willingness, honestly, to play Ohio State past 2030. when we have Georgia. So it's not like people say, well, just schedule these games. Well, the other team has to actually sign a contract too. And it's not as easy as what people think it might be.
2: I will send you my Spotify playlist for all the considerations. I'll let you head over to Morning Juice. But thanks for the time this morning.
11: Thanks, guys. Appreciate you guys.
2: Ross Bjork joining us here live from OSU Fall Camp. We'll come back. We have a game show next. T-Bone and Tyvus on the Fan.
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6: The north side still not looking too good on this Friday. We are still watching several crashes out there. And yes, police vehicles are on the scene, causing some lane closures and some slowdowns. If you can, 270, not really the way to go eastbound or westbound. If you can, taking 161, at least for today, will save you a little bit of time. Also, a heads up, we are seeing a disabled vehicle right now on the east side when you're passing places like Reynoldsburg and Bryce. It's 70 westbound near that 270 interchange. That left lane is blocked out there for you. I'm 10TV's Brianna Albizu with your
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15: The radical left attacks law enforcement in the streets, while leftist politicians like Zohran Mamdani, Tim Walz, and Jasmine Crockett slander them on stage.
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15: And Amy Acton's echoing her fellow leftists, spreading dangerous lies.
25: Does this not feel like the Ku Klux Klan to anyone?
15: Amy Acton and her friend's rhetoric inspires violence against officers with deadly results.
26: New details about the deadly shooting.
27: A sniper opened fire from a nearby rooftop.
28: Yon specifically intended to kill agents.
15: The attacks and violent acts targeting law enforcement are fueled by rhetoric like Amy Acton's, creating violence, endangering all of us. Ohio can't afford liberal Amy Acton. Vivek Ramaswamy backs law enforcement. That's why Vivek is endorsed by the Ohio Fraternal Order of Police and 67 county sheriffs. Because Vivek will stand with our officers to keep Ohio safe. Vivek Ramaswamy for governor.
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1: When Tybus looks at Bone, he sees the future. Bald, fat, white. 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
2: Say this, like, having Ross Bjork on, AD for, you know, your Ohio State Buckeyes, if you're a Buckeye fan, you know, we prep for these interviews, we think about questions we're going to ask, and it's always with him, I will say, as much as I've disagreed with him on certain things, or I've definitely been critical of certain things, I give him credit for coming up and answer the questions, and we asked him about the camp song. We asked him about the bathrooms in the shoe. We asked him about the shot.
5: It sounds like, you know, camp ain't coming back this season.
2: Sounds like it's being considered. just wait till I send that playlist. Oh, my gosh. Tybus, it's going to be laundromat music, and it's going to be some screamo. It's going to be all there. You're going to love it. You can put some songs on it, too.
5: I blame you.
2: Blame me for what?
5: For this camp song.
2: Why do you blame
14: me
2: for it?
14: Who liked it, Tybus?
5: Me!
2: No, you didn't.
5: I told you, I had to hear it. I needed to go there and
2: okay.
5: hear it.
2: Did you hear it?
5: I didn't get a chance to go.
2: Look at you. I don't even know if you like the Buckeyes, Tybus, honestly. that's pretty sad.
5: I'm pretty busy on Saturdays these days.
2: Oh, is that right?
5: Yeah.
2: Okay. Yeah, that's fine. So coming up, we are obviously, if you're not catching this, we're out at the Woody for day two of fall camp. Fans will be streaming in here in just a few minutes. Gates, I believe, open at 8.
14: Yeah.
2: Players will be on the field at 9. They're already pulling out all the tackling dummies. They're, you know, they've got the dummy here that's standing on the radio, but the tackling dummies will be out there. They've got all kinds of stuff here for you to do. And, of course, like, that's going to be going on today and tomorrow as well. And the Fan will be here from 9 to noon today with Bishop and Friends. They have a loaded guest list. If you missed our interview with Ross Bjork, he will join Bishop and Friends again at 9:30. Tim May will join them at 10:30. And then a bunch of OSU players and coaches. Arthur Smith is scheduled to join. New offensive coordinator Brandon Innes will be there. James Smith. So yesterday they got a bunch of guys on. So very good stuff. I enjoyed the interview with James Laurinaitis. I tell you, James
5: is great.
2: Jumped on the radio and sounded like he had not stopped doing radio, even though he's been coaching. Yeah, but some guys, when they go coach, it's like they get into coach speak mode. And it's like when he and Bo get back together, there's just an instant like, oh, yeah, I'm not talking to the media. I'm talking to Bo.
5: James,
2: and it was great to hear. James, it's always good to hear.
5: James is an adamant listener to the radio.
2: Oh,
5: he won't be these days because he's in meetings.
2: Busy.
5: But
2: yeah.
5: He always had his ear to us, paying attention to what was going on.
2: He liked a couple of our parody songs we did.
5: Yes.
2: In the official intelligence songs that we put out there. All right, Dylan, we got a game show. Let's get to it.
14: All right, so I sent you guys a list of 5 current Ohio State football players. You will describe them without saying their name to the other one and see if you can get all 5.
2: Can
14: in
2: I say their
14: seconds.
2: Position?
14: Yeah, you could say anything about them but their name.
2: I mean,
14: that's it.
2: Okay.
14: So you're going to describe them to Tybus, and we'll see if Tybus knows who you're talking about.
2: All right. Tybus, do you want to go first with describing, or do you want to go first with me describing to you?
5: Let's go. I'll go first and describe them to you.
2: Okay.
5: Because I think the last time we did it, you went first.
2: Let me go ahead and get my loss out of the way, because this is going to be rough.
5: I'm trying to think how I'm going to do this.
2: Okay, yeah, you got to really dumb it down for me because I'm stupid.
5: Okay, I think I can get this.
2: Okay.
5: How much time we get?
14: 30 seconds. You ready to start?
5: Yes.
14: All right, here we go.
5: Quarterback.
2: Kelly's saying.
5: Okay. Running back, had a holdout this offseason.
2: Wait, on this team?
5: Yes.
2: Legend Bay?
5: No.
2: Bo Jackson?
5: Bang.
2: Okay.
5: Starting linebacker this season, replacing
2: Peyton Pierce.
5: Bang. The receiver that's going to be a captain that's
2: Brandon Innes.
5: Bang. And the safety that was here last year, going to be the guy, Big Ten Media Days.
2: Now I'm blanking on
5: safety. This is a shame.
2: Why am I blanking on Jalen McClain play safety? Or
5: thank you.
2: Okay, sorry.
14: We'll give you 4.5 out of 5.
2: All right, sorry. All right, you ready?
14: That wasn't bad.
2: Okay, you know what? I don't feel so bad because I thought it was going to be like punters and this is going to be really rough. All right, do I get my 30 seconds now for Tyvus?
14: You do.
2: Okay.
14: Here we go.
2: Three, two, one, go. All right. Going to be the number one non-quarterback taken in the next year's draft.
5: Jeremiah Smith.
2: Bang. This guy's wearing number two, and he's not suspended.
5: Kenyatta Jackson.
2: Bang. This guy's going to snap the football to Julian Sand.
5: Carson Hensman.
2: This guy has a big year to prove at corner that he's the dude.
5: Devin Sanchez.
2: And this guy was running with the ones yesterday at running back.
5: Jacoby Jackson.
2: Other one.
5: Isaiah West.
2: There you go. Yes.
14: Nice. See?
2: Good stuff. I like it.
5: I'm locked in.
2: Look, you are locked in.
5: You can't ask somebody who called the spring game about this team.
2: I like it. That's good. All right, Dylan, you know what? You boosted my self-confidence a little bit because, like I tell everyone, because sometimes I'll be in May talking with someone, a buddy of mine, and be like, hey, what do you think? Who's going to rotate in after this guy on the offensive line? And I have to say, like, listen, we just got done with hockey season. We are now into, like, baseball. NBA finals are going on.
5: Yeah.
2: I'm not in my, like, Rolodex of player names is out the window. But as this month progresses, that starts opening back up. If you ask me right now to name 10 guys on the Jackets roster, that's all been punted to October. Late September, we're going to get – that file's going to get reopened. But I have shut that down in favor of that fantasy football, NFL. All that file is open now. If you ask me to name 10 guys in the NBA, I probably would – take me a second because it's not happening right now. My brain compartmentalizes.
5: No, you just name a starting five for the Cavs and a starting five for the 76ers. Boom, you there.
2: I think I could do one of those two, and it's not the Cavs.
14: So I did have a second round planned, but we don't have time for it. Next week,
2: oh,
14: we'll do
2: darn.
14: The same game, newcomers edition.
2: That's yes. The one where I'm going to be like,
14: study wow. up.
2: So no.
14: Yep.
2: Okay, I'll do my best.
5: Newcomers edition. Well...
2: I guess.
5: Yeah, wow, well, whatever.
2: Newcomerstown. Is that, am I wrong? See, you said newcomers. That made me think of Newcomerstown. Is that where Woody's from?
14: I know that's a town in Ohio.
2: I feel like he's from Newcomerstown. Or that there's a statue there or something.
5: I never knew
2: I could
5: was
2: be
5: place.
2: Totally wrong on that. You know what? Forget it.
3: Whatever.
2: Right. That's right. All right. Do we have another voicemail to play, Dylan? Not now, but like, can we do it in the next segment?
14: Yeah, we can do it in the next break.
2: All right. We'll hit a voicemail. And a Hall of Famer sounds a lot like Tyvus Powell. Not that he's a Hall of Famer, but Hall of Famer is saying things that you would say, I think.
5: You know.
2: The greats think alike?
5: Yeah, they do.
2: How does that factor you in?
5: We got to go to break.
2: Steve-O and Tyvus on The Fan.
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6: The north side still not looking too good on this Friday. We are still watching several crashes out there. And yes, police vehicles are on the scene, causing some lane closures and some slowdowns. If you can, 270, not really the way to go eastbound or westbound. If you can, taking 161, at least for today, will save you a little bit of time. Also, a heads up, we are seeing a disabled vehicle right now on the east side when you're passing places like Reynoldsburg and Bryce. At 70 westbound near that 270 interchange, that left lane is blocked out there for you. I'm 10TV's Brianna Albizu with your fan traffic.
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10: Good morning, I'm Dylan Gonzalez. It's day 2 of Ohio State training camp, and T-Bone and Tyvus are out at the Woody again this morning until 9 o'clock. Ohio State Athletic Director Ross Bjork joined the show this morning and talked about scheduling big non-conference matchups.
11: Right now, I think we should still have those conversations. We should still try to schedule those games. There's not a lot of willingness, honestly, to play Ohio State past 2030 when we have Georgia.
10: The NFL season kicked off yesterday with the Hall of Fame game in Canton. The Carolina Panthers defeated the Arizona Cardinals 33-30. On the diamond, the Reds beat the A's 6-5 to complete a 3-game sweep. While up in Cleveland, the Guardians got swept by the Mets after losing 13-6 yesterday. 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
14: Voicemail line's always there for you. 614-460-8010 comes into play over the weekend. Obviously, we'll have more preseason football. We'll have a lot of discussion about Ohio State. Maybe you've got a take you want to fire off. You can do that anytime, day or night. Dylan, do we have a voicemail to play today?
10: Yeah, we got one more.
14: All right, let's hear it.
15: This is Harlan from South Carolina, and this message is for Tyvus. Like T-Bone, I am also a Mets fan, and I just want to say, meet the Mets, meet the Mets. Step right up and greet the Mets. To you and to all my friends who are Guardians fans, suck it.
14: Now, Tyvus, as we all knew going into that series, the garage sale Mets, clearly with the new look Guardians, we all knew the garage sale, yard sale, rubbish sale Mets were going to take it to them 3 straight games, like they did. Thank you, Harlan.
16: I don't know. It's nothing for me to say.
14: There's nothing to say.
16: It
14: doesn't make any sense. I want to be clear. It makes, as a Mets fan, I watched that and said, oh, now we're going to start playing?
16: Did you see the Guardians gave up like 9 home runs in 3 games?
14: Yes, it was not a great show. I mean, I don't know. Maybe we should have traded away half the team earlier on.

0: in the season, the Mets wouldn't have been so abysmal. But yeah, whatever.
1: It's
0: one series. Okay,
1: I got that one. I can't. You know, it is what it is.
0: Nothing to say there.
2: I crapped on the Reds a couple of days ago, and someone called in and was like, "Hey," or no, it was on the YouTube chat. Someone was like, "Oh, the Reds are only 6 games out of a wild card," and I was like, "What a loser!" Since then, 4 in a row. Now they're 4 out of the wild card.
0: They got about a month and a half
2: to figure it out.
0: This is the whole system they set up for Major League Baseball. Now half the teams get in, so everybody feels like they're not completely out of it, and it causes teams to feel delusional when maybe they shouldn't. The Reds looked like they were dead in the water 2 months ago, so maybe they still are, or maybe they'll come back. We'll find out. So, Tyvus, a Hall of Famer I thought sounded a lot like you. Larry Fitzgerald, who is going into Canton this weekend, mm-hmm. one of the Hall of Famers being inducted.
1: I mean, of course he sounds like that. I mean, you know, Hall of Fame, we all have the same, you know.
0: Is that right?
2: Mentality. Oh, yeah, I forgot. Tyvus is a Hall of Famer.
0: That's right. That's Bedford. Right.
1: That's where you go.
0: Bedford High School.
1: Never forget.
0: No,
1: never
0: forget. How could we? So this is because of a conversation that he heard his grandfather have with a friend when he was a child. The man's name was John Stroger, who was a longtime Chicago commissioner. So what Larry Fitzgerald said about the term retirement, because someone said, like, hey, how are you enjoying your retirement? And he said, I don't enjoy that term. And they said, why not? He said, well, quote, I remember them talking about retirement, killing more people in our country than anything. And so that always stuck with me. So I just don't believe in retirement. I think you transition into different phases, especially as an athlete. He said, retired? What do you mean retired? There's no retirement in sight. And so I don't know. I protest that word more than the actual thing. So I just want to acknowledge that. So he's saying, despite the fact he hasn't played,
1: he still can get out there.
0: No, he's just saying, you can say I'm not playing anymore, but I'm doing other things. I'm not retired, because he feels like once you retire, you're basically saying, I don't have anything else to do now. I have no.
1: I feel like that's boring.
0: Yeah, but I don't feel like, I mean, all to me retirement is just like, that's a check mark on the, yeah, you know, just like
1: if
0: becoming.
1: If you retired, T-Bone, what would you do all day?
0: I would find another. To his point, I'm not going to sit around all day and do nothing.
2: I
1: know somebody who did, who played video games.
0: No, but even there, Dylan.
1: They collected money.
0: Dylan, you became like.
2: That is true. When I got laid off of my last job, when I was getting severance pay, I was putting 8-10 hours in on Xbox.
1: But it was boring. It got boring after a while.
0: But what's wrong with, if you put that in, but then you're actually getting good at something, like that's still a, even though it's a video game, yeah, that would wear off over time.
1: I believe that's why a lot of athletes play video games, just because it's still a way to compete.
0: Sure.
1: Like, you still got that competitive nature, and it's still team sports, like Call of Duty, although you can do solos, you go with a quad, and it's group work, and play 2K, it's a group thing. Like, it's like being able to still compete with a team, you know, like, but not physically on your body.
0: No, I get that. And there's,
1: but
0: I mean,
1: mentally it can stress you out.
0: Wasn't part of the, I mean, I'm sure the camaraderie matters in part just because it's like, that's team building, that's all those good things, but also because, like, you have someone that you can look at and go, you're going through the same thing with me. That's what friendship is, like, to those of us who didn't play sports. So, however you need to get that, right? Some people like it by having, you know, a lot of guys when they retire go play golf, mm-hmm. you know, where they're like, but the reason they like that is because they go to the clubhouse and the same people are there every day. They know their names. Mm-hmm. They have the same, you know. Now, is that this competitive, say, as playing in the NFL like you're talking about? Obviously not. But it's still a way to stay in the game and still keep your mind sharp and things like that. I don't think that stuff's bad. I just figured when I heard him say, I don't like retirement, that sounded like you with PTO, where you just feel like there's no point to it.
1: Yeah, it's not.
0: But it's good to take time off. It's good to recharge the battery a little.
1: No, because then you might lose your groove.
0: Speak for yourself.
1: See,
0: mine's been there since day
1: one.
0: You
1: didn't think that I was rusty after taking 3 weeks? Not rusty rotors.
0: Rusty in the chat? No. I would never mistake you for him either.
1: Back, it took me a while to find my groove again. No, I don't like that.
0: You were still yourself.
1: Nah.
0: Yes, you were.
1: Took a while.
2: My goals for retirement is to get the hell out of this climate and chill on a beach somewhere. I'll hear the waves crash.
1: See, I don't care about those
2: sand
1: things.
2: Beneath my toes.
1: I don't care about those things, Dylan. Like, I think the beach is overrated. Unless you go into Edgewater, then that's all you need.
0: I'm a genuine question, Tyvus. If they said tomorrow, like, okay, here is $1 billion, whatever the number is, $500 million.
1: Yeah.
0: But you can no longer do anything media or football related. What would Tyvis Powell do?
1: Adult film.
0: Don't you want to stay married? brings a whole new meaning to that term, didn't the Seahawks?
1: I don't know. See, that's my thing. I don't know.
0: That right, I'm telling. Like that's
1: I don't
0: my point
1: do
0: is
1: that,
0: like
1: though. Like that's
0: but wouldn't that be good to explore who you are? As
1: you
0: human
1: said
0: and
1: I
0: say,
1: can't. I can't what do if you're, nothing what if you're, football or sports yeah. media related.
0: What if you're great at like whittling? You know, like carving wood. Maybe you're awesome at that.
1: But I'm not great at this yet.
0: No. But someone gives you all the money in the world, you never have to work again.
1: It's not about the money.
0: I know it's not.
1: I genuinely enjoy this.
0: I do too. But even, the money helps.
1: Even going at it with
0: money's
1: people.
0: Money's good.
1: Even going back and forth with people in the YouTube chat and stuff. Like I like to have a good conversation about stuff.
0: By the way, Timmy Hall, Nick Gallo stopping by. What's up, Nick? And the boys, too. Good to see you guys. So we're all out here. The fans are coming in here to Woody as we're getting ready for fall camp today. Day two, we'll have all the coverage for you throughout the morning. Timmy Hall and I were texting last night, and he brought something up to me that I was completely unaware of. Are you aware of this new movie called Wicker?
1: Never heard of it.
0: Okay.
1: You know, if it's not, dude, I learned something about me. If it's not really sports related, I really don't know.
0: Here's the premise of this movie, okay? People are losing their minds over this. I guess some people find this to be extraordinarily hot, and some people think this is the weirdest storyline ever. Timeline of this movie is sometime in, like, I don't know. Like, looks like the 1800s, maybe even before that. Okay? Olden times.
1: Okay.
0: They're in a village. There's a woman. She's never married. Never found love. She thinks love is overrated.
1: Okay.
0: Eventually.
1: I used to be like that.
0: She apparently goes fishing. She catches fish, brings them into town. She uses a wicker basket to do that.
1: Okay.
0: She goes to the basket maker and says, this is a premise of a Hollywood movie that is coming out. She goes to the basket maker and says, make me a man. And the man comes to life. And the rest of the movie is about these two getting it on. And I'm not making that up.
1: What do you mean getting it on?
0: Like, what you, not Judge Mills Lane getting it on, like the kind you were talking about with your alternative career getting it on. Like,
1: yeah, really?
0: Yes. Yes. You have to go look this trailer up in the commercial break.
1: What a made up man.
0: Well, apparently he comes to life. It's like adult films Pinocchio, more or less, where, like, I don't know what happens when he lies. I don't know what happens.
3: I wasn't going to let her take a third finger after she originally said she only wanted two.
0: I don't kink shame. I don't judge. I'm just saying.
1: It's coming out in theater.
0: Apparently.
1: Theaters. Like, this ain't going straight to, like, Doobie, you know, or something.
0: Like, no, this is in the movies. Like, I think it's Alexander Skarsgård that's in it.
1: You
0: and Dinklage.
1: Which,
0: like,
1: you happen to have.
0: There's, like, real people attached to this thing. I saw the trailer, and it is.
1: For those people out there that's interested, do you have a date on this movie?
0: I don't, and I don't want to know it. Because I don't need to go. It's not
1: you
0: for me.
1: You and the wife go out, you know?
0: I mean, maybe
1: leave the kids at home.
0: Here's the creepiest part. There's a part where she's like, oh, my gosh, and she's so taken by this guy, and then he. You hear, you know, like when you sit on a wicker chair and it makes that little creaking noise? That's the noise it makes, and it's insinuated that the wicker...
1: Let him live.
0: ...is expand... Yeah. Never mind. I'm leaving it at that.
1: Pinocchio, yes.
2: Bone, this might be the perfect movie for you to see matinee by yourself.
0: No,
2: it wouldn't be creepy at all.
0: Dude, I want to be able to sit on patio furniture. I can't watch this movie. If I watch that, it's over. It's never happening again. All right, Tyvis is going to watch the Wicker trailer during the break, and then we'll do Morning Breath when we come back. T-Bone and Tyvis on the Fan.
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6: Good morning and welcome to your Friday. Still watching some major incidents out there, and the north side is still a major concern for us. We are seeing a couple crashes. First up, 270 westbound, right before 315 on the north side. Once again, north of Worthington, we're talking. We see some outer lanes that are closed. It's causing some major delays, especially as you're heading towards that area. Back up starting really 270 over by 71. Also, notice a crash 270 eastbound after 315. You have that left lane closed up ahead. I'm 10TV's Brianna Albizu with your...
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10: Good morning and happy Friday. Showers and storms on the radar at the moment, but come around your lunchtime hours, 11, 12 o'clock, you will see a little bit of dry time. Highs today right around the mid-80s. Feeling a little bit warmer, though, with the combination of all that humidity out there. It's a little muggy as you step out the door. Friday afternoon into the evening hours, isolated showers and storms return back into our forecast, and that's going to get you through the rest of your Friday. I'm your 10 Weather Impact meteorologist, Lily Aldrich, with 97.1 The Fan.
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7: All right, so we are live for day two out at the Woody for OSU Fall Camp. People are streaming in. Buckeyes will be on the field here in just about, looks like 42 minutes.
12: To
7: I don't know
12: exact.
7: If I'm seeing things right or not, but it seems like stuff that was out on the field is starting to get moved off of the field, so keep an eye on. I don't know. Ah, well, whatever. I don't know. It could mean something, could not.
11: Whatever.
12: Good. You saying that they're going to move it on the end, though?
7: I don't know. I'm just looking. But there, we're standing right next to, if you come out here.
12: Well, the good thing about here is that if it rain starts, yeah, it is nothing for them to go jogging from right there to right there.
7: Right into the Woody, and then all the fans will go in there, too. We do have also, we're standing next to all the gear, the shoes, gloves, jerseys, all that is right next to where we are. I don't fit in any of the jerseys, but Tyvus, if you want, go over there, see if one of yours is still in there.
12: Wouldn't that be something?
7: That would be great. It'd also be kind of sad. I got to be be a little sad if this hasn't been snatched up
12: already. I see 37 right now, so take that, Joshua.
13: Wouldn't that be unreal?
7: That's it. Thank you, Dylan Gabriel. All right, so first candidate for Morning Breath today, someone who should just shut up, Linnell Willingham, who does our overnights here on The Fan. He was talking about the Buckeyes, and he had some concerns. Dylan, let's hear what he had to say.
14: I don't understand how Arthur Smith has a job, if I'm being honest. It's the same thing. We dunk on the Cardinals a lot on this show, and it's going to be a thing during the football season probably too. They have Nathaniel Hackett as their offensive coordinator. He's another one of those guys that's on this list of, like, do not hire. We've seen enough bad things from you that we know, hey, bringing you in our program is probably not a good thing. I feel the same way about Arthur Smith, and I don't know if the quarterback's really good enough either. He's just a guy to me. Not super mobile. Doesn't have great arm talent. Sleight of frame. But the supporting cast, just like it is year in and year out, one of the best in all of college football. So they come in at number five for me.
7: Okay. All right. I just... Go ahead, Tyvus.
12: Well, I mean, I get it. I get it. You know, we're closer to the situation because we live in Columbus and we obviously study Ohio State. From an outsized perspective, I understand why he feels the way he feels. But the thing that with his point would I would caution him about is we said the same thing about Matt Patricia. We said the same thing about when he got hired here. A lot of people was kind of like, eh, this was a failed guy who was a head coach. He failed a little bit, and then he was kind of out of football for a little while. So people was kind of hesitant about him becoming the defense coordinator. He comes here, and he dominates. And then you think about Ohio State with Arthur Smith. You know, same thing. You know, at in the NFL, thing he had moments where things went well, but then a lot of people remember him for the Falcons with Bijan Robinson and not having him out on the field and not utilizing him as much. You think about him with Pittsburgh and how that offense looked and kind of got stagnant at times. I think that the part that Linnell's not thinking about is he's at an advantage over a lot of schools because of the talent that's here at Ohio State. So, see, when you're in the NFL, all the competition and talent is about the same. It's right. All about scheming. Can this guy win his one-on-one matchup? Do we have an X-factor type of guy? When you're at Ohio State, a lot of the times your talent is going to supersede who you're going against. And I learned this from Jeff Hafley. Jeff Hafley was like, his first year here, he was like, man, as a DC here, man, I'm sitting here worried about how we going to stop this, that. What are we going to do for this? And then we get to the game, and he had Chase Young. And then Chase Young just blows the whole play. He said, well, I wasn't expecting that. Right. So, yeah. When you look at Ohio State with Arthur Smith, like, he's so worried about, wait, how can I get DK Metcalf open? How can I get Jonnu Smith like this and that? Then you come to Ohio State and it's, well, I got the best receiver in the country. Like, it's going to take care of itself. I got Julian Sang, who finished third in the Heisman as one of the best quarterbacks in the country. Like, it's just going to naturally, he's naturally going to have the talent that's going to make his offense go and be everything that he always imagined that it would be.
7: Yeah. I don't think it's unfair to question Ohio State's offense or to even question Julian Sang, like, being, you know, the best quarterback in college football. There's still areas to improve on, like mm-hmm. we've talked about. But the idea that, like, I don't know. I just, the track record thing you're talking about, it's not just Matt Patricia. It's Chip Kelly before him. How was his NFL tenure as a head coach? Not the same as it was when he was a college head coach. Not the same as he was a college head coach
12: money, though.
7: When he was at UCLA.
12: Yeah.
7: Did it go well
12: he,
7: there?
12: He left.
7: No,
12: he
7: everyone
12: stopped
7: thought
12: being
7: that was
12: a head coach, too.
7: Right.
12: Become a coordinator.
7: Right.
12: Yeah.
7: And then it worked out pretty well when he came here, yeah. To your point. I guess, like, what I would ask anyone who questions that hire of Arthur Smith, like, on the other side of it, when Alabama did this with every failed NFL coach pretty much over the last, like, 15 years when Nick Saban was there,
12: yeah.
7: What happened? They went there. They got their reputation back. Mm-hmm. They improved greatly their stock in the coaching world.
12: Yep.
7: And then after a couple years, they decided what they wanted to do, either stay there or move on to being an NFL coordinator or maybe a head coach somewhere. Mm-hmm. That has migrated up here, and this is now the program that does that. Nick Saban doesn't exist anymore as a coach. Alabama isn't that program. Ohio State is. So if it worked there, I don't see why it couldn't work here, especially with the resources you have at Ohio State. There's more parity now than there used to be, but yeah, I'm not trying to say every coach who comes and does that. Arthur Smith still has a lot to prove, right?
12: Yeah.
7: But I don't think we're looking at that the right way if we're saying, oh, well, this guy's tenure in the NFL ended poorly as a head coach. So what? So have a lot of other coordinators who came through places like here in Alabama, and it worked out. So, and the Julian Sain stuff, I mean, it's just that's been like the topic all offseason, so I'm kind of bored with it.
11: Our honestly. Boy Linnell didn't even remember Julian Sayin's name.
7: No,
11: though.
7: He's like, and the quarterback's not great.
11: Yeah,
7: like,
11: okay. And I understand what Tyvus is saying because, like, yeah, he's got to do a national show, but like, Julian Sayin was a Heisman finalist last year. He's not just a guy,
7: no.
11: Like he said. Even if you have doubts about him, to say he doesn't have arm talent is blasphemous.
7: Yeah, that's not accurate. Like, you can make questions about. I don't know. There's lots of things you can question about a guy's performance when the standard is as high as it is at Ohio State. But name me the program in the country that wouldn't line up for his services if he was suddenly available today. There's probably five or six teams maybe that would say, no, we're straight at quarterback. Everybody else would say, Julian Sain, we take.
12: Easily.
7: You know what I mean?
12: Easily.
7: He's in that category of top five guys in college football. So I think that's a little bit overblown. And then we played this earlier, but you need to hear it if you missed it. The Purdue athletic director, whose name escapes me, Bumpy Idiot Face. I don't know what his actual name is. Let me find it again because I've lost it. Oh, Tommy McClellan. This is what he said at his introductory press conference yesterday.
13: Every recruit Every current student athlete will hear this message repeatedly. We are here to win championships. If you don't want to win championships, go to Indiana. Purdue may not be the place for you.
7: Purdue has won 3 varsity championships in the history of that school.
11: And none since 2010.
12: Do you think the people laugh because they was like, yeah, he messed up?
7: Well, they must have thought it was a joke, but I think he genuinely thought he dropped a banger of a quote there. Because, like,
12: why would he say that, man?
7: I mean, it'd be one thing if this were 5 years ago, and you could make a, you could poke fun at the fact that Indiana basketball is not what it once was. Indiana football, clearly 5 years ago, was not serious. And Purdue, at least in basketball, has been somewhat close to trying to win championships. They were obviously very close a few years ago with Zach Edey and that group, but to say that now when the sitting national champions, the trophy is literally in Bloomington with your rivals, it's just the most short-sighted comment I've ever seen in my life.
12: He a year too late, man. a year too late on the comment. Like you,
7: it doesn't make any sense.
12: Even if he said it last year, like before the start of last year's season, I would be like, okay, yeah.
7: Right.
12: Okay.
7: And you could make the case he could then say, like, that was a fluke. We don't believe in that. Here we're going to build something that will actually – but, like – This wouldn't even, I mean, people gave Kurt Cignetti crap for saying, go Google me, I win. This dude was the AD at Rice. Go Google Rice's AD and see what they, like, it's not like he came here with like, oh yeah, I won 17 national championships at the previous school I was at, and now I'm going to bring that to Purdue. No, this guy is just a guy. Literally just a guy. But somehow I honestly don't know what he was trying to do. I think the people who run Purdue should probably be questioning why they even hired this guy.
12: This is one of those things that they better come out. Somebody got to win a championship in the next 3 years, or it's going to be some furniture.
11: Or you got a major upset, Purdue over Indiana. Could you imagine?
12: Wouldn't that be something? I will come on. Listen to me.
7: He'll rip his shirt off if that happens
12: this year, I will come right on these airways and publicly apologize to Tommy for that. I will publicly apologize.
7: That's fine. We'll be joined by Austin Ward. He's going to hop on here in a couple of minutes when we come back. We are live out at day 2 of OSU Fall Camp, live from the Woody. It's T-Bone and Tyvus on The Fan.
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17: Now down to 13 miles per hour. Those are your speeds if you're traveling through Canal Winchester right now. Still watching a crash 33 westbound near Gender Road. That's all because a left shoulder is closed up ahead. Over here towards Reynoldsburg, here we go. Really passing it. If you're heading downtown, be aware we are seeing a disabled vehicle 70 westbound. It's really near that 270 interchange. That left lane blocks before that detour. Definitely get off 70 and take East Main Street to head downtown. I'm 10TV's Brianna Albizu with your fan traffic.
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25: 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Oh, my God.
0: God.
23: Leave a message, and if it's great, we'll play it. And if it's terrible,
0: Hello? We'll
23: likely play it too.
0: Hello.
7: Austin Ward joining us now. Hello, Austin.
1: Good morning.
7: Is this, like, there's no media that covers, like, Christmas, but I've heard this described, like, Reese was talking about this yesterday, how this is kind of like a Christmas morning kind of vibe for Buckeye fans as this opens, but there's no media covering that, is what I'm saying. So, like, for you as a media member, obviously it's exciting, but you guys cover this all year. Is it nice to actually see guys out on the field doing things as opposed to
1: it's
7: speculative things in the
1: it's
7: future?
1: It's the best, Bone. I mean, we've gone, you know, before media days last Wednesday in Chicago, it had been 3 months since Ryan Day had even had a press conference. So, you know, these guys have certainly earned their time off. I know how busy they were. We saw them, you know, throughout June in the recruiting camps and OTA stuff that we got a little glimpse at, but for them to be out there doing football things again, that long layoff, it feels like the offseason gets lengthier every single year because they're filled up with congressional hearings and bills and NIL conversation, and it just drags. Like, no, that's not what any of us got into this for. So
7: right.
1: I did tweak it this week, Bone, that I feel like Christmas will actually be September 5th. And so given that time frame and that we have three practices available, I have considered the start of spring camp or training camp to be Thanksgiving week. So you have Wednesday, day one of practice. It's like everyone is out celebrating. You might celebrate too hard. You go too fast. We overreact to things. Day two, a real feast of football. We're settling in. Then we still have Black Friday for day three, which is actually a Saturday. It's not perfect, but I think it's pretty close.
7: I get it.
12: Yeah. You like being called a media member? That don't just bother you a little bit?
1: I mean, I don't. What else would you call me, Tyvus? I don't.
12: A guy who covers Ohio State,
7: which is another way of saying a member of the media.
1: I've grown accustomed to it. You've known me for 16 years now, Tyvus. Like, if there was a better way for me to describe this profession, I would. Like, but I so because here's my choices at this point, with the Austin and Berm show, and then now doing more with you all at the Fan. The other option is content creator, and that to me has a very
12: that's a young thing.
1: I know I'm not young. So
7: do you have a ring light?
1: I don't. I think Berm uses one.
7: I'm saying it's the way it's going. You have to have lighting. You have to have a tripod. You have to have stuff.
1: Yesterday we had to put lights up because we were washed out over there, and I was like, I don't care about that. I guess maybe I'm somewhere in the middle of that, Tyvus, but I do just love being around this team. I always have.
12: Okay, now I got to ask you, I don't know if you got any information on it, but we were talking about the Legend Bay aspect of it, him, you know, being suspended for yesterday, I think today and maybe tomorrow as well. When you look at that, do you look at it as he did something terribly bad, or is it, do you think it's something that they're trying to teach him a lesson?
1: I think it's more likely to be a lesson, and, you know, for Legend Bay specifically, this also, you know, kind of happened in the spring to a lesser extent. He didn't miss practice time because of a violation of team rules. He had the injury early on, but they did take his jersey number off, and he was wearing 44 throughout the rest of the practice camp. So, you know, I don't know specifics about the incident or what happened throughout the offseason, the OTAs. I think, you know, and this happens before almost every training camp, there's going to be some surprise, there's going to be some injury, some disciplinary thing where you got to take, you know, something away over the offseason, and, you know, they're already going to be getting plenty of workouts as it is, but these players, and you know this, they want the opportunity to be back out on the practice field as well, mm-hmm. and get ready for the season. So, you know, I don't think it's going to take too long. That's not the impression that I got. It's not, if it was something that was terrible, as you said, this is a program that is pretty low tolerance for those things off the field at this point. So if it had been that, I think we'd be already talking about missing games or not even being here at all. But it is one part of this new era with NIL and payments and contracts that, you know, it's a little bit easier to find disciplinary routes than it's ever been.
12: Yeah.
7: Now, Austin Ward joining us here on the Fan. You have to get sources whenever you do this job. There are sources for every reporter.
1: Yeah.
7: You said you've known Tyvus a long time. How good of a source was Tyvus? Was he would he chirp? Would he squeak? Would he let you, would he let you in on something? Or was he like rock solid? Never could break it.
1: I didn't need him to be a source because he would speak his mind whenever you put a microphone in front of him. I didn't have that problem. Hey, what's going on with Cardale? Well, let me tell you what's going on with Cardale.
12: Yeah. I like to keep everybody informed. I want us all to be on the same page.
1: That was the thing that I appreciated most about dealing with Tyvus. I mean, I didn't ever have to text him on the side or be like or look for background with him. Nobody did.
12: I was going to tell you right then and there what it was.
1: What do you need to know? And
7: what is that instinct, by the way? A media member's instinct. When you say, I got to inform people of what's going on, that's what Austin's job is. That's what he's doing.
12: No, he's asking me a question for a reason. I want him to know.
1: And the thing that you want to identify on any team, this year, 2012, whenever, you want to know who are the people on the team that will tell you the truth. And I'm just being 100% honest about that. If you know that there's a no-nonsense guy, and I said this a couple years ago, you know, I will just call them the truth tellers. Denzel Burke was that a couple years ago. Jermaine Matthews, to some extent, is that right now for Ohio State, amongst other guys. But if you go talk to them in any scenario, microphone on or microphone off, that you know they're going to actually cut it to you straight. If there's a concern in the locker room, you know, certain years that maybe 2015, this team is not as locked in. They're a little bit distracted. There's a lot of complacency that's creeping in. You need to be able to know who's going to tell you the truth and not just go pretend like everything is always fine, which is not always going to be the case.
12: When you look at yesterday, obviously you got Austin Saravelle, who was a guy who played some tackle.
1: Yeah.
12: He moved a guard. You and I have talked in lengths about that right guard position.
1: Absolutely, yep.
12: What do you think of him at the right guard spot?
1: I think when we look at it, it can't just be about what Austin Saravelle provides there, because we've seen him play guard, we've seen him play tackle. I think if we're projecting him to the NFL level, he's probably going to wind up at guard.
12: Mm-hmm.
1: He is not a prototypical 6'6", long-arm tackle. Now, he was really good last year.
12: Yes.
1: That's the part in my mind. It's like, do you want someone with a year of experience at left tackle to move back inside? Will that actually be what's best for your cohesive best five? And I think the scenario that you're looking at here is you go back into this year with Luke Montgomery, Carson Hinsman, and Austin Saravelle on the interior, you will never find a pair of guards in a center with that level of experience, that kind of NFL potential all together. And I think that's the nasty edge, the nasty foundation that has got to be in the back of Ryan Day and Tyler Bowen's mind right now. Now, if they get to a stretch in a week or 10 days and Ian Moore hits a wall, Philip Daniels hits a wall, well, you can move that back. And maybe even in 45 minutes, we'll see Austin Saravelle get reps at tackle again. Who knows? That's if they're going to rotate and they're going to try and find the best five, then they need to actually see different configurations of five. But, you know, you will have just to go back to, you know, your era and the slobs, Tyvus.
12: Oh, the slobs.
1: If you've got
12: slob daddy.
1: If you've got Luke Montgomery with that mustache, if you've got Carson Hinsman bleaching his hair, if you've got Austin Saravelle now, he's cleaned up the hair a little bit with that skull cap on. Those three dudes are going to go to war, and I think that's what you'd want. You don't want to have questions about that interior of your offensive line, and you need Julian Sain to have confidence and step up in that pocket if he needs to.
7: I'm noticing, Austin, as we're talking, a line is forming behind us to go into the Woody Hayes. I don't see any of the real out there, so it looks like they're moving inside.
1: They are going to move practice inside. There is a threat of rain coming in. The Doppler radar does not look good. I will leave it to the experts on the 10 TV weather desk, but I know that it is going to start inside. Bo's show will start inside as well, and we're going to head in there. It is going to be cramped and hot and humid.
12: Yes, it is.
1: But it's still day two of practice, and I can't wait.
7: Now, before you go, all the other shows are going to talk to you about football, and I know you love to talk about football. Tonight, Columbus Crew playing Pachuca, 2024. Crew go down to Pachuca. And we had a little bit of explosive lettuce situation down there where they ate something and it didn't go well.
1: I didn't know they had Taco Bell down there.
7: I don't know what they had down there, but they had something that didn't work out, and then they got run in the CONCACAF Champions League. Tonight they're on our turf. Are you personally overseeing the lettuce for tonight's game to make sure that that team gets a little bit of revenge?
1: I dropped off a nice welcoming basket for all of them at their team hotel on Thursday night. That was, Bone, one of the most confounding performances that I've ever seen, because I don't know that any of us were aware going into it.
7: No.
1: about what was happening internally with the
7: more
1: crew.
7: More ways than one.
1: And I was like, this is what an amazing accomplishment this would be. They'd been so fun to watch that entire season. And it's like, I don't know. Darlington Nagbe has already like missed on six passes. I don't know that I've seen him do that in 3 years.
7: It didn't make any sense.
12: They peed down their leg.
7: It was something else. Ran down their leg, and it was infected by the by the diet that they ate there.
1: It was grosser, but I think get a little revenge tonight. Hopefully, evening weather is a little nicer than we've got coming in right now to Columbus, but it's an awesome sports day in the San Diego of the Midwest.
7: Yeah, that's that's exactly it.
12: Nicholas Hagan. That's who you
7: need. That's Tyvus' neighbor.
12: That's all you
7: Nico
12: need.
7: Hagan's his neighbor.
1: Send him in.
12: That's it.
7: Oh, yeah, he had a good game last time.
12: That's all you need.
7: Are you – see, I've been trying to draw comparisons to Taha Habrun and, like, the guys here, because I'm big Taha Habrun guy. Pat Murphy and I have gone back and forth on this. Where do you stand on Taha Habrun's future?
1: I'm with you.
7: He's great.
1: Buy him now.
7: Yeah, don't let Middlesbrough see that he's good, because Max Arfson's there.
12: Tell me that's number 16.
7: That's number 16. That's the dude with all the sauce that I keep showing you that has like every move in the bag.
1: Murph is out on him? How can that be?
7: He's out on like everyone saying, just go ahead and put him in the Champions League with Real Madrid in 2 years. Like, I don't think, okay, fine, but he's...
1: No, pay him $10 million and keep him here.
7: All right, we're going to go find Murph, and we're going to go have a little battle about this
1: off
7: the air.
1: He's sneaking around.
7: Yeah, I know. I'm not going to fight him because he's yokes. He would kick my ass. I'm not getting into a fight with him. But Austin, thanks for the time. And, of course, all the coverage, Austin and Berm, you guys will – everything on YouTube, everywhere you go on the fans' pages, we'll have all the stuff there. And, of course, follow their coverage because it's the most comprehensive in the business. Thank you, Austin.
1: Appreciate you guys.
7: Appreciate it. All right, we'll come back at the buzzer next. T-Bone and Tyvus on the Fan.
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3: Back up to the north side we go, north of Worthington. No more crashes in the 270 area by 315 eastbound or westbound. Again, some better news, but we are now seeing some repairs happening, especially 270 eastbound. That right shoulder is blocked. We do see some construction crews with our live traffic cam. So a heads up when you're passing by, just make sure to merge towards more of that left side if you can to allow to pass by very safely. At least some good news here for our friends at Canal Winchester. A crash finally clearing up 33 westbound near Gender Road. That left shoulder is back open. I'm 10DB's Brianna Albizu with your fan traffic.
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11: Both of these men love the Browns. Also, both of these men hate the Browns. If you know, you know. This is T-Bone and Tybus.
7: All right, so here's what we have coming up today, because it's a little bit of a transition period for us, Tybus. We have practice was going to be outside today at the Woody. However, storm clouds are rolling in.
12: They got spooked.
7: Radar's looking a little rough. So they're
12: I blame Lily.
7: Why?
12: Because she predicted rain. And,
7: well, that's her job. Well, she's a meteorologist.
12: She could have said it'll blow over.
7: No, that would be lying to the people. She's got to do her job. Her job is to predict the weather. She's accurately doing that. So they're accurately moving people inside to make sure everybody's, you know, safety's number one priority here at practice for all the players and the fans. So we are still outside at our broadcast location. However, we have a broadcast location indoors, and that is where Bishop and Friends are going to be. So because we're moving everything over there, I don't think we're going to have anybody jump on Crosstalk today. So that's okay. But just not like we're ignoring those guys. They just have to – we have to get everything – just plugs and things to unplug. And
14: I'm disappointed in Uncle Bo. We could have saw his 40 time going from the set outside to set inside to start his show.
12: I don't think – Bo would tell you he knows his age and he knows his limits. He knows that he can't run no 40.
7: I made Tyvus watch the Wicker trailer.
12: Oh my goodness. Yeah, it's gonna be a
7: Dylan,
12: no
7: did you get a chance
12: though.
7: To check that out yet?
14: Nah.
7: I'm okay.
12: Dylan, don't
14: I'm
12: even
14: good.
12: Waste your time.
14: I'm
12: good. It's a no for me, dog. Like, it's just people gonna pay to go see that, huh?
7: So it's a movie about a woman set this is probably in like it looks like even more like the 1600s. I don't know how early it is supposed to be in the timeline, but she doesn't have a husband, so she goes to a basket weaver and says, make me a husband out of wicker. And apparently it turns into a very raucous occasion for her. And her and the guy have, the guy made out of wicker, basket man.
12: I got something on the fire stick that you can watch if you into that type of stuff.
7: Well, see, that's when I saw this trailer, because I see apparently the internet is very divided on this trailer, because there are some people like you, Tybus, and like me who are saying, this is the most ridiculous thing I've ever seen. Who could ever think this is interesting? And then there are apparently a lot of women, or people in general, but I guess a lot of them have been women, who are like, no, this is hot. I need to watch this movie. This looks great. And I'm like, I feel like some people I feel like some people are not aware that pornography exists. Because like this would be tame compared to like what's out there. But
15: hey,
7: somehow
15: guys,
7: it's like,
15: hi, I'm a woman. I have no interest in that movie whatsoever.
7: I know that.
15: All I can think of when I saw that was like, that has to hurt. And that's what you guys are not thinking about when you trailer is that,
7: Jen,
15: yes, the Skarsgård is nice, but my God, that is not something I would ever want to think about.
7: This is what I'm talking about. It's like, I don't think everybody every, I'm clearly not every woman. Like, I'm not saying that. I'm just
15: saying. I mean, that's just all the people who see. I see.
14: Jen, you're a happily married woman. I think the dating world out there is kind of rough, and some of the single women out there is like
15: really rough. I mean, my goodness.
14: They're like, I'd rather
15: deal. Wicker is a little flexible, but it still can, you know, splinter.
14: I'd rather deal with a basket man with good character than the cesspool that's going on right now.
15: Well, I mean, I'm married to a basket case because I am one. And honestly, I think that's all I need.
7: Yeah, okay. I watched that and I'm like, I don't see how anybody finds this to be hot, romantic, anything. But I'm different than other people. And then I go on the internet and it's like, all these comments are like, can I have a wicker man? Can I have like a wicker basket? Well, I'm looking at my furniture differently now. And I'm like, I
12: tell you what,
7: I didn't know it was like that for people.
12: If they want a wicker man, go see my people at Tri-State Men's Health. They give you, you get a whole hour off of that.
15: I mean, can you buy a wicker rattan or whatever they call them without putting a cushion on top of it?
12: No.
15: Exactly.
7: Well, right. Yeah, well,
12: I mean.
15: Do you want to sit on a straight up wicker chair? That is not comfortable.
7: There's custom furniture. I'm sure you can get anything.
12: You got to break it in.
7: I'm not sure. Yeah. That is a. That movie, I'm just saying.
15: I'm glad I made Tyvus laugh. It's not that difficult.
7: No. Yeah. It's always a good feeling. See, I just want to go to the theaters, not in a creepy way, but like I just want to people watch. Who's going to this theater? I'm
12: curious.
7: Who's lining up for this? Who's there with their wicker? Wicker basket. Right.
12: Like, be sold out.
7: Can you imagine what the like popcorn holder is going to be for that thing? I don't even want to think about it. It's going to be wildly inappropriate because they
12: Pinocchio's nose.
7: Right, exactly.
12: But in wicker.
7: All right, so coming up on Bishop and Friends today, none of that talk, I'm guessing. 9:30, Ross Bjork will join them. Tim May, he'll be there at 10:30.
12: No, wait.
7: Sorry, my guy. Arthur Smith,
12: but
7: Brandon Innes,
12: line.
7: James Smith, they will all be there along with maybe some other players and coaches too. Depends on who they get. You never know with Bishop and Friends, but that'll be right after practice. So tune in 9 to noon. They will have guests all day. Lots of coverage from out here. And, of course, we'll be back out here tomorrow with Fan Sports Saturday, so keep it locked to the Fan. Let's hit the buzzer, Dylan.
0: Shove it down your throat.
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7: You know, we've talked about the Women's Professional Baseball League that started up this summer.
12: Oh, we talked about it for
7: sure. We talked about the national anthem in the inaugural game, which did not go well. We talked about some of the other aspects of it. I think it's cool that they're doing this. I think it's a... Glad the softball exists, too, but I like that there's a... You know, if you want to play baseball and you're a girl, you have something now to shoot for. And I think that's cool. So, I saw this story. This is inspirational. A woman named Britt Apgar, she plays for, I believe, the New York team, if I'm not mistaken. She was born, actually, I take it back. She plays for the Los Angeles Queens in the Women's Professional Baseball League. She was born with a small right forearm, half of a palm, and no fingers on her right hand. So she has a left hand that is, you know, normal, like, or fully formed, or whatever. On her right hand, she has a bit of a
12: small forearm, half of a palm, and
7: no fingers.
12: No fingers.
7: So mostly playing with one hand, but she has made it to the ranks, made it up through the ranks, and now plays for this Los Angeles Queens team. She said Jim Abbott was a big inspiration for her, and I think we don't talk enough about Jim Abbott and how
12: that was
7: crazy.
12: Our first overachiever of the
7: absolutely
12: year.
7: That's why we started the segment.
12: Yes,
7: she had 12 surgeries by the age of 4. Anyway, now she's playing in the Women's Professional Baseball League. She got a hit the other night.
12: Good for
7: she
12: her.
7: She plays in the outfield. Like, she's, I think that's awesome. Just
12: that
7: watching some
12: nice.
7: Of the videos of her doing that. She has a method for, like, she keeps the glove on her hand that isn't fully formed, and then she puts it on her glove hand, catches the ball, takes it off, gets the ball out, throws it in. Like, it's something to see.
12: It is.
7: Yeah.
12: When I seen Jim Abbott do it, I was like, that's really the play where he pitches, catches it, throws him out. I said, that's impressive to see her catch a ball, throw it back. Like, that's.
7: Yeah. It's amazing.
12: Shout out to her.
7: Yeah. Britt Apgar is her name. So let her live. That's great. That's it for us. Bishop and Friends continues live from the Woody, day 2 of OSU fall camp. We'll be here all weekend. It's T-Bone and Tyvus on the Fan.
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3: I gotta say, the roads are looking a whole lot better. After a couple hours ago, we were seeing some heavy rain just move into our area. Yes, it did cause some issues. But right now, looking great on that west side between Dublin and Hilliard. No issues 270 northbound or southbound. Also, if you're heading closer to downtown, Grandview Heights, Upper Arlington, fine. 315 northbound. And no problems whatsoever, 670 in that eastbound direction once you're passing through the downtown area. Lastly, for our friends in Delaware County, looking great 71 south. Only a 9-minute commute if you're heading towards 270. I'm 10TV's Brianna Albizu with your fan traffic. Have a great weekend.
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0: State's 29 days out from hosting Ball State Saturday, September 5th. Freshman receiver Legend Bay did not participate on Thursday. He's been suspended for a violation of team rules. Ryan Dez says Bay will miss a couple of days. Buckeyes will open practice to the fans again on Saturday. The fan will be live from the Woody Hayes Athletic Center for camp coverage all weekend long. In the NFL last night, the Panthers rallied to beat the Cardinals 33-30 in the Hall of Fame game. Carolina's Hayes King scrambled for the game-winning touchdown as time expired. Preseason for the Browns and Bengals begins next week. In baseball, Thursday, Mets swept the Guardians with a 13-6 win in Cleveland. Guardians are three back of the White Sox in the Central. Cleveland heads to Chicago for a weekend with those Sox at 7:40. 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
1: Your morning just got more interesting. 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Bo Bishop, a local sports media legend. What William T. Sherman was to the Union Army, he is to Northern College football. A husband, a father, and middling youth sports coach. 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
2: I'm talking to Ohio State Athletic Director Ross Bjorken. Coach Day walking on with us right now. Good to see you, buddy.
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4: Hi, everybody. Tom Taberry here.
5: Well, Reese came in and he handed me papers.
2: Yeah,
5: and then
2: it's a rundown.
5: And then he said, you see that button? That's the only button you need to worry about. Don't touch. There's 8,000 buttons in front of me.
2: Oh,
5: I didn't know what he was talking about.
2: The one that says on.
1: We blew the budget on this imaging. And only two guys answered our ad on Craigslist. Ryan Baker and Eric Reeser. Act accordingly. 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
7: All right, let's do it live on a Friday edition of the program. Both the boys with you for the next three as we broadcast live. Mr. Rabinowitz is here on day two of Ohio State football training camp. Pretty loaded up for you. 20 most interesting is, you guessed it, your Ohio State Buckeyes. We will get to that at 10 o'clock. Tim May will join in that hour as well. We anticipate Ross Bjork coming over here around 9:30, and then a cavalcade of stars around 10:45, really all the way till about 11:45 is the way that this thing will track out. We anticipate Ross around 9:30. Arthur Smith potentially coming over, new offensive coordinator. Reese just mentioned it in the update. Well, before I get to that, let's also acknowledge this. This was supposed to be an outside practice. Weather became inclement, and within 10 minutes, they moved a couple thousand people in an entire practice and all the media indoors. And it's fine.
0: I mean, it's more than fine.
7: We were talking with, like, Nicole and Dom, and I'm like, is there enough room in here for this? Oh, there is, Reese, and it ends up being an upgrade for us.
0: This is the best possible thing you could have gotten as a fan, as someone who covers the team. Even for these players, I think. You know, we were talking to Austin Saraveld yesterday, and he had mentioned just kind of the camp atmosphere really helped, I think, take them away from the mundane of what can sometimes be summer. And then you tack it on to this. It's not that I don't love you. I have great love for you. But right now I am watching great friend of the program, James Laurinaitis, lead the linebackers in drills. We're, what, 50 yards away from him? And the
7: fans have
0: similar access
7: to
0: camp practice all morning long. This is as good as we could have hoped for.
7: Yeah, you're in a situation, from our vantage point selfishly, this is an upgraded experience because James is 20 yards from us going through the paces with his linebackers. Had a quick chat with him before everything. He did a classic James thing. We called his linebackers in to meet the boys, which was really
0: cool.
7: Each one of them came over.
0: That was really cool.
7: Peyton Pierce leading the way. And then, you know, this was the first time that I've got a look at, like, Riley Pettijohn since last, you know, we saw him in spring, but he didn't participate, right? Well, now, I mean, good Lord. Like, those sophomore linebackers are unbelievable. Peyton, obviously, leading the bunch. Christian Allegro, who's big, right next to him. Those two are out of central casting. Kind of remind you a little bit from a size standpoint, like the Bob, AJ, James size type big linebackers. They kind of have that feel to them. So, a really impressive room that Threes has there. And it reminded me a little bit of the conversation we had yesterday with Matt Patricia when I asked him about replacing that triumvirate. And he said, well, you can't. You can't worry about replacing because you can't replace those guys. But he said, what I think we will see is we will come in waves. Like, he was happy about their depth. That last year, Caleb doesn't come off, Sonny doesn't come off, or Devel doesn't come off.
0: You could take any of them at any time.
7: But now I think you will see a lot more subbing and showing off kind of the depth of this Buckeye defense. And we're getting a firsthand look at it. And as we're talking right now,

0: Now we're right into 11 on 11. I'm sure this is the simple period. Tavian St. Clair under center. This is awesome. Peyton Pierce at linebacker, and away we go. I'm guessing this is just that perfect practice where you're just looking for a snap and then a oof. You hate that if you're Tavian St. Clair. That's a fumble snap.
1: Cannot put the ball on the ground.
0: No.
1: But you see who's back there, number 25.
0: You do. And that was interesting that it was Tavian, not Julian. Tavian's going to go take a run.
1: Tremendous rating.
0: He's going to take a run because he fumbled a snap.
1: And unfortunately for our viewers on YouTube, you can only just see us. But right now,
0: where's Sam?
1: No, this is not Julian Sain.
0: Where's Julian?
1: He was here this morning. I believe you see him.
0: I do not see him.
1: I don't either. But they do have another end of the field. They've got two different units going.
2: So, Reese, you said 25
0: was in
2: the
0: backfield. He's way at the other end. Yeah, 25 was in the backfield, Bake.
2: Well, he was running with the second team yesterday,
1: I'm thinking that's who we're putting eyes on right now. Man.
0: Yeah, I think that's probably true. Yeah. That's a good job. Yeah, so Brock Boyd's running with the twos. He's split out.
1: Because Julian's at the other end of the field from us with the ones.
0: So it's one's offense on the far end, and then two defense, and then one defense, two offense here. That's a subtle change from the NFL, which goes ones v ones, twos v twos. Here they're going to go twos offense, ones defense. And again, they're not really doing anything. They're just starting. So this is that perfect practice that I talked to you about. The NFL teams do this. Obviously, the Browns do this every day with Todd Monken. This is what the Buckeyes are doing here, too. And so all this is you call a play in a huddle. You line up. Defense reacts. They get set in their defense. You set for a second. You snap it. And away you go, and you need it to be perfect. So that's why when there was the fumble from the Tavian St. Clair fumble, both him and the center
1: had to do a lap.
0: Go do a lap, because the whole point of this is perfection. It has to be.
1: And I think it's coming through pretty well on the radio, but just the amount of communication that James has his guys doing is incredible. And I do wonder, you know, at what point in the season maybe do they start to thin that platoon? And I'm talking about the entire defense right now, because there's so much communication there, and I think they're still trying to figure out who's going to be that leader for them, because you've got so much experience. Like, does Christian Allegro, coming over from Wisconsin, but he's played so much college football, not necessarily a leader on day two, but can he work his way into being that alpha for this defense?
0: Hey, one of them. I mean, for sure. I think Kenyatta's going to do that. Obviously, Peyton Pierce is going to do that, and Jalen's going to do that. But, yeah, I mean, I was talking to Threes about Allegro, because you can tell he was coached by Luke. So, you know, there's a commonality there in terms of approach of coaching a position. You said something in the update that we didn't, as we were doing the show yesterday, were unaware because we were a couple of fields away and weren't able to get eyeballs on anybody. But Legend Bay was out of practice yesterday. He'll be out of practice again today. Going to miss the first couple of days of camp with some disciplinary stuff. And so that's one of those things that is, because he could be an X factor. We haven't seen him, but everything I've heard is that, like, from a physical standpoint, he's really upped it a bunch in terms of his physicality, right? So then at the same time, though, availability, you got to be here. And you're a freshman who's been compensated, and it's time to go be a professional. And how do you get that through to an 18-year-old?
1: The fact that he's missing these 3 days, you know, is something that I took notice of yesterday when Ryan Day was talking about it, and a violation of team rules, he's going to miss a couple of days, but for him to not have this experience, he'll be here for a little bit, so he'll have plenty of opportunities to do things like this, but when you get to Ohio State, to not be involved with this, I think speaks volumes of, you know, maybe how much of a message they would like to send to the young man to make sure that nothing like that happens in the future.
0: You get one chance to make a first impression.
1: It speaks volumes that he's not out here with his team for this.
0: You know what else speaks volume? The fact that Tyvus Powell could be impacting my children.
1: I'd be careful here.
0: I'm a little worried.
1: If it was Cardell, I'd be totally fine.
0: Yeah, make sure he's
1: but
0: not
1: the
0: around.
1: Fact that,
0: we can't
1: you know,
0: have that.
1: Well, both of them.
0: Both
1: I'd
0: of them
1: say
0: together.
1: One or the other.
0: Easy.
2: Where's Joshua Perry when you need him?
1: That's the thing. You need a professional.
0: I'm going to have Perry tackle you. Not too much influence out of you. Oh, the safety room. Tyvus is trying to get him
1: playing
0: my middle
1: safety.
0: Into the safety room. There you go. Beamsy's favorite team as a kid was the Seahawks, and his favorite player was Richard Sherman. So I was trying to explain to him. We were listening.
1: There's a connection.
0: Yeah, we were listening, and I was trying to tell him that about how Tyvus was tight with Richard Sherman. So I don't know if he's connecting the dots that this is the same human that he heard on the radio this morning.
1: Yeah.
0: But
1: it'll happen.
0: It'll click at some point. It'll click at some point. So indoors, pretty great. Pretty great job out of Ohio State by getting this all in there. It's going to give us a look at this, Reese, that even we didn't have yesterday. I mean, you're going to be able to really keep an eye on who's kind of looking the part. And again, this is a practice that you're not going to have a whole. This is install. I said this yesterday. This is the very first layer of a house that is being built is what's happening here today. It's critical, but it's very first layers of it. So this is going to be fun for us because we're going to be able to keep a very close eye on all these things.
1: I mean, that was a really cool opportunity to have Tavian run by. Again, you don't want him to earn the reason as to why he had to run by us, but just to see how everybody looks right now, because you're only in day two.
0: That's right.
1: But to get this kind of experience, if you're not able to come out today, tomorrow they'll be open as well. Mm-hmm. I don't know if you'll get this kind of experience, but this is something, man, you don't get ever.
0: No, you don't.
1: And we're so really fortunate. Cool. I just want to make that point. We're so fortunate. We have such a wonderful staff that has put everything together on the fly.
0: Yeah.
1: Because we saw a green cloud coming over where we are at the Woody Hayes Athletic Center and had some yellow and some red in it.
0: Right.
1: Looks like it's pouring down now.
0: It is, yeah.
1: We are safe. So just want to thank everybody over here for getting their stuff together. Fish, I'm coordinating all of this madness, but and we are very fortunate.
0: Yeah, it's really cool. And you're going to be fortunate, too, because we're going to get to explain here for the next hour and a half everything that we're seeing here. So, as I mentioned, 20 Most Interesting now turns its attention to the Buckeyes. We missed Oregon yesterday with all of the live interviews we did, so we'll do that early next week. We'll get the Ducks back on the schedule. They'll be the last of the 20. The Buckeyes are always the last of the 20, but we had to make that little adjustment. So we will do the Buckeyes in the 10 o'clock hour. Tim May will join at 10:30. We anticipate Ross Bjork around 9:30. Cavalcade of Stars in the final hour of the program as well. We are off and running on a Friday, Bishop and Friends, right here on the...
3: I can't fit them in a 10-second promo. So, let's just say we're live and local all damn day. The Fan.
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13: Happy Friday. Highs today right around the mid-80s. Feeling a little bit warmer, though, with the combination of all that humidity out there. It's a little muggy as you step out the door. Friday afternoon into the evening hours, isolated showers and storms return back into our forecast. And that's going to get you through the rest of your Friday. I'm your 10 Weather Impact meteorologist, Lily Aldridge, with 97.1 The Fan.
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0: 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Day two of Buckeye Camp is underway. We anticipate Ohio State Athletic Director Ross Bjork joining us here in about, 12 or so minutes from now. In the meantime, the Buckeyes are stretching. Reese, we did have a moment of confusion in that opening perfect set, and there was some reason for that.
1: Well, yeah, so we had there were two teams, obviously, the ones and the twos, but the defense was going with their ones against Ohio State's twos, and I saw number two for the defense, Kenyatta Jackson. I assumed, okay, those are the Buckeye ones. Looked in the backfield, there's Bo Jackson, but in front of him under center, Tavian St. Clair.
0: Yeah.
1: On the far side from us was Julian Sain and Isaiah West taking snaps at running back, and that was what would happen. That was what happened yesterday, where Bo was working with the twos, Isaiah working with the ones, and we do this all the time where it's so early in camp. I think to myself before I said on the air, are we reading too much into that?
0: I think all the pieces matter.
1: Yeah.
0: I think that everything that is done inside of a program, whether it's one at this level in the NFL, all the pieces matter. Everything is done for a reason. So my guess is that I mean, the only thing that you could infer and connect the dots, and that's dangerous, but the only thing that you could do is that there is something that happened in the offseason that puts Isaiah West ahead and elevates him ahead of Bo Jackson, at least to start camp.
1: We don't know the severity of their injuries.
0: No idea. We don't know.
1: Maybe Bo's not ready to go full go, and Isaiah's ready to pop.
0: Normally, if it's that, though, he would just be out.
1: Yeah.
0: So my hunch would be that there would be some sort of personality thing that maybe has caused a little bit of a dip, and then so, hey, we're going to start you here. I mean, we've seen this before. I mean, this is an apex level of that, but I remember, Ray Small?
1: Yeah.
0: So big-time recruit, got number four, then all of a sudden we showed up 1 year at training camp and he was an 82.
1: Yeah.
0: It was like that's the way that you sometimes you find those ways to kind of get your point across. So that is something to monitor, I do think. And then obviously the legend base stuff where, you know, he's going to miss a couple of days here to get things started. Those are guys this is the number one team in the country. It's the number one team in the country despite losing four guys drafted in the top 12 of the NFL draft. So there are questions that need to be answered. There are some certainties, some knowns, but a lot of unknowns about this football team. And you play Texas week two. So you got to get people on the same page quickly here. It's not like last year was the opener. That had a different attitude to it. You get it. We wade into the season a little bit with Ball State, but then you're going to get a haymaker in Austin on a Saturday night, and you need to make sure everybody's on the same page, certainly at least 2 weeks before then.
1: Yeah, and the attitude different, right, because of the opener. But the sense of urgency is still there.
0: Yeah.
1: So I think that, from a Buckeye fan standpoint, can be appreciated, that this team understands getting those guys up to speed, or at least try to get them to some level of, hey, we were the number one defense last year. We want to be the number one defense again this year. You've got Ball State to iron out some wrinkles with, but you're going to Austin week two to play Arch Manning in Texas, and they have a legitimate number one wide receiver, something that they did not have last year. So a completely different animal and a different monster in a primetime game.
0: Bake, what do you make of the? I mean, it could just be injury. Who knows? With Bo taking the twos.
2: That's what I kind of wondered, if maybe he's coming back from injury a little slower than Isaiah West is. But then I thought, wouldn't he be out?
0: That's what I'm thinking,
2: Remember, Isaiah West got off to a slow start last year because of injury. So maybe Isaiah West would have been ahead of Bo Jackson had everyone been healthy. Point. I'm not looking too much into that. I'm far more concerned with the Legend Bay part of all of this, because this is two strikes now. Because he got his, if you were talking about numbers, they said he was number two. Then in spring practice, he ended up at 44. So they took his number away from him for a while for some reason. And now he's going to miss the first couple of days. The two strikes on Legend Bay is far more concerning to me than anything with Isaiah West and Bo Jackson, because I think they're both going to get a lot of carries. They're going to split time. And I think you're in good hands with both of those.
0: It's a good point on Isaiah West. You think about, if you go back last year to the start of the year,
1: we talked about James Peoples.
0: We talked about those guys.
1: Right.
0: James Peoples is at Penn State. No. So, like, Bo kind of forced himself into the situation and forced his way onto the field. But you've got an injury. You have Isaiah West back healthy. I think one of the reasons Arthur Smith is here, and hopefully we'll have a chance to talk to him about it after practice, I think one of the reasons he is here is to instill a toughness.
1: Mm-hmm.
0: How many times last year did we talk about short red zone? First and goal from the four, third and goal from the five, second and goal from the three. That short red zone, they just struggled mightily with. So that's a running back conversation. That's an offensive line conversation. At times, it can be a quarterback conversation if you want to, but I don't think you want to. If you don't have to put Julian in harm's way, you don't. So there are ways to handle that against most of the teams you play, and with this offensive line, the veterans returning, and those two backs hitting on all cylinders, well, now you're talking.
1: I think there was part of that last season when we saw the Lincoln Keenholz package. You know, I am wondering and very interested to see how the conversation between Ryan and Arthur went, where I do think that Coach Day wants to do some of what they did last year offensively, where they want to sit on the football, they want to dominate time of possession, they want to make sure that their team's fully healthy and good to go into the college football playoff. But I also wonder, Arthur Smith, I'm not trying to think about the college football playoff, I'm trying to win every single game by 30 points.
0: Yeah.
1: So the balancing act there, and I do think it's so important that they have all of that, the depth that they bring back, guys like Isaiah and Bo, so they can split those carries. I don't know if it'll be the same thing as Quinshon and Trey, because
0: there's
1: completely four different football players almost, but how you do kind of balance that, and I think you'll get a good at least glimpse of it early against Ball State, and then maybe it just becomes a one-back thing.
0: It's hard to say.
1: Yeah.
0: It's hard to say. We just haven't seen enough of Isaiah West to know. I know that Bo Jackson,
1: what I saw, I liked, though.
0: I did too, but we just haven't seen it. So we'll kind of see where all of that tracks.
2: Guys, real quick,
0: go ahead, Bake.
2: You're talking about the running backs. Can you see who's out there with the ones on the offensive line right now? Is it still Ian Moore at left tackle and Sarveld at right guard, or is Josh Padilla in there?
0: So, Bake, they are right now just going through like some light calisthenics, stretching, running, sprinting.
1: Getting limbo.
0: So they ran like, I would say, less than five plays of perfect process. In the field closest to us, the group closest to us, it was the twos versus the one defense.
2: Gotcha.
0: Two offense, one defense. So Julian was down at the far other end of the field with the one offense. So I couldn't tell who was there at the offensive line. I did get the sense, when we talked to Austin Saraval yesterday on air and then a little bit off, and even just listening to Ryan and some of the conversations, like, they're just best five.
1: Yeah.
0: right? So they're pretty malleable with how they could move some things around if they need to. They have some guys who are kind of dual trained a little bit. So it was just, let's find our best five. And so my guess is, as we get into this today, Bake will be able to see if they roll with that same five they did yesterday, or if there will be a little bit of a movement in that. One thing that the Browns are doing is they're going, you know, at left tackle, Spencer Fano one day, and then Dewan the next.
1: Okay.
0: So they're kind of rotating those guys. So I don't. Maybe we'll see a rotation at tackle today.
1: And then tomorrow they might make it a completely different thing.
0: Sure, just to see
1: what they have, just to see who they have, just to see how this person works in this.
0: And this guy's, Bake, you also
1: have to remember, throwing stuff at the wall.
0: This is totally install.
2: There's
0: no pads. There's no, you know, you're just kind of going through the motions a little bit, kind of getting through some things. So Ryan's giving his pregame, his pre-practice chat right now to, and quite honestly, you could hear a pin drop. I'm actually
1: we have to shut the hell up
0: at how loud we're talking.
1: Yeah.
0: Like, I don't want to be.
2: The background noise all went away.
0: It all went away. The music dropped, and everyone, now there is a tone.
1: This was a bad time to say you watched the Hall of Fame game last night, but a good time to talk about it, I guess.
2: Sounds like Scheffler's putting on 18 right now to win the Masters.
0: A little bit like that. Yeah, I think we're okay, but, you know, you got to be respectful a little bit. I tell you what, the boss man is sitting right here to our right. Ross Bjork's going to join us coming up on the program. Day two of Buckeye Camp is underway. Coach Day addressing the team before they get started. Did a little warm-up, did some perfect process in terms of just making sure those snaps are perfect, and we are about ready to get off and running. Ross Bjork going to join us in 2 minutes from right now. He's stepping in. Bishop and Friends right here on The Fan.
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25: The pros who knows.
0: Well, here is what is up on day two. Wow, jeez.
26: Hey, we can get him on here, too.
0: Mr. Diebler here.
1: We have a headset.
0: Do you know his...
26: Coach, this is an oblong ball. This is not a round ball. Yeah.
0: His wife was an intern for me.
26: Oh, really? Okay.
0: And his brother,
26: George?
0: John.
26: Yeah. Oh, yeah.
0: His wife was an intern
26: okay.
0: for me. So I supplied the Dieblers with wives.
26: That's cool.
0: It worked out well.
26: Go.
0: Yeah, very, very good. Mr. Bjork is here.
26: All right.
0: Hey, buddy. 3 years ago, you were first on the job.
26: 2 years ago.
0: This is our third.
26: It's my third season. But
0: two years ago, this is our third time doing this.
26: Two calendar years, yep.
0: Okay, good job to you.
26: Yep.
0: 2 years ago,
26: yep.
0: This is our third training camp doing
26: right.
0: this.
26: Yep.
0: You were here. First time I'd met you.
26: Yep.
0: And one of the first thing I asked you was the responsibility of the job. How do you make sure in this climate
26: yeah.
0: that this thing that means so much to so many people yeah. is still touchable by all of them,
26: yeah.
0: while also yeah. maximizing the yeah. financial might that it can be.
26: What did I say?
0: How have you done?
26: What did I say? Balance? I probably no, used you, the word no, balance. You know,
0: it's a great answer. It's a great yeah. answer. Yeah, I thought you crushed yeah. it, okay. and now we're a couple years in. How's it going?
26: Yeah, you know, I was actually telling the group earlier today that I think I have a different job even 2 years yeah. removed from when I first started. Because things are moving so fast. I mean, you saw me on the phone over here.
0: Yeah.
26: I was literally talking about the federal legislation. Now, we were kind of talking about federal legislation 2 years ago. So, look, I do believe that what I've learned in the first 6 months that I was here was this is a statewide public trust. Mm-hmm. Every person in every county, they own a piece of the Buckeyes. I was with a guy yesterday, did not go to Ohio State, grew up in Mansfield. I said, hey, did you grow up a Buckeye fan? He's like, are you serious? Of course I did.
1: Kind of questions that.
26: Like, so that responsibility of making sure that we're among the masses, that we do all things for all people, has to be there. But then at the same time, there are willing and able people that will pay whatever we ask them to pay, that will be involved at a high level. So you got to maximize that piece of it. But you also have to feed the everyday Buckeye fan who believes that they own a piece of it, because they do.
0: They
26: and
0: do.
26: So we treat that with great responsibility.
0: Yeah,
26: so I don't know how we've done. That's for other people to judge, but we're going to keep pushing, trying, growing, and we got to just continue to get after it, because good is not good enough anymore. You have to be great in this environment, and that's what we have to push.
0: I think you've done a hell of a job.
26: I appreciate it.
0: I really do. And we talk about it all the time. And I think that you have the toughest job, one of the toughest jobs that anybody can have in athletics. You have this massive behemoth. You're a tent pole for the Big Ten. We're dealing with chaos everywhere. You mentioned the legislation. Let's talk about that.
26: Yeah.
0: We talk about it all the time. From the Big Ten's perspective, from your perspective, how satisfied are you provided anything comes of this?
26: Yeah, the biggest thing in all of this is we need clarity. And we need bigger caps, so we got that. We need more clarity on NIL, third party. We got a little bit of that. Is it ever going to be perfect? Probably not, because you are compromising. You know, I think the original approach in all of this was, let's have a skinny bill. Let's have antitrust protection. Let's get rid of all state laws. Let's have some transfer legislation. Let's codify that you can only play 5 years and leave it at that. But when you're compromising and you're negotiating with both sides, it does become partisan. And so on the Democratic side, they wanted more things in there. They wanted things like coaches can only move during this period.
0: Yeah.
26: And you cannot go coach another team if your team is still playing. That should have never been in there, but it is now.
0: Yeah.
26: Right. And so I think we got it to a place that we think it's better. So here's the question. Are you better off in the current state? Or are you better off with this bill?
0: Yeah.
26: And we are better off with this bill. And I do think in the next 2 or 3 years, you're probably going to see another market adjustment.
0: Yeah.
26: And we might be back in Congress going, hey, we need to tweak this, or can we do this? But now you're actually going back to Congress, not some NCAA committee or not some Big Ten committee. So it does complicate it, but I think it puts us in a better spot.
0: You hit on something that to me is I find difficult.
26: I need to check my phone because something may change. Like, my answer may change.
1: Could
26: change
1: a couple hours left to go.
0: But you mentioned, so this is the problem that I think, this is why I think this is, there's a million reasons this is so complicated. But you hit on something that really I think resonates with an audience, certainly resonates with me. And that is the notion of, they're talking about, well, a coach can't leave. Well, that's a calendar problem.
26: Right, exactly.
0: Like,
26: exactly.
0: What do you want Lane Kiffin to do? They call it the Kiffin rule. What do you want him to do?
26: Right.
0: The job comes open. He's in season.
26: Right.
0: He's got to sign a class. He's got to do a portal class. He's got a recruiting signing day in the middle of December. Yep. He's trying to prepare a team in a playoff. It doesn't make any dang sense.
26: Right.
0: So to me, fix that, and then that other problem goes away.
26: No question. What was Brian Hartline supposed to do last year?
0: What's he supposed to do? What?
26: Hey, I get a call. He has an interview. They want to hire him on the spot. Oh, yeah, by the way, we're playing on Saturday in a Big Ten championship game. Hey, don't take that job. Well, you can't do that to him.
1: No, I can't
26: right?
1: tell him, no.
26: So on Wednesday, it is. It's chaotic, right? It had an impact. Whether we, you know, we tried to manage it. Coach Day did a great job, but it has an impact. So you're exactly right. That's why we in the Big Ten, we push for the portal to be in April.
0: Yes.
26: Hey, get through the academic year. Let's get some semblance of academics structure back on the table. But, you know, the SEC wanted a certain way. We kind of lost that argument. But I do think because of this bill, I think you'll see that conversation come back up where it makes sense to do this portal for football. We're just talking football, probably in April. And guys can still get here in June, and, like, all that stuff can still work.
1: And it's good that you're still having that conversation. I think it wasn't nothing that it got put to a vote to make it to the Senate for the first time in us having these conversations. Ohio State's Ross Bjork kind of enough to give us some of his time. Because we're at day two of Ohio State's fall camp.
26: How about this? This is kind of cool to be inside.
1: I was about to say, everybody who got a ticket thinking they're getting outside, and it's a little bit far, but now you're in the Woody Hayes Athletic Center. You're hearing the whistles.
26: Yeah.
1: I'd always maintained that the prettiest sound in sport was a baseball hitting a bat.
26: Yeah.
1: But I heard a ball come off one of the punter's legs, and I was, that's gorgeous.
26: Cool.
1: I likened this to an electric bill. Like, in the summertime, you're running your AC, it's going to cost a lot of money. So you kind of know what's coming in August when you want to do your AC in Ohio. $500 million for an Ohio State athletic department when you want to run 36 sports at the highest possible echelon. When you saw that number, how did that hit you?
26: Yeah, well, I'm the one who put that number out there, right?
1: $500 million. Yeah.
26: So,
1: but when you see it firsthand that spreadsheet or whatever.
26: Yeah, you know, when I first got here, I said $300 million. And then, you know, we got past that during the, you know, championship run. But as I look at the landscape, as I look at, you know, how do we drive revenue, as I look at sponsorship, as I look, we're willing to be aggressive here. We want to be smart but aggressive. You know, that number is actually not that far off when you think about it.
1: Yeah.
26: I got a text from the Texas AD with, like, these big eyeball emojis because they think, you know, they're on,
4: it's you
26: they're
4: and
26: on,
4: them.
26: They're on par with us. And he was like, $500 million. I'm like, I guess we'll see who gets there first. Maybe they get there first. Maybe we do. But, you know, I think you have to put markers out there. Mm-hmm. You have to think big. You have to tell people kind of where this is going a little bit. You have to understand history, but I think you also have to have some vision. And I just think that 36 sports, we do concerts, we do entertainment, right? We're going to continue to push the envelope. We got to get facilities off the ground. You know, one of the things that I tell people is that when we open the doors at Ohio, it's pretty easy, right? We're going to fill the shoe. We're going to sell out tickets. We're going to sell the most merchandise. We're going to have the most sponsorship. We had our best fundraising year the last 2 years. But it's that incremental. It's that next level of when I go to an airport, I see 100 people wearing Buckeye gear at just my gate. But I guarantee 90% of those people are not Buckeye Club members.
4: Right, right.
26: So how do we, you know, show people there's a pathway to invest? That will get us to the $500 million. That will get us to the next level. Because like I said, good is not going to get you. You have to be great in this era. And even at Ohio State, we cannot just be complacent. There's no way we can because other people are continuing to grow.
4: Well, to that end, saw a video 2 days ago of Notre Dame, their new facilities, USC in their facilities. I saw firsthand Florida State and what they had done in their facilities, which quite honestly blew me away because their financial situation ain't yours. With that in mind, where are we with all that needs to happen around here to make sure that we stay at that level? And how important is it, I guess, Ross, to stay at that level?
26: It is. So when you look at facilities, there's sort of deferred maintenance. Like if things – like we just replaced the roof on the Schottenstein Center. It was the original roof, right?
4: Yeah.
26: Almost 30 years.
4: Wow.
26: You got to do those things. And then you got to do things for player development, player enhancement. And then you got to do things to drive revenue.
4: Yeah.
26: For this building in particular, we have a lot of good bones here. So we want to renovate – all the things that are on the north side of this building, all the team breakout rooms, the equipment room, the locker room, the training room, the team meeting room, all of that can be renovated on that side. And then on the east side of the building, we need to do offices. The coaches' offices need to have new space. Right now, if Larry Johnson wants to watch film with Kenyatta Jackson, but Q, you know, wants to have an individual, like somebody's got to leave the room
4: because
26: they're in the same room. Yeah. And then we would have a new weight room on the, what would that be, the southeast corner of the building. We have about $40 million raised. We need to get to $125 million. And so now we're in our aggressive mode. We have a lot of proposals out in front of people. If all of those things come together, we can get an architect on board. We can really map out a timeline. I would like to start construction sometime in the calendar year of 28. That does sound like a long ways away, but it's really not when you think about these projects. And then it's probably a 12 to 16-month construction process, and then you're up and running. But we got to go. The thing is, we got to go.
4: Yeah.
26: We got people in line. We got people in the pipeline. Now we got
4: to
26: go.
4: And you got to do it down there, too, at the shoe.
26: Because that's
4: going to
26: be constant. Right.
4: It's 100-and-some-year-old building.
26: It's always under construction. There's always going to be something in there. And then the St. John Arena corridor, ice hockey. We want to get our academic building in one building. Right now we're in two separate buildings. We need, you know, the golf community here is a big deal. Our OSU golf course is a valuable asset. We actually generate a profit there. But the clubhouse has to be redone. right? How can we tell the story of history out there with Jack and the history, and the pro shop is separate from the rest.
5: Mm-hmm.
26: There's so much upside there, so we want to look at that project, and then there's always going to be something else. So
5: to me, that feels like a never-ending honey-do list.
26: Yeah, yeah.
5: How do you micromanage one thing to the next?
26: Yeah, just keep pushing, stay organized, stay informed. You know, look, you know, you get credit for a lot of things that you probably may not be involved in, and you get blamed for things that you may not be. I get it. You know, like the Heritage Stripe.
6: Yeah.
26: That's Kevin Reese. That's our design people. That's our football program. But then it's like, oh, you're the greatest AD in the world. And then like, hey, I don't like that song. You know, you're an idiot. Why did you play that song?
6: Right.
26: You know, in the stadium.
6: So that's
26: like,
6: on YouTube.
26: Right. So you got to take it all. I totally get it. The good thing about the Buckeyes is people care.
5: Yeah.
26: And so we got to manifest that. We got to capitalize on that. That's what we're going to continue to do. So it's all good.
5: We'll leave on a high note because I got here in 07 and they took the gray off the sleeves.
26: Okay.
5: And from that moment on, I have banged a drum to put it to back,
26: bring it back
5: on.
26: Okay.
5: It took 20 seasons.
26: Okay. All right.
6: But here we are.
5: But look, thank you.
26: You can thank Kevin Reese, our best equipment guy in the country. You can thank Kevin Reese and Nike for putting all those
5: beautiful
26: things together.
5: They're gorgeous.
26: Oh, it's awesome.
5: And I even noticed a little thing like they went like the Block O on the yoke.
26: Right.
5: Like those little touches.
26: That's
5: like,
26: yep.
5: It's just really, it's a massive brand, but
26: amazing.
5: it's a nuanced one too.
26: You see Laurinaitis out there coaching the linebackers, and obviously he was, you know, in that era.
5: So
26: wearing that
6: he's
26: stripe.
6: He's banging the table on the radio with Bo.
5: James, one of my best friends, did the show together with him a long time. These two are like, Uncle James can really still run.
26: Okay. Look at him.
5: I'm like, he can really go.
26: Look at him. Look at him.
5: Go a little bit. Still got it.
26: Yeah,
5: those sophomores look pretty good too.
26: They do.
5: Ross, thank you so much.
26: No,
5: man.
26: Hey, thanks,
5: appreciate
26: guys. You. Yeah, thanks for having me on as always. Yeah, good to see you. All right, good luck with the workouts.
5: Okay. You don't need any luck.
26: Yeah,
5: he's in great. He's looking great, man. Mr. Bjork joining us here, Ohio State athletic director. Day two of Buckeye camp is underway. We will get you updated on sports last night. I might bring Jake over here too, see if he can have a little fun with Mr. Diebler here in a second. Bishop and Friends, right here on the Fan.
7: 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So let's just say we're live and local all damn day. 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
1: Back at the Woody Hayes Athletic Center for day two of Ohio State's fall camp. Pleased to be joined by the men's basketball coach here at Ohio State, Jake Diebler. Jake, thanks so much for giving us some of your time this morning. How was Puerto Rico?
30: Yeah, it was great. It was great.
1: Pretty nice trip.
30: Great for us to be able to play some other competition, play against some pros. Yeah. Which was really good. Spread the minutes around the team, and we had a few guys who had never been in the ocean before, so we got to experience a lot of different stuff down there. Food was great, people were awesome. Got to spend some time with Carlos Arroyo, for those who know basketball.
1: Yeah,
30: big time name, and yeah, all in all, great trip. You can't tell I was outside too much. I mean,
1: you got some sun.
30: Okay, thank you. Yeah, thank you.
31: Get some guys in the ocean. Get everybody acclimated. Obviously, the summer is so critical for you guys, getting guys in, getting the work in. Coaches are never satisfied, but now that you're kind of done with that portion, probably culminated in Puerto Rico, how did you come out of it?
30: Well, I think there were a couple things specifically we were looking for with this trip. We wanted to make sure the stuff we had been spending time on translated in these couple games, and that happened from a pace offensively. You know, defensively, we're picking up full court more and pressuring more and trying to be more disruptive. So those two things were evident for two full games. That was good. Now, we got a lot to work on.
31: Sure.
30: Right? But building chemistry, laying a foundation both offensively and defensively from a system standpoint, and then the stuff that's new, I wanted to see it live in person and feel it, and we did. So we got a good idea of how we're going to build out the rest offensively and defensively moving forward when our guys get back, and I like where we're at right now.
31: You mentioned pace. You mentioned pressure. Your non-negotiables, faster, harder. Is that fair to say with this group?
30: Well, I think if you've watched us, right, we're always going to play tough. We're going to play really hard. We haven't played, I think, in these last couple of years as fast as I personally would like, but that didn't necessarily fit these last two teams as well as I'd like. This was a chance for us to change some of that because we're bringing in a lot of new guys and bringing in some high-level guys in the portal, high-level young players that all kind of fit this. So I'm excited about it. Yeah.
31: How do you get obviously Anthony's one of the highest-rated recruits we've ever had around here. It's been a minute since we had a true five-star like that. When getting him acclimated, the expectations obviously going to be through the roof when you talk about those guys or those high-level guys. How do you balance bringing him along at a pace that makes sense for an 18-year-old?
30: 17 still.
31: Jeez. How do you balance
30: how about that?
31: Getting a kid up to pace who is a 17-year-old, which is absurd, while also the responsibility that comes? Because it's not, but in a sense, he is a pro now. I mean, that's kind of the world we're in right now. I'm not asking you to use those words, but I mean, that's kind of where we're at. Like, this is the way that the business is done right now. How do you balance that with a 17-year-old? My God, that's young.
30: Yeah, well, I'd say one thing, Anthony makes it easier to balance because he's a great kid. He's really mature for his age. He's got a great work ethic, and he's been coached.
0: Yeah.
30: So all of that stuff gives us a really great starting point when he steps foot on campus. And his coachability, and whether it's being coached hard or being taught, he absorbs it and can go out and adjust quickly. So the big thing for me is when he steps foot on campus, it's, hey, this team needs you to be aggressive.
0: Yeah.
30: It's not going to be perfect. There's going to be some ups and downs, but you got to stay aggressive. And he's done that all summer, and that's been really good. We've seen his shooting carry over. His length has been impactful defensively, getting deflections and blocks. And I'm going to be honest, he had a couple passes in Puerto Rico that kind of even surprised me a little bit. So his game is getting better, what feels like by the minute.
0: Yeah.
30: He's gotten stronger. He's put on weight. He and Coach Richardson have spent a lot of time together this summer. So it's been good. I'm excited about Anthony, but I also love that our team, he doesn't have to come in and do it all.
0: No.
30: We got really good pieces. They fit well. We got experience. I think this is the perfect fit for him personally. It's also the perfect fit he for us with who else we have.
1: Talk about bringing in some new faces that have played a lot of basketball before. I think it's fair to say you're still trying to build kind of a culture here, but they're coming in, I'm thinking of Pippen and Williams, and how do you mesh that together with the culture that you're trying to build, bringing them into the Ohio State culture with some of those new guys who are still just, like they're 17, 18 years old?
30: Well, it helps having, John Mobley Jr. and Amari Bynum to basically reinforce what we're doing every day. Right, because those guys understand what we're about from a work capacity and effort and toughness standpoint, and they help set the tone with that. And then, we coach these guys hard and hold them accountable to that, and they want to be great players, so they're being coachable. But this is the first transfer, high major transfer we've been able to bring in who's produced at the high major level in a big way.
0: Yeah.
30: Justin produced points, rebounds, assists in the ACC on a bubble team last year.
1: Right.
30: So that's good for us. And then Jimmy Williams was really productive, as a player in the A-10, which is a really good multi-bid league, from Ohio, which you guys know I love that part. and keep going down the line, a transfer, Brian Curtis Givens, productive player at Memphis. Andre Yelovich, really talented. You look at the back half of his season at Kentucky, productive player. So that was important to us, to make sure that we were getting more production in Portland. Listen, the reality is we were in a better space from an NIL standpoint to go do that this year than we were last year, and it's been good so far.
0: How's it going as you self-scout how you've done? What have you learned in these couple of years, thrown into the deep end right away, figured out how to swim, and away we go? What have you learned about yourself? What have you learned about your family, your work-life balance, all of that? How's all of that going for you?
30: Well, I think that first spring when I was named head coach, and you're trying to put a roster together, you're trying to put a staff together, and all of that going on at the same time, I'd be the first to admit I don't think I got everything right, And okay, so... Yeah. The one thing I've gotten better on is leaning on my staff. I think I have an unbelievable staff that collaborates and works really well together. We don't work in silos, in our program. We work together on everything. So that's an area that I needed to improve in from year one to year two, and I felt like I did that, and we're doing it even better year two to year three. Putting a roster together as the landscape is ever-changing, making sure that we're staying at the forefront within what we can operate within, and so that's gotten better, and we've adjusted how we've approached the portal, year to year. And then listen, I think studying film and doing all that is one thing, but going through the best league in the conference now for 2 years and getting the experience that comes with, end of game and preparation and all that, I'd be the first to tell you I'm not stopping getting myself better for this program too, year after year. So those are just some of the areas. As far as work-life balance goes, I ain't figured that part out yet. I gotta continue. My wife she's first off a Buckeye.
0: That's right.
30: And so she wants to make sure that I'm doing everything I need to do to help this program, and then be a good husband when I can, and a good father when I can. So I'm so thankful and blessed that she understands what this job requires to get this program back to where we're trying to get it to. And yeah, try to be a dad and a husband when I can, and including tonight. I got to take her to dinner. It's our anniversary, so
31: big
30: dinner tonight. Yeah, thank you.
31: Both you and your brother, both married former interns for us.
30: How about that,
31: Jordan?
30: Yeah,
31: was an intern for me and Dom at Channel 10, and of course John as well. Get you out of here on this one. 3-point shooting contest: John versus your brother, Mobley versus your brother.
30: So you're excluding me from that then?
31: Someone's got to administer.
30: Okay, fair enough. Because they're probably battling for second anyway.
31: Second, you still got him.
30: Yeah, yeah.
31: Of course, he still got him.
30: No, listen, John. Both Johns are some of the absolute best shooters I've ever been around.
31: Oh, I'm going to hold you to one. I need a John.
1: You gave him an out because they got the same first name.
31: You could have just said,
1: John, I love John.
30: I'm going to say this. From a catch-and-shoot standpoint, I think John Diebler's probably, there was a stretch where he might have been the best in the world or one of the best in the world.
31: I agree.
30: Yeah. Where John Mobley, I think, gets an edge with shooting is his ability to shoot off the bounce is lethal. And then you consider the size difference between the two. Mm-hmm. So, today, since my brother's getting a little older,
31: that's right.
30: I'm going with John Mobley Jr.
31: All right, very good.
1: That was good.
31: That
30: and
31: was
30: I got to coach him in a couple weeks. So.
31: That's right. I'm going to send that audio to your brother.
30: Yeah, thanks.
31: And we'll get his rebuttal on that.
30: So that's great. I look forward to that that conversation.
31: Hey, man. Good to see you.
30: No, I appreciate you guys. Yep.
1: Thank you. Good luck.
31: Coach Diebler joining us here. Day 2 of Buckeye Camp underway. When we come back, 20 most interesting programs is the Buckeyes. We'll continue to paint the pictures here at practice as well. Bishop and Friends right here on The Fan.
4: 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Some good, some bad, some really bad. Anyway, sorry for that. The Fan.
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22: Roy McMillan was the Reds shortstop for nearly all of the 1950s. He came up as a rookie in 1951, and he won the first gold glove at shortstop and the first ever for a Cincinnati Red when the Gold Glove Award began in 1957. But on this date, August 7th, back in 1955, Roy had a sore thumb and set out the game, the first game he had missed since he debuted in 1951. He had played in 584 consecutive games, setting the then record for shortstops. And that streak of 584 games is still among the top 25 in all of baseball history. Roy McMillan, another in the line of great Red shortstops, has his playing streak end this August 7th, 1955, this date in Reds baseball.
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8: Good morning. I'm Eric Reeser. Day two of fall camp for the football Buckeyes. Ohio State's 29 days out from opening the season Saturday, September 5th, hosting Ball State.

0: being good. You're listening to Bishop and Friends.
1: Second hour here, day two of Buckeye Camp underway out at Ohio State. And we finish, there's an asterisk because we have to make up Oregon next week. We finish 20 most interesting right here with the Buckeyes. Hit it.
0: We'll expand conferences, we'll expand the playoffs, but we'll never ever expand our interests. Bishop and Friends present the 20 most interesting programs.
1: And today we finish right here in Old Columbus Town with the Buckeyes. Eight returning starters on offense, led by Heisman finalist Julian Sain and the best player in the sport, Jeremiah Smith, Bo Jackson as well. Four on the defensive side of the ball, Kenyatta Jackson in that number two will anchor that. Edric Houston remains, Jermaine Matthews, Jalen McClain as well. Key transfers, lots of them. This is the biggest changeover of roster that we've seen at Ohio State with all of the new faces. Haven't previously had to do that. Of course, last year went 12-2, lost to Miami and Indiana to close the season after starting perfect. 24/7 recruiting class ranking was fifth in the country. That's pretty good. Transfer class rating was seventh in the country. That's really good. That combines for third overall. Ryan Day is in his eighth season. He is a robust 82-12. Tim May joining us.
2: That's pretty good.
1: 20 most interesting at Ohio State as we are watching practice day two. This is awesome. We are watching the first team defense go up against the second and third, kind of a mix offense.
2: Yeah.
1: You see threes. You see all the guys getting in the work. This is kind of everything that you hope for. If you were interested in football, you're getting it right now.
2: Absolutely. I mean, if you're interested in watching practice, which I always have been, you know, back in the day when I first started covering this thing in 1984, I went to every practice except yep. Earl Bruce would close it two times a year, one for one big game and then one for the Michigan game. And his big line was, nobody ever wants to come to practice till I close it. And he was exactly right. But I've always enjoyed watching practice because you see things bubbling up, just like Turbo Rogers just got a little swing pass a minute ago. A guy who was highly touted coming in a year ago.
1: Yep. I mean,
2: that's just the way this roster is, Bo, is that people bubble up. I mean, 51 new names, right? But there could be, you know, five or 15 who have already been on the roster are now going to bubble up and maybe play a role on this team. This is a big-time college football program, maybe the deepest in the country.
1: I think you hit on it there.
2: I didn't want to be too obtuse.
1: You weren't. Reese and I were talking about it. We just had Ross on, and they are probably, and Paul even acknowledges this when I have him on every Thursday, they are the model of this era.
2: Oh, yeah.
1: Of finding a way to meld history and tradition and nostalgia and be touchable for the common
2: money.
1: Fan while also having a maximum financial impact.
2: Oh, yeah.
1: And it's a really tricky needle to thread, but they've threaded it better than anybody.
2: Never mistake the program that Woody Hayes ran with the one that's being run now. That doesn't mean Woody Hayes wouldn't have been able to do this. I think he probably could have. Bear Bryant, I mean, you know, you've heard me say a million times, that's why the NCAA rulebook went from that thick to that thick, is those guys hit the road recruiting right on down the line. But this is a new era. The new coaches. How about Kurt Cignetti? What, 64, 65 years old? He was sitting down there in the FCS forever. Mm-hmm. And all of a sudden, he got his shot, but he showed up at the Indiana with a plan, a modern plan of how to attack major college football. We have seen Ryan Day write that from almost a blank sheet of paper in 2018 and 19 when he took over as head coach in 2019 to where it is now. You know, the COVID situation, everything else, but the way this guy not only has rolled with the punches and the changes, but the way he's gotten his program to do it is remarkable. And then you bring in a guy, not a guy like Ross Bjork, you bring in Ross Bjork.
1: Yeah.
2: And his modern approach to everything, understanding you've got to be way out there in your thinking, planning down the road. I mean, you know, he was talking about plans back in June with us in the media for a little while, but then in, you know, one of the shows this morning I was listening to driving in on 97.1 The Fan was talking about, you know, the where they got to get to with the ice hockey, you know, from a possible
1: golf
2: arena
1: clubhouse
2: standpoint. Of course, you can't do anything until you got the money in hand.
1: That's right.
2: At Ohio State. But the point is, you've got to be looking forward because eventually, you know, St. John Arena probably eventually is going to have to go.
1: Unfortunately.
2: Yeah, which is unfortunate. And

0: Same thing with French Field House. I mean, that's a huge lot we're talking about right there that could be in a progressive kind of way be remodeled into, like, throwing a couple of these projects we're talking about in right there in the as close as you can get to the center of campus. So, it's what a time to be around Ohio State athletics, but especially Ohio State football.
1: Yeah, it wasn't lost on me that Ross, when we asked him about that $500 million athletic department, what they want to do in a couple of years, where he said he got a text from Chris Del Conte, who's Texas's athletic director, with just eyes wide emoji.
0: Yeah.
1: I mean, Texas and Ohio State, probably the two most applicable programs from a everything standpoint. Success, money, boosters, major metropolitan area that has that university. But for this, I thought, Tim, it was a testament to their commitment to the 36 varsity sports at the highest level.
0: Yeah.
1: That he said $500 million. Because even when there was that nonsense about the $20 million roster, I said, good, tell everybody. Tell your friends. If you're Ohio State, you got a $30 million roster, $40 million roster, $50, $60, whatever it is now, tell everybody.
0: Well, the problem,
1: a serious operation.
0: The problem with that, like a year and a half ago, was that Ohio State just opened its big mouth. A lot of people were spending a lot of money on college football a couple of years ago on their roster, et cetera. And the funny thing about it is, this is fun. I've been to Texas. You've been to Texas.
2: Yep.
0: I've been to Texas several times. It's not the same kind of, like, you know, they call it the North 40.
2: Yeah.
0: But after you get past the North 40, there's, like, buildings and everything jammed all around you.
2: Yeah.
0: I mean, I remember when I was down there in 2005 before Ohio State played Texas for the first time ever. I was down there to do some advanced stuff. Obviously, Texas came here with Vince Young, et cetera. But they had to get on a bus to go to practice. They had a little practice a dome that they went to, blow-up dome. But they were in the throes of still remodeling that southern part of their stadium where, you know, Mac Brown's office was, the head coach's office was, and everything. It's, you know, this, the great thing about this place is, like I said, there are some places where they could tear down some things and build some better versions of those things, and there are open lots around it. It's just an interesting, it has room to grow, I guess is my point. It's kind of like a big estate, and they haven't really, like y'all's ranch out in Montana, y'all haven't really built a barn out on the north end, you know?
2: Don't need to. You know, they're going to need to. The difference, though, and this is the thing that's going to be interesting, and this is more of an athletic conversation, a football conversation, but Texas has 18 sports.
0: Wait, it looks like they're taking a hydration break. No, I'm just joking.
2: Just like the World Cup. Texas has 18 sports. These guys are trying to do 36.
0: Yes.
2: I told Gene this 15 years ago to his face. I said, this is bad business to do this.
0: This is apples and oranges when it comes to an athletic department.
2: It's not close. Like, they, I've said this forever, like, they want to be Stanford in all the non-revenue sports, and then they want to beat Alabama in football.
0: Yeah.
2: And there's nobody else who has the audacity to try that, Tim.
0: No, I mean, you know, several Big Ten programs have big-time sports, over 20 and stuff, but to equate what Ohio State does with its dollars compared to, like, Georgia, Alabama, Texas, who don't have half the sports or right at half the sports is not fair, I don't think, in a lot of terms. And that's why, you know, when we're seeing this possible legislation come out of the Senate, I'm still holding my breath. I think you are too.
2: I'm don't not hold sure it's too long, happen. Brother.
0: Yeah, I feel like one of those deep divers. You know, it's got a weight tied to him going down. But but the bottom line is, there college athletic programs departments are not the same. From even in the Big Ten, from one to the other, much less across the nation. And now you're going to have to try to figure out a way to equate them. I mean, in some form or fashion, how much money you can spend. I mean, you know, it's too bad. But, you know, these programs got themselves into this fix of having to have federal law come down. It's going to be funny in the difference between breaking an NCAA rule and breaking a federal law, you know, where you end up, you know, from a penalty standpoint.
2: They going to send you to Leavenworth.
0: Was it Rikers Island or is that
2: Rikers at Leavenworth?
0: Yeah,
2: right. Sing Sing.
0: Leavenworth.
2: Like, what are we doing?
0: Yeah, or wherever Martha Stewart went.
2: Yeah, it's going to be a lot of white collar, I think. No, but I guess that's why, like, and Reese and I talk about, in Bank, we talk about this all the time. Like, I'm not holding my breath for any of this stuff. And even as we were talking to Ross about it today, when you're thinking about the future of it, don't worry, kids, we're going to get to football on this team and the nuts and bolts of it.
0: Oh, yeah, absolutely.
2: Well. But, it is a. Who's policing it?
0: Yeah.
2: Who's investigating it? People don't realize, if you're of a certain age out there, you don't realize that the NCAA never had an investigative arm. They had journalists. Journalists found stories, they found wrongdoing, and then
0: NCAA. Did you see this in the Morning Journal?
2: Yes. And then the NCAA would go investigate your reporting.
0: Right.
2: They weren't looking for it.
0: Now, that always bothered me.
2: I agree.
0: Being a journalist, is that I'm not employed, but, you know, we weren't employed by the NCAA to go find out, you know. I mean,
2: no.
0: Yet they would take advantage of it. I mean, you're exactly right. But here's the thing. The thing about the NCAA is the NCAA, we've said it a million times, it is Ohio State, Southern California, Alabama.
2: Yes.
0: I mean, they're supposed to be the local sheriff.
2: That's right.
0: And the problem is the local sheriff has taken a hiatus, you know, in the last 15 years especially. And that's why you have, because they're supposed to be trusting each other. And
2: yes.
0: That's what's too unfortunate about it. But then you see, what was the NCAA came down with the other day? Some really unbelievable ruling on just Penny Ante, whatever it was.
1: Well, they got the kid from Tennessee. Linebacker for $400
2: on a plane ticket.
0: Yes.
2: Yep. The kid's making $2.5 million a year.
0: Yeah.
2: And you're worried about...
0: I mean, what are you doing, NCAA? You know, somebody sent that into them probably, and they said, yeah, let's go do that.
1: Self-reporting, let's get them.
0: We're going to look like we're doing something.
2: That's not even
1: Remind everybody you exist.
2: It's not even Capone for tax evasion.
0: Yeah.
2: It's like Capone for jaywalking.
0: That was when they put it in the clearinghouse for the academics and stuff.
2: Yeah.
0: They were going to have to find early. They're going to have to find several guys to justify their existence.
2: That's right.
0: You know, I mean, remember those four guys for Ohio State way back when, the late 80s, who got nailed. I mean, but, yeah. I mean, there is time for a new day, but there's always going to be somebody in charge, and there's always going to be rules. And
2: yeah.
0: I think down in the Southeastern Conference, they've kind of forgot about that aspect of it.
2: Well,
1: they're ignoring it.
2: And that's why they're bitter, because they were all doing this stuff under the table. Now it's above board.
0: Well, we thought they were.
2: And they're not caught
0: up. Yeah.
2: Well, I'm pretty sure.
0: Yeah.
2: I was down there. You were down there. I think
0: you
2: probably were.
0: Wyatt Earp, he would have cleared it up.
2: He would have cleared it up in a second, get those Cowboys out of town, and Johnny Ringo, too. We'll hit the Buckeye categories coming up next and get into the very specific issues this team may have as we continue. Day two of Buckeye practice is, we're in the middle of it now, kids. Bishop and Friends, right here on the Fan.
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17: Happy Friday. Highs today right around the mid-80s. Feeling a little bit warmer, though, with the combination of all that humidity out there. It's a little muggy as you step out the door. Friday afternoon into the evening hours, isolated showers and storms return back into our forecast. And that's going to get you through the rest of your Friday. I'm your 10 Weather Impact meteorologist, Lily Aldrich, with 97.1 The Fan.
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3: The Fan. We'll read your emails on the air, but we won't tell you where to send them. Hey, we're not doing all the work for you. This is Bishop and Friends.
2: And we are proudly and always sponsored by our great friends at Diamond Cellar, your true jeweler for almost 80 years. I was out at the Eastman location yesterday afternoon picking out a watch. We are picking up a watch, rather, from repair. We've got some 7-on-7 work happening here. Tim May is here. Reese is here. Bake back at the fort. Time to hit the categories on the Buckeyes. Go ahead, Bake. Oh, gosh. It's always good to close with this. It sets a tone. Sets a tone. All right, Tim, you got to follow the rules on this. You ready? We got categories you got to answer okay, questions go. On.
1: We didn't brief him,
2: by
1: did
2: the way,
1: we?
2: He doesn't need to be briefed.
1: Okay.
19: Nothing beats He'll ramp. Be that's what that
4: I'm
19: ramp.
4: Just glad he's not debriefed.
2: Fair. Fair pick.
1: It's Friday night.
2: College football 2026.
20: Wait a minute. Who says I'm not?
2: Well, see, now you're not following rules.
20: Yeah.
2: I don't want to know that.
20: I know, exactly. He brought it up.
1: He did.
2: Like my kids, he brought it up.
1: Baker's fault there.
2: College football 26 adaptability grade. So what we're grading them on is how have they adapted to modern college football. Bake, what say you?
4: Oh, I think it's an A+. They've hit the transfer portal, I believe, like they should. Used it a little more this year because they had more guys go out, but they've still kept a premium on high school recruiting and getting the right guys in here. I just think everything that Ohio State has done, and I think the national championship a couple year proves an A+.
1: Yeah, he's right. National championship, 4 players in this past NFL draft went in the top 11. They went to the transfer portal and filled those needs with guys that have played a ton of college football. There's nobody operating at this level.
20: They've got the players, and they've got the players with the dollar sign as the S.
2: Yep.
20: They've adapted extremely well. I mean, in my opinion, it's as good a job as anybody in the country. In my opinion, it's the best job in the country in terms of to the new way of doing things. A+.
2: Yeah, it's an A+. And honestly, guys, it's probably been an A+ for 50 years, 60 years. Like, they've always adapted to whatever the sport
20: maybe there's
2: demands.
20: Been a year where they kind of got hiccups.
1: Year or two.
20: The next year, they figured it out.
2: Uniform brand grade for the Buckeyes, Bake.
4: What's higher than A+? Because that's what this is.
2: S-tier. The S-tier. Kids tell me, say S-tier is higher.
4: Well, then S-tier it is.
1: Reese? Yeah, they put the silver heritage stripes back on the jerseys. Even the partnership logo is a white circle.
2: Yeah.
1: And that works.
20: I don't have any problem with the patches. I've covered auto racing for 45, 50 years, number one. Number two, It's one of the iconic uniforms. I've never understood why they mess with it from year to year, but go back and look to the early 60s when they had the big fat stripe on the helmet because they had the pad on it, you know?
2: Yep.
20: But this is one of the iconic uniforms in America, and A+.
2: It is. It's an A. Now that they have the gray on the sleeves, it's an A+. They went 20 years without gray on the sleeves. Now it's back. Now it's an A+. And the brand, obviously, is
20: you know who they are when they take the field.
2: That's exactly right. Historical player you'd pick for this Ohio State team, Bakes. You can have any player in Ohio State history, and you can suit them up on this team. Who do you got, Bake?
0: So for this team, the first thing I thought was maybe a pass rusher. So I thought one of the Bosa brothers or Chase Young. And then I also thought maybe you need a linebacker. So I kind of thought AJ. I kind of thought James, maybe Spiels or Akuzino. But then I remembered they're still trying to figure out one spot on the offensive line. And maybe the greatest college football player of all time attended Ohio State. And we know of the pancake block because of him. So I can't not go Orlando Pace.
2: Oh, Pace at left tackle would be good. A hell of a cheat code.
1: Baker, that you said that because the O-line's about 50 yards from us. So
20: they heard
1: you
20: him.
1: Can say that, right.
20: They're headed this way.
1: I'm going to go Caleb Downs because Orlando Pace, for me, it was obvious, was O-Pace. Yeah. But I'll go Caleb Downs.
20: Caleb Downs is hard to beat, but Orlando Pace would play on any team, anywhere, anytime.
1: In any era. Yeah.
20: Any era. So Orlando Pace, I agree with Bake.
2: Yeah, I mean, I think I kind of went where
20: he helped went. Everything.
1: Yeah.
2: I thought about, boy, you give me Chase Young on this team, what he was here.
20: Yeah.
2: Give me Joey. We never got to see Nick at the end.
20: You never got to see Orlando Pace play defensive tackle like no. I did a few times. I mean, he could play.
2: Well, he's probably
20: the
2: answer.
20: He would block guys out of the way.
2: But it's funny. So I was going to go that way. But then I came back, and I'm just thinking about the look of this defense. Probably defensive end would be the one that made the most sense.
20: Yeah.
2: But, like, if Caleb Downs were on the back end.
20: Yeah.
2: He was just such an eraser.
20: Yes.
2: And so you could do Mike or Caleb or Mike Doss, something like that. But one of those guys would make a lot of, lots to choose from, obviously. Would Vince Howard, the fictional quarterback for Friday Night Lights, the television series, take an official visit here, grade Bake?
0: I don't think there's any doubt he would absolutely be here on campus.
1: He'd take the OV. They'd be in his top five graphic. He'd have a hat on the table.
20: Amen. I mean, and you could jump on an airplane from almost anywhere now.
2: Yep.
20: I think they might even be able to send a private plane for you if you're out in the sticks.
2: Well, West Texas. That's the Permian Basin.
20: That's the opposite of sticks.
2: Yeah.
20: If you're out in the dust.
2: Out in the dust and oil.
20: Yeah, in the sand. But, hell yeah, if you take a visit here, where else would you go?
2: Well, I think
20: I was talking to go ahead, I'm sorry.
2: I think Ohio State would be probably the one of two or three non-Texas schools that would be, to Reese's point, a hat on the table.
1: Yep.
2: Would they win it? I don't know, because you'd be bidding against the Texas money and all of that, and would you be willing to go that for that guy? It's hard to say, but I do think that they would be a very serious contender.
20: The great thing about Ohio State football now, it's on every weekend somewhere on some channel, and you can watch it. And number three, I talked to Peyton Pierce yesterday about that, about the fact that they're going to have at least probably three starters on their defense from Texas when they play at Texas.
2: Yep.
20: You know, and some guys on offense. We'll see how that works out.
2: Well, that was Urban. I mean, Urban went into Texas in the biggest way possible, and that led to that.
20: Dallas-Fort Worth area, there's a lot of football players.
2: Famous.
20: We'll
2: leave that there.
20: Yeah, we'll leave that there.
2: Coach grade for Ryan Day, Bick.
0: So I'm giving this an A, and the only reason I'm not giving it an A+ is I still have some questions about Ryan Day in game, but everything else Ryan Day has done has been an absolute home run here at Ohio State. I mean, you mentioned the record earlier, Bo, 82-12. Outside of that one Michigan game, he doesn't lose games when the talent isn't equal on the field. So I'm going to give Ryan Day an A.
1: I'm going to give an A+. The embrace, the willingful embrace of what is college athletics now. He's one of the first to do it.
20: 2019, they got robbed.
2: Yeah.
20: To 2022 against Georgia, they got jobbed.
2: Mm-hmm.
20: And finally, they won the national championship. He's been that close to, like, three national championships or having a shot at them. I think he's done a hell of a job, but A would be the job. Because, number one, you got to get rid of that wide screen, man. Oh, my
2: gosh. It's exhausting.
20: I've been waiting. Remember when Khalil Mack did that to Braxton Miller in the opener from Buffalo? And all of a sudden, Buffalo's leading Ohio State in Ohio Stadium. Yeah, you're going, what
2: is going on?
20: What do you do? Throw the ball down the field to number four.
2: Yes.
20: If you've seen number four running around out here?
2: I have. He's right there.
20: He leaves a contrail.
2: Look at the size of that dude. By the way, 15's an impressive 15, specimen as well.
20: You've heard my line, right? 15, Chris Henry Jr. could be Jeremiah Smith's stunt double.
2: It's really remarkable how similar their build is.
20: Once upon a time in Ohio Stadium.
2: Yeah. I think it's an AA+. I think it's a 95 or better. I think the adaptability has been incredible. I think the way that he steered the ship. He's having to do more PR than any coach has ever had to do here.
20: Yep.
2: He's constantly talking. He's got to meet with boosters and us and constant. I mean, there's no days off. So the fact that this program has had no drop-off and, if anything, has only improved.
20: He's got to know numbers. Job. He and Pantone have to be
2: absolutely
20: on top of everything coming out of Washington. That's the thing about Ross Bjork said, is Ryan wants to be on top of all that.
2: He does. Yep. Sliding doors moment, Bake. What's the sliding doors moment for the program?
0: Man, there's so many here you could make an argument for, but I'm going to say it was the hiring of Urban Meyer because everything has changed. I understand Jim Tressel won a national championship, but I don't think it was Ohio State should be in the national championship talk every year until Urban Meyer got here. Now they're six of the last eight play, or they're trying for six of the last eight playoffs this year. It's just different. The narrative around this team is different since Urban Meyer stepped on campus.
1: Yeah, I've got that Sports Illustrated cover, how deep it went, like burned into the back of my mind. And I was going to say that with Tressel and then with Urban. But I'm going to go to what I used with the Michigan Wolverines in 2023, that game where Kyle McCord misses Marvin Harrison Jr. with, what, 25 seconds left to go in the game, and that propels Michigan into the Big Ten championship game. I think they beat Iowa. Then they're on to win the national championship. What if it had been Ohio State to win that game?
20: Yeah, you sound like my buddy Jeff Snook. I mean, you know, Kyle got hit on that play.
1: He did. I'm not putting that on McCord.
20: Yeah, no, I'm just messing with you. Hey, fellas, mid-90s, they put together as good a team as there was in the country under John Cooper. They had gone national recruiting-wise and stuff, and I think a lot of people like to forget that he did lay the groundwork for things. He just couldn't get that splotch of mustard off his scarlet tie.
2: Yeah.
20: Other than that, I mean, things really, they have been in the conversation with the exception of about 2 or 3 years since then from a national standpoint. So I would say that was a moment.
2: The hiring of John Cooper and the nationalization of the program in the 90s, and Coop doesn't get talked about enough. I tried to talk about it a lot. It doesn't get talked about enough that he started recruiting everywhere.
20: Yes.
2: It wasn't just put a rope around Ohio. It
20: was, and he got some of them.
2: And he got a lot of them. Yeah. Boston, obviously Joe Germain, and there's guys from – there's a laundry list of guys who have done that. I think the sliding doors moment is Urban, though, because I think if Urban Meyer isn't available
20: – that's the key.
2: If Urban Meyer is not available when that happens, my hunch is, and talking to folks, and I'm curious, that it would have been Bo Pelini. And if I know that Gordon Gee liked Bo Pelini a lot.
20: Yeah.
2: This thing could have teetered the other way. Nobody is immune to it. Bama's not immune to it. Michigan's not immune to it. USC, the biggest programs. One miss on a coach, and a thing can fall off a cliff.
20: I've never asked Urban whether, if he had still been the head coach at Florida, whether he would have taken this job. Everything just worked out. He went on that sabbatical, is what I called it, when he got burned out at Florida. He needed that.
2: Yep.
20: But he was available, and he didn't. After the loss at Purdue, they didn't hesitate. They went hell bent for him.
2: Yeah, that's to me, because if he's not available, that'd be great to get the answer to that, even for just your own, not publicly.
20: Yes.
2: But just if you could get the real answer.
20: Just
2: I think
20: to
2: that's a fascinating. Fascinating real truth. Win it all, make the playoff too soon, or flame out for your Buckeyes, Spake?
0: Well, it's absolutely win it all. We just said that's the expectation around here.
1: Yep. You're summoning college football's mountaintop.
20: There's the number one in the coaches poll. A lot of people think they're pretty damn good. I mean, there's no – but, dude, anybody in a playoff, anybody can lose a game.
2: Yeah.
20: That's the problem with the playoff. So, I would think win it all has got to be – I know that's Ryan Day's mantra.
2: They have the number one team in the country. They have a Heisman finalist quarterback and the best player in the country. They reload. They don't rebuild. Yes. Go win it all. In terms of what could trip them up, we will get into this roster in 2 minutes. Bishop and Friends right here on The Fan.
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2: All right, 20 most interesting, your Ohio State Buckeyes. Tim May has been on this beat for a very, very long time and is joining us here as we watch practice number 2 at Ohio State. Defensive players near us, offensive players on the far field. You see threes behind the defense, kind of keeping his eye on his unit here a little bit in a big, big way. Tim, if this team doesn't win the national championship, where are the potholes, if any, on the roster? The schedule, we'll get into that, but just... where are the holes that, if there is concern, where would there be?
20: You know, it's funny because I've talked to Phil Steele. You know, he talks to every coach and stuff. And his concern about this team was replacing those two studs at linebacker, Sonny Styles and Arvell Reese. And I think they've got those guys. I think Peyton Pierce. You know, it's funny. Guys come along with these great names like Peyton Pierce, Riley Pettijohn. I mean, those sound like linebackers,
2: two
20: don't
2: Texas
20: they?
2: Texas kids.
20: Yeah, but you understand what I'm saying.
2: Yeah, I do.
20: It's like, you know, you look at linebacker and it's a little bit unproven. Peyton Pierce played a lot last year. Riley Pettijohn did not. Obviously, he missed all the spring recovering from a little touch-up surgery. TJ Alford's a guy they're looking at stepping up. Sincere Johnson, this freshman, looks really possibilities are there and stuff. And, of course, Christian Allegro, as I call him, but Allegro.
2: Yeah.
20: The transfer from Wisconsin, who, by the way, our buddy Luke Fickle didn't want to talk a thing about at the Big Ten meetings.
2: Boy, that's Buckeye on Buckeye crime,
20: when was,
2: too.
20: When it was like brought
2: James,
20: up to him.
2: James, of course, one of – I mean, you could ask James, like, in terms of people as responsible as any for where he is, Luke Fickle would be on a short list.
20: Yeah.
2: And then to go take a linebacker from him.
20: But then you look at that group and you go, okay, I understand what Phil's talking about. He thinks they're really good players.
2: Yeah.
20: But you got to go out there and prove it every day. I mean, you think about Sonny Styles. Did he ever miss a snap?
2: I don't
20: know. A meaningful snap. Arvell got banged up a little bit. But the point is, those guys were just – kind of like a comic book hero kind of looking dudes. The way they played, Sonny Styles, the way he helped get guys lined up along with Caleb Downs. So I'm looking right there. I think safety, they're going to be damn good. I mean, Earl Little Jr. is an interesting dude to meet. Terry Moore, the transfer from Duke. But Jalen McClain, I mean, he stepped right on up. You saw him bubble up last year as a bona fide big-time player. So right on down the line, I think wide receivers are going to be good. I think cornerback, they're going to be, I mean – really good in some respects. Devin Sanchez, we'll talk about him in a minute maybe, but that guy's ready to really – you just ask him, he's ready to rock and roll.
2: He is. Yep.
20: So I'm just looking defensively because I think offensively wow. I mean, could be as good as there is in the country, maybe the best.
2: What impact do you think Arthur Smith will have on this Ryan Day offense? What will be the things that the average fan notices, if any?
20: I think you might see a little more, maybe a lot more play action. I think Arthur Smith, from what I can tell, is one of those guys that you've heard me talk about this many times, likes to see receivers catch the ball on the move, mm-hmm. as opposed to curl routes, you know, ad nauseum, things like that. He's very much into the running game, but a lot of people pigeonhole a guy based on what happened at places he's been before, like Tennessee and Atlanta and even Pittsburgh last year, and you're kind of like you're a slave to your personnel.
19: For
20: and
19: sure.
20: what they can
19: For
20: do
19: sure.
20: best. He understands he has a big-time thrower of the football in Julian Sayin. I think he wants to take advantage of that, but in all kinds of ways. And he wants to take advantage of number four, Jeremiah Smith, as in get him the damn ball.
2: Throw him the damn ball.
1: He's down there somewhere.
20: But you can get him the damn ball, you know, and in different ways and stuff. And I think we've already seen little snippets of that. There is nothing more, I don't know, awe-inspiring than seeing Jeremiah Smith running a shallow drag route over the middle, catching the ball and turning it up. Mm-hmm. That's a scary sight. And you've seen him out here today. He looks even bigger than he did a year ago. So I think Arthur Smith is poised to take advantage of all of that. And he's a professional, been a former head coach in the NFL, but he's also been a coordinator, et cetera. He knows how to make changes on the fly. And I think that's going to show up in the big games, I think.
1: And I do think the schedule...
20: And there are a lot of big games on this schedule.
1: ...helps itself out from where you had last year was tomato cans after week one. This season, the balance I'm interested in is Arthur Smith talking to Ryan Day about, yes, there is an extended college football playoff. You're going to play 3-4 games if you want to summit this thing again. But you've also got a regular season where maybe 2-3 games you're going to find yourself in a fourth quarter fight.
20: Oh, yeah.
1: So it can't...
20: Ryan addressed that.
1: It can't lend itself to, well, we're just going to control time of possession. We're going to sit on the football. We're going to try to take plays to where we're not doing a whole lot because we want to keep our guys healthy for the postseason. You've got to make it to the postseason.
20: Yeah.
1: So you got...
20: And the thing about this offense, I think it's capable of dictating things, meaning...
1: Yeah.
20: I think it is capable of going out and getting the lead.
1: You're saying that last season, though,
20: to begin
1: that was kind of frustrating to fans.
20: That just changes everything when you get the lead to begin with, et cetera. But, I mean, they've got to come out second week of the season. Last year, we talked about this last year, they were so conservative in that opener against Texas.
2: Oh, yeah.
20: And Ryan kind of regretted a little bit of not letting Julian do a little bit more, because you're always wondered, when he's back there in the pocket, what is he actually seeing? You know what I mean? Or is he just going to look for number four in a pitch?
2: Yeah.
20: So now they feel very good about that. I would expect them to go in guns a-blazing. In Texas and see how it goes. I mean, there are several games this year they can't afford to be wallflowers. They've got to be out there throwing the ball.
2: No, and I think that, you know, this is going to be the key to this thing, because there really aren't any holes. Like, the linebackers are going to be fine. Offensive line, you return maybe 8 starters offensively.
20: Yeah.
2: Entire offensive line with familiarity. You got good depth there. Big-time weapons. Chris Henry looks great. Like, anybody can get hurt, and so that's outside of that, there's nothing that keeps this team from going to the ultimate thing. I think one thing that's been interesting this summer, though, and even in the big post-draft analysis, I don't do this, but a little bit of disrespect for Julian Sayin.
20: I think it's coming around, though.
2: I think finally. But I spent most of the summer looking at mock drafts, and he's not a first-rounder, not one of the 6 best quarterbacks in college football. I'm going, well, hold on a second. This guy was going to set the NCAA record for completion percentage, still finished with 77%, was a Heisman finalist in his first year.
20: Yeah.
2: Like, what does he do for an encore?
20: Right. I mean, he hasn't gotten worse. Let me put it that way.
2: No.
20: Number two, they were running a drill down there, in the beginning of the practice, where they had the quarterbacks taking the ball and, like, going through you remember the ball pad? They used to use padded ball pads. Now they have – some equipment companies come up with the actual thing. Mm-hmm. You have to pay another 50% for.
2: Right.
20: But just batting at these guys, having them run, he is – we were talking to him in Chicago about this, too. I mean, he wants to show that he can do that, but he doesn't want to show he can do that just to show he can do that.
2: Yeah, right.
20: The big deal is you want him to be trigger ready to, when he sees nothing but green in front of him, to go get those 8 yards. And that, if he does that at Texas, if he scores a running touchdown at Texas, the bandwagon's going to be filling up fast on the Julian say into Heisman bus.
2: Do you?
20: I guess it'd be a bus, not a bandwagon.
2: We had Austin Serapold on yesterday about this, and he talked like they know the narrative that they got bullied by Indiana and Miami. Those two defensive fronts.
20: It was kind of like a dam.
2: Yeah.
20: That had a weak spot.
2: Yeah.
20: That's what happened.
2: That's what better way of putting it.
20: Right guard, right side of the offensive line especially.
2: Yeah. That, we believe, has been fixed.
20: Yeah, we think. If Austin Serapold, when they went out there with their first offensive line yesterday, I told you I was going to be watching that. When you see Ian Moore, Luke Montgomery, Carson Hinsman, who I think may be the best center in the country, right guard Austin Serapold, and right tackle Phillip Daniels. You know, the guy that they've got their eye on right now is Phillip Daniels coming back strong from that little touch-up he had in the spring from a surgery standpoint. But that's about as good an offensive line as you can put on the field in the country right now. And you saw, by the way, USC lost their starting center in practice.
2: I did see that. I also saw Indiana added two defensive linemen.
20: There you go.
2: See that?
20: That's called bonus.
2: Yeah. They got two defensive linemen.
20: One of those was the guy that got hurt, wasn't it?
2: Yeah, yeah. Did that happen too? Mm-hmm. So that's what you're seeing?
20: I don't know whether they've been hiding those guys over there in an asylum or something.
2: Maybe one of those silos they have.
20: Yeah, one of those leftover silos.
2: Do a little bit of that.
20: Before they put in the AI center there.
2: We all will judge. I usually ask the guests from one of the other teams, like, what standard will you hold this team
20: to? Data center is what I meant to say. Go ahead.
2: There you go. What standard will you hold this team to? I think it's to go win it all.
20: Let's go win it all. But you know what? Do you understand this? I know you do. You don't have to win them all to win it all. That's the thing.
2: That's your proof of that.
20: So yes.
2: When years ago, those used to be national championship photos that were in that location at the Woody Hayes. They've been replaced by college football playoff.
20: Yes.
2: Because it's not the same anymore.
20: No.
2: It's not win a bowl
20: game,
2: get voted in. It's a tournament. And so you don't know what the hell is going to happen.
20: You just want to get in it.
2: Just get in it. Give yourself a chance. And that's the deal.
20: But here's the thing. We're talking about this schedule real quick. We talk about this schedule, how tough it is. And it's really funny. We talk about Indiana, the trip to Indiana. If we were talking about this schedule, how tough it was 4 years ago, Indiana wouldn't be in the discussion.
2: 2 years ago,
20: exactly.
2: I didn't take them seriously.
20: I mean, so
2: that's how quickly
20: schedules, toughness of schedules evolves, and
2: they do.
20: But they're playing a team from the Southeastern Conference, and they're playing the toughest teams in their own conference.
2: Yeah.
20: If they win all but one of those,
2: yep,
20: I think all but two of those maybe.
2: 10-2 is going to be more than enough with
20: the
2: schedule the way that it is.
20: I'm with you.
2: Good stuff.
20: I'm voting for you for Congress.
2: Don't want
20: it. Get in there and get something done, man.
2: I don't want it. We'll hit thing or not a thing up next. Bishop and Friends right here on The Fan.
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2: Buckeye practice day two starting to wind down here a little bit. 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Time for a little thing or not a thing. 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
1: All right, Purdue's got a new athletic director. Tommy McClelland comes over to West Lafayette, comes up to West Lafayette, after 3 years as the AD down at Rice. Had an introductory press conference yesterday. Had some pretty questionable things to say.
28: Every recruit, every current student athlete will hear this message repeatedly. We are here to win championships. If you don't want to win championships, go to Indiana. Purdue may not be the place for you.
1: Thing or not a thing.
2: What is the line on the... Is there a future line on Indiana-Purdue in that game?
1: Is that the Oak and Bucket
2: game? I think that's what it is, or the old Spittoon. Who the hell knows? We've never had to pay attention to it.
29: Hoosiers by a billion.
2: Hoosiers by a billion, Bake. By a billion. Signetti is going to put out a cigarette on their face. He is going to beat them 77-7 in that game if he can. Why would you choose? It doesn't even make sense. Indiana just won it. I understand they're your rival. You're trying to slight, but what is the upside here? What in the hell is the upside here? They just won it. Like, if you're going to go to championships, don't want to win championships, go to Indiana. They just won it.
1: They just won the whole thing.
2: What are you talking about?
29: Not only, guys, did Indiana just win it,
0: But when they played Purdue last year, they beat them 56-3.
2: Okay. So it's going to be 40.5. It's going to go over.
1: I do wonder when Kurt Cignetti's asked about these comments, if he pulls the Don Draper and says, I don't think about them at all.
2: That'd be a great line.
1: At this point, you're Purdue's athletic director. I think you just say you're thrilled to have a job. Because what is the standard there? And to say something like, look, to his credit, it's kind of like the Akron thing. We are talking about Purdue.
2: He's got to
1: Ohio State football camp.
2: He's got to invigorate his base. He's got to get people. So I understand it, but there's no reason to put that name in your mouth after what they just did.
0: So I understand it too, but what if Jim Tressel had said 310 days in Ann Arbor, Michigan, and then lost? Or well, what if Kurt Cignetti came in and said Purdue sucks, Ohio State sucks, Michigan State sucks, and didn't do what he did? I understand everybody wants to have their moment when they come into town and get everybody fired up, but also check your notes before you say something, because that's the defending national champion. Yeah, crazy. Go there if you want to win that. I wonder how many kids are like, man, I'm kind of torn between Purdue or Indiana.
1: Yeah, they're not competing for the same recruit in any sport but basketball. Purdue hasn't won an NCAA national championship in any sport since 2010. The women's golf team took that home. I mean, Matt Painter's been knocking at the door.
2: Yeah.
1: But
0: this might be like the ultimate Homer Simpson dope moment.
2: Dope. Like, yeah. Yeah. Well, remind us of this when they play that last week in November.
1: So earlier today, what was it, Monday, when they the Falcons announced the Bijan Robinson extension?
2: Yeah, Monday, yeah.
1: So the Detroit Lions have now made Jahmyr Gibbs the highest paid running back in the league with a 3-year extension worth $67.5 million, $51.5 of that fully guaranteed. With incentives, he stands to make $75.75 million. Thing or not a thing?
2: I think a really cool thing, because what you're seeing is, let's not pigeonhole them as just backs. Let's call them what they are, which is weapons. So Jahmyr and Bijan are the two best at that. It's just weapons, Swiss Army knife problems you got to deal with. So he is critical to what Detroit is trying to do. So to me, that's a cool thing that he's being compensated for the talent that he is.
0: Do you guys remember a few years ago when the Detroit Lions drafted Jahmyr Gibbs 12th overall, and people said, what are you doing?
2: Yep.
0: You can't draft that guy there. You can't draft a running back there, especially when you've got David Montgomery already.
2: Yep.
0: Well, they had a heck of a duo for the past few years, and David Montgomery has moved on, and I know Isaiah Pacheco has come in to kind of fill that role, and more of the load is going to fall on the shoulders of Jahmyr Gibbs. But he's awesome. He's one of the best weapons in the NFL. That turned out to be a good draft pick. The real thing here might be all of the money that the Detroit Lions have had to give out here this offseason, and some money that's due moving forward. The Detroit Lions might be heading towards salary cap hell.
2: Yeah, they got a mess on their hands is what they have. And that's a very astute observation out of you, Bake. Yeah, they're in. I kind of feel with them that like there was a window, and unfortunately they were too injured to walk through it. Because they're having to make a bit of a roster switch in real time here now, which is it's certainly a tough place to be. Buckeye camp is wrapping up. Practice number 2 is in the books. So I think what we're going to do, fellas, is we're going to take a quick timeout. And then on the other side of this timeout, we anticipate Arthur Smith, Brandon Innes, James Smith, among others, joining us here in the final hour of the program on a Friday. Bishop and Friends right here on The Fan.
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7: 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We're out here day two of fall camp for the football Buckeyes. Ohio State's offensive coordinator Arthur Smith joins us next right here on The Fan, Ohio sports destination.
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11: Well, you just heard from the handsome update anchor there, Arthur Smith, offensive coordinator, Ohio State, joins us here on set as we just wrapped up day two of training camp for Ohio State. Day two on the job in terms of training camp for you. I know the answer for all of these questions is you didn't get accomplished what you wanted to. That's typically it for a coach. They're perfectionists. 2 days in, are you seeing what you want to from your perspective?
12: Yeah, I mean, I think you always look at that. You know, it's constant improvement. You know, you want to be objective, and it's daily progress. I mean, that's what it is. It's a long journey, right? If we want to be there at the end in Vegas, you know, we got to improve throughout the entire season. So just it's the progress. There's always things to work on. But what's cool to see is just from when I got here, spring one, to what, you know, day one looked like yesterday. Just the evolution, you know, all the work put in as we're starting to grow as an offense, that was pretty cool to see. And like you said, there's always things you got to work on, but that's why we coach.
11: when you took the job and you were having the conversations with Ryan, and obviously a guy with your resume has a lot of options, what was it about this spot at this time that was a fit for you?
12: Yeah, you just never know. You know, I've always been one that, you know, not afraid to, for a new adventure. And, you know, I wasn't thinking about it, so he reached out to me, asked me if I'd had any interest. And I had talked to him a few times. You know, we didn't really know each other well. We didn't, you know, we never crossed over any staffs or anything like that. But had a lot of respect for him. You know, met him at Pro Days. So he hits me up. He didn't have his number. So

0: Atlanta, so, you know, got some good perspective. And then Mike Vrabel, you know, and so then I talked to Coach Patricia, and he told me how awesome of an experience it was for him. And I said, this would be kind of cool. So just once I told him I'd commit, I go, Coach, I promise you I'm all in. And so here I am.
1: Well, we're very lucky to have you. When you have that first meeting and you're meeting these players and you're trying to get across what an Arthur Smith version of the Ohio State offense is, what are your non-negotiables?
0: Yeah, well, I think, too, you know, you come in and they've played a lot of good offensive football here. I mean, just look at the wide receiver, you know, the draft and the guys that are playing big-time football in the NFL that have come out of Ohio State, really all over the, you know, offense, defense, and special teams. And I have to say special teams because, you know, I had Liam McCullough. I don't want to leave him out. So, you know, to me, a part of it, you know, what I thought would be cool is, you know, we're always challenged players, you know, to improve and grow. And, you know, this takes me out of my comfort zone, right? Learning a new, you know, little different nuances in college and the pros. Give different perspective. It's cool to see the way they've done things and, you know, kind of what his vision was as he's evolving, which I'd give Coach a lot of credit. He's won a lot of football games and, you know, the humility he has for a guy that's accomplished so much, and, you know, obviously Coach Patricia, myself, are here. So, you're evolving, you know, trying to merge it because you don't want to, and I'm flexible. I've been in a lot of different systems, offense, defense, get the language, the teaching progressions, you know, you're kind of assessing everything as you're going back. But when you get with the players, it's really the style of play, and you want to adapt every year to the strength of your team. And a lot of people say that. It's not a rigid playbook. And so, you know, as you're assessing everybody, but I would say my non-negotiable is our style of play, and it's going to go up front.
1: Yeah.
0: Like, if you want to be there at the end, whether you're in big-time college or in the NFL, if you want to, you know, have the confetti come down on you, you're going to have to win through the bigs. And that's not just the run game. It's, you know, the protection, but it's a style of play. And then the other thing would be the discipline. You know, that's the thing that no matter where you're at, like, you can't have the self-inflicted wounds, and those are all the little things. I mean, you really look what Indiana did. They just they were brilliant in the basics. They didn't beat themselves, and, you know, that's the things you got to be, you know, very cognizant of, and you're coaching, you know, the rules and all that stuff so you don't beat yourself.
2: Ohio State's offensive coordinator Arthur Smith kind enough to give us some of his time after day two of fall camp wrapping up at the Woody Hayes Athletic Center. I'm curious, when you know, you're in the NFL, you're in college football, you're in that season silo. I'm curious of the Big Ten Championship game last season or the college football playoff game against Miami. What did you watch any of those in the moment, or have you taken the time to go back and watch any of those tapes?
0: Yeah, you know, usually you see a little more of the college games when you're, you know, at the hotels on Saturday night. Most places I've been, and Coach Tomlin is great, you know, the TVs are in the meal rooms, you know, before you have meetings or after, and guys are getting snacks, and, you know, everybody's got a lot of pride in their schools, and, you know, we certainly had a couple of Ohio State, you know, we had Cam Hayward, I think, played here in the 50s with Coach LeBeau. So, Cam, you know, we had some Ohio State guys, obviously Jack and Will. And so, you know, you're always watching, and Ryan Shazier, he helped us out in 24. So, you're peeking it. But really when I got here is just watching the film, you know, the All-22, whatever you want to call it, the coach's film, and diving in. And just before, I kind of like to watch it just without any bias. And then, you know, with the staff, guys that have been here, then I'd watch it again, just kind of getting their thoughts and what you're assessing. And so, and that's really how you get to learn the roster. And so that's kind of what I did with all the games for the season.
2: So for the quarterback, you know, Julian Sain in those final two games, and I'm assuming at that point you haven't met him, but meeting him for the first time and then kind of getting the chance to work with him now into day two of fall camp, what's that been like?
0: Yeah, Julian's been awesome. I've been very, really impressed. Like, he's got a really instinctive football mind. You know, he's very, very intelligent above the neck. And when I first met him, I didn't realize it was him because I thought he was, like, you know, 14. I thought he was a coach's kid or something walking around the building. But I love his demeanor for a guy. You know, he's sharp. He works at it. He's been fun to work with.
1: Coach, I'll get you out of here on this one. I know you got to run. You coached a human being who, from a freak of nature standpoint, in Derrick Henry, that's hard to people to wrap your head around until you see in person. You got a couple on the offensive side here, but specifically number four.
0: Number four, yeah.
1: Obviously, until you see it in person, and now you've had him now for 6 months or so, what do you make of Jeremiah and just everything that he is and represents?
0: Yeah, I've been really fortunate. I've been around and gotten to coach and work with a lot of great players, you know, guys that will be gold jacket players. And it's, you know, everybody, comparison, you know, don't want to compare him to this guy. They're all different, right? They all have different strengths, and, you know, they're elite players. And Jeremiah's certainly that. And I've been impressed, too, with just his maturity, you know, his approach to the game.

0: I mean, there. I don't. When I watch him, there's nothing I see that, like, there's not a route that he cannot run.
1: Yeah.
0: And he's a great teammate. I mean, it just, I've been so impressed with the person. The player is, you know, obvious. You know, my 6-year-old could tell me, oh, that guy's good. But it's his mental makeup, watching him work, you know, all the stuff he does with Coach Mick, you know, the way he leads, very, very impressive.
1: Yeah, going to be fun. Going to be it fun is. calling some plays for it. Coach, thank you so much
0: thank
1: for the
0: you.
1: Time.
0: Thanks for having me.
1: Lucky
0: appreciate
1: to have
0: it.
1: You
0: I appreciate
1: here
0: y'all.
1: In town, and great to see you, buddy.
0: Thank
1: great
0: you.
1: To see you. Arthur Smith joining us live here, day two of Buckeye Camp, and I believe we're going to do a live switch to Mr. Ennis, who's going to jump on right now as he's coming in, of course. King, we're doing work. Adam King just trying to intercept.
2: Don't FaceTime with everybody.
1: We're in the middle of things. We're live, and this guy's got to intercept. Brandon,
3: oh,
1: don't ever
3: on?
1: Stop for that, man. Come on,
3: that's my
1: buddy.
3: Dog. That's my dog.
1: Good to see you, man.
3: Good to see y'all.
1: Hey, man, 2 days in.
3: Yep.
1: How we doing?
3: Great. Yeah, great first day, you know. Got find a routine of things, you know, and then I came out here, had a good second day. Just with the new offense, you know, filling things out, you know, and we had a great day, first 2 days.
1: How do you, as a veteran, as a leader, as one of the faces, we've never had anything quite like this with this many new faces.
3: Yeah,
1: we've been pretty selective in our process in the portal. Mm-hmm. This was some big numbers.
3: Yeah.
1: How do you make sure because I would assume it's a balancing act. Welcoming guys in, mm-hmm. but also this is the standard.
3: Yeah.
1: So that can take some tough love, mm-hmm. but then there's also, like, put your arm around you, welcome to the brotherhood. How did you manage that as one of the leaders?
3: Yeah, at first it was definitely different. So as a leader and a captain, so it was a kind of a challenge. You know, we never had this before. So I got here, and the first thing you do is embrace guys you bring in the room, no matter what, who they are, what background they come from, because at the end of the day, we're all a family. And we're all a brotherhood. And we came, KP and Devin came in from transfer portal, and then all the freshmen came in, and we just wrapped our arms around them. The older guys wrapped our arms around them, opened them with open arms, you know. And then after that, it was like, we know the standard of this room. You know, the history of this room is like no other school in America, and they know that day in and day out. I mean, from meetings to extra work, like, we got to be different than everybody else in the country, and they know that. We got that message to them pretty well. So, yeah.
2: Ohio State's Brandon Ennis, kind enough to give us some of his time at the day two fall camp at the Woody Hayes Athletic Center. Brandon, I'm curious, a captain last season, taking on a greater leadership role,
3: yes, sir,
2: going into this season, what would you say have you grown as a leader? And then how would you define this team? We know who leads. We know the players. We know the names. But is it a vocal leadership? You know, we just had Arthur Smith on. And I know, you know, he coached Will Howard in Pittsburgh, and I think of that guy. But I don't know if that kind of vocal leadership's with this team. Would you agree with that statement? And how would you assess their leadership?
3: Yeah, I think we do have a lot of great leadership. I think we have a lot of vocal leaders. I think we have a lot of guys that came back this year that knew the standard, and we have also guys that won the national championship in 24 season that knew the standard and what we have to do. And the guys before us left a great example, like Will and Jack Shore and Emeka and all them guys. So we know what has to be done. We have a lot of great leaders, and you said the identity of this team.
2: Yeah,
3: the identity of this team is going to be a hard fighting, dominant, physical, explosive team, and just going to win games in the fourth quarter, and that's going to be the biggest thing for us.
1: What's the biggest thing that the average fan will notice the Arthur Smith influence on the Ohio State offense?
3: I think they'll see a lot of explosive plays. I think they'll see a lot of concepts that they'll like. You know, everybody has their own opinions. They might not like something, but I think they'll see a lot of explosive plays, a lot more explosive offenses here.
1: When you guys met him for the first time, what would you describe was the tone of the first meeting, and what has been something that's been consistent? They use the term non-negotiables. What are the things that are non-negotiables for him?
3: Got to be physical. First of all, you got to know what to do, actually. You got to know what to do, because if you don't know what to do, you can't play. But then after that, you got to be physical. You got to have a mentality that we're different than everybody else. And then everybody has to have the same mindset of being explosive. Like, we have to create explosive plays, because that's how we're going to blow teams out the water, because the defense we're going to bring back, I know they lost a lot, but Coach Patricia and them guys will always be ready. So defense is going to get a lot of stops for us. But the more we can be explosive and the more points we can put up, the best will be.
1: One thing that we noticed, we look back on a circumstance when you were talking about a returning quarterback.
3: Yeah.
1: Last year at this time, Julian's battling for the job with Lincoln. He inevitably wins the job. Now he's had the entire offseason as the dude. He's bodied by Mick, all of these other things. What do you notice different from him last year to this year?
3: Vocal leadership. That's the biggest thing. When he mentioned vocal leader. I seen Julian, you know, talk about talk a lot in the weight room this offseason. I seen on the field the first two practices, so I'm glad to see that. And then command of the offense. You know, last year I think he was kind of still like feeling his way in the early on preseason stuff like that because he was battling. So I don't know, like if he didn't want to like overstep or whatever it was.
2: Yeah.
3: But whatever it was, this year I see a lot more command of the offense, vocal leadership, and it's great to see.
2: Brandon, a couple guys coming in from the transfer portal, Duke, Florida State, Alabama, played a ton of football. Going up against those guys every day, just kind of from getting to know them as players, like who from that portal group on that defensive side of the ball are we not talking about enough yet?
3: I think I mentioned Earl a little before, mm-hmm. but he's kind of everybody starting to open their eyes, and they have from his Florida State highlights and stuff like that. Earl a little for sure, but Christian Legro, I mean, he's gonna be a dog for us. Everybody, I think Buckeye Nation is gonna love how he plays, physical, big guy, sideline to sideline type of guy. But I think Christian Legro for sure. James Smith as well, D line, a lot of pressure, humongous body. Just I feel like those two guys are going Buckeye Nation is gonna love.
1: Brandon, how do you lose? And I guess it's normal here.
3: Yeah.
1: You lose four of the top 12 picks in the NFL draft. Mm-hmm. The poll comes out, you're number one in the country.
3: Yeah, I think it's just an opening door around here. You got guys coming in, and it just keeps going and going and going. But, I think that's just the standard Coach Day has, the next guy up mentality. Them guys left, and now who's going to replace them guys? That's what he taught to us. And then when number one in the country, we won't worry about that until the end of the year. And then national championship, when that's when we'll be the number one team in the country.
1: You're the man, buddy.
3: Appreciate y'all.
1: Good luck this season. Stay healthy.
3: Thank you so much.
1: Brandon is joining us. One of the leaders, one of the faces of this Ohio State program. Practice number two has wrapped up. We'll continue to paint the pictures here coming up next. Bishop and Friends right here on the Fan.
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4: The Fan. 10 feet tall and bulletproof isn't just a saying, it's a way of life. You're listening to Bishop and Friends.
1: Well, this is going to be a real treat. James Smith coming in, comes from Bama. I asked him in the break, I said, where are you from? He said, Montgomery. I said, you're north. And he goes, oh, I thought it was south. So then I said, well, did you know the Buckeyes growing up? Like, were you a fan? And you looked at me and you went, please.
13: Yes, come on. Definitely. I definitely knew of them. So it was like, I'm on the phone with Coach Jay. He not believing that people was coming from the south to play up here, like, which it was unthought of back then for somebody to really come down there and play up here, because you got Bama, all these C schools.
1: Yep.
13: But in my mind, I'm like, I really come up here, like, because my family right there, and my dad just selling the whole gym, you being closer with your family up here and stuff like that. No hit back. So it's like a full circle almost, like, now I'm here, now this, and now he just all made his dream, for real.
1: So you had your family was from Cleveland.
13: My mom and my dad.
1: And your dad, Buckeyes.
13: Buckeyes, through and through. Buckeyes hat at the Bama game.
1: Buckeyes hat at the Bama game.
13: He had a Buckeyes hat at the Bama game.
2: How'd that go over?
13: Anybody really going to say nothing? Because, like,
2: I guess.
13: Yeah, I'm out there, so it's like, okay, that is James' dad, but he's tripping right now. Like,
1: so what an incredible experience. And look, we've had this around here. We had Caleb, obviously, and Seth, and Julian. And so, obviously, Julian was there just a little bit. Mm-hmm. But, like, we've had this situation now in this modern college football where that's an option. When it comes time for you to get in the portal, and and obviously you have the personal connection, what was that process like for you, and what ended up being the determining factor that led you here?
13: Mr. Downs himself.
1: Yeah.
13: On the phone, you know how, like, somebody telling you, but I'm knowing him. I know him as, like, I'm with him every day. I was with him every day. So it's like, I knew he wouldn't lead me wrong. Like, I'm knowing, like, you know how somebody tell you something, you can go off their word?
1: Yep.
13: He is almost like, I'm not telling you to come up here, James, but if you do, this would be a nice move. So I'm like, okay, Caleb, okay. Because he don't really want me to make the decision because of him.
1: Yeah.
13: But he's like, you know, so I was like, okay.
1: We call him Mr. Downs, too.
13: Mr. Downs.
1: He probably deserved that.
13: Mr. Downs.
1: He probably deserved that. What's been the biggest difference to you, just philosophically, from what you were doing defensively to Bama to what Matt expects out of you guys here?
13: Really, I really want to say it's too much, because as a D coordinator, you really want your D line to be, what, disruptive and all that. They want the same things at Bama, but, like, it's almost here. It's like, we're not really the gap. We ain't chasing that. We chasing the ball.
1: Yep.
13: So if the ball go there, go where he going.
1: Yeah.
13: That's valid, you know?
1: Yep.
13: Yeah.
2: It's an incredible story. James Smith, kind enough to give us some of his time, day two of Buckeye camp, wrapping up here at the Woody Hayes Athletic Center. Just, you know, you an Alabama teammate, come up north, you're playing in Columbus. Has it been everything that Mr. Downs said it was going to be like so far? I know you're only in day two.
13: That and more. Like, it's been that and more. You know how, like, you can only say so much good about a certain thing until you really get up there and you really fall into it and really just be all in, as Coach like to say. Coach like to say, be all in. Mm-hmm. And really just, like Coach Jay say, just give it all to me and I'm going to take care. So it's like, it's real. And Coach P is like, you know.
2: Oh, I mean, we had Matt Patricia on yesterday.
13: Yeah.
2: His energy is so infectious. And it's authentic.
13: Like, yeah, it's not like it's like we just doing it because, like, we on camera thing. That's real. That's really him. Like, every day.
1: And there's, you know, the two programs have so much in common in terms of what they mean to their fan bases, what they mean to the states. Mm-hmm. The one thing that's different here, obviously the size of the city here is different. And then there is no Auburn in this state.
13: Yeah, it's just us.
1: It's just the Buckeyes. So there's a responsibility that comes with that.
13: Yeah.
1: One that you know because of your family and the fact that your dad grew up here and mom grew up here, all of those things. What has it been like to be a part of that?
13: Really tremendous, because you really wouldn't understand how much it really means to them until you're in it. Because you're in it, you understand, like, they're not playing about it. Like, it's not like okay, I go for them. It's cool. Like, we lose, we lose. We win, we win. Now, we must win. Like, ain't no, like, ain't nothing else going on. Like, you going to win, or that's it. You know what I'm saying?
1: Yeah. Mm-hmm. Yeah. And it is the, I mean, for a city this size, 3.5 million, you're the team of record.
13: You feel me? So it's really, that's really so real for me, like, coming up here. Because I was like, I didn't really understand it until, like, you get to seeing the fans, you get to seeing, because once they're behind you, they're behind you. They'll ride, you know what I'm saying? They with you, like, no matter what. Like, you know what I'm saying? So I really like that about him.
1: One thing I noticed about you, very obviously, and I'm sure it's coming through on the air too, you have an incredible natural charisma to you.
13: Yeah.
1: Natural leadership. I'm guessing people have followed you your whole life. When you paratroop into a new situation, how do you manage your natural charisma leadership with people who have been here, new faces? How does that go?
13: I honestly came in kind of like trying to build my respect, like working hard, not really saying much, like so they can really understand, like, okay, I see that part of him, but let me... So he may know what he's talking about. He may have a better insight, or like what he's saying may mean a little more, because I've seen what he has done, like put it all aside, and he really went with his hat on and worked every day and stuff like that. That's all my biggest thing, because I really want to, like, come in here. I don't want to expect anything. You know, I don't want to, like, have anything, like, really just given to me. I need everybody, like, to understand, like, we're not too much apart, you know?
1: Yep.
13: Hey, I'm right around the corner. We just working every day, you know?
2: One of your newest Buckeyes, James Smith, kind enough to join us. Have you found anything around here that you must go to after practice or after camp? Like, where are you eating? I know they're good.
13: Hey, Town Hall. I wouldn't lie to you. Town Hall, their food is great. I'm not going to lie.
2: And they pay you and us nothing to say that.
13: Nothing. Nothing to say that.
2: What do you get?
13: I get steak. You get the cookie skillet. You know, nutrition. They don't need to be. You feel me? That's just. This, we're gonna keep
2: get
13: this
2: you
13: here.
2: In trouble. Yeah,
13: this is confidential. But we just go. Hey, you get that cookie skillet with the steak with the. Because really, I think I went like Saturday before camp. I had to go. I went steak. Then I think I went pizza, Korean pizza, barbecue pizza.
2: Oh.
13: Then I went the skillet. It's kind of healthy too, because they throw a little green on there for me. Man, look. Yeah, I'm trying to, you know, like, I'll eat the green. I'll eat some green. You hear me?
1: That's farm to table, buddy.
13: Yeah. And hot head burritos.
1: That's all right there.
13: Bro, I never knew until I got it. Yep. I'm like, what is this? I said, yeah, I'm going to need him every day.
1: What do you think of that gentleman right there, Mr. Schlegel?
13: That's a Buckeye.
1: That's a Buckeye.
13: I used to do
1: a segment with him called Surviving with Schlegs. So
13: it
1: I
13: was
1: would
13: real.
1: Say, oh, dude. Yeah, he hunts pigs with
2: crossbow.
1: His hands.
2: Yeah.
13: Yes.
1: Yeah, that's a real guy
13: right there. And it's not like, okay, I did like once or twice, and I kind of enjoy it. Like, it's cool. Nah, it's real. Like, I go do that Saturday, Sunday, off day. I'm going to go do that.
1: Look at the look.
13: See? He knows we're talking about him.
1: He knows. All right, buddy, we'll get you out of here on this. Greatly appreciate your time.
13: Definitely.
1: What do you want the audience to know about what this 2026 Buckeye defense is going to be?
13: I want you guys to understand that we're trying to come out here and really fly around, be close as really as one, so we can understand each other and just fly around. Because, like, we came to get
2: people.
13: We're going to persevere through what just happened and get back to it. Because, like, what I'm saying is, like, I want y'all to understand we're trying to fire around, be violent, like, just be all together, very electric defense. Like, we're trying to, like, come together. It's like a lot of new faces. A lot of people don't understand each other. So it's like just coming together, be one team, and be most as violent. And, like, be unselfish, like, very unselfish. You know, like, a lot of people will have, like, goals and stuff right now.
1: Yep.
13: But it's all essentially all, like, putting that all aside just for the Buckeyes.
1: So one thing I always do is when a new guy comes in, I'm always curious what number they give them.
13: Yeah.
1: They give you a single digit, you're a dude.
2: Mm-hmm.
1: Single digits go to dudes.
13: Y'all know about the dudes?
1: I know about the dudes. I know how that works.
13: Hey.
1: Been around here a long time, but
13: I don't like to say I'm a dude, but everybody says I'm a dude.
1: You get a single.
2: Yeah, it shows.
1: You get a single, you're a dude. I'm going to tell you what, folks. You are. If you didn't already, you're going to love this dude.
13: Yeah.
1: Get your threes. You're going to like him a lot. Buddy, great time. Thank you. Great to have you.
2: James,
1: that was awesome.
2: Mm-hmm.
1: James Smith, natural leadership charisma in spades with that dude in this Buckeye defense is going to be a fun one. We'll continue. Bishop and Friends right here on The Fan.
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2: When we're out here tomorrow, I'm going to give that headset to Tito, the one that James Smith just wore post-Buckeye practice. Fall camp day number two out here at the Woody Hayes Athletic Center. I don't know if we'll top that one. That was as naturally infectious energy. We are.
1: I feel like I'm done. Like, Rothman and I are next.
2: So that's what just I was saying. Haven't we
1: leave on a high note like Costanza? Well, all right, then. See you later. Like, that's – I don't know how we do better than that. I mean, you just had Arthur Smith, who I don't think has done any other media in that sense.
2: Haven't
1: in
2: been
1: town.
2: Much.
1: So you had him, which was really illuminating, and then you get – Brandon Innes, who we knew, I mean, obviously one of the leaders, one of the just central figures of whatever this operation is going to be this year. He'll be at the center of it. And then you get a new guy in James Smith, who just is a hell of a personality and was ready to go. This is something that, you know, guys, remember, Bacon, remember we talked about this in the portal and all of that. We talked about shotgun marriages. And that you're not getting a chance to properly vet some of these guys is why. Because you can't.
2: Yeah.
1: Your introduction, it's 2 weeks. And so one of the things that they have to be so critical with is finding out what makes a guy tick in a 2 week standpoint. So in a case like James, who's a guy who had Ohio ties, whose parents are from Cleveland, who loved the Buckeyes. I mean, that's an incredible anecdote that his dad wore Buckeye hats while he's playing
2: while
1: for
2: he's
1: Bama,
2: playing
1: for crying out loud. But that's an instance where, okay, there is a past, there's a connective tissue here that makes that an easier ask. And I think Ryan and Mark and everybody here with the personnel side of things has just done a masterful job of finding new faces that they have familiarity with. It's really a remarkable thing they've done.
2: Helps in the best defensive player the country is recruiting as well.
1: That helps, yeah.
20: That's what I was going to say.
1: Mr. Downs.
20: It wasn't lost on me that he was a teammate with Caleb Downs, and he talked to Caleb Downs before coming here. Also, Matt Patricia was fantastic. James Laurinaitis, always great. James Smith is the best interview since I've been a part of this show. That was, I mean, that guy just gets it. He's awesome.
1: Dude, he's in the, that's not even all of it from a personality standpoint with that dude.
2: Like, no, before we hit the air, I'm like, can we just get all this?
20: Like, that's got a lot of Tyvus in it right
1: to
20: there.
1: Go.
2: Yeah.
1: He was absolutely ready to go. Oh, hey, look at this. It's Friday at 11:30. Mr. Le Maurice is walking by. You got a couple minutes, or you got things you got to do? You want? We're on. You want to hop up?
2: Let's just, let's give it. Give it. So James just had that headset.
1: Oh, okay. There you go.
2: And James Smith just wore this one, so we are sweaty headset.
1: Oh, jeez. You just, right. Reese did just take a bullet.
2: Yes.
1: You just took a bullet for you, Doug.
0: I appreciate it.
1: How are you, man?
0: I'm good. How are you?
1: Pretty dang cool.
0: Yeah.
1: This is pretty cool. You know, you and I talk about, you know, we do the business of this a lot. We love the football of it a lot. This is a, nobody else in college football is doing this yet. Like, no one in the South is having an open practice with, like, an NFL training camp practice where you get, fans get to touch it, but also there's a revenue component to it.
0: Yeah. I'm curious, like, when we get all the way there, right? Because we see what the Browns are doing, and it's just, like, it's just part of the system. And I think college coaches are probably just by nature maybe a little more secretive. The game, I think, has evolved that way, and so they would have to get their heads around that of what? There's people in here. There's media in here every single practice. But I do think it's a revenue stream opportunity. They need to seize every single revenue stream opportunity. I think the chance for fans to absorb your program, to feel part of your program, I it's never a negative for fans to feel more connected to you. So this, I think, is a fantastic step for fans. But I'm continually wondering about the evolution of it, whether, if we ever get to the point where it's every practice.
1: So you're talking about in the NFL, upwards of 10 training camp practices that are open, maybe sometimes up to 15.
0: Mm-hmm.
1: We're doing three. Take the revenue on a couple of thousand tenfold.
0: Mm-hmm. Yep.
1: Now, yeah, it's a great point. There is something, and you and I have this in common, and that we've both seen both sides of it. College coaches are far more worried about all of that, maybe just because they've never had it. Maybe the NFL's just always had it, and so it just is what it is.
0: Yeah. I mean, I don't know. Has there ever been, like, a cheating scandal where somebody was spying on other teams that maybe would have created some paranoia
2: about it
0: in the sport? I'm trying to remember if there is
2: did
0: one.
2: Happen? Quick Google.
0: But it's been more parochial, right? It's more regional. Mm-hmm. But on one hand, I'm kind of waiting for that. On the other hand, it's like nobody puts out depth charts anymore. Because like Jim Harbaugh stopped doing depth charts. And it's like, that's it. If he's not doing it, we're not doing it. And all of a sudden, remember when you had a two deep?
1: Yeah,
0: every,
1: for sure.
0: And it's like, nobody, I don't know. Does anybody do that anymore? And so, like, there's a part of it. It's like, so you can see that they'll seize opportunities to provide less info. But also, I think opening up, and I don't know, it's easy for a media guy to say this. I just think it's good for the relationship between the fans and the program. Open it up.
1: I agree. What are your impressions of what you've seen here, the number one team in the country?
0: Hard to find something new to say. It's like Dev McEwen looks like a dude, right?
1: Yep. I mean,
0: is that's a unanimous opinion across the board. I actually spent all day today just watching Chris Henry Jr., so I'm going to write about that at BillAndDougShow.com, just like watching that guy and what he's doing and how they're using him. And the thing that we've talked a lot, I think everyone's talked all offseason, is if you're going to have defenses focus on Jeremiah Smith, who is the make 'em pay receiver. Like Carnell Tate, you can't find a better example of that. It's like, oh, you're going to lean a safety over here, you're going to double. Oh, look, well, there goes that. And you were curious, like, if Chris Henry Jr. could ever be on the field with JJ and maybe make that happen. And then you just, like, Devin McEwen just, like, running around like a maniac. It's like, oh, no, it's probably that guy.
1: Yeah.
0: So I think Chris Henry Jr. will have a role. I think Brock Boyd will have a role. But it feels like, they, you know, for a team that had not gone in the portal at receiver, it seems like they found the guy who can make people pay if you're going to overemphasize covering the best receiver in the country.
1: You have a situation here where two former NFL head coaches, Matt was such a stunning success last year, number one defense, maybe the best defense we ever had around here, and now Arthur comes in.
0: Yep.
1: We just had him on 20 minutes ago, and, you know, he had, much like Matt, a reputation as being a little prickly, but it was almost like that this was like a breath of fresh air to him, like getting into this college game again. Is, well, we all think it's in this mess that it's in, like there is also like this development thing that he hasn't done since he was at Ole Miss in 2010. Like, he hasn't done this type of thing. What what do you anticipate his impact on the offense to be, and what does it have to be for this team to justify the number one ranking?
0: I think he's arguably the most important person associated with Ohio State football for this season. I think you could argue, and we, you know, Bill and I did this the other week, best coordinator combos in the country. I think the only coordinator combo that's in the same area as Ohio State is Indiana, with Mike Shanahan on offense and Brian Haynes on defense back. But I think Arthur Smith and Matt Patricia, when you think about that, you compare it to Oregon with two new coordinators, both promoted in-house. The offensive coordinator is like the number one reason I'm pulling back on Oregon. Sark as a play caller at Texas, and they got rid of the DC and brought in Will Muschamp. Is that going to work? You know, Chris Ash had a bumpy start at Notre Dame last year defensively. Like, they have all that sorted out. I don't have any questions about the guys calling the plays for Ohio State. And I think the difference of what you saw with a veteran guy with Chip Kelly to a guy in Brian Hartline who hadn't done it before, I think Arthur Smith might even be the next evolution beyond Chip Kelly. Yeah. And I just think I just think there's a chance it's going to be like, holy moly. Yeah. And we were watching – we were standing in the hallway last year after the Orange Bowl, and Ryan Day and Matt Patricia were really talking to each other right after that loss, right? And you could really see them talking as peers, talking as equals, right? Hey, what do you think about this? And we were standing there saying to ourselves, I think Ryan Day needs a relationship like that on the offensive side of the ball. It's not a shot at Brian Hartline, but that was a mentor-mentee. Mm-hmm. Yeah. I'm going to teach you, you know, I've done it, yep. You haven't. It's just the way it works, yep. Right? It's different. Arthur Smith, it's an equal relationship. And so for Ryan Day to have that on both sides, you know, I'm leading everything, but I have a lot of ideas, but let me bounce this off Matt as an equal. Let me bounce this off Arthur as an equal. Even the Chip thing.
1: Yep.
0: Is a little mentor mentee, like they're, you know, like of course it's Ryan, but Arthur's just here cuz he's smart and he has a great resume. And I just think we might feel it like immediately.
1: Yeah.
0: And it could be as important as anything that happens with this team.
2: 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Doug Lamorese, our guest. Is there going to be a marriage? And I guess how long does that conversation have to be from where Ryan Day and his offensive philosophy last season was and what Arthur Smith's going to come in here and look at all these weapons and say, we could maybe be a Ferrari? And I think fans, they want to see that. But you also, I think, have to acknowledge 12 games in a season, a difficult stretch, certainly more difficult than it's been. But how do you see that, if there is a marriage, or does one side win out over the other?
0: Yeah, I mean, I do think, right, Ryan's got the offense. Yeah. They have all the play groupings, and you pull this magnet and that magnet. And like, that's not changing. Arthur has his influences. I think that's always good. You don't want to get stale, right? You don't want to live in a box. You want to have some outside influences. You don't want to only have guys from your tree. But I think it's more just like in the nuance of how an offense works. And that is both in game planning during the week and then calling it on Saturday.
1: Yeah.
0: And again, play calling, art and a science. But there is just like that vibe. And even like you can see them, everybody gets all fired up. It's like, they're up tempo in practice. Oh my God. But it's not about being fast. It's about being varied. It's about seizing opportunities. Ryan had talked about that, I think, in Chicago. Times when they need to elongate the game, times when they need to shorten the game. And it felt like maybe times last year when it was time to go, hey, we need to elongate this game. And maybe they couldn't do it all the way. And it's just like some of that even. So there's the stylistic, are there more tight ends? What's the run game going to look like? That kind of thing. But I think it's just like the feel for the game. And again, it's just the comparison. Brian Hartline had never done it. Arthur Smith has done this for a very long time. How do you get a feel for something? You do it.
1: Yeah.
0: And so I just think that will show up. And what they did for Hartline as a first-time play caller and Julian Sand as a first-time starter against Texas last year, what they did on offense, they did what they had to do to win the game, which is dial it back, let the defense win it. I think like what we see against Texas in week two is going to be a 180. I think this is going to be let it rip. Holy moly, this is offense.
1: I think you're probably right. It's fun to talk ball.
0: Isn't it?
1: It's nice.
0: Any legislation questions?
1: We had Ross on it. He was on the phone about
2: pre-interview.
1: Did the interview. Talked about it a little. Talked about some other things. Talked about it a little. And it's just like, I'm not going to hold my breath on this thing, man. I just don't know.
0: I don't know what cloture is, and I'm never going to learn
2: that term this week.
0: Never.
2: Care.
0: I'm not going to learn it.
2: Like feels a like civics lesson with our college football.
1: Feels like something you do when you elect a pope.
0: Yeah.
1: Like, is there a plume? Like, I don't know. I don't know what's happening, but we'll see. Always great seeing you, buddy.
0: Thanks, fellas.
1: As always, the great Doug Lomarice joining us. Three things on a Friday coming up next.
3: 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We just are. 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
21: 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Everybody who follows college football knows about wide receiver Jeremiah Smith and the big impact he's had on Ohio State in the last 2 years. As he gets ready for this season, his focus is where he feels it should be.
22: Yeah, I mean, I don't really focus on what's in the future. I'm focused on what's right now. And, you know, that's Ohio State football. And, you know, that's the team. And that's the main focus right now. I'm not really focused on the NFL and stuff like that, but trying to make everybody around me better. And that's what all the greats did. Tom Brady, Kobe Bryant, that's what LeBron James is doing. So that's what I'm trying to do. I'm trying to leave, you know, the jersey better than what I found it. So that's what I'm trying to do.
21: Smith says he's also trying to have a good impact on his teammates.
22: Leaving an impact on the people that's coming behind me. Guys like Chris Herring Jr., Jaquaden Guilford, Brock Boyd, guys like that. Just leaving an impact on them guys. And like I said, leaving the jersey better than what I found it. So, yeah.
21: We'll have more after this.
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26: the team physicians for Ohio State Athletics.
21: There's no doubt that any success that Ohio State has, especially on offense, will have to do with the contributions of wide receiver Jeremiah Smith. A lot expected of him. But he's also been working and building a chemistry with his quarterback, Julian Sain.
22: Yeah, it's been good. Me and Julian have been with each other all summer. Coach Mick had us together, working out with each other, pushing each other to a very high level. And, you know, we've both been, you know, stepping out of our cover zone, pushing each other, pushing everybody in the program to, you know, get to our level. So that's what we've been doing this offseason.
21: And Smith also offers his thoughts on where he sees how his quarterback has improved his game coming into 2026.
22: Yeah, I mean, Julian, he's got bigger, he got faster, he got stronger, becoming more of a leader. Just being a dog and having more swag to himself about himself. So that's one thing about him that stuck out.
21: And certainly there's the anticipation that this is most likely the last time that Buckeye fans will see Jeremiah Smith wearing a scarlet and gray uniform. We'll have another report tomorrow. 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
1: All right, what do we have on the poll today, Reese?
2: Daily Fan Poll is sponsored by JT's Pizza and Pub. It asks, what's the biggest storyline from Ohio State's preseason camp? Your options are the Legend Bay suspension, Ohio State's offensive line configuration, starters at running back, wide receiver, something else. 45% say Legend Bay and the suspension of the freshman wide receiver. The O-line configurations, 33% starters at running back, wide receiver, 13%. And then 7% say something else.
1: I think one thing that you try to do when you're at something like this is you try to listen to the people you're talking to.
2: Mm-hmm.
1: So I listen to coordinators. I look at players. I want to know who are the guys they're mentioning. Okay, so twice, both coordinators, by the way, and I think Brandon Ennis, Earl Little.
2: Earl Little.
1: So we had that in the advance of camp. I'd been hearing whispers about him.
2: Yeah.
1: So when you have people just bringing up names, write those down, folks. Pay very, very close attention to that. The other name that jumped out was Devin McCune, and that came from Doug. So mm-hmm. Doug's been down there listening to watching
2: seeing the ones.
1: Chris Henry, seeing the ones. They were down on that far end, so we didn't get a chance to see really that offensive pop. But I think it's noteworthy that he looks like a dude down there.
2: Yeah.
1: And that is a name we haven't talked. We talked about him in the process, but maybe we ought to spend a little bit more time about that. So when you're out here tomorrow broadcasting, if you're one of the folks that are coming out here, mm-hmm. pay attention. If you're one of those fans who listens to all the press conferences, all of that, listen for the names that they volunteer.
20: Mm-hmm.
1: Those are the ones that you need to pay attention to, Bake.
20: Bo, there's also, and like you guys are there, you get to see it in person. I'm back here, I'm watching you guys, and I'm monitoring Twitter. Another name that came up a lot today from a lot of people was Jay Timmons. He's a freshman cornerback. I guess he lined up with the ones at nickel today, and there's a lot of people, even Buckeye players, talking about Jay Timmons.
1: Boy, I'm looking for what was a number on him? That's the thing that's also tricky, too, is you're trying to track all of this down.
20: Is he 25 as well, like Bo Jackson?
1: He is. That's that. Okay. I did see him in that group. So there was confusion because at one point there were two 25s, so that explains it.
2: Yes.
1: Because Bo was running with the twos, and the ones would have had Timmons at nickel, so you had two 25s out there. So, yeah, those are the things to pay attention to, fans. If you're curious who's going to pop or what the real truth is and who's going to be a dude, that's a good way to do it. Time for three things. Go ahead, Baker.
20: I was just going to say one other thing because I had asked about this earlier on the offensive line. It sounds like Saravold was back at left tackle today. Josh Padilla was at right guard, and Philip Daniels and Ian Moore were splitting time with the ones at right tackle.
1: So good information there. That doesn't surprise me. I think you mentioned this, Reese, earlier, too. I think they're just going to shuffle that until they find the five
2: best.
1: Find the five. They like all of them, but it's like who are going to be the five best? And you have somebody like Saravold, who's like a Swiss Army knife, who can kind of bounce around. So something to pay attention to this weekend, and then obviously next week when we really get into this thing. Time for three things on a Friday. Hit it, guys.
26: One, two.
8: Three things.
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1: All right, number one for me. So a little bit of a tradition we've been doing. I bring the boys, and they get a take in on this and all this incredible access they get from the great Chris Quinn and all the folks at Travel Partners. And then today they were hanging out with Dommy's little grandson, little Gio. And so then you get the Uncle Dom experience, too. And when you get the Uncle Dom experience, then all of a sudden you get pictures with Jeremiah Smith and Julian Sain and all of this. And I would just say that it's humbling for me as a parent and as someone who's been in this market now. This will be my 20th football season covering Ohio State, to see their love, but also the way that everybody embraces them and all of it. So just very appreciative for everybody who kept an eye on them, because they were without. Needless to say, my oldest is slightly a little jealous.
2: Oh, about I can all imagine.
1: Of it, yeah. That he's back doing two-a-days with, and his mom's back there. So they've had like an apex experience. So just incredibly thankful for everybody who helped with that.
2: So we had talked about this earlier in the show with Texas. They had made it official earlier this morning. Offensive lineman Cole Hudson has rejoined the Longhorns after regaining a fifth year of eligibility. So with that judge in Colorado last week ruling for 2022 players to get a fifth year, he is joining the Longhorns. He was with the Browns and the Cowboys at their rookie mini camps. So, you know, good news for Sarkisian. The Longhorns, I know Sark had made him, you know, had talked about it at SEC Media Day, saying they wanted to get him back into the fold. Now it is officially official. And this, I think, will just be the first of many.
20: Guys, first thing for me, Bo, you and I talk about this a lot. Reese, a little, but not so much. But you want to... Holy cow, I feel really old moment. 34 years ago today,
1: oh no,
20: Shaquille O'Neal signed his first NBA contract after being the number one pick with the Orlando Magic. There's no way was 34 years ago, Bo.
1: No. Thanks, team player. I didn't need that on a Friday to just remind myself how old I am. I mean, I got to deal with that enough. Now, it feels like yesterday. I can't believe it was that long. Absolutely nuts. Last thing, we're probably not going to get to all three. So last thing that I would just say is I don't know why more schools don't do this. I don't know why. I think Doug bring up a good point. We've talked about it before. I don't know. They should probably do 10 days of this. I'm sure Ryan wouldn't be crazy about it. But 10 days of it. This is such a layup in this market, with this population, with this passion, to do something like this. It is something that I know that I don't know that everyone's fully aware of it. We talk about it a lot.
2: Yeah.
1: If you're still on the fence for tomorrow, Reese will be out here broadcasting tomorrow. This is a spectacular fan experience with this program, with these players. There's an intimacy to it. They've really threaded the needle in a very nice way.
2: Like you said, I'll be out here with Thidoff tomorrow from 10 to 1, sorry, the Saturday spectacular. I'm going to try to get him to hit a blocking sled, because I think we'll be outside for that.
1: I want him in one of those ice baths.
2: I was thinking about that, but especially after now, you're kind of just swimming in feet water.
1: That's true.
20: I maybe see Tito be the tackling dummy for James Smith. That might be good.
1: Now we're talking.
2: Yeah, obliterate like Thanos snapping.
1: That's exactly what I want right there. Him just getting pummeled.
20: James Smith, number three, our new favorite player here on the program.
1: Maybe we'll have him hit King into Thidoff.
20: That would
1: so I can
20: be
1: take them both out.
20: Amazing.
1: Yeah. Right?
20: Second thing for me, Rothman and Ice coming up on your Friday afternoon. Joshua Perry in with Matty Ice, so that's already good right there. They're going to continue the college football talk all day long.
1: They're going to have a good time with that, because Josh was out here yesterday and saw all of that, so you're going to get a lot of great insight. Enjoy your weekend. If there are still tickets available, get here Saturday. You will not regret it. Tune in to Reese tomorrow as he paints the pictures as well. This was a privilege. It's a treat. Thanks for listening, everybody. Bishop and friends right here on The Fan.
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2: Good afternoon, I'm Tyler Danberg. Ohio State football closed day two of practice this morning. Buckeyes practiced Saturday and the last one open to fans starting at 9 a.m. Preseason honors continued for the Buckeyes, whose quarterback Julian Sand and wideout Jeremiah Smith were named preseason first-team All-Americans, while offensive lineman Austin Sereveld was second-team by the Sporting News. Baseball, Reds visit the Nationals at 6:45. Cincinnati's won four straight to sit just four games back of the NL wild card. Guardians travel to the White Sox at 7:40. 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And in soccer, the Crew host Pachuca tonight at 7:30 in its second of three Leagues Cup group stage matches. 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
31: 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In the office, baby. Going out.
1: And here we go. Welcome back in, folks, to another edition of Rothman and Ice.
4: I'm Matty Ice. TLC's in the building doing his thing per usual to my right today. Ladies and gentlemen, I got a former Buckeye and a national champ, Olin Tangi's own, in the house, Joshua Perry. JP, welcome back, man. How you feeling?
5: Feeling pretty good. Glad to be back. I figured out the way that things work around here.
4: Okay, talk to me.
5: Where you guys end up getting a lot of breaking news at times, right? Like, you'll get some of the fun stories that are coming out middle of the day. Nobody mm-hmm. else has had a chance to get into them.
4: Mm-hmm.
5: But you don't get to be out there in the place watching the guys run around.
4: Yeah, I gotta be honest.
5: Yeah.
4: Watching Uncle Bo and Reeser and the boys. And by the way, shout out to our squad, the team that went out there last couple days. I know we'll have some more coverage for you guys tomorrow, so make sure you tune into The Fan for that. But what I've seen the last couple days has been, it's been really cool. And I feel like I'm missing out. I'm a little jealous.
5: Yeah.
4: I'm a little jealous just seeing the vibe over there, guys getting after it at practice. James Smith joined Bo and Reeser roughly a half hour ago. Incredible stuff right there.
5: Heard it was good.
4: Absolutely hilarious stuff from him. He told a story about how his dad is from the Cleveland area. I believe both his mom and his dad are from the Cleveland area. And obviously James was down there in Tuscaloosa mm-hmm. suiting up for them. He told Bo and E that his dad was in the stands at Bama home games wearing an Ohio State hat. It was awesome. So Baker's going to cut that out. We're going to bring that to you guys at some point in time. But think about what that takes to do that in that.

0: to the podcast as well. What's up, JP?
1: So I got to tell you, I know how y'all like to do on Fridays.
0: Okay.
1: Training day.
0: Yeah.
1: I have not seen that movie from start to finish.
0: I think you should lock in.
1: I've never finished. I've started the movie many times. I've never finished it.
0: I think you would thoroughly enjoy how everything kind of reveals itself and unfolds. And,
1: yeah.
0: You know, you've heard the famous line. I'm putting cases. Yeah.
1: Of course.
0: I need you to see all of that in its entirety. TLC, have you watched Training Day from start to finish?
2: Of course not.
1: You might be worse than me because I
2: am worse than you.
1: I haven't seen many of the movies. Like Rothman loves doing the references.
0: He's the best.
1: And I like to try to play along when I'm listening in the car.
2: We can go bar for bar on movies we haven't seen.
1: Oh, it's
2: bad. I'll beat you.
1: Yeah, you might, but I'm pretty bad.
2: Godfather. Haven't seen it.
1: Oh, I watched that for the first time this year.
0: Did it move you?
2: Okay, so I have like five more years.
1: Yeah, you got a little time.
2: I got 5 years before I hit my expiration date.
0: I'm glad that you guys have just joined this party, though, because I've been disappointing AR for years and years now. When he looks at me in my eyes, please tell me you know this movie. And I'm like, no, I haven't seen it.
2: The drop-off in co-hosts from Bobby Carpenter to you in movie knowledge has to kill Rothman.
1: Which is insane. Like, I feel like this is a bad season of life to try to get into watching movies because, you know, between work and then children and everything.
0: Yeah, you're cooked now.
1: But
0: your schedule.
1: Bobby's got four of them things.
0: Yeah.
1: I don't know how he has time to watch a movie.
0: The way I understand it is he's got like a pocket of time late in the night, right? Maybe it's 11, midnight, whatever it is.
1: He doesn't sleep.
0: He'll get a glass of wine. He'll go down there, watch a movie, TV show. And I think he has his time to himself. That's my understanding. Maybe down there in the man cave, whatever it is.
1: Good for him.
0: Yeah, he'll get to it,
1: I'd like to close my eyes.
0: Get a nap in.
1: That's
0: with
1: it.
0: Jeans on.
1: Oh, dude, I did it yesterday.
0: Just kick the feet out.
1: Yep. Yeah. On the couch.
0: Oh.
1: Yep.
2: Napping jeans.
1: Got the blanket.
0: Napping jeans.
1: Napping jeans.
0: Are they leaning more like a legging sweatpants type of material or just a straight denim?
1: It's denim. And I was knocked out. Got a quick 30 minutes in before it got loud again. I was good.
0: So let me ask you this. Let's say it's like a random Saturday and you're just at the crib kicking it, right? And you think to yourself, this is a good time for a nap.
1: Mm-hmm.
0: And you're like, all right, maybe you just have shorts on at the time. You're going to get the napping jeans before you take the nap. Is that how dedicated you are to these napping jeans?
1: It depends, right? Because I'm very dedicated. Sometimes the nap just hits you.
0: Yeah.
1: You don't have time to really prepare.
0: You just got to let it take over.
1: Now, if I have time to prepare,
0: going to get them jeans.
1: Oh, yeah. That's it.
0: Did anything that happened at the Hall of Fame game last night move you at all or you think is realistic that could happen in season?
1: I don't know if I was moved. I don't know what's realistic. I thought Carson Beck looked as good as he's looked in a couple years throwing the football. And there was a reason why when he was at Georgia the year before the million interception year, people were like, this guy could be a first round pick, right? Taller guy, from all accounts, pretty smart quarterback. Used to protect the football until he turned it over a bunch. He did at Miami last year. He was pretty good about not putting his offense in terrible situations. Like, maybe he can spin it a little bit. Maybe he's back. Who knows?
0: Yeah, and I think the opportunity for him this year is like, I'm putting in all the work behind the scenes, right, to show that, hey, if Jacoby Brissett's gone next year, give me the steering wheel.
1: Mm-hmm.
0: Give me the steering wheel because I think you brought up a good point. How he was talked about, but not even just talked about, he had earned it at that point with his play was, man, this guy might be the 1-1.
1: Yeah, I mean, we were talking about Heisman Trophy potential, the whole deal. Then some things happened.
0: Correct.
1: Looked like a different player.
0: Yeah. Then he got off the mat.
1: Yeah.
0: Played in a national championship game. Obviously didn't win that one, but he's not one of those rookie quarterbacks that's now looking around like, man, I got a vet in front of me that's got another 5 to 7 years of play. He may be in a situation where next year he's going to have a chance to hit the ground running. I don't like to get carried away too much with any of that.
1: I don't either.
0: I think you can look at some things. Like, I think the touchdown that he threw, tightish coverage, like that's what you want to see,
1: right?
0: Like that over the shoulder throw, like that's legit.
1: It was a good fade ball. Like, you want to see it. The mechanics and the operation, like drop back, hit your back foot, throw it. Like, I like what I saw. I don't want to get carried away, but it was solid.
0: On the Carolina side, just Kenny Pickett, I saw a picture of them standing Bryce Young next to each other after the game. And just every time I see Bryce Young, I'm just like, how was that a starting quarterback in the NFL?
1: Kenny Pickett's not like the biggest dude.
0: Nah,
1: that's
0: Bryce
1: the crazy
0: is just
1: part.
0: Tiny, man.
1: Yeah,
0: but look,
1: dude,
0: he made it happen last year. Played well, I thought, in that playoff game against the Rams. We'll see. They got a bunch of injuries going on. We'll see what can happen in the NFC South. I got a question for you, sir. If you were a linebacker right now,

0: starting linebacker for Robert Morse, and you're hearing all this chatter out there about how Akron is planning on, you know, allowing just a season ticket holder to come in and call plays for the first drive.
1: Yep.
0: How's that landing for Joshua Pear?
1: Blitz zero every play. I'm all out pressure. I bring the house. I'm telling you right now, no deep. I want the safety's heels at 7 yards. I want the linebackers crowding the line of scrimmage. And I'm telling you right now, run through anything with air, run through any gap, and hit the quarterback right in the face.
0: So this would be pissing you off.
1: Bad.
0: Yeah.
1: Bad.
0: Because we've been talking about that, how if you're everybody but Robert Morse, you can look at this like, oh, this is cute. It's fun. It's a one-off, whatever. You're Robert Morse. This is insulting.
1: I'm dialing it up all day, too. I don't care. Once you get off your little script, like, I hope you had your 10 best plays ready, because I'm heating you up all day.
0: There's been a lot of talk on our show this week about bulletin board material.
1: Sure.
0: And how that shows itself, how that can help out a team or a player throughout the week. Was there anything from your past that you remember hearing? Maybe it wasn't directly about Joshua Perry, but it was about one of your teammates or the team that was bulletin board material that you used to get you ready for a game.
1: So I'll give you two things. So if you remember back to my recruiting class of 2012, we had a guy from Cleveland area who was committed, 5-star tackle, Kyle Kalis. And when Tress resigned, he flipped to Michigan. And the quote that he gave was that there would be blood on the field. And I took that a little bit personally. I know some other guys in my class did. And it's not like you need any extra motivation, but when you also see that guy lined up on the field, you're like, we gotta make sure we do this. And he played there for 5 years and went 0-for-5. And then I actually played with him on the Colts. Great dude. But I had to remind him
0: that stuck with you.
1: Yeah. Like, I never forgot that he said that. People were pretty good about not giving us bulletin board material, but Urban would create fake quotes, things that people said.
0: Okay.
1: And there was one point where game broadcast crew comes in, they do the meetings, production meetings with the coaches and everything, and we bring a couple players to talk about them, game plan and whatnot. And I can't remember what crew it was, but like none of the players wanted to talk to the crew. Because Urban said that they had said some things about us on a broadcast or something that didn't actually happen. And like, I love it. We were petty, but that's like also the pettiest coaching in the world where you're like, well, they won't say it, so I'm going to tell people that they did. Yeah.
0: Similar. I think we heard a similar thing from Michael Jordan in The Last Dance.
1: Oh, yeah.
0: Like he was looking the stands for somebody, and if somebody made eye contact with him, like he would think that dude, you know, was talking trash or whatever. Just making up stuff to get you going. And I think sometimes you have to have that. Because I think you brought up an interesting angle. Because you guys, playing at a program like this, you're not going to hear a ton of criticism, right? There'll be certain things that pop up, but more times than not, it's, hey, you guys are ballers, you guys are doing this, you're doing that. It's a lot of things about how great you guys are, but that is interesting because I think you do have to find ways as a coach to be creative when it comes to motivation, especially this time of year where you guys are grinding, you know, a couple times a day or whatever it may look like. You got to have that as a coach, man.
1: We got in trouble with that one time, though, because it was I think it was Evan Spencer, and there was a question about Florida State. If you faced them, what would happen? He was like, oh, we'd wipe the floor with those guys. And Evan was great. He was, great leader for us, hard worker, super smart guy, too. Mm-hmm. Wasn't allowed to talk to the media anymore. Urban done. Was like, You're done. Sit your ass in that corner right there. Anytime the people with the microphones come around, you are done.
0: One and done. That was it. That's all he needed. Good stuff. Hey, coming up next, we will hit you with some of the latest practice nuggets that came out of the Woody today about some guys that are popping off. And then you will also hear from Matt Patricia on how he is replacing all the talent that went to the NFL. We're Rothman and Ice.
2: 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And well, we smell a little, but oof, you've accepted that. The Fan.
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14: Happy Friday. Highs today right around the mid-80s. Feeling a little bit warmer, though, with the combination of all that humidity out there. It's a little muggy as you step out the door. Friday afternoon into the evening hours, isolated showers and storms return back into our forecast. And that's going to get you through the rest of your Friday. I'm your 10 Weather Impact meteorologist, Lily Aldridge, with 97.1 The Fan.
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2: The Fan, Ohio sports destination. Anthony's hidden talent is weaving a movie quote into every conversation. It's mostly not annoying. 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
0: Happy Friday to you. Joshua Perry in the house today. Practice is popping off, JP. It's time to get to work, or they're already getting to work. One name that popped up today, on social media a few times for me was wide receiver Devin McEwen, JP.
1: Mm.
0: Seeing a lot of his name this morning.
1: You taking the top off of defenses? I mean,
0: seeing that, man, it sounds like, and this, look, you just never know, so don't want to get too carried away, but the first unit when it comes to wide receivers that was out there was Jeremiah, obviously, Brandon Ennis, and then Devin McEwen.
1: Mm-hmm.
0: And so this is a guy that transferred in from UTSA.
1: Yes.
0: He comes in with experience.
1: You ever watch any of his tape?
0: I did. And it's...
1: I caught a couple of their games last year, like midweek. And watching him, like, he was definitely popping off the tape.
0: 8 touchdowns last year for them. And so now for him, he comes into a situation with a deadly accurate quarterback, the best playmaker in the sport, and Jeremiah Smith. And he has to be loving the opportunities that potentially are going to be there. So, JP, I know that's been one of the questions this offseason, is how the wide receiver room is going to come into form, right? Opposite number 4. And it sounds like today that at least Devin McEwen and Brandon Ennis were out there, and that was your starting trio of wide receivers with the ones.
1: So, to the point about McEwen and why I was excited when they got him out of the portal, if you listen to the wide receivers talk about some of the initial feedback they got from Cortez Hankton when he came in,
0: yeah,
1: one of the things that they pointed out was that they were not a great group in terms of yak.
0: Mm-hmm.
1: Yards after catch, they just weren't producing. And you've got a guy, to me, McEwen, who's got the speed to just flat out take the top off the defense, which I think is a good compliment to a lot of the other things that Jeremiah can do. Big body, kind of catching the intermediate, some of the underneath stuff that they can do with him. But then a guy, again, where you put the ball in his hands and he gets a step on somebody and you're looking at 15, 20 yard gain after the catch. Like, that to me is a difference maker for an offense that was very methodical last year and was very efficient, but maybe lacked some of the explosive plays that you want to see thrown into the middle of the drive.
0: I've been asking the question over the last week, who is going to come in and step into the role that Carnell Tate played a year ago, the big-time playmaker? Obviously, Carnell had a lot of the things in his bag that he could go to, but the ability to get over the top of the defense, catch those 50-50 balls, maybe that's going to be McEwen this year. Maybe it'll be Brandon Ennis, Chris Henry, those guys, Boyd, all those guys are going to be in the mix, but that was the latest when it came to the wide receivers today. Real quick, slipperiest playmaker that you played against as far as tough to tackle, because you touched on yak, college, in the league, a guy you're like, man, this dude is, he's hard to tackle.
1: That is a super tough question. Here's one that's a little bit, unfortunately, because he was a good player, I can't remember a guy's name, but it was a running back that Indiana had circa 2014.
15: Tevin Coleman?
1: So I don't know if it was Tevin or if it was his backup, but one of those guys was super shifty and just like could make you miss. Just if he got a little bit of space in the field, like you were making sure that you had a good angle so you could line him up.
0: Yeah, they definitely had a duo.
1: They did.
0: And Tevin Coleman, if I remember, he was more of the physical kind of maybe goal line type of guy. But the other guy too, I know who you're talking about. Yeah. I can't remember the name.
1: He
0: either.
1: Was a good player though.
0: I'm sure TLC.
15: Steven Houston.
1: I don't think it was.
15: I don't know.
1: Who knows? Who knows?
0: But either way, shout out to my guy.
1: He was an Indiana running back. Yeah. Shout out to him. Let's talk about this defense.
15: D'Angelo Roberts.
0: That's not ringing a bell either.
1: No, this is a shame, really.
15: Well,
1: I've had concussions. Y'all have not. So this is more on you than me.
15: It's your life. You lived it, man.
1: I don't know if that's true. Can't recall.
0: Right. Matt Patricia, this defense.
1: Yes.
0: Got a lot to figure out. But have to imagine Buckeye fans are confident in him based off of what he was able to provide along with the players last year right out of the gate in game number 1. You could feel, right, that this defense was going to have a presence. Here is Coach Patricia on losing the Sonny Styles of the world, the Arvell Reese's of the world to the NFL and a lot more.
16: I never say you replace, right? Because I don't think you ever replace anybody. But I think we just got to understand next man up, and opportunity is there. And the group has done an unbelievable job from winter to spring ball to summer to now we're finally here in training camp where we get to kind of get after a little bit and, set the standard for this year. It'll be this year's defense and these guys going out doing what they can to help us to win. And that's the fun part. It's really cool. So I'm excited. I'm excited for these guys.
0: JP, when you got to that point to where Urban and the coaching staff said, hey, you're our guy. We're rolling with you as one of our number one linebackers. What do you remember about, what was one of the more challenging things for you when your number was called to be a dude?
1: I think it's the day-to-day consistency. The reason why a lot of times a player at Ohio State isn't the guy isn't because he's just like flat out not good enough, is that he's not good enough every single down. Yeah. You'll see flashes, you'll see spots of greatness, but it's not on a down-to-down basis. And so when you get tapped and it's your time to be a guy at Ohio State, it's the film room, dialing in, locking in there. It's the training room. It's training table. It's the weight room. And then out on the field, I was out there yesterday and I talked to some of the coaches afterwards and they were basically like, you know, our starters got 16 game reps, what they would call game reps. So things outside of individual drills or you know, partial group drills and teach periods, mm-hmm. like live reps, 16 of them. And to maximize each one of those, I think is the most challenging thing when you first become a starter at a place like Ohio State. So I think they're trying to look for guys who are building consistency into their game. And in particular on defense, I think they're trying to figure out what those guys do well that might be different from what they did a year ago. Mm-hmm. Because when you look at the defense from last year, Caleb could do a lot of things. Yeah. Sonny could do a lot of things. Arvell could do a lot of things. Those guys ain't there.
0: Right.
1: And so now you're working with different type of personnel that maybe has different skill sets, maybe from a number one defense to the 1B defense, mm-hmm. right? Mm-hmm. Maybe the backups have a little bit of a different skill set. And so that's going to really inform what this defense is right now, is figuring out what all those guys do well and how it works well together.
0: We were talking about Devin McEwen, right? And him coming in with experience. I think that was a point of emphasis for Coach Day and the defense with the guys that they wanted out of the portal, right? Earl Little, Jake yes. Smith, Roos, like all these guys that have now entered into the Buckeye world for this season coming from other programs are guys that have played a lot in their careers. And I think that can help some of the transitions when you do lose a lot, guys that have had a lot of time on task elsewhere.
1: It helps a ton in terms of feeling confident that your guys will be ready for games. I think one of the more interesting challenges is those guys all played a ton, but they played a ton in other places. Right. And they're coming from a bunch of different places, mm-hmm. and they have to do it the Buckeye way now. And maybe in that room, defense in particular, you don't have Sonny Styles, who grew up here and developed through this program, who's setting the tone. And so I think there's probably even a feeling out process coming out onto the field for some of those guys where yeah. it's like, you know, I see myself as a leader. I know I'm going to be one of the best guys, but like I have to be deferential in certain ways because I've never done camp here before.
0: Yeah.
1: And it's the way of the world right now. And thank God Ohio State has guys who have been in the league as coaches, because they experience that in the mm-hmm. offseason as well. That's a different challenge than what you used to see in college football.
0: Real quick, you brought up Sonny a couple times. He's rocking that 52 out there in Washington, and I was just like, yeah.
1: He looks like a
0: just looks the part, man.
1: He does.
0: It just looks the part.
1: Have you seen some of the practice clips?
0: Yeah.
1: Smacking dudes. Smacking them.
0: Looks like a vet already.
1: He does.
0: Already. So nobody's going to be surprised if he's right there in the defensive rookie of the year conversation. Real quick, I'm always fascinated, JP, about like the practices with so much talent at programs like this, like the good on good term that we hear a lot. Here's Coach Patricia talking about the defense being tested by the weapons on offense over there.
16: Yeah, I love it. And Arthur and I have been talking a lot about that, too. And that's been really fun for me to have him. And as we talk through the college game and how to play the game, you know, what that's going to look like this year as opposed to what it looked like last year. To that point, you know, for me, it's going to start always up front. So being able to have that offensive line come back and those guys up front on the O-line that we have to go against, that's going to be great for us from, you know, playing physical and playing, you know, violent up front in the run game and the pass rush. And then certainly with Julian back there, who's unbelievable. I mean, he's such a great, obviously, quarterback, but a great guy, a great student of the game. And we got to spend, he and I got to spend some time this spring, you know, just watching defense. And, mm-hmm. you know, he's such a curious learner. It was really cool for us to spend that time. So I've enjoyed really watching his maturation. I threw a lot at him in training camp last year. So, you know, every day we'd come out here and Sonny and I would be laughing and he's like, what do you have today? You know, it's like, is this 5 down, 6 up, 7? I'm like, we're just going to drop 11. You figure it out.
1: You figure it out, kid.
16: Yeah, we're going to go. So this year he's more on it. He's kind of busting my chops here a little bit. So
0: I'll tell you this, every time I hear him speak, it just seems like this dude is in a great headspace here in Columbus and just loving the gig.
1: I talked to him yesterday and just, he smiled from the time he walked onto the field to start practice, walked off the field with a smile, met with us, which, like, I know those guys probably don't love meeting with the media a ton.
0: Sure.
1: Had a smile on his face, was very gracious, and, like, answered. I was kind of peppering him with a couple of questions. He just, like, was happy to talk ball.
0: Uh-huh.
1: And I think it is such an amazing thing. That vibe is so important. There's nothing worse than when your coach has a terrible look on his face and you're like, damn, this is day one of camp. We got 24 more of these. Terrible.
0: And you're already a Debbie Downer.
1: Yep.
0: He's the opposite of that, man.
1: Awesome.
0: So you get that type of energy from a player's perspective, which you mentioned that you love, but then it's also just the evil genius in a good way, right? Defensively,
1: really
0: with what
1: is.
0: He can do. And I'm sure he's excited about all the new pieces coming in. And I liked what I heard about the vet O-line versus vet D-line. That's got to be fun, right? With
1: yes.
0: The guys that came in that are vets going up against the guys that are coming back on that O-line. The trench play is probably fun to watch right now over there at the Woody. Coming up in 2 minutes, Max Chadwick covers college football over at the Preferred Walk-On Podcast. Will join us to talk Ohio State and a lot more. We're Rothman and Ice right here on The Fan.
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0: I got you, Coach. I got you. We're going to light up right now the Bryant Heating and Cooling Systems Fan Guest Hotline and bring on Max Chadwick. 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Max, welcome in. Happy Friday. How you feeling, man?
23: Yeah, how you guys doing?
0: Doing well. Appreciate your time. So we've been unpacking a lot of the news coming out of Ohio State the last couple of days with practices getting going. In your mind, what is the biggest question you have about the 2026 Ohio State Buckeye football team?
23: Yeah, I think one question I might have is obviously looking at that offense and Arthur Smith as the new offensive coordinator and just how much he's going to try to change to fit his system. I am excited to see it, though, because I think, you know, there's a lot of talent on that offense. I think the offensive line could be even better with Arthur Smith calling the shots, too. Really, personnel-wise, the one big question I have right now for Ohio State is in their front seven after losing so many superstars to the NFL draft. So that defensive line, I like some of the pieces on that D-line, like Kenyatta Jackson specifically, but that D-line and that linebacker unit, I think I have a little bit of question marks right now with so many guys leaving.
1: No, it certainly does feel like there are some questions, but Ohio State, to me at least, is getting the benefit of the doubt. The coaches poll came out. They were number one in that poll. Do you think that was the right preseason ranking for the Buckeyes?
23: Probably not, but they're very close. I think they're certainly a top five team in the country. I don't have them no lower than top five, but I wouldn't say they're the best team in the country right now. Like, to me, I think there's two teams at the top of the sport that I really think maybe deserve that number one ranking in Oregon and Texas. Maybe you could throw Indiana in that mix too, but I probably have Ohio State after those three schools right there.
0: So let's stay in the Big Ten here. I want to get your thoughts on how big of a deal these defensive line additions are for Indiana, because that's been floating around this week with Daly coming back, and now it looks like Wyatt will be back for them as well. So when you look at those two players being added to what Indiana is on paper right now defensively, how big of a deal is this in your mind?
23: Huge, really. I think Indiana's defensive line was one of my only question marks I had with that roster, and getting Stephen Daly back especially, that's a massive addition. Like, he was a really good player for them last year, and that's really going to help out. And I had some question marks with their edge room, but now with Stephen Daly back, that really eases that. So, yeah, I think Indiana's got a great shot. Obviously, they lost a lot of talent, namely Fernando Mendoza, so Josh Hoover's got big shoes to fill this year, but I have a lot of faith in Kurt Cignetti and his staff that Indiana's going to be once again, a top five team in the country this year.
1: When you look at the Big Ten as a whole, one of the conversations that was going on for a lot of the offseason was, we know the top of the conference is really good, but kind of that middle tier and the bottom is lagging behind what the SEC is doing. When you start to look at teams like, you know, Iowa, Illinois, Minnesota, throw Washington in there, Wisconsin, do you expect those teams to take a step from where they were a year ago?
23: It'll be interesting. I think that is a fair argument for the SEC, is that, hey, yeah, the top of the Big Ten is as good, if not better, than the top of our conference right now, as evidenced by, you know, three different Big Ten schools winning the last three national championships. But I think there is a good argument that, hey, the depth of the SEC is probably a little bit better than the depth of the Big Ten right now, whereas the SEC has, you know, eight or nine schools, maybe in the top 20 or top 25. Big Ten probably only has like five or six, maybe, right? So I think it's very close, obviously, but I do think the depth of the SEC is a little bit better than the depth of the Big Ten right now.
0: Max Chadwick from the Preferred Walk-On Podcast joining us here on Rothman and Ice. Max, I want to ask you this question about Dylan Stewart and Colin Simmons. When you look at these guys, Dylan Stewart for South Carolina, Colin Simmons for Texas, if you had to pick one of those guys to add to your defense, which guy are you rocking with in 2026?
23: Yeah, it's a fascinating question, a really good one. I think there's two different answers here. I think one of them, if you're saying, hey, I want a guy right now, this year, I'm taking Colin Simmons. I think he is the best edge rusher in college football. I would say he's the second best defensive player in college football behind Leonard Moore, the corner from Notre Dame. Colin Simmons, what he's done in his 2 years as a pass rusher is second to none, I think, in the country right now. He's an incredible pass rusher. It's a lot of like Von Miller-esque tools that you see with him, the flexibility and the bend. But Stewart, you can argue, has a higher ceiling than Colin Simmons. So, if you know, for NFL draft perspective, if some scouts have Dylan Stewart above Colin Simmons, I understand that too, because I think Dylan Stewart has the potential to be one of the best players in the NFL if all comes together, because his physical tools are outrageous, and he has produced at a really high level too. And yeah, last year is a little bit of a down year, but also he's playing with basically a broken back for almost the entire season last year too. So I think both he and Colin Simmons could be top five picks in the NFL draft. Honestly, right now I would take Colin Simmons over Dylan Stewart, but Stewart long term might end up being the better player.
1: Is there a team nationally that you look at right now that's maybe not getting the buzz that they should be getting?
23: Yeah, I think there's a couple. I think Oklahoma State is a school in the Big 12 right now that I think can make a lot of noise this year with all the additions they made. I think they are my pick to be the most improved team in the country. Now, of course, it's not that hard to be that much improved because they went 1-11 last year, right? But I think there's certainly an argument to be made that, hey, if this all comes together, they could maybe win 9 or 10 games in the Big 12 this year, which would be an incredible year after what they did last year, because I think that offense is really good. The question mark is, can the defense keep up a little bit? And the other one I'll throw out there in the ACC is the California Golden Bears, for basically the same reason. I think California is another school that has a really dangerous offense. I love the additions they made to the portal. I think Jaron Keawe Sungapilotele is a top 10 quarterback in America, is only a true sophomore. Again, it comes down to the defense and whether or not they can keep up a little bit. But I think Oklahoma State and Cal, those are two schools I'm looking at in the Big 12 and the ACC that can make a lot of noise that not enough people are talking about right now.
0: So I want to ask you about the Georgia Bulldogs, because we saw them in the playoff last year. They lost to Ole Miss in that Sugar Bowl game, and now obviously Kirby's going to try to figure that out and get them back to the top of the mountain. Do you believe that Georgia, after what you saw last year, some of the moves that they made this offseason, is ready to get back into that true inner circle of national title contenders this year?
23: Yeah, I definitely think they're always going to be in the inner circle. Whenever Kirby Smart is manning the sidelines, I mean, they've basically, I think, every year except his first year as head coach, they've won 11 games, right? Which is incredible. It's like Ohio State, honestly, and what they've done in over the last decade plus, right? So, yeah, they're certainly in the inner circle. Like, I would say there's like 7 or 8 teams in the country right now that I would say can win the national title this year, and Georgia's absolutely one of them. I have question marks with their receiving core. I have question marks with their pass rush right now, too. But, yeah, whenever Kirby Smart's manning the sidelines, and I love the talent on their defense overall, I definitely think Georgia could be a school that competes for a national title this year. And I expect them to be a school that competes for a national title this year. I'm not going to pick them to win it all, but they definitely, if they won it all, though, I would not be that surprised.
1: Do you put Notre Dame in that tier of can win a title this year? And what would have to go right for that to happen?
23: Yeah, definitely. They're certainly one of those schools, too. I think Notre Dame right now has the best defense in college football, probably the best secondary in the country, maybe the best linebacker unit in the country, and a top 5 defensive line in the country, too. Then offensively, they have a really good O-line. They have right now the Heisman Trophy favorite at quarterback, too, in C.J. Carr. There's question marks in the run game, obviously losing 2 first-round running backs in Jeremiah Love and Jadarian Price. But in terms of what they got to do to make it happen, win your big games. Right? You got a couple big games this year, a few of them, actually. BYU, Miami, and SMU. You got to win at least 2 of those 3 games to make the playoff. If you lose 2 of those 3 games, you're going to miss the playoff again like you did last year. So I think show up when it matters most, because really Notre Dame, it feels like it's only a 3-game schedule for them. The other 9 games in their schedule, they're heavily, heavily favored in. So you better win those 3 big games against BYU, Miami, and SMU.
0: So Miami this year is making the transition to Darian Mensah at quarterback. Here's the question I have for you, because I think it's interesting, Max, where you've got Indiana right now with some momentum under center with Rourke and Mendoza, and then Miami has had Warden and Carson Beck. So between Darian Mensah and Josh Hoover, which guy do you believe is going to continue that trend of good quarterback play under center this year?
23: Yeah, I think both of them can. However, I have more confidence in Darian Mensah doing so. First of all, I think he's a little bit of a better player than Josh Hoover. Like, I think Mensah is a borderline top 5 quarterback in America, whereas Hoover is probably like a top 15, top 20 quarterback in America. But yeah, Mensah, I mean, he's got the best receiving core in the country to throw to, in my opinion, with Malachi Toney leading it. A really good run game to help him out, too, with Mark Fletcher leading it. And yeah, a lot of new starters on the offensive line, but also at Miami's proven with Mario Cristobal as head coach and Alex Mirabal as their offensive line coach to always produce elite units on that side of the ball too. So yeah, I think Mensah, I would not be surprised if he's a Heisman Trophy candidate, but also would not be surprised if Josh Hoover is in New York for the Heisman ceremony at the end of the year too, because I think he's got a lot of talent around him and he could be really, really good as long as he plays within the system like Fernando Mendoza and Curtis Rourke both did.
0: It's good stuff. Max, we appreciate your time. We'll get everybody over to the Preferred Walk-On podcast. That way they can consume all the college football stuff and great work you guys do over there. Appreciate you, man. Have a great weekend.
23: You too. Thanks, guys.
0: Thanks, man. Max joined us via the Bryant Heating and Cooling Systems Fan Guest Hotline. We'll round out the first hour of the show next with Overs and Unders. We're Rothman and Ice right here on the Fan.
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0: All right, welcome back in. Joshua Perry in the house today. TLC, let's get it going. What do you got in Overs and Unders, my man?
15: All right, so we got Stephon Diggs reporting to Commander's Camp. He had a press conference after his first practice, and here he is talking about rookie wide receiver Antonio Williams.
35: And then you got the young guys, 14, can hoop a little bit. You know, young guys don't get a name in the beginning, just call them by the number. But he can hoop a little bit. He got some game, and, you know, hopefully I can be a piece in their process.
15: So how long do you have to be in camp in order to earn your name?
1: It's an interesting question. I think some
15: follow-up.
1: Some vets will be like, you'll get your name when you make a play in an actual game. So that's it. Maybe it's you make the 53-man initial roster, we'll call you by your name. I know when it comes to like rookie activities, carrying pads, things of that nature, some of the vets won't consider you a veteran until your third game of your second season. For vesting purposes.
15: Third game? Oh.
1: Yeah. And so you're still a rookie up until then because you're not vested benefits-wise until then.
15: Hmm. They sound like great teammates to be around. See, Matty didn't call me by my name. He just called me producer up until the point where I get in.
1: No. I believe that.
15: No.
0: I think this is funny from Diggs. I think it's kind of lighthearted. I don't think there's anything serious here.
1: He's trying to win the PR game right now.
0: Diggs is?
1: Yeah.
0: It's been a lot of mess. Yep. He had to clean up this all season. I do like this fit, though, football-wise with Terry McLaurin.
1: Oh, for sure.
0: Out there, you know, we'll see what Jaden Daniels can get. If he can get back to the peak of his powers the way he was in his rookie season.
1: Needs to eat.
0: Man. Tiny, man.
1: He's thin.
0: Saw him in Vegas a couple years ago at the Super Bowl. He is very thin.
1: He's thin.
0: In person. And that was part of the critique, right, when mm-hmm. he was coming out of college was, is he going to be available due to his frame?
1: Yep.
15: Who, Diggs or McLaurin?
0: Jaden Daniels.
15: Well, 0 for 2. So there you go. Oh, Jaden Daniels has all the videos on the internet of all those compilations of him getting like lit up at LSU and how every hit on him looks like it's like cartoonish.
1: Yeah.
15: How badly he gets beat up. But the follow-up to that is how long do you have to be in camp as a vet to be able to sun the rookies? Because
1: for 1 minute, some of those guys will come in. I'm telling you.
15: Antonio Williams has been a commander longer than Stephon Diggs has. Diggs just showed up and started calling him 14.
1: That's what I'm getting at. There would be like veteran free agents that would come into camp, and they're just dropping in out of nowhere. Some of them are off the street, like weren't even on a team. And they go to the hotel where everybody's staying. They'll be like, hey, Rook, take my bags. And then get cut a week later. But they're a veteran, regardless.
15: So when Matty Ice wins the lottery, and he's only working here 3 times a week, and we have a new full-time host working 2 times a week, that guy just shows up and starts calling me producer, and I got to earn my name from that guy?
1: Well, you've been around.
15: That's what I'm saying. Antonio Williams has been around.
1: Right, but you're not a rookie anymore.
15: Yeah, you know what? I'm in year 2.
0: Yeah happy anniversary, by the way.
1: Yeah.
0: A day late, but happy anniversary.
15: I just had my fanniversary.
1: There you go. So who's a rookie around here? Because that guy, as long as he's not a rookie host, gets to come in and sun the rookie.
15: Isaiah, I guess.
0: You think Zeke was going to do that?
15: No.
0: Zeke's not sunning anybody. He's too nice.
15: No, I mean, he would be the rookie.
0: Oh, right. Okay.
15: I mean, if somebody came in.
0: Yeah, he would be. I think he'd be a good sport. So might be Big Mo. It might be Big Mo as the rookie. Mm. Yeah, I think Big Mo would qualify as our rookie right now.
1: Big Mo's been around the block
0: more
1: though,
0: than
1: right?
0: Zeke. I just think here on the official fan roster.
1: Yeah, I get it.
15: So I guess it'd be like DeVere. So like when Didn't Catch That started up, do you think DeVere's like sunning Isaiah? Be like, hey man, I just got here, but like I'm the vet.
0: Yeah. What's the worst rookie? I don't know, hazing, but like. Is it carrying the pads?
1: No,
0: is it paying
1: for
0: the donuts and coffee every day? Or
1: paying
0: all that,
1: for the dinner.
0: Just that one swipe of the card that's 20 grand or whatever it is.
1: They will take thousands out of your pocket and think nothing of it. Like, dog, I played for 2 years, right? Like, I'm still mad about that. I could use that right
0: looking
1: now.
0: Looking at your savings account, like, man,
1: you know, like kinda, it's that's know. A crazy thing. Like they will literally take it out of your pocket, not think twice. Because some of these dudes have been playing for 8 or 9 years, got a nice little nest egg. It's like, dog, I just started getting checks for the first time in my life. Maybe it's different for these NIL kids coming in. They already
0: Good
1: got
0: point.
1: Money. I came in broke. I was starting from scratch, and they're like, "Now let me hold that."
0: I think we should do away with it.
1: I
0: think we should do away
1: with it. No, actually, now that these guys have money coming in, I think it should be worse. $100,000 dinner. Bring out like 8 bottles of Louis XIII, bottles of Dom Perignon, Cristal. Everybody's eating caviar and Wagyu. That's what I want to see.
0: Okay, since you brought up caviar.
1: I've never had it.
0: It's good.
1: Is it?
0: I'm in.
1: It doesn't look like water. So what do you eat it with, or what did you eat it with?
0: A great question.
1: So I like to do the caviar with a potato chip and creme fraiche. You get something that's salty and fried and crispy.
0: Okay.
1: And then you put a little, you know, something to soften it, and then the caviar on it.
0: Yeah.
1: I've seen people, because I've gotten down this rabbit hole on caviar talk, if you will, where they do like McDonald's chicken McNuggets. Dollop a caviar on top of that.
0: What are we doing?
1: So it's this whole thing about the fried saltiness that goes well with it. And then you drink, of course, the champagne if you're really being bougie.
0: Which you are. That's right, you know.
1: Right. But the champagne, people will also tell you, like, there's not really a better combination for champagne than, like, a French fry.
0: Mm-hmm.
1: Like they say, it's just like great combination. Fried food,
0: truffle fries, and champagne.
1: Yeah.
0: That's always a win. Caviar, you know me though. I'm going to eat with my eyes guy first. And like that just doesn't look appealing to me eating fish.
1: Coming from the guy who thinks vanilla ice cream is the alpha ice cream, you need to broaden your horizons a little bit.
0: We were talking vanilla ice cream the other day. Every time we were talking about how it pairs well What did TLC do?
1: Well, I texted him when you guys were having a whole long thing about stage fright, and there's vanilla ice cream question in there.
0: The stage fright thing was brand new to me. I don't know if that's a thing for you.
1: Is it for you too?
0: Is.
1: Yep. Shoulder to shoulder in a stinky, confined area with another man. It's going to take me a minute to get my mind right.
0: Okay, so that's now you, TLC, AR, and Ian Fitzsimmons. So I'm in the minority there.
1: You are.
0: That this is more of a thing than I realized.
1: That you can just get up and go.
0: Because I'm not thinking about anybody when I'm in there. It's just, hey, the job's, I got to get the job done. I'm in and I'm out. But your mind goes to just the dudes that are around you while you're at the stall.
1: Don't do me like that. Do not say it like
15: that. One of the YouTube commenters during that conversation said that the NFL players at the station should not have it because you guys should be used to this stuff with drug tests.
1: Oh, I've told the drug test story before. I don't know if I've told it on this show.
15: I haven't heard it.
0: I don't think you have.
1: So when I was in the NFL, you get drug tests in the off season. When you're in season, they just do it at the facility. The way it goes there is drop your pants below the knee.
0: Okay.
1: And there's somebody there who is watching the sample go into the cup. They want to make sure you don't have like a Wizinator or something.
0: That's tough.
1: So in the off season, if you're not in town, you have to do it in your home potentially. Okay. And one of the first pieces of advice that Bobby Carpenter, who should never have stage fright because he used to piss on dudes in the shower, allegedly, is what he told me. We were here the one day.
0: I think he did say that.
15: Allegedly, according to him.
1: Yes. Well, I just want to clear that up. Don't do it at your house. He's like, there's nothing more demoralizing than another man coming into your home and telling you to drop your pants and watching you pee in a cup. He's like, if you have any ability to control the location, do it at the Woody if you're in Columbus. And I took him up on that. The first time I ever did it, I had somebody at my parents' house is where I stand during the off season. Yeah. And I was like, this is just a whole situation. So then I started doing it, made it an away game.
15: Okay. The urine man is at the door, Joshua.
1: Yeah, the pee
15: guy. He's here for you.
1: And then you give them the samples. They have to pour them in the thing, look at the temperature, make sure it's fine. Then they tape them up and they have you sign an initial. It's a whole process.
0: It's awkward. All of it. Yep. All of it's awkward. Those are your overs and unders for this week. Coming up after an update, top of the hour. Now that we have framework as far as who are supposed to be the best teams in college football, thanks to the coaches poll, who now in our minds are the teams under the most pressure to perform up to this expectation that's now set on paper? We'll talk about it next. Rothman and Ice right here on The Fan.
2: 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Are you carrying the Buckeye game today? Considering we've never not carried one, yes. The answer is yes. The Fan.
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18: Good afternoon. I'm Tyler Danberg. Ohio State football wrapped up day two of practice this morning. Buckeyes practice in front of the fans one last time tomorrow, starting at 9 a.m. Also today, Baylor transfer kicker Connor Hawkins was named to the Lou Groza Award watch list. Last season, he ranked fifth in the Big 12, making 82% of his kicks while nailing three field goals from 50-plus yards. More college, as part of the NCAA's new 5-for-5 rule, Texas O-lineman Cole Hudson got a fifth year of eligibility. Despite trying out for the Browns and Cowboys, he'll be eligible to face the Buckeyes September 12th in Austin. Baseball Reds look to win five straight when they visit the Nationals at 6:45. Guardians are at the White Sox at 7:40. 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
9: That you are. Hour number two, Tyler Danberger, the update desk, doing a great job.
1: My guy.
9: TLC on the board. Yeah, Tyler Danberg, hop on the mic for me. See you in there, still TLC.
18: Hey, Maddie.
9: TD, we just wanted to show you some love, man, because you've been grinding.
18: Oh, I appreciate that.
9: Getting to it over at practice, doing updates, coming back here. So, yeah, we just wanted to give you your flowers, my man, and you're going to be all over the Buckeye coverage with the team this year, man. It's going
18: to
9: be awesome.
18: Well, thank you guys so much. That really means a lot coming from you all. It's going to be a fun year. Really excited to get back to camp. You know, it's fun because you get these 3 days, and then we have to wait a little bit more for September 5th, but football's here, guys. We've made it.
1: So the first time I met Tyler was when he was a student at OSU, and I went back and spoke to one of the media classes there. And dude was dialed in.
0: Yeah.
1: Asked the best questions.
0: Just built different.
1: He's been grinding ever since I saw him that time, and it's just gone from there.
0: Mm-hmm.
1: It's been really fun different. To watch.
0: And he's got so much runway left to just be an absolute dude.
15: Which class?
18: Well, actually, fun story. It actually wasn't a class. I was hanging out in the journalism building at Ohio State. There's a TV newsroom and a TV studio, and I was cutting up a package for a different class. And as luck would have it, Joshua came in with the great professor Nicole Kraft's sports journalism class.
15: The best.
18: And luckily, the mics were on in the TV studio, and I got a 30-minute crash course from Joshua, then ended up meeting him after, and he came into a class and answered questions. So I actually got some tips on how to properly sit at the desk. Joshua had the tip of holding a pencil in your finger to make sure you know what you're doing with your hands.
15: Are you Lee Corso?
1: Calm your hands down.
18: Yeah.
0: Got a pen in my hand right now.
15: Yeah,
0: I do it too.
15: Hold on, let me take some notes here. I'm ready to go.
1: See, this is good.
0: That's good stuff. I love that story.
1: We got smart ass over here who just won't learn, and then we've got.

0: way, first transfer in the history of the Ohio State football program as a wide receiver. Cortez Hankton was fired up. He went over into the celebration, like in the big mob scene, and was giving love to his guys. So that stuck out. Just really excited to see what these guys. I also saw a lot of just vocal presence from Julian Sand as he continues to lead the quarterback room and the offense. So really excited to see year two of Julian.
1: It's good stuff. Go get some lunch, man. You've been grinding all day. We appreciate you, TD. Thank you, man. Appreciate you guys. It's good to hear, though, what he just said about Julian.
2: I agree wholeheartedly.
1: Right? Because I've heard that now from TD. I heard that from Brandon Ennis. I've heard that from Jeremiah this week as well, is that everybody can feel and hear the presence of Julian as now more of a vocal leader.
3: I did a one-on-one with Julian in Chicago for Media Days. And so I went out beforehand. We're kind of catching up. I hadn't really met him before, so I wanted to do a proper introduction. But I was asking him about his offseason process. And one of the things that he talked about was connection with the guys, just building more connection within the offense. And the reason why I'm bringing that up is I think you feel more comfortable being vocal in getting on guys when you're more connected, right? Like, nobody wants to be fussed at by a guy that they feel like they don't know very well. They feel like they don't have a good relationship. When you're close with people, it's a little bit easier to lift your voice. So I'm glad that he's putting it into practice.
1: Since we're talking about Julian, let's hear a couple sound bites from him. Here he is on working with his new offensive coordinator, Arthur Smith.
4: He's been great. I mean, such a bright offensive mind and somebody who I can really just go pick his brain and learn so much from him, and him having an NFL background. And you know, we watched Steelers tape. We watched all the places he's been. It's so helpful for my development.
1: We've all been curious about what he's been working on in the lab. Here it is directly from his mouth and how he's grown over the offseason.
4: I think this offseason I grew a lot in my physical traits, so I think I'm throwing the ball harder. You know, still growing my game in the processing side, because, you know, when you have coaches like Coach Day and Coach Smith who have been around great quarterbacks and who know the game really well, it's very helpful as a quarterback to be able to process things and kind of train your brain.
1: So when we hear a quarterback say that now he's throwing the ball harder, from your perspective as a defender, how can that affect you? How can that be more of a positive for the quarterback? Just break that down when you hear a quarterback talk about now they can throw harder.
3: Well, I mean, if you're watching tape from last year and you see maybe how much loft he had to get on some of the balls that he was trying to throw down the field, right? If you're a corner and you're saying, man, I was in phase and I just didn't get my head back, like I didn't take my chance. Now you're sitting there thinking, okay, like I'm going to undercut that and I'm going to go up and get the ball. But now if he's getting it there with a little bit more pace, like you might end up looking foolish. It was one of the things that I immediately noticed when I saw him in Chicago and then once again yesterday out at practice, where he's got such a young face to begin with. So it fools you a little bit, just his actual stature.
1: Little baby face assassin going on.
3: Yeah, but you know, he's a little bit thicker. Body looks a little bit harder right now. Like, he looks like he spent a lot of time in the lab. He had the one quote where he said he's eating the dog bowls right now.
1: Yeah.
3: Throw the rice, like the
1: rice and
3: veggies
1: and
3: some protein.
1: Beef or whatever it was.
3: Like, he was committed to, to reinventing himself physically, which I think was important.
1: And those type of things too, right? Like, you get stronger, obviously, with the stuff that you highlight. Pushing the ball downfield and all that, but it's like, hey, if a Joshua Perry's blitzing, I can maybe shrug him off, maybe
3: shake him off
1: this year and extend the play.
3: By the way, you know, it's third and three, and we thought we were going to drop back and hit a quick one. First option's not open. I don't have a lot of time, and I got to dive to get that first down. You feel a little bit more confident doing that?
1: There's going to be such relief and joy probably for Coach Day when that happens for the first time this season.
3: When he
1: maybe sees it, goes through his progressions, it's not there. And he tucks it and run. Because I don't think it's going to have to be at a high level every game. And
3: by the way, I'm not one of those guys that when he runs it where he needs to run into a linebacker and get hit, like you can slide, you can hit the sideline. I really don't care. But I just want you to have that confidence that you can run it. Mm-hmm. And like, you know, the chance that you do get hit, you pop right back up because you got the body by Marotti.
1: Mm-hmm.
3: You can handle that.
1: That's probably what it takes too, right? For a quarterback like him, a pocket passing guy, all of his football, he probably needs to take that one hit, right? Maybe down there in that Texas game to lock him in. But that's going to be fun. It's all like the quarterback, having a year two quarterback that already in year one had so much success within this system with the weapons that he has. He's going to be right there amongst all the other elite quarterbacks in college football again this season. Coach's poll came out this week, as you know, Buckeyes number one. When you looked at 1 through 25, and I hit you with this question, coach, player, team that jumps off the screen and you think, ooh, now they got to live up to that. Who is that for you?
3: All right, let me pull up my coach's poll.

0: here. So I will start by saying I do think Ohio State is getting a lot of benefit of the doubt being the number one team. And this is not to say that I don't think they're good. They're going to be right there at the end of the year. But replacing a lot on defense.
1: Yeah.
0: The offensive line should be much better. But we have to see that still.
1: Mm-hmm.
0: There's a question of who is going to be that guy as Jeremiah's running mate.
1: Yeah.
0: Both of the running backs, the top two backs, were banged up in the spring. Right? So, like, I do think there are some questions. Ohio State's always going to have to live up to whatever expectation there is. So that's a given. But I did want to highlight that. Listen, I think Texas is going to be a good team. I'm struggling with them a little bit because I'm still not fully in on the Arch experience. Like, I'm not sure that they're a top five preseason team to me.
2: I think both the head coach and quarterback down there in Austin have tons of pressure on them.
0: They do.
2: When you look at Sark and where he's at, being paid as a top 10 head coach in the sport, hired back in 2021, couple playoff appearances. But this is, man, I think this is the team he has to deliver with.
0: Mm-hmm.
2: Maybe it's not winning the whole thing, but I think probably down there in their neck of the woods, they're thinking, we got a national championship squad.
0: Yes,
2: and
0: they
2: so
0: do.
2: I wonder if this isn't a semifinal or further for Sark in Texas.
0: I think the semifinal would still leave people with a bad taste in their mouth because he's done that before.
2: Yeah.
0: Right? Like he, you know, we've seen him do that, and it's Texas. Like, I think they're like, when is our time going to be? We watch Indiana win one. Like, when is our time going to be again? And I think USC feels similarly.
2: Mm-hmm.
0: And I don't think they're national title, but they're definitely feeling playoff pressure this year. Lincoln Riley probably hasn't gone the way that he's wanted it to go. So I think those are two teams that, like, off of the history of the program alone, are feeling pressure to get back to some sort of major relevance. Texas has the relevance, not the title. USC is trying to get back to that.
2: That's
0: like,
2: it.
0: We're in the title conversation.
2: Correct.
0: Every year.
2: I think they have one third of the equation figured out between offense, defense, special teams.
0: Yep.
2: We know the offense is always going to be good to probably great in the college football world based off of him and the players that play for him, but that's how they got to close the gap.
0: Yes.
2: Is that when you play Oregon, Ohio State, Indiana, some of these other big time programs in the conference and elsewhere, can you get off the field when you need to? And a lot of the time under his watch, whether it was at Oklahoma or at USC, you cut some of their games and they can be in track meets, right? Like, you got to get to 30, 35 to probably feel good about getting out of there with a dub.
0: I think the other thing for USC is closing out games. And that to me is that mental grind it. Ryan Day has talked about this.
2: Big for him this year.
0: Yes.
2: Fourth quarter stuff.
0: Winning in the fourth quarter because he knows that they're going to have some tough games. But USC has been a team that has lost games late, whether it's a missed tackle here, whether it's a late bad interception there.
2: Mm-hmm.
0: That to me feels like, again, a part of the mental makeup of a team. You have the grit. Do you have the defense? Like, those things go hand in hand to me.
2: So they slot in at 14th in the coaches poll. JP, I don't, unless Rutgers is going to surprise us as a team that, you know, under Schiano's watch has a little bit of bite to it. It's San Jose State, Fresno State, Louisiana, three games in a row to start the season at home for USC.
0: Yep.
2: The measuring stick game will be September 26th, home against Oregon.
0: Yes.
2: That's when we'll find out, because Dante Moore, Jakarian, like those weapons that they have, Evan Stewart's back as well. Like all those guys, right? They're coming full tilt at you in that defense. So that will be, we'll find out then what they can do on that side of the ball. Coming up after the break, it's Friday. We'll do Under Pressure with TLC, JP, and myself with Rothman and Ice.
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4: Hi, guys. This is the Rocket Roger Clemens. You don't pitch in the majors for 24 years without feeling it later. Shoulders, elbows, knees. Trust me, pain doesn't retire when you do.
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16: Happy Friday. Highs today right around the mid-80s. Feeling a little bit warmer, though, with the combination of all that humidity out there. It's a little muggy as you step out the door. Friday afternoon into the evening hours, isolated showers and storms return back into our forecast. And that's going to get you through the rest of your Friday. I'm your 10 Weather Impact meteorologist, Lily Aldrich, with 97.1 The Fan.
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2: All right, JP, let's get to it. Joshua Perry in the house today. I want you to lead us off, man. You ready to go?
0: I think I'm ready.
2: All right, go ahead and cook, man. Do your thing.
0: All right, so I'm going to pick something from kind of my orbit of sports media.
2: Okay.
0: I think CBS is under a little bit of pressure right now. This whole Tony Romo fiasco, put him on ice. They're looking over the contracts, which I actually have a conspiracy theory that somebody over there urged the body cam footage to be leaked because they're trying to build a case to fire this man with cause because he's got 72 M's left on this terrible deal they did.
2: Whew.
0: But if that's the case, where do they go?
2: Mm-hmm.
0: And we talked about this a little bit earlier, I think maybe even before the show, but you've got Greg Olsen, who was really good and probably deserves to be in a top booth and would desire to be in one. But you've also got Aikman, whose contract I believe is coming up, and Kirk Herbstreit's contract coming up with Amazon, I believe, as well. Where do you go? So they've got a little bit of pressure to figure out exactly what that's going to look, but this might have given them the golden opportunity to get out of an albatross of a deal that they had.
2: I'm very curious when it comes to Aikman, whether or not he wants to do a new deal before or after the Super Bowl this year. Because ESPN has it.
0: Yes.
2: So obviously he's going to be on the call. Curious about that. And by the way, the whole Miami Dolphins Troy Aikman thing this all season, strange. Just how he's allowed to just be, he helped them with their draft process. And I don't know, it's just odd. Like, I don't think they're breaking a rule or anything.
0: I don't know.
2: But it's a
0: I feel like media is entering territories publicly where they typically haven't.
2: Yeah, I can't remember hearing about an current color analyst.
0: Right. I wouldn't be surprised if
17: Tom Brady
0: teams made calls. Well, that's a whole thing that I actually have a real problem with. It's neither here nor there. But I feel like teams have probably made calls to guys in the past, and it was just never really. And we're so comfortable now with the blurred lines of what media actually is, where it's
2: I think the pandemic did that.
0: Yeah.
2: I honestly believe that with the way that things are structured now, and you're seeing anybody can call in from anywhere and do an interview at any time. That opened up this mindset of, oh my God, we don't need him in a studio or all of that stuff. Like, I think it's just to your point, willy-nilly a little bit to a certain degree.
0: It is willy-nilly.
2: Yeah, when it comes to media and how it's being thrown out to us and consumed by us. First candidate for me, and this is no fault of his own, JP, is Barry Odom. Guess why?
17: Oh.
2: Because of this.
18: Every recruit, every current student athlete will hear this message repeatedly. We are here to win championships. If you don't want to win championships, go to Indiana.
2: That clip, come the last week of the regular season, will be played everywhere, and you better believe it's going to be played in the Hoosiers facility. So, Barry Odom, head coach of Purdue, you are now under a decent amount of pressure, because when we get to that game, this is going to be a thing again. And so, the AD tried to win the press conference, JP. Yeah. We've seen this for years. Coaches, AD, whoever it is, they try to come in and win over the fan base with a spicy take or a spicy line.
0: Yep.
2: That's what he did. He doesn't have to really answer for this. The players and the head coach do. So I'm putting Barry Odom now on the pressure list, unfortunately.
0: No, I think Tom McClellan's going to have to answer for this at some point. Because here's the reality of the situation. You take the job at Purdue, and you hope that football is 500 or better, and that basketball is rocking.
2: Mm-hmm.
0: And if you can do those two things, you're probably fine. So if basketball doesn't come through for you, I know that football is probably not.
2: Yeah.
0: Immediately, the Board of Trustees is going to look at that clip and be like, yeah, we ain't giving this man no leash. He's getting no extra from us.
2: Yeah.
0: That was, as Urban would say, that was a tactical error. Mm-hmm. That was bad ball.
2: So we're going to have to wait a few months for that game. But along the way, they host Notre Dame. So TLC squad will probably put it on them there. Damon Williams in Washington comes to town. We'll see what they can do. They do have to go to Penn State and Iowa as well. No Ohio State, no Oregon on their schedule. And so a couple tough-ish games for them. So maybe they can get to that 500 level that you're talking about. And maybe all this will be in the wind by the end of the year.
0: I had him on my list as well for under pressure.
2: Yeah.
0: And we kind of got started on maybe we should talk about this because we got Pat McAfee on here in the studio.
2: Yeah. And guess who was a guest today?
0: I mean,
2: old Tommy McClellan.
0: I'm curious what was asked. I'm sure he asked him about it. What did he have to say?
2: I thought it was AI when they played it for me yesterday. I thought when AR and TLC brought it to the show, I was like, there's no way he said that.
0: Why would you do that?
17: Dude, McAfee's got such a quick turnaround on this stuff.
2: Yeah.
17: Like, he's got Purdue's AD on today. He had
2: Moorhead on too.
17: Moorhead on
2: Akron's
17: yesterday.
2: Head coach, yeah.
17: Talking about the sweepstakes.
2: It's the machine and the platform. He's got all of that, right? He's got the ESPN machine behind him, and these coaches and people know that I'm going to take advantage of the platform he's on to help our program or whatever it may be. So, it's the best of both worlds for McAfee.
0: There's a flip side of that, too, where if you don't go on the show, McAfee's going to be like, oh, we tried to call so-and-so, and they turned us down. as he likes to do. So
17: yeah,
0: it's that whole thing, by the way. $60 million to pay for a show that you don't even own. That man's got so much power. It's crazy to me.
2: He has, I mean, we're talking about a guy that was a punter in the NFL and a good one. He was, right? Like, he was a good punter, but I don't, this is crazy, right? Like, I know he got in, did some work with Barstool and did all that stuff, but the way that this is blown up, to your point about the dollar figure that allegedly is on the way. Now, he does a lot.
0: Yeah.
2: He does do a lot.
0: He's got to pay all his people, and, you know, he's got to pay for all the sets and everything, right? So
2: yeah,
0: it's not like that's all going into his pocket, right. But they got a lot of belief and confidence in one man to say, like, this is your budget and we don't even own this. Like, we're just giving this to you so we can put some of it on our air.
2: I think safe to say he and Stephen A, the faces of ESPN right now.
0: Gotta be.
2: Yeah.
0: Gotta be.
2: Yeah.
0: Can I give you another
2: please,
0: under pressure?
2: Please.
0: I think the Big 12 conference is under pressure this season in college football. You had the Texas Tech whole
2: Sorsby deal.
0: Right.
2: Yeah.
0: But they're still your number one team. So I think there's some pressure to make amends as well as you can there. Then you had this monster deal where they're putting a patch and it's, you know, Big 12 football presented by Monster Energy, which nobody's going to say. And they can put other patches on there, but that deal looks a little bit light because of some of the individual jersey patch sponsorships that we've seen.
2: Yeah, we found out what shortly after that, Ohio State, their number, Notre Dame, and their number.
0: So
2: yeah,
0: it feels like they're definitely lacking there. And then there's this idea of, can you get more than one into the postseason, into the college football playoff? Because last year it was Tech. They didn't look very good when they got in there.
2: No.
0: But BYU was,
17: where's my music,
0: sitting there holding the bag. And I think this year, for the sake of the credibility of that conference and their long-term health, probably got to get two in.
2: You think BYU and Tech, that's probably their best bets, right? Even BYU, without Sorsby?
0: Tech, Houston, I think, is going to be good this year.
2: Okay.
0: Utah's an interesting case because they have Dampier still.
2: Yes.
0: But they lost Whittingham. They lost OC Beck to Michigan. Morgan Scalley's the head coach, who was their DC, so that structure should be the same on that side of the ball.
2: Yeah.
0: So I think they'll be in the mix. But
2: I just don't think there's going to be a lot of chatter about that conference this year.
0: No, there's not.
2: As always,
0: that's a real problem.
2: Ton of Big Ten and SEC. How deep is the ACC?
0: Right. And at least they've got Miami sitting there.
2: Right. They probably on paper, what, three teams?
0: Yeah, I mean, Louisville's a fun team to watch from that conference, and they've been known to beat some of the better teams on their schedule. Like, if they can figure out not losing to bad teams, they'll probably be there toward the end.
2: I asked Max Chadwick earlier about Josh Hoover or Darian Mensah this year. Who would you side with?
0: So this is, it's an interesting question, because I agree with the take that I'm, Mensah's probably the better player, but I think I trust Cignetti more in how he has developed quarterbacks.
2: If he, meaning Cignetti and that staff, they figure this out, because Hoover's a turnover guy, right? Yeah. Like,
0: but Mendoza was too,
2: right? And so he coached that out of him, right? And so
0: it's a good system. What they do, they're heavy RPO.
2: Yep.
0: So the run is a lot of times an element, but they also read leverage and they read box counts in their pass game.
2: Right.
0: So if they're light box, they're going to try to run it. If they feel like they have numbers on the outside, or if they have soft coverage, they're going to run a hitch and they're just going to throw it out there. They had so many free access passes last year.
2: Mm-hmm.
0: It's one of the things where I talked about Mendoza as an NFL prospect. I'm listen, you had to take quarterback at one, whatever the case was. I wasn't as sold on him as some of the other people were, because I think that system definitely did some heavy lifting.
2: And I think, to a certain degree, the Raiders agree with you.
0: Yeah.
2: Because of what they did with Kirk Cousins.
0: 100%.
2: Financially, where they did. So they probably saw, down the road, we got something. But right now, with the system that he's coming out of, he's still got a lot to learn. Coming up in 2 minutes, NFL training camps popping off. A lot to talk about. We will do so with Brendan Deague from The Score next. We're Rothman and Ice right here on The Fan.
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3: The Fan, Ohio sports destination. Betty's favorite show is Big Brother. Don't read into it. He's only watching strangers through hidden cameras. You're listening to Rothman and Creepy Stalker Guy.
2: No, I'm all in on Big Brother. Mama Perry, not
0: she
2: so much, right?
0: No. She is out.
2: Oh, out. Heard that a couple times, too. We may have to get into that a little bit later. What we're getting into right now is all things National Football League with Brendan Deeg, NFL news editor over at The Score. My man, welcome in. How you feeling today?
29: I'm doing well, guys. How you guys doing?
2: Doing well. Doing well. As always, we appreciate your time. All right. The most interesting storyline right now that's popped off over the last couple of days around the league since training camps have started is what in your mind?
29: Got to be Haynes King last night, no? I'm just joking. Look, that was a guy I loved at Georgia Tech. He was like, I have this like memory. I think it was my third year at The Score of him coming back and beating Miami at Georgia Tech. When, remember, I don't know if you guys remember when Cristobal didn't take a knee and the running back fumbled and then Georgia Tech came back and won. I remember going crazy at the office of that game. So Haynes King always has a special place in my heart. But the most interesting storyline, like if you want to just kind of go league-wide, my opinion is the Minnesota Vikings quarterback battle. It sounds like Kyler Murray has basically won this job. I never bought into the fact that J.J. McCarthy even had a chance when they signed Kyler Murray. It never really made sense if you think about it this way. Like, it would make more sense for Kyler to start, and then if Kyler does play, now you give J.J. McCarthy a chance to kind of see, maybe save the season, instead of the other way around where J.J. McCarthy looked as bad as he did last year and then put him in and then have kind of Kyler save the season. So in my opinion, it just never made sense to roll J.J., but Kyler's kind of taking full advantage of his opportunities. He looked great so far in camp. He's reportedly taken 2/3 of the first team snaps over the last 3 practices. So Minnesota's one of the most interesting teams in the NFL this season, in my opinion. If you look back at last year, like they went 6-4 with J.J. McCarthy as a starting quarterback last year. J.J. McCarthy had a 200 qualifying quarterbacks over the last 5 seasons, ranked 195th in passer rating. So this is a chance, or like in the season, so like in an individual season, not just out of all the quarterbacks, so like every quarterback in their season. So out of 200 quarterback seasons in 2020, he ranked 195th in passer rating, and they were able to go 6-4. So like if you just drop like an average to maybe slightly above average quarterback on this Minnesota team, how good can they be? You add Juwan Jennings, the offensive line gets healthier. They hire Frank Smith, who worked under Mike McDaniel to kind of help with that run game. I don't know. Minnesota's like a sneaky team for me this year. I'm very fascinated by them.
0: All right. So you were joking around a little bit about the preseason football, but do we take anything away from the way that Carson Beck played last night?
29: I, I think like there's no negatives to it, right? Like if you're an Arizona Cardinals fan and you have to be somewhat excited. Like he made some really nice throws. He had the kind of that sidearm throw that he had that deep ball to Virgil that was dropped, but it was a nice double throw, like double move. He looked comfortable in the offense. Like there's zero negatives to that. Like he played as well as anyone could have imagined. I still think this is Jacoby Brissett's job, but I've always been kind of under the impression with the Arizona Cardinals this year. Like I'm sure you guys have seen their schedule. Their schedule is super hard very early. Like they're, if you look across from like weeks 1 to 11, there's one or two wins on that schedule. Like they start at first Carolina and the Raiders, but then you got like the Cowboys, the Packers, the Chargers, the Seahawks, the 49ers, the Lions, the Rams, the Broncos, the Cowboys. It's really rough. So I think there's a scenario where like they're like 1-10 or 2-9 or something by week 11 or 12, and then Carson Beck, they're just going to try to get maybe punt on the season and see what they have in Carson Beck, because they did use real resources to get him, right? Like a third round pick's not nothing. They targeted him, they wanted him. So this is a team that they're like a successful season for them. Is all the young guys around the quarterback, like Marvin Harrison Jr. taking a step up, Will Johnson on the edge, Walter Nolan, like the guys that they've spent draft capital on, looking good so they can drop a quarterback on this team in 2027 to take them to the playoffs. So you have to kind of see at some point what you have in Carson Beck.
2: Brendan Deeg, NFL news editor from The Score, joining us here on Rothman and Ice. All right, Brendan, let's go up to Cleveland. I'm going to make you Andrew Berry in this conversation we're having right now. And let's live in a world where Todd Monken comes into your office and says, Brendan, I'm rolling with Deshaun. I'm going to roll with Deshaun Watson as our starter. And then let's say you have to make a decision at the end of the road that, hey, do I want to give him a new deal or not? What would Brendan Deeg need to see as the GM of the Browns to want to re-up again with Deshaun Watson and hand him a new deal?
29: One, he has to play all 17 games. Like that or at least 15 to 17, like no serious injuries. Like the health thing, he has not played well at all. He is 39th out of 40 qualified quarterbacks in EPA per dropback since he went with the Cleveland Browns. He's been arguably like bottom three quarterbacks since there. But the other thing is health. Like he hasn't been on the field. Like he's had two torn Achilles injuries. He's had a shoulder injury. Like they spent $230 million to get this quarterback, and they barely seen him play. So like he has to stay healthy. That is number one. Number two, he has to look like a top 12, top 10 quarterback in the NFL. And number three, they have to look around and say, do we have another option to get a better quarterback? So they have the extra first round pick from the Myles Garrett trade. Let's say they, like, if Deshaun Watson plays well enough and they're like a 12th to 10th best quarterback, that most likely means that they're 7-10, 6-11 at worst, maybe. So that means they're picking in the 8th to 12th slot or whatever that however the rest of the league shakes out. So that puts them behind the 8 ball and going to get a quarterback in the 2027 draft. So it's one, he has to look like a top 10, 12 quarterback, stay healthy, and then they have to look around and say, okay, what other options do we have to get another quarterback? The second first round pick is key. We all know this is a kind of like very highly touted quarterback class coming up. There's 3 to 4 guys who will probably minimum go in the first round. So I think there's a ton of variables at play. I think it's going to be Deshaun Watson. I believe I said this on the show maybe 3 weeks ago or 2 weeks ago. I still kind of stick by that. Apparently looked good on day 7 of camp. Didn't look so good on day 8. Installation's over at Browns at training camp now. That's another thing people kind of forget with training camp is like a lot of the beginning part is install, like offense install. Once that's done, you get to see the actual real part of camp. Like these plays are already installed now. They're not running stuff for the first time. Now we'll get kind of a look. And it sucks because I'm so excited about the Browns. I want to be so excited about the Cleveland Browns offense because KC Concepcion, if you follow me on Twitter, is a guy I absolutely loved coming out of the draft. Denzel Boston looked great so far in camp. Quinshon Judkins, like they have so many fun young guys, and it sucks that they don't have like a legitimate quarterback to kind of let this offense fly this year.
0: All right, Brendan, feels like every year we have the conversation, but if you had to pick a candidate to go from worst to first in their division, who would it be?
29: I think there's only two that like have a shot. The Detroit Lions or the New Orleans Saints, in my opinion. The Detroit Lions have a very easy schedule this year after having a tough schedule last year. So they have that going for them. But I am kind of a tad worried about their secondary. We know what happened with Terry Arnold, and like they don't have a lot of depth behind him as well. So like I don't know how then they also have injuries. I think Kirby Joseph is not practicing, Brian Branch. Like they have a ton of question marks on the back end of that defense. But with their easy schedule, their offense kind of coming back. They hired a new offensive coordinator as well. Like, they have fresh ideas coming in. So I think that has to be one, but they have a tough division. And then the other one is the New Orleans Saints. I think that would probably be my pick, just because, one, the NFC South, like, it's completely up for grabs right now. None of those teams have kind of extended themselves and looked like the favorite of the last few years. Tampa Bay Buccaneers have obviously won that division a few, majority of the time since 2020, but still, like, the Tampa Bay Buccaneers have a ton of question marks. And I liked what I saw from Tyler Shuck down the stretch last year. The Saints defense ranked second in success rate and EPA per play for the second half of last year. Can they keep that up? They've brought back a ton of that defense. They brought back Brandon Staley as a defensive coordinator. There's usually, like, you can't really look at continuity from last year to the year before, but if it's the same guy, same kind of players and coach, that is something you can kind of look forward to the year prior. So I think the Saints would be my pick, but I really think there's only two between the Saints and the Detroit Lions.
2: Are you on board with the running back deals that have been handed out this week? So Jonathan Taylor, Bijan Robinson, Jahmyr Gibbs. When you look at those three running backs, where they are right now and the money that they all received, do you like all of them, or are you maybe looking at one or maybe two and saying, I don't know about that?
29: No, all of them, absolutely on board. We all know we kind of hit that lull from, like, the late 2010s to maybe 2-3 years ago where running backs weren't getting paid, right? We saw that the year with Saquon Barkley, Josh Jacobs, all those guys kind of hit free agency. All those guys deserved it, especially, like, Bijan and Gibbs. Like, those are the two of the, you're going to make the argument, the two best running backs in the NFL right now. And I loved, I'm also super fascinating, kind of, I think it's cool that they're all signing these 3-year deals, because that does help running backs. If you're able to kind of go to a shorter term a 3-year contract, that kind of sways the team to pay you, right? If you're asking for 4 or 5 years, that's where teams get pushed off by the fact. So I don't know if it's the agents of these running backs that are doing this and pushing for 3-year contracts, or if it's the teams kind of advocating for this, but I think that does help them in the long run if they're willing to sign those contracts. And you also get the chance of signing another contract after that if you're that good. So I think it is beneficial to the top of the market. Gibbs and Bijan were just no doubters in my mind. You couldn't make the argument for Jonathan Taylor, but, like, he was the engine of that offense last year. He was so good. But, like, the first half of the season, they were clicking. They were, like, arguably the best offense in the NFL because of Jonathan Taylor. Felt like every 10 to 15 touches, he was able to take one to the house. And I just think keeping that guy happy, like, just give him the 2-year contract. I'm assuming a lot of the guarantees will be pushed up front so they could get out of this before he hits the age 30 season. And they've decided they want to run it back. That's what they told you when they traded for Sauce Gardner as well, and they re-signed Daniel Jones. This is their plan. They want to see this version of the Colts work. So you have to pay Jonathan Taylor, in my opinion. So the only player-wise, maybe you wouldn't have paid Jonathan Taylor to say, like, maybe we take a step back, but I think all three of them deserve the money, and I think it's good for the NFL that they got paid.
2: I'm here for it, too. Brendan Deeg, he's the NFL news editor over at The Score. Make sure you're checking out his great work about all things National Football League. We appreciate you, my man. Have a great weekend.
29: You guys are the best. Enjoy your weekend.
2: Appreciate you. Brendan Deeg joining us via the Bryant Heating and Cooling Systems Fan Guest Hotline. When we come back, new addition to the Buckeye defense, James Smith. He joined Bishop and Friends this morning. Really fun interview. There was a key piece, a former Buckeye, that really had a big-time impact on why he arrived to Columbus. You'll hear from him on who that was next. We're Rothman and Ice right here on The Fan.
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0: Let's get back to it. Welcome back in. Joshua Perry in the house today. Happy Friday to you. You ever throw on that pancake makeup? You ever have to do like a TV hit and get a little knock the shine off?
2: I've never had to do that. I did a few things with our guy Adam King on 10 TV Plus. So I'm in the minor leagues right now when it comes to TV. So I don't know if they would. Is that a required? Like, does it's everybody not. Have to do it?
0: But I get shiny. So that's why.
2: Because the light, the heat maybe in the studio. Yeah, the suit on. Up. Mm-hmm.
0: So I end up doing it. When we were at Big Ten Network when I first came in there,
2: right?
0: We had a makeup artist. Her name was Shakita Eubanks. She is phenomenal. Saw her in Chicago last week when I was there. COVID happens. Everybody's like, how do we save some money? Cut the makeup artist. So then I'm online looking at tutorials of how to make sure that I'm putting this on evenly.
2: How did that go?
0: So
2: how did that go?
0: Yeah, I learned. But I was doing my own deal for a little minute.
2: Okay.
0: But yeah, knock the shine out.
2: Yeah.
0: It's good.
2: I'm a sweater too. So I have to imagine like if I was on set like you are, the heat off the lights, a suit. Yeah, I'd be that's tough.
0: Gotta get it.
2: Tough. Tough. Absolutely tough. Yeah. James Smith, new Buckeye to the Buckeye defense. he joined Bishop and Friends. And I was in studio watching on YouTube. Our guy Eric Reese or Bo did a great job with this interview. Brandon Ennis, I think, did a great job as well. But this guy was very entertaining. We don't know a ton about him, right? New guy comes in. We know he's probably going to be a baller. You come from Alabama. You're a very talented guy, as we all know. But it's always interesting getting to know more about these players, right? And who you guys are. And so he talked about who had an impact on him and why he decided to come to Ohio State. And here's his answer.
13: Mr. Downs himself.
2: Yeah.
13: On the phone, you know how like somebody telling you, but I'm knowing him. I know him as like, I'm with him every day. I was with him every day. So it's like, I knew he wouldn't lead me wrong. Like I'm knowing like, you know how somebody tell you something, you can go off their word.
16: Yep.
13: He is almost like, I'm not telling you to come up here, James, but if you do, this would be a nice move. So I'm like, okay, Caleb, okay. Because he don't really want me to make the decision because of him.
16: Yeah.
13: But he's like, you know, so I was like, okay.
2: Hell of an endorsement, right?
0: I agree.
2: That's almost as good as it gets, right? If you're Coach Day, to hear that about your program, right? And a guy that it's not coming from Western Kentucky or Tulane or anything like that. This is another Mount Rushmore program around this sport. And you're getting those type of conversations being had from player to player, and I'm sure a whole bunch of other people around the game.
0: I think there's a flip side of that too, where we talk about the transfer portal from a coaching standpoint. It's speed dating,
2: yeah,
0: getting to know guys. And so if you have a relationship, and I talked to Ryan Day about this, but a relationship with a guy that you recruited in the past that you still feel pretty strong about and you stay connected, you lean into that.
2: Yeah.
0: But getting an endorsement from a guy who's been in the locker room, been in meetings, played on the same team. Like that to me is a cheat code if you can get it that way, where you feel much more comfortable bringing somebody into your program where they've been stamped by Caleb Downs and Caleb not only convincing him, but Caleb being like, no, this guy's a good fit for what we're trying to do here.
2: And I think we all have that friend or two, family member, whatever it is, that their word does hold a lot of weight. You do trust them with, because these are huge decisions.
0: A lot of money now too
2: that have involved a lot of coin as well. And so that I think was really cool to hear. Fun story about his dad, right? Cleveland guy, but I believe he said both his mom and dad are from the Cleveland area. And so when Pops was in the stands at Alabama, what was he rocking?
13: Buckeyes through and through. Buckeyes hat at the Bama game.
2: Buckeyes hat at the Bama game.
13: He had a Buckeyes hat at the Bama game.
17: How'd that go over?
13: Anybody really gonna say nothing? Cause like,
17: I guess,
13: yeah, I'm out there, so it's like, okay, that is James' dad, but he's tripping right now.
2: I love it.
0: I'm out there.
2: Like, what are they going to say? Like, I'm bawling for you guys. My dad may love Ohio State. Yeah. Probably has some like for Alabama, but it's different.
0: My dad supports us, me in particular.
2: Right.
0: But he is who he is, and I understand that.
2: Uh-huh.
0: I understand that.
2: You come into a new city, JP. What's important? Where are the good food spots around? You know, where can I get some good grub at? Let's see what James Smith has been enjoying here in Columbus.
13: Town Hall. I wouldn't lie to you. I wouldn't lie. Town Hall. Their food is great. I'm not going to lie.
17: And they pay you and us nothing to say that.
13: Nothing. Nothing to say that.
17: What do you get?
13: I get steak. You get the cookie skillet, you know, nutrition. They don't need to be, you feel me? That's just, this, we're going to
17: get
13: this
17: you in
13: here.
17: Trouble.
13: Yeah, it's confidential. But we just going, hey, you get that cookie skillet with the steak, with the, because really, I think I went like Saturday before camp. I went steak. Then I think I went pizza, Korean pizza, barbecue pizza.
17: Oh.
13: Then I went the skillet. It's kind of healthy, too, because they throw a little green on there for me. Man, yeah, look. Yeah, I'm trying to, you know, like, I'll eat the green. I'll eat some green. You hear me?
16: It's farm to table,
13: yeah,
16: buddy.
13: Yeah. And hot head burritos.
16: That's all right there.
13: Bro, I never knew. And so I got it.
17: Yep.
13: I'm like, what it is? I said, yeah, I'm going to need him. I'm going to need him every day.
2: He's getting to it, man.
0: It's confidential.
2: Great. Confidential.
0: Over the airwaves.
2: Got a little green on it. Got a little green on. I'm getting my veggies in.
18: He's going to run in some fan personalities with the places that he's hanging out at.
2: Exactly.
18: Ryan Baker loves hothead burritos.
2: It's good stuff. Town Hall. I've been there a few times to eat as well. Yeah. I can confirm. They got some good food over there.
18: Is he running into us?
2: Maybe. I never been over there?
18: Uh-uh.
2: It's good. Get you right. A lot of different options. Like you said, you get pizza, burger, you know, healthier stuff too over there.
0: But he was eating the cookie skillet.
2: It felt to me, he was like, you know, this is one of my last big meals before camp. You know what I mean? Like, you know, like the prison meal people always get asked about. It's kind of the vibe I got from him. Like, man, camp's right around the corner.
0: That is.
2: Let me get after it one more time.
0: He got personality, man.
2: It's
0: fun playing with guys reminds me of a guy who I played with.
2: Tyvus.
0: That we all know very well. Yeah. And you need those guys, especially during training camp, to lighten things up.
2: Boss Man came down here during one of the breaks. Fish did. And, you know, we were talking about the, what?
0: Fish.
2: We love him.
0: Yeah,
2: we face do. That runs the place around here. But I said that to him as well. I said, when I was watching James Smith, it's like, it reminded me of Tyvus, that infectious energy that you can feel. And we talked earlier about Matt Patricia as a coach and having that every day and how that can maybe help you guys get through the grind. Teammates, too, I'm sure can help with that stuff, right?
0: Fishy's making a list. He's checking it twice.
2: He did come in here and tell us that,
0: he's
2: by the way.
0: Trying to find out how he can replace all of us.
2: He loved the James Smith interview so much that he's putting him on his roster of guys that are potentially replace us. It'd be TLC and James Smith.
0: Got that top drawer of the desk. The show. You got the lock on it so we can't break in there. He's got his list.
2: He's going, hey, bring me your playbook.
0: That's right. Need that company laptop and that key card.
18: Yep, just bring in more guys with really easy names. I got the only difficult name at this station.
2: Cole Bartemus.
18: Bartemus. Yeah, we got Bartemus. Hayes, Perry, Baker, Bishop.
2: Like, we got a Ricardotti.
18: Yeah, we do got a Ricardotti.
2: We got a Ricardotti, but we definitely have some very
18: Hall
2: down the middle, down the fairway. Last names here,
0: some regular names:
18: Smith, Powell,
2: Rothman isn't Bartemus, Rothman, Ricardotti. Those are as common as some of the others.
18: Rothman, you could spell without reading it.
2: Facts.
18: So I got to that's not like a super common name, but you can spell it without reading it.
2: Sure.
18: If someone just said Rothman, you can spell that.
2: Yeah. Nicole's got a bit of a, you don't hear that often. Sheer.
18: King.
2: Yeah. Dom to Barry. Shout out to Dom.
0: Adam back in the mix. Having the last name King is also just crazy.
18: Yeah.
0: I mean, the world doing that to us is insane, really.
18: His kingdom. Man.
0: Yes, right.
2: That's the name of his feature, JP. Now I know. It's great.
0: We shouldn't do what we do.
2: Coming up, top of the hour, after an update, ESPN, they laid out the all-time college football supervillains. We're going to lean into that, but also, JP, if there are going to be any current villains in the world of college football, who are they? We'll talk about it next with Rothman and Ice right here on The Fan.
10: Tweet from a listener. Are you carrying the Buckeye game today? Considering we've never not carried one, yes. The answer is yes. The Fan.
19: This week's Cincinnati Reds Hall of Fame moment looks at the return of a local legend. On August 15, 1984, the Reds made a deal with Montreal that would send infielder Tom Lawless to the Expos in exchange for a 43-year-old Cincinnati Westsider by the name of Pete Rose. The announcement of Rose's return as the club's player manager was supposed to take place the following day, the 16th, but word leaked that afternoon and general manager Bob Housem was forced to inform Vern Rapp that he'd been replaced just prior to that evening's 3-2, 11-inning victory in St. Louis. After an off day on the 16th, the stage was set for a Friday night contest against the Cubs at Riverfront Stadium. Rose had penciled himself in at first base and second in the batting order. In front of a screaming crowd of 35,038, the familiar number 14 came to the plate in the bottom of the first inning. What happened next was vintage Pete.
20: Here's a pitch, and a line drive base hit into left center field. Here comes Gary Reedus, and Rose has tied it up. The ball gets by Dernier. Pete is heading toward third, and he's going to be in head first. How about that?
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31: Good afternoon, I'm Tyler Danberg. Countdown to kickoff is now 29 days for Ohio State, which closed day two of fall camp today. Defensive end Kenyatta Jackson Jr. will bring a large veteran presence on and off the field. So, how different has this offseason been for him being one of the elder statesmen?
32: I don't really think too much about it. 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I'm one of the veterans on the defense, like you said, and you know, just lead by example, do my job the best I can, and, you know, that's pretty much it.
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2: Welcome back in. Hour number three of the program today. Joshua Perry, kind enough to give us some of his time. Bottom of the hour. Jensen Lewis joins us. We'll talk Guardians as they get ready for a big series against the White Sox. Reds coming off a nice series. Is this real? Are they going to be able to sustain that? We'll unpack all of that with him at 2:30. What's up, JP?
0: Can I make a clarifying statement?
2: Do what you got to do.
0: So we're talking about Adam's Kingdom.
2: Yeah.
0: And I said we shouldn't do that. And I want to clarify. Okay. We should do the segment. I love the segment.
21: Yeah, yeah.
0: We shouldn't do the name. Just in case anybody was like, oh, damn, JP, that's cold. No, no, no. Like Adam here, mm-hmm. like you guys going at him during the segment, rebrand the name.
2: I'm trying to figure out who has more of a rivalry going on. You and TLC or AK and TLC?
0: It's AK and TLC.
2: I think so, too.
0: We've got like a little...
2: kind of big bro, little bro.
0: That's kind of what it is. It's like a sibling rivalry more right than now. Anything else.
2: I think AK...
18: What, me
2: and TLC, you guys are like the Lannisters and the Starks. You guys, that's a Game of Thrones reference. Yeah. You guys probably don't get that. But that two heated families, you know?
18: Hatfields and McCoys?
2: Yes. Yeah. Yes. Yeah. I never really got into that.
18: Yeah. I think...
0: Not for me.
2: Me either.
18: It is... It's hard to explain because it is kind of like we understand what the situation is. We're on the air. But like sometimes I think Adam thinks that I don't mean what I'm saying and I'm like only hamming it up for the air. And it's like, I am hamming it up for the air, but I'm also meaning what I say.
0: I think he does bits too, though.
18: Right. But it's like, how much of a bit is it if you're like being half serious at the same time? It's like half joking. It's like I'm being serious, but in a joking way.
0: Right.
18: And so like, I don't know. For me, it makes sense. It's like I could feel it and be like, all right, like, time to crank. Like, this is our scheduled fight that we have every single week. So, like,
2: toxic couple.
18: Right.
0: It's so toxic.
18: But it's like, but I'm not just like saying nonsense. It's like, I'm trying to win the argument, but it's like, I know what I'm getting myself into.
0: I feel like the problem with you two guys, and I say this knowing that this is a little bit of my problem too, is you get so dug in on an opinion

0: going in circles and circles and circles, and he couldn't get it. And I will say, in this argument, I'm not going to say who, somebody from the station texted me and said, whenever you and Adam King go together, it's like him bringing a spoon to a knife fight. Okay. Now, the argument was, and again, this is going to be confusing because Adam King was talking himself into circles, yep, but he was making the argument that nobody has adjusted to the college football landscape and how, and all of its changes, nobody has made better adjustments to the landscape of college football than Ryan Day.
1: Okay.
0: And so then my argument was, well, yes, other people have, because Ryan Day isn't the only person who's won national championships.
1: Sure.
0: And he's like, no, no one's done it better than Ryan Day. And I'm like, then why doesn't he win it every year? And he's like, well, that's some Buckeye fans are unreasonable. They can't expect Ryan Day to win it every year. And my point was, well, if other people are winning it every year, then other people are adjusting to the same level as Ryan Day. Now, it is an exclusive class, but it's not a class of one. It's a class of a few.
1: Sure.
0: And he wouldn't give in on that. And so, like, he kept trying to boost Ryan Day.
1: Right.
0: But then he was creating expectations that he was then crushing Buckeye fans for, right, having too high of expectations. He kept talking himself in circles.
2: I remember listening to this. He couldn't even get it.
0: He was so tangled in his own
1: plan. I don't remember this.
2: What you guys do in particular.
0: Yeah,
2: though.
0: He was co-hosting.
1: I got you.
2: Because you two specifically will not relent.
0: But it's so easy against him.
2: Here you go.
0: No, because I think he makes, like,
2: but I'm saying, know, I say arguments. You do this all the time, regardless of whether he's here or not.
0: Oh, well, that's a different conversation. I think if I hear a good point, I will acknowledge it.
2: I've got inside perspective on Cole as well, which is unfair, but, like, even in the family group chat, they say that you're unrelenting.
1: He's a heel.
2: He's a heel. He is.
1: You know what a heel is, right?
0: Yeah.
1: Bad guy in wrestling.
2: Yep.
1: He's a heel that will tell you that I don't like conflict. But always is right. In conflict.
2: I think you like the art of argument. Like, I don't think you like arguments. I don't think you like the tension that comes from it in practice.
0: Correct.
2: But I think you like the art of arguing with people.
0: It's not liking a positive. It's hating a negative. I hate lazy arguments. And when I hear lazy arguments, it's like, all right, now you're dragging me into something I don't want to be dragged into.
2: I feel like
0: into
2: you're doing it right
0: because
2: now.
0: Because I'm a non-conference. No, I'm just.
2: I think you're doing it.
0: I'm just. Okay.
1: Yeah, your standard. His standard is just so high.
2: Actually, it's a kind of argument.
0: No, I'm a non-confrontational person, and so it's like I don't.
1: I think we got to retire that line.
2: I don't think
1: you can say that anymore.
0: We were just talking before the show about how, like, AR sending us pictures of him and, like, Andre Johnson and Edger and James and Cam together.
1: Cool.
0: And you and I are talking about how, like, we wouldn't go up to them and do that.
1: That's not,
0: like,
1: confrontation.
0: That's confrontation.
1: No. That's not confrontation. I don't think that qualifies as confrontation. Approaching somebody for a picture, I don't think is confrontation. I think I agree with JP. I think you enjoy some of that energy where you can get a little spicy with
2: the
1: people.
2: Spice of
1: I
2: life.
1: Think you like that.
2: Yeah.
1: And that's okay.
0: But it's got to be someone I'm comfortable with. It can't okay. be, it, definitely not a stranger.
2: Yeah, I think that's fair.
0: Like, it's got to be someone who, like, I kind of know the lay of the land. Like, right. I'm somebody, like, you're not going to catch me fighting at a bar because I'm the type of guy where I'm like, I don't know who is capable of what.
2: Yeah, I agree with that.
0: I'm not getting in road rage incidents. Like,
1: yeah, that's good.
0: So smart. It's like, me versus strangers is not happening.
2: But you versus people you know happens every day.
0: Huh.
1: And I'm glad that you brought that to there with that. It's not just us.
2: Yeah.
1: It's the fam. It's the bloodline. Uh-huh. Anybody can get it.
2: Yep.
1: Anybody can get it according to TLC. So he might be a villain in the eyes of some. According to ESPN, he didn't like that.
2: No, he really did.
1: He didn't like. He really didn't.
0: I think you're a heel. Though. A great radio transition. Go for it.
1: You're a heel. You're definitely not a babyface, though. You got to admit that. In the world of wrestling, you would not be a good guy.
0: No.
1: Yeah. See.
2: Okay. He's kind of mad. No. He was thinking of a way to argue his way out of that one.
0: I'll turn against my own fan bases if I hear stuff that I don't like. Dude, I'm serious. All right. Pittsburgh radio, we're doing segments on what does Kenny Pickett need to do to become a top 10 quarterback in the NFL heading into year two.
2: There's nothing he can do.
0: Do you know how year two ended? He was cut from the team.
2: Nothing he could do.
0: He was traded for, like, a sixth or a seventh round pick or something like that. So if I hear nonsense that doesn't make any sense, even if it's people trying to overly support my own team.
2: Sense police.
0: I gotta.
2: That's what he is. You're the sense police.
0: I'm a middle ground guy. You know what? I'm serious. I thought

0: I thought Jimmy Garoppolo was like very overrated for a long time because he went like 5-0 in like the final 5 weeks in San Francisco.
1: Sure.
0: And then he became really overhated, and I'm like, all right, now you guys are hating him too much.
1: So there's, I'm friends with a guy who used to produce a show I worked on who is very much like you, where he sees himself as the moderate guy. But what I think happens is he just goes from poll to poll based on where everybody else is at. Mm. So in this situation where he feels like somebody's getting too much hype, he will automatically be the biggest hater until other people start hating. Then he's the president of the fan club.
2: Is that in your bag right there?
0: It's in my bag.
1: It is.
0: I didn't like.
2: So you like this type of conflict. You like to be a contrarian in certain situations. You do.
0: It's just in me, man. I didn't like the way that you said that. He considers himself a moderate
1: right,
0: guy.
1: Because you do, and I'm explaining to you how it's not, it's really not.
2: This is a situation, you know, the saying that you people don't like hearing about themselves. Yeah. That's a little bit of what's going on right now.
1: This is TLC. Good,
2: but
1: this
2: it's good. We're no, you know, no, embrace it.
0: It is interesting. I have thought that before of like, I'm just programmed to disagree with people. And I don't, like, I don't know why.
1: Here's the thing. I have some of that in me too. But at least I just wear it.
0: Because I'm a middle ground guy.
1: See, I'm not. I know I'm not.
2: I need that drop from you, by the way. I'm just programmed to disagree with people. That needs to be a drop that we have all the time on the show. Because it's just perfect.
1: It is.
0: But as it pertains to Adam King, I actually think he walks himself into really silly points that are really easy to punch.
1: It's very narrow. His scope is very narrow on the point.
0: It's pom-poms that are, you know, the pom-poms in the left hand are scarlet and the pom-poms in the right hand are gray.
2: He does good work, though.
1: Yeah.
2: AK does good work.
1: He does.
2: He does good work.
1: It's a hell of a Friday segment right here, by the way.
2: I don't know how we got here, honestly.
0: I don't know, and I don't care.
2: Sense police, hey, folks.
0: 1:30 on Monday. Here's your horizontal tease. On 1:30 on Monday, Adam King will be here.
2: There we go.
0: And if you don't know what I'm talking about, you'll be able to hear it loud and clear when he declares Ohio State to be the greatest training camp team of all time.
2: We got to take a break. We got pre-snap reads coming up next. Running backs getting big bags this week. Jahmyr Gibbs was one of those. His head coach, Dan Campbell, talks about that and how Gibbs has evolved this offseason. You'll hear it after the momentary break. Brought to the ice right here.
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21: Happy Friday. Highs today right around the mid-80s. Feeling a little bit warmer, though, with the combination of all that humidity out there. It's a little muggy as you step out the door. Friday afternoon into the evening hours, isolated showers and storms return back into our forecast. And that's going to get you through the rest of your Friday. I'm your 10 Weather Impact meteorologist, Lily Aldrich, with 97.1 The Fan.
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2: All right, welcome back in. JP, the running backs getting the bag this week. Big, big week.
1: Here for it.
2: For star running backs, Jonathan Taylor, Bijan Robinson, Jahmyr Gibbs. Jahmyr Gibbs was last of the three. But my goodness, he is absolutely living a good financial life now because he and the Lions reached an agreement on a 3-year, $67.5 million deal that could get up to $75 million. 51 of that is guaranteed. You said you're here for it. I am as well. Especially when you look at these three guys and their specific situations, these guys, man, and especially Jonathan Taylor. Yep. He's kind of the straw that stirs the drink because they have some uncertainty at the quarterback position. But I think all these deals, these guys will absolutely have their front office feeling good about them, I think, in the next few years.
1: I tend to agree. And I was doing shows this offseason and was just kind of talking about the state of football.
2: Yeah.
1: And it was one of the things that I mentioned, that the running back is starting to reemerge as a premium position where for a long time, people were like, you can't take them in the first round, which I always thought was dumb because you're getting them as young as you're going to get them. They're still comparatively cheaper than veterans anyway. So they're doing that whole thing, and it's a passing league. And then it started to boomerang back.
2: Mm-hmm.
1: And we saw people learn. Defensive personnel got a little bit lighter. Yeah. They had a bunch of guys who rushed the passer but can't really stop the run. Guys can't tackle.
2: Right.
1: Why not just run it at them? And so I'm glad to see the shift back to big boy football, but these guys all deserve the payday that they're getting.
2: So the vibes are good up there in Detroit right now. How could they not be? Dan Campbell joined the NFL Network to talk about the new deal and what Gibbs has been working on in the lab this all season.
24: Coach, how
0: happy are you to answer a question about Jahmyr Gibbs actually going to be able to practice now?
3: Well, I'm excited about that, you know, to be able to get him out here and get him going. You know, I've said all along, I mean, Brad and I love this kid, and he's one of us, and he fits what we do perfectly. Of course, who does he not fit? I mean, this guy's something else. So it's good to have him back.
0: Yeah, highest paid running back in the NFL. What makes him so good for you?
3: He does everything. You know, he's tough. He'll protect. He's smart. He's versatile. He's got vision as a runner. He's got patience. He's obviously got long speed, you know, so he breaks out in the open. He can take the distance. And man, this kid's got a route tree now, too. You can line him up at receiver. And we just started to teeter into that. There's a ton of meat on the bone for this guy.
2: You know what I heard right there?
11: Coach.
2: Coach.
11: His name is Dan.
2: That is.
1: So are you a don't yeah, call him coach
2: he's guy? That guy, too.
11: I wasn't trying to get into that.
2: He's that thing, guy, so. Too.
1: He's a different segment. I'm not gonna get into this right now.
2: Okay. Yeah, we're not gonna.
1: We'll
2: do it off the air.
11: I was trying to do a brief joke. We'll do it off the air later.
2: But what I just heard from Dan Campbell is Jahmyr Gibbs is never coming off the field.
1: Oh yeah,
2: protect, catch the ball. Run, like he's got everything. Three straight years of at least 50 receptions. From Gibbs since he came into the league. Man, I think this is going to be one of the biggest running back seasons we've seen in a while just because you remove Montgomery from the mix. You bring in Isaiah Pacheco. We'll see what he's got. I think Gibbs is in store for a huge year.
1: I think Isaiah Pacheco would be a fun toy for them, but for sure Gibbs is going to be getting a ton of carries. And I love what he said. Like the part of the reason of the resurgence of the running back is guys are really protecting the passer, right? So like you trust them in pass pro. Love that. They are running between the tackles and they're running to the outside. They're also catching the football with consistency. Mm-hmm. You can have them in any concept that you would want them in and feel like your offense isn't taking a step back. And he's always been special that way, but 100% he's going to be earning that big check that he's getting now.
2: The other thing that I like specifically when it comes to Bijan and Jahmyr is they can score from anywhere, doing it in different ways. Yep. To your point about the bag that they have, JT Jonathan Taylor, he does have decent long speed.
1: He does
2: for a bigger back, but the pass catching stuff I don't think is
1: not
2: as high
1: the same
2: as Bijan.
1: Wouldn't and say he has the same versatility.
2: He's more of that traditional, if you will, type of running back. In our previous segment, we were going to get into some college football villains, just because ESPN ripped off an all-time list of who they believe are the biggest villains in the sport. And I'll start at 10 and just go all the way down to 1. So coming in at 10, it's Caleb Williams. 9 is Deion Sanders. 8 is Tim Tebow. 7 is ESPN. It's interesting. 6 is Notre Dame. 5, the 1990 Miami Hurricanes. You've got the Brian Bosworth at 4. 3 is Johnny Manziel. Lane Kiffin comes in at 2. And then the old ball coach, Steve Spurrier, at 1. I don't know about that one. The biggest villain in the history of the sport?
1: I feel like
2: Steve Spurrier?
1: This list is a six-pack of ass. I don't think it's a great list.
2: Some of the names that are on here for sure belong there. Kiffin, like, no doubt. Kiffin, to me, is the guy that I think is in line for maybe being the current villain of the sport.
1: I would say it's between him and Cody Campbell.
2: Ooh,
11: oh, you're not a Cody Campbell guy
1: at all. We've had offline conversations. I'm not. But Lane Kiffin certainly is, like, the whole will he, won't he thing. Had my guy Marty Smith camping out. You know, like, that was insane.
2: So you brought up Cody Campbell.
1: Yeah.
2: The first two names that I had in my dome were Lane and Cignetti. I think Cignetti has a chance to be that guy.
1: The only reason why I refuse to put him on a villain list is, like, Indiana, no shade as I say this, but it's like, can they ever give you villain vibes? You know, like,
2: I think it's some of the things that he could say. Like, if he continues some of the things.
1: He should continue
2: things,
1: to do it.
2: I said the other day, this man came in and said.
1: Are you a villain if you're telling the truth, though? Like, I mean, you know.
2: I think you could be.
1: I don't know.
2: I think you could. I'm just saying, I think he has a chance to be that guy, I think.
1: I don't know.
2: It would have been Sorsby this year, right? Yeah. Like, if he was playing.
1: He would have been.
2: He was allowed to play, it probably would have been
1: like
2: him.
1: Johnny Manziel. I feel like at the time, I never saw him as a villain. Maybe the further we've gotten away, it's like, yeah, it's a little villainous. But number three on this list is insane to me.
2: Here's what I think when it comes to Johnny Manziel. I think it depends on what age you were when he was at the peak of his powers. I could understand how maybe some of the unks out here looked at the way that he was going about his business, how flashy he was and all of that stuff. And they didn't like that. I remember when I was growing up, like as a teen, like watching this guy, this dude was as cool as hell.
1: Yeah.
2: Like there was like hanging out with all these celebrities, winning the Heisman, yeah. All these highlight plays with Mike Evans. So I think it hits different for what age you were in when he was balling.
1: The unks kill me with the, it's too flashy. And I got a little bit of unk in me. I think some of these guys take it too far, but like, so do you just want to watch people not have fun? Is that your whole endeavor for consuming football is literally to just watch guys break the huddle, run out to the ball, do their thing, and then walk back and nothing else fun happens?
2: I don't want to live in that world.
1: That's weird.
2: I don't want to live in that world. And that's why I always say certain athletes that are polarizing, I enjoy those guys, coaches as well, because they add a little bit of seasoning to this thing. Because
1: that's why I like Prime.
2: And he is a villain in a lot of minds because people don't like his approach. I like it.
1: I will never consider somebody to be a villain for saying what's true as long as it's not like a pure disparagement of other people.
2: Correct.
1: Right. But if you're saying I'm the guy and then you go out there and you're the guy, you're out here is one of the best defenders that we could see. Mm-hmm. You're also contributing on offense. And by the way, you're playing in baseball games. I think you've earned the right to wear all of the chains. You've earned the right to have all of the sweatsuits, the limousine, all of the things. And to say that you're him, you've earned that right to me.
2: But what about that Jerry curl?
1: The Jerry curl was cool. Back then, the time.
2: Rocked it well.
1: Now he probably stained up a couple of those sweatsuits, but that's neither here nor there.
2: Tim Tebow at 8. That's got to be solely rooted in just success and 100%. How much he had. Because, like, Tebow wasn't disrespecting anybody or anything like that.
1: He was, like, the complete opposite of that.
2: Yeah.
1: And now he's trying to, like, hunt down traffickers and stuff. Like, this dude has committed his life to being a good guy.
2: Yep.
1: Like, the only reason he's a villain is because he was so good and so nice. I think people hated the fact that he was so nice.
4: There's one name that is missing from this list that I think a lot of people here would put on the list.
2: Harbaugh.
4: Connor Stallions.
2: Oh, yeah.
1: Yeah.
2: Well, for sure. I think that's a...
1: Was he a big villain or was he our villain?
4: No, I think a lot of people would have an issue with the integrity of the game being compromised.
1: Do you think an LSU fan gives a damn about Connor Stallions?
4: Well, I mean, you could do that for literally anybody on the list. Like, you could say for
1: Well, that's my point. I think this is a bad list. This is kind of my point. So I agree with that.
4: Steve Spurrier would only be a villain to SEC fans.
1: I'm not going to disagree.
4: Guys from the, you know, Oregon fans, I don't think would care.
1: You want to know why? I'm actually cool with Spurrier being at one. I'll tell you why.
2: Okay.
1: Because of all the coaches who think they can wear visors because he wore a visor. It is the I think I'm a genius move.
2: You're out on the visor look, huh?
1: Too many visor guys. I don't think everybody's earned the right, but anybody who idolized Spurrier wants to wear a visor.
2: Honorable mention on this list, TLC, is Connor Stallions.
4: Okay,
2: he does pop up there. It's Baker Mayfield, Diago Pavia, Vontaze Burfict. Haven't heard that name in a while. All right. NCAA, Hugh Freeze, Phil Fulmer, Ryan Leaf, Jameis Winston, and Maurice Claret.
1: The honorable mention list might just be the list.
4: This is crazy.
1: The NCAA honorable mention.
4: Do you think they felt edgy putting themselves at number
2: probably.
4: Six?
2: Probably. Oh, this is good. This will get them going.
4: Oh, number six. Yeah. ESPN.
1: That's a bad list, guys.
2: Go check it out at ESPN.com.
1: Or don't.
2: If you're interested.
1: Or don't.
2: Or like JP said, maybe you don't need to. Coming up in 2 minutes, Jensen Lewis, he's going to stop by, get you ready for Guardians and White Sox. Reds got a fun series with Washington coming off a good series against the Athletics. A lot to unpack in the world of baseball. We will do it in 2 minutes. We're Rothman and Ice right here on The Fan.
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2: Welcome back into Rothman and Ice. We do it every Friday at this time. It's time to talk all things Major League Baseball with the guy that knows it the best. He's Jensen Lewis. J. Lou, welcome back in, man. How you feeling this week?
27: Good, brother. We're on the stretch run, and we're getting into the sprint, baby. A lot of meaningful baseball, a lot of scoreboard watching week in and week out.
2: Speaking of scoreboard watching, let's start with the Cleveland Guardians, because a fun series this weekend against the Chicago White Sox. So the AL Central is definitely interesting. Parker Messick's on the mound tonight, so that's always a good time. But J-Lo, I want to get your thoughts on what they did at the deadline. I was impressed with the amount of moves that they made, but more importantly, the guys that they got back. I think in time, in the coming weeks and months, these guys are going to help them out.
27: Well, I mean, you know, you had to go from somewhere. They were on the bottom offensively, so adding, you know, any healthy and competent bodies was going to help, considering what they've had for the majority of the season. So let's take it one step at a time here. Joe Adell absolutely crushes lefties, has had his fair share of troubles against righties. Good matchup for him tonight against the lefty and Noah Schultz. Nathaniel Lowe already with a big blast, a three-run homer to bring him within one against the Mets. Unfortunately, bullpen couldn't hold it, so some early contributions there. And then how about the young kid in Angel Hinao with the amazing rookie debut, had four hits there, could have had five. And on the flip side, it's not the best from Foster Griffin, but you get an all-star. Rarely do you see it, Maddie, where you acquire an all-star at the deadline, and I think Foster Griffin, better days ahead, just one of those starts where it just did not go his way. So did they do enough? We'll see, but you're right. This is that stretch and a road trip, not only in Chicago, but then going to Detroit the way the Tigers have played as of late, then come back home against the Padres. You're going to need all kinds of offense, especially with the arms they're going to face the next three series.
2: There's no doubt. So White Sox right now, top of the AL Central. Twins and the Guardians, three back right now. Let's dig in a little bit more, J-Lou, in this Guardians-White Sox series that we're going to watch this weekend. What are some specific things you're looking forward to watching between these two clubs?
27: Yeah, and let's start with the White Sox side. And again, you're going to kind of avoid, you know, some of their better starting pitching, and particularly not having to face Sean Burke, who has been running pretty hot for them the last couple of weeks. They will get Davis Martin, and he has been trending downward here the last couple of times out. So maybe they'll catch him at the right time. What you like, You get Parker Messick, who has been nearly automatic, three career starts, a sub 2 ERA against the White Sox in his short tenure. So that's a great opening matchup. Gavin Williams, who has just lit the world on fire with the swing and miss, you get him on Saturday. And then Joey Cantillo, probably looking for a little bounce back spot. He will oppose Davis Martin there in the series finale. So that's a good matchup there. Obviously, when it comes to the White Sox, you got to limit the big boys in the middle with Murakami and Vargas. And to be fair, Matty, I think this Guardian staff may be catching the White Sox at the right time, because offensively, really everyone except Chase Meidroth has been struggling. So that might be the elixir for them after getting swept by the Mets and going 1-5 on this past homestand.
2: Speaking of sweeping, the Cincinnati Reds got that thing done against the Athletics over the last couple of days. So now here they are, Jay Lou, on August 7th, four games back from the last wild card spot. Are you buying any of this at all, as far as this is going to be sustainable? Not obviously sweeping everybody, but do you think the Reds have the goods to maybe hop around series from series and maybe win a few of these in the coming weeks?
27: AR not here to defend himself face-to-face against you when reports of the Reds' demise maybe have been greatly exaggerated. Here's the Terry Francona factor, right? You hate the news about Hunter Green. It's a big loss no matter what, because it's not only the presence on the field, but it's the morale hit there in the clubhouse. That being said, you're two games under 500. You're four back. You're still minus 60 in the run differential, but you don't care right now because it's trending right? Four games in a row you've won, seven of your last 10. And Matty, you got everything still in front of you. Now a Washington National team without James Wood, without Luis Garcia Jr. Yes, CJ Abrams has still been great, but if you're going to catch the Nats, who have been one of the more prolific offenses in baseball this year at the right time, this might be it. And you've got your guys lined up, especially with Chase Burns slated to go on Saturday. Tough customer in Cade Cavalli tonight, though, in the nation's capital. He's been really, really good for them. But this is a very winnable series. And then you head to the South Side to take on the White Sox. White Sox getting all flavors of Ohio, north and south in the state here the next 7 days. But the schedule kind of lays out a little bit better for the Reds here. If you can win this series to start the road trip and then hold serve on the South Side against the White Sox, you come back home against a Marlins team that is leaking some oil right now. It's all there for the taking. I did not think we were going to talk, Matty, at this point, after the deadline, and look at this team with everything they've struggled with offensively, with the injuries they've had to deal with in the rotation. They're still alive, man. Yeah. They're still kicking, and one good week or two, they're right in the thick of this thing.
2: No question. There's no doubt about it. We're talking all things Major League Baseball with our guy, Jensen Lewis, right here on Rothman and Ice. All right, I got this one for you. Jay Lou's favorite trade deadline move that doesn't involve the Reds, Guardians, or Scooble going to the Dodgers is what?
27: Okay, so San Diego really jumped out to me with getting the two big starters, right? I know Casey Mize didn't have the debut that he wanted to with them, but 11 days off, I'll chalk that up to just severely out of routine and not on normal rest. Robbie Ray is going to be great for them, and the bats are trending in the right direction. Those are moves, Matty, being in a clubhouse where you see that come down and you're like, oh, hell yeah. Okay, now let's go. And it's finally the Padre offense hitting the way that maybe they anticipated early in the year. I mean, this offense was dreadful. But if this is the kind of offense they're going to get with that rotation reinforcement and arguably the best bullpen, or at least the best back duo in Adrian Morihon and Mason Miller, San Diego's a handful. So I really, really like that. I think the Luis Arraez addition to Philadelphia, we talked with Don Mattingly yesterday on Elmy Network Radio, and he even admitted Arraez has already brought that kind of energy, that spark that they've needed. It's a laid-back group, but he's shaking some things up. I think that one may be as pivotal a move for that group, just trying to get more energy out of them.
2: So I was watching the Cubs-Dodgers series just the other day, and it was the first time that I've watched the Dodgers play anybody, and I thought, Shohei Ohtani's not the best player on the field.
27: Yeah.
2: It was PCA. Yeah. Watching him for three straight days, watching him just roam the outfield and do what he does at the plate, if Shohei doesn't pitch the rest of the year, Jay Lewis, is it PCA's MVP to lose?
27: I said it a month ago. I'll reiterate it to you. That was verbatim kind of where I went, Matty, is if Pete Crow Armstrong continues this assault and it can find his way to a 35 homer or more, 35 or more stolen base year. I mean, right now, if you for those wins above replacement disciples, Pete Armstrong, number one in offensive wins above replacement, or at least, you know, looking at where you are just on the position player side at 7.8. Next closest, it's the guy that's leading the Triple Crown or right in the thick of it with Yordan Alvarez in the American League side. He's at 5.7. So, Matty, you do the math. I mean, that's 2.1 wins above replacement. Pete Armstrong is ahead of Yordan Alvarez, and Yordan Alvarez is like a $15 favorite to win the American League MVP. So I think two things can be true at the same time. You cannot discount what Otani's dominance was on the mound in the first half. And we were talking about him potentially in the National League Cy Young race. So if he doesn't pitch again, I think it's Pete Armstrong's to lose.
2: Okay. Last one for you, Jay Lynn. We'll get you out of here. Best story in baseball right now, the Boston Red Sox and how they just continue to roll and roll and roll. How are they getting this done, man?
27: Brother, 31-5 in their last 36 games. They were 40-1 to win the American League on July 1st. They were 17-1 during the All-Star break. Remember, that was in the midst of that big, long winning streak they had. We wake up today, they're 5-1. They're the third betting choice to win the American League. Like, this is surreal because usually you'll have kind of a run and then, you know, a little regression. It's not happening. Last night, first team, I think, in Major League history to score in five innings or at least five or more innings from the ninth inning on. Like, there is no quit. They're ridiculous at home right now. And the back end of that bullpen doesn't get enough credit with what Whitlock and Chapman have done. They go really deep there. I'm certainly not getting in front of them right now. That is just an absolute freight train that has left the station, and you are in harm's way when they come to town.
2: All right, I lied. I got one more for you, and this is college football related because you're a Vandy boy. You went to Vanderbilt. Where are you now with expectations for the football program after what you've been seeing the last couple of years?
27: Well, listen, if it's Jared Curtis, you know, the phenom that of course they flipped from Georgia, it looks like he's going to be the quarterback of the future. You lose so much on both sides of the ball, Matty, and you know, watching SEC football, yes, it might mean more, but it's going to be more of a mountain to climb because they just don't have the weaponry, I think, on offense this year. You lose Stowers, who was so great as a tight end for Diego Pavia. I think defensively, Clark Lee will get it figured out. Their schedule's pretty daunting, though. If they can get close to 500, I think that's successful, but I think we're seeing some regret. Hey, at least they got the stadium done. Great place to watch a football game now. It just might be a little bit more arduous here in 2026.
2: Looks like a great environment on TV, there's no doubt. Jay Lou, we appreciate your time as always, man, and we will talk to you next week. Have a great weekend.
27: You got it. You too. Thanks, Matty.
2: See you, man. Our guy Jensen Lewis joined us via the Bryant Heating and Cooling Systems fan guest hotline. We will hit the finish line of the show and week next with Tell the Truth. We're Rothman and Ice right here on The Fan.
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2: All right, TLC, take us to the crib, brother. What do you got cooked up in truth today?
4: All right, so I feel like just in society, every single career has people where they elevate to a certain level and everyone else is just looking around like, how is this person this successful?
1: The Peter Principle.
4: Is that what it's called?
1: You elevate to a point of incompetence.
4: Oh, yeah. Knew it but forgot it. But I feel like that also applies in sports, even though you would think not. Because everybody says sports is the ultimate meritocracy, so your abilities take you to a certain level. But I feel like there can be dumb people who ascend to great success, even in sports. I got to imagine that still exists there. And what made me think of this is that Jim Harbaugh was on The Herd yesterday. And I will play Colin Cowherd's question, and then we will play Jim Harbaugh's answer. It's not a great question, but we'll start here.
29: Jesse Minter was the hot coach. He was the hot coordinator in the cycle. You lose him. He's a friend. He's been great to you. You love him. You lose him. Now Chris O'Leary comes in, another super sharp guy. But how much? You're an offensive guy. You're a quarterback. That's the other side of the ball. How much of Jesse's stuff do you ever say to, hey, Chris, don't screw around too much. We're really good on that side. I don't want too many changes. Like, how many changes can you make to a great defense?
4: I don't know. Don't love the question, but whatever. But here's Jim Harbaugh attempting to respond to that.
30: You're always. I mean, it's. I think these defenses, these systems, they're always evolving because they have to. And you know, evolvement. Is that a word?
4: Evolution.
30: Is it a word, Colin?
29: In evolvement. Am I like evolving?
30: Evolving, yeah. Same with Mike. There was Mike McDonald and Jesse, you know, and it'll be the same same with Chris. So we, yeah, we are we're in that. I think a lot of the good ways that we saw, you know, as an organization that, you know, would be with whether Jesse being here, now he's not, but like the same kind of direction that we wanted to go with this defense and with this personnel, you know, that's the direction we're headed with Chris.
4: Calling 2007 Miss South Carolina.
2: That was rough. That was clunky.
1: I've got, to say the least, a couple thoughts on this.
2: Floor is yours, sir.
1: I don't think Jim Harbaugh loves talking to the media. I think you got to get him on the right day.
4: Understood.
1: So I just, from a media training standpoint, I think you get a lot of these kinds of answers because it's not something he likes to do. However, I do think he was into it during this interview. You could tell by his energy. We got to remember the era he played in, and we got to remember the kind of player that he was. And we got to think about where he's at in his age now.
4: CTE.
1: I'm not saying CTE, but the man definitely had some concussions probably that he played through. And so when you get into these philosophical questions that you have to answer, you got to dig a little bit deep. He's probably reaching, and there's not a lot that he's reaching for sometimes.
2: It's fair. That's fair.
4: He still somehow was able to become a head football
1: coach.
4: He's
1: a good ball coach.
2: Really good, I think.
1: Yeah.
4: Don't you have to be a little bit more than surface level to achieve that?
1: I don't think he's calling plays.
4: Well, then is he a motivator?
1: Yes.
4: Mm-hmm.
1: I think he's
4: motivating.
1: I think he's hired well. Obviously has hired well.
4: Then you got to be deep and philosophical unless you're Sirianni just pulling from ChatGPT.
1: Time when you're doing some of that stuff. My whole deal here is I think there are those moments now that are revealing themselves a little bit more where he's word finding and he's struggling to find the word.
2: I think he is a motivator. You see him, he always kind of banging on the pads of his quarterback and all that. He's a big rah-rah guy, which I have to imagine maybe can wear on players.
1: I think it's probably why it's never necessarily in the same place for entirely too long.
2: We heard some of that with Pete Carroll at the end, right? All of that stuff can wear you down maybe sometimes as well. And so actually, you mentioned the hires that he's made. In the past, I think he made another good one this year.
1: Yeah.
2: I think Mike McDaniel is going to be a really good fit over there. We know he's a personality, man. He's an oddball for sure. But yeah, even just the back and forth from like the question, just the whole thing was just stop and go. It was just, it was weird.
1: My favorite is when he's in the middle of giving the answer and he's looking for the thing to say, but he just stops in real time and his mouth is just agape. He's just mouth breathing while he's finding the thing.
4: Agape?
1: Agape.
2: Qualifies.
1: It
2: qualifies.
4: By the way,
2: it's a good word though. Good one.
4: J. Lou. Qualifies. Arduous.
2: Fire it. Arduous is good. That's that Vanderbilt education there. Arduous.
4: I just don't understand how you can be a highly successful football coach in the college ranks and then make your way back up to the NFL ranks, and one of your biggest weaknesses is thinking on your feet.
1: You think Bobby Bowden was as sharp in the later days as he was in the early days?
4: Probably not.
1: Okay. He still had some good seasons, right?
4: I guess.
1: All right.
2: Are you leaning into an opinion that you think maybe Harbaugh's, the coaching is going to fall off a little bit here? Is that where you're
1: Or are you
2: going
1: saying now? That you think he's as sharp as he's ever been, but he's just a fool?
4: What I'm saying, Bobby Bowden's a little bit different because he was at Florida State for a long time. Sure. Basically what I'm saying is I don't know how Jim Harbaugh is like interviewing and not like talking like that in job interviews. I understand that the interview process for him is,
1: hey, here's my resume. A regular interview process?
4: How could you talk to that guy and just be like,
1: like, you think they had him up on the grease board and they were peppering him with situations? No. Or did they just say, oh, you were really good the last time you were in the league and you just won a title. Come coach for us.
4: Other teams turned him down. Minnesota did.
1: I think the personality is what you would turn down, but you're not turning down that resume.
4: Right. But that's my point is, like, when he walks into an, like, I don't know, just and. Maybe he's just quirky. Maybe CTE has nothing to do with this. I don't know. I don't really care what
1: I'm
4: the reason is.
1: I'm not saying CTE, but I'm saying that
4: no,
1: you know, ball players, they start to maybe decline a little bit sooner than non-ball players.
4: Understood.
2: I think it could be what you said earlier, JP, that no matter what you do, you can be in the world of talking in front of cameras. There's certain settings, I think, that can make you feel a little weird uncomfortable.
1: The other part of this is I think he's just bad at the media part of it.
4: I mean, I also concede it wasn't a very good question.
1: Not all of us can be TLC.
2: Not all of us can be as eloquent
1: this
2: as
1: man,
2: you.
1: You know, this, on his feet.
2: All the time.
1: Best
2: the
1: I've time. Ever seen.
2: Who was our guy for UCLA that had the horrible press conference right out of the game?
1: That's another example. Dude, I talked to him right before he went up on the podium. He was as regular as ever. And then he gets up there, stage fright.
2: Stage fright. And I think some people have that.
4: Stage fright exists.
2: He knows ball with the best of them.
4: In many contexts.
2: But in that situation, it's just not something.
1: It's bad.
2: You're used to doing. There's tell the truth for today.
4: He's got a one-track mind that can only speak football.
2: JP? Appreciate you coming in. TLC, great job on the board this week.
4: Thanks.
2: Coming up next, Common Man and Timmy, they're going to take you to 6 o'clock. It is Go to Jail Friday, and JP and I are going to task them with making a list of three foods that they can only eat for the rest of their lives. Only three things. They'll have that for you. Take you to 6 o'clock. Have a great weekend. We love you. Stay safe. We will talk to you on Monday. We're Rothman and Ice right here on The Fan.
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2: Good afternoon. This is Paul Keels, Ohio State, with their second practice of the preseason camp today. Offensive coordinator Arthur Smith asked about what to expect from his offense this year.
13: Whether you're in big-time college or in the NFL, if you want to, you know, have the confetti come down on you, you're going to have to win through the picks. And that's not just the run game, it's, you know, the protection, but it's a style of play.
2: Meanwhile, former Buckeye football players JT Barrett, Chris Sanders, Stan White Sr., and baseball's Nick Swisher will be amongst those inducted into the OSU Athletics Hall of Fame this fall. Baseball, Cleveland Guardians in Chicago to meet the White Sox tonight. 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When it happens on The Fan, Ohio's sports destination.
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25: Happy Friday. Welcome in. Hello, good, clean boy.
4: Hello, Common Man.
25: Look at Teddy over there.
4: Look at him.
25: He's in his City Connect Reds. Starting to play good baseball because they're playing bad teams. How you doing, Ted?
10: Doing good, Mike.
25: How you doing, Tress?
19: Doing good, Mike.
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4: I will say I like the Cincinnati Reds City Connect jersey. When I was down at the Cubs game earlier this month, last month on a Saturday night, they were wearing the Reds. They were wearing the red
10: this
4: City
10: year's
4: Connect
10: version,
4: this
10: yeah.
4: year's. Yeah. Which do you like better? I'm torn. I feel like the red is too vibrant, too red.
10: Yeah,
4: I kind of go for the one that you got on.
10: Yeah, I like the black ones a little better.
4: All right.
25: Back to you. Go to jail. I had fun with the basement show last night. If you missed it, go to YouTube. Just search Common Man's Basement. It's brought to you by my friends, the Lions Den. You can watch whenever you want.
1: I watched it. Teddy, did you watch it?
25: Teddy didn't watch
1: Probably
25: it.
1: Probably not. Did you?
5: I did. But
1: had something
5: I did
1: going
5: not,
1: on, didn't you?
5: I did not watch it live. I tuned in about 9:30, and then I started, you know, streaming and watching it.
25: Okay.
1: So you did watch
25: it. You did watch it.
5: Yeah, I watched it. It's an hour and 10 minutes. I was like, man, this thing never going to end. I had to keep watching it.
25: I want to give people their money's worth.
5: You did.
1: Well,
5: right?
1: There's good news is you could zip ahead, and you probably did.
5: No, I didn't. I watched every second of it.
25: I'm still trying to get my wife to come on one of these things. But the problem is,
1: she has
25: taken a shower. All her makeup is off. She's in her comfy clothes at 8 o'clock. And she can't bother to be judged by all of you. I said, they don't care. Come on down. Yeah, I don't look pretty. You always look pretty. Lie. Come on down.
1: Show yourself.
25: To the people.
1: Show your real self.
25: Right, your daughter does it. Go ahead. She was on.
1: Samantha is so adorable.
25: Oh, stop.
1: Come
25: it.
1: On.
25: Knock
1: oh
25: it off.
1: Oh, my God.
25: I'm
1: no,
25: so tired of hearing
1: no,
25: about it. Everybody always
1: everybody
25: tells
1: says
25: me,
1: so
25: oh,
1: because
25: she's
1: it's
25: so
1: true.
25: Nice. Oh, she's so pretty. She's so smart. Shut up. She hears all this, then she gets a complex, starts walking around all high and mighty, then I got to chop her down a couple pegs.
1: I know. I do know. Like, I'm sure when the cameras are off and when she's not around friends, parents, and at school with teachers, she's probably just a raging bitch, right?
25: Why do we get the worst of our kids' behaviors?
1: Jack is a total D-hole when it's just me and mom, but everywhere else he is, right? He's at school, he's with the coaches, he's with friends, parents. Oh, he's just such a well-mannered boy. I'm like, what would you tell him to do?

0: Yeah. Yeah. The people that are going to send me to college and to do all that good stuff. Let's treat them like crap.
1: We had the Hall of Fame game last night, too. And I flipped it on and I saw some of it. And we do what we always do. And you know what? I chalk it up to we're excited that football's back. But if I have to read another thing today about how the world has missed out on drafting Haynes King, what the hell are we doing? Yeah, all right. He was the ACC Player of the Year. Yes, he also came in and mop-up duty in the Hall of Fame game and had some good stuff.
0: Mike, he scored the winning touchdown.
1: I know.
0: He's obviously going to be a 10-year
1: It's a dramatic
0: star.
1: Thing. I know.
0: What are you talking about?
1: But it's good. I'm glad football's back so we can overreact to it.
0: No, I'm actually not paying attention to anything that has to do with the ball that was played. I just think that was a good broadcast. I thought that hit all the right notes. And I'm not even going to say anything about Mike Tirico. I'm not even going
1: to... There's nothing to say.
0: Not going
1: to
0: walk you down that road.
1: Except I mean, he's the best.
0: Isn't it just great, Teddy, to hear him back on the headset? I mean...
2: Absolutely.
0: Just the friendly, I'll just be your guide through the biggest football games of the season. You hear that voice. Hi, everybody. It's Mike Tirico here. I don't know why he sounds like Herbie. Kicks it over to this guy. I got to tell you, Mike, it is a good time to be here in Canton, Ohio, and all these teams and Drew Brees. And look at Larry Fitzgerald. He has really a beautiful ace, doesn't he? How does that even fit into his pants? I don't know. It was just well done. You got the wasn't Melissa Stark like out for 10 years or so? She just sort of vanished and disappeared.
1: Oh, I think she was around.
0: But she does such a great job. I really do enjoy her. And they did it the right way. The football game was there, but they were ignoring plenty of play-by-play. Like it was
1: they
0: more,
1: were ignoring
0: yes,
1: the game.
0: Yes, they were. And I'm saying that's fine. It's the Hall of Fame game. You got Drew Brees. You've got legends that played that need to be front and center.
1: You're right.
0: We need to tell their stories. They all took the time out to be there, to be around the broadcast, to do the interviews. And I just think it's a well-done first football game to sort of ease back into the season.
1: Teddy, when was the last time you were up there in Canton? Checked out the Hall of Fame?
2: Oh, probably about... like 40 years ago.
1: 40 years
0: what?
1: Ago?
0: Why? Come on.
1: We got to get you up there. It's been like 15 for me. It's been a while.
0: So for me, I went when I was a kid. I went with my uncle who played at McKinley back in the day. And so I would have been like 8 years old. And it wasn't until last summer. All the time I've been living in Ohio since we started here, since we came to town in 2012, I had not been up there again since I moved here, since it got renovated, and it's really nice.
1: I'll tell you,
0: a good time. I think there could be some more interactive stuff for the kids, but the museum aspect of it
1: is really well done.
0: I'm
1: tired of everything having to be for the children. All right, the children can walk around and appreciate history like the rest of us. Not everything has to be a playground.
0: I'm with you.
1: That's my problem with Kosai sometimes, it's a science museum. No, it's not. It's a jungle gym. It's a jungle gym for kids.
0: It's easy to say that, but you still, a lot of us have to bring the kids with us when we get a day to go and do something like that.
1: Make them appreciate it.
0: Have you ever tried to make
1: a
0: kid do something?
1: I'm the father of a nine-year-old.
0: Yeah, you are, and you just told us how she acts when people aren't around.
1: No, but then I give her the look.
0: When she's under your guidance.
1: You're going to read that plaque, and you're going to like it.
0: She doesn't want to read about Art Monk.
3: Who's this guy?
1: It's O.J. Simpson. Killed two people. Still here.
0: Oh, man. So it was Luke Kuechly's father was one of the first ones that Melissa Stark talked to. They did a little like quick broadcast opening just to see the NFL shield. You know what I mean? The like, this is a presentation of the NFL.
1: I don't have to watch
0: see
1: it
0: that.
1: Now. I got chills, Teddy.
0: And then they roll in and they've got like Drew Brees' family and Luke Kuechly's family. And Melissa Stark starts doing something with Kuechly's father and he's emotional, you know, and it's pulling on your heartstrings. She says, like, did you ever think, you know, that your son would end up here? And he's like, you know, no, not really something that you ever expect, but I'm really proud of him. And he said, I'm just hoping that he could live up to the standard of those 387 men. And I was thinking, oh, except for OJ.
1: There's probably a couple exceptions.

0: Maybe a few more after OJ, too. But there is a, you know, there is a murderer who's got his bust in there. So maybe except for that guy, I think Luke's a little bit nicer.
1: Couple murderers, probably. One that we know of for sure. I had a situation experience when I was hosting with Spielman. We did a live broadcast up there at the museum. And before the museum opened, they set up a private tour with me and Spielman with the historian that they have there on site. And let me tell you something that's really cool. Walking through Canton, the Hall of Fame, where no one's in there, and you have someone with you who knows everything about everything. Every little tidbit, item that they have in there, question about history. It was like Jack Park on steroids.
0: I guess that is cool, but what if he just never stopped talking? Because do you want to, did he have good
1: timing? No, the stories were great.
0: Okay, it was all like, well done. He showed you the bus room. It's shut up for a second. I want to see the bus.
1: He wasn't overbearing. Everything he added was fantastic.
0: It was just having a nice guide, huh?
1: Terrific experience.
0: Was it like Morgan Freeman walking you through the Hall of Fame?
1: It was. It was the voice
0: now
1: of God.
0: Now we come into the bus room.
1: Ryan Day wants you to know that his car is very fast. We're going to talk about this coming up next. Colin Mann and Timmy on The Fan.
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4: We've got an accident that's blocking the left lane, causing some holdup on eastbound 270 on the north outer belt after US 23. And there's also a crash at the intersection of Cleveland Avenue and Eddystone Avenue, causing some holdup there. 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
17: Happy Friday. Highs today right around the mid-80s. Feeling a little bit warmer, though, with the combination of all that humidity out there. It's a little muggy as you step out the door. Friday afternoon into the evening hours, isolated showers and storms return back into our forecast. And that's going to get you through the rest of your Friday. I'm your 10 Weather Impact meteorologist, Lily Aldridge, with 97.1 The Fan.
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1: Fishy has handed me the plug sheet for tomorrow. Cleveland Browns weekend gets you started. 6 o'clock tomorrow morning. Then it's the best of T-Bone and Tyvus from 8 to 9. 9 o'clock, T to Green with Skip Mossick. And then at 10 o'clock, Fan Sports Saturday with Reeser and Tito. They are live from OSU training camp. A little birdie told me that Ryan Day is going to drop by.
0: Love that.
1: And talk to them. Carson Hintzman, too. Buckeyes center.
0: Head coach and the center. We talked about Carson Hintzman this week.
1: 1 o'clock tomorrow. It's Buckeye Replay starring Timmy.
0: Well, it's not really starring me.
1: Are you the host of the show?
0: Yeah.
1: You set everything up?
0: I'm more like a narrator, but you're going to get to listen to... Well, actually, you're not going to listen to Paul Keels and Jim Lachey. You're going to listen to... Teddy, who would that have been? 1990, the play-by-play voice for Terry the Ohio State Buckeyes. Terry Smith.
18: Was Jeff Logan with
0: him? Is correct. It would be the mayor, I want to say? Leshutka?
18: Oh, Greg Leshutka.
0: Yeah, Greg Leshutka, the mayor, should be in the booth with Terry Smith for that one.
1: Ohio State and Iowa from 1990. That is tomorrow at 1 o'clock, and then Reds at Nationals at 6:15. So Ryan Day was talking to On3's Andy Staples and Ari Wasserman yesterday, and he was talking about his fast car, Tracy Chapman.
0: Baby, you're a fast car.
1: One of the greatest songs ever, by the way.
0: Anywhere. It is a good song.
1: Terrific song. He says he drives a Mercedes AMG, which is, you know, pretty much every single Mercedes line model has an AMG. Which just means their fanciest, fastest version of that model. And I know what Ryan Day makes, and he can afford the best.
0: I think he can. And you know what? I bet you he even has a vehicle stipend. I bet you.
1: Stipend?
0: Stipend. Okay. You say a lot of weird crap.
1: Stipend?
0: You had like two words yesterday. I don't
1: Michael
0: even remember what they were.
1: Michael Stipend is great in REM.
0: Michael Stipend. Shut up. How do you say it? A stipend.
1: Stipend? Stipend.
0: Stipend.
1: Stipend? Anyway. Here's a quote from Ryan Day.
0: $1,500 a month for car payments.
1: He says, quite honestly, this is the truth. I bought it and I drive it. Not even so much that I like it, but because it can go really fast. But I tell the guys, one of the things we have to understand, one of the biggest issues we have right now with young people is driving really fast. I tell them, look, I have an AMG. I could floor that thing, rip down the highway, but I don't. And that's discipline. So I do it almost as a reminder so that the guys know that I have a car that drives fast too, but I can't drive fast. He was then asked if he's ever gone somewhere out in the country to a track and really open it up. And he said, no comment. Of course he has. You don't have a car like that and not open it up once in a while.
0: He got a speeding ticket back in 2021. He was going 89 and a 70. I can understand that. That 89 and a 70, look, you're pushing 20 over. Most states, 20 over is when you're going to up from just a regular speeding fine to reckless driving. And then that could get more points on your license. Possibly, I guess, is it up to the cop if they want to arrest you if you're going above that threshold?
1: They're not going to arrest you. Now, if you have a valid driver's license, you have insurance, and you're not doing anything wrong in the car, it doesn't smell like weed, or if you're Tony Romo and have an open bottle of wine,
0: Who among us has never maybe pushed like 20 over the speed limit on an interstate, like on a wide open road?
1: I pushed 20 over going here today.
0: There you go.
1: Coming in today.
0: There you go. Well, I would ask you to please watch your speed.
1: No, you want to know why, by the way, I had to step on the gas today? I'm always safe. I'm a safe boy. What I had to do today,
0: what they all say,
1: is I'm behind one of these pickup trucks with like just lawn furniture in the back of the truck.
0: I do hate that.
1: And this person's going 70, and I just have a nightmare of one of these folding chairs flying at me
0: or a giant,
1: on the highway.
0: You know, rocking chair that's heading to the salvage yard.
1: So
0: just
1: I gotta
0: haul
1: ass and get around this person.
0: Have you ever like had to dodge a large item?
1: Yes, I have. Like someone's mattress fell off the top of a car. They were holding it. It wasn't even tied down.
0: Stupid.
1: You had the driver and the passenger trying to hold the mattress on the top of a sedan. I'm on 315. This thing's come flying at me.
0: What did you do? I swerved and narrowly
1: missed it.
0: Luckily, no one was in the lane next to you.
1: I think one of the cars behind me hit it.
0: There was a dresser that was in the road. And this wasn't something that like fell off the truck, but it's even worse. Like if I'm in a low sitting car, this was when I was driving the Altima around, not in the SUV, not like it would have mattered, but I was behind a larger vehicle and that vehicle just kind of changed lanes quickly. And boom, there's this giant like chest of drawers sitting right in the left lane of the highway. And if there wasn't an opening in the lane next to me, I don't know what would have happened, man, because there was no room in the shoulder
1: You're either hitting the thing
0: or you're hitting the person in the lane next to you. The impact would have been on that. It may have weighed like 400 pounds.
1: Maybe you wouldn't be sitting here right now.
0: Oh, my God. Airbags deployed.
1: Was
0: would
1: it
0: been like a sonic
1: bar?
0: Boom. No, man. It was you know how you got like the dresser would be the tall one in the set. The chest of drawers is the big, wide one that you would attach the big, heavy mirror to. That's at least how I refer to those. You say differently?
1: Yeah, I think
0: an armoire is like a tall thing that you could even put some hangers in. I'm just saying like dresser, taller one, where it's more narrow. Chest of drawers, you got like the his side and the hers side. It's a big, wide-ass dresser. You don't have one of those?
1: No.
0: In your bedroom set?
1: I mean, I got a.
0: What do you got?
1: I got a dresser. Just a wide thing. Yeah. I don't have multiple pieces of furniture. I got two side tables.
0: You didn't get two dressers in the bedroom set?
1: No, I got two nightstands on either side of the bed.
0: Uh-huh.
1: And then I have a wide dresser that has six drawers in it.
0: That's the chest of drawers. Big, wide one.
1: How do you
18: call it? The chest is the taller one.
1: That's what
18: one.
1: I thought. Yeah. I thought the chest
18: just
1: was the
18: tall. Single. Yeah.
0: I'm going Oppo Taco? Yeah, the tall one is the chest of drawers.
1: Yes, Virginia, yeah. You know what the hell's going on from the south.
0: I'm talking about a bedroom set here. It's not my forte. It's just what I've seen them. I had a term for them. I thought that's
18: one row of drawers. You know, that's the chest of drawers.
0: The other, the big flat wide one.
18: Dresser.
0: All right, so it was a dresser, a massive dresser, just sitting in the highway.
18: It was Fran.
0: Fran Drescher. She was like, you're going to die.
1: Legend Bay has been suspended for the start of preseason camp. Ryan Day says due to a violation of team rules, but says he'll learn from it. We don't know what the team rule violation is. I do want to point out that, you know, Legend Bay has an interesting story. If you forgot, he originally signed with Tennessee. And it was because, like, his mom made him. He didn't want to. He was coerced into signing with Tennessee. And
19: yeah.
1: He instantly regretted it and didn't want to do it and came on social media and said, no, I want to go to Ohio State. They made me do it. They made me sign. And so eventually he was let out of his commitment and was able to come here and sign. And then he showed up in January. And Ryan Day, after seeing him for a little while, compared him to Tyreek Hill.
0: And hopefully not the off-field
1: Tyreek
0: Hill.
1: Well, that's what I was getting at here.
0: He's already got himself suspended for the first two practices ever.
1: The violation of team rules is not he was choking his pregnant girlfriend, then decided to kick her in the womb.
0: Let's hope that that's not what he did.
1: Not.
0: Let's hope that he was just late to a couple of team meetings.
1: Fine.
0: And they have very lofty standards, which they should, because I would imagine he's getting paid a pretty penny. It should come with players behaving a little bit better, making sure that they're mostly about football and also class, because that still comes with the deal. Could you imagine, though, if Tennessee actually pulled off that coup de grace where they got a guy who didn't even really want to come to the school, but they got with the family so good that they steered him to Tennessee just enough for them to get him in the doors and let you know, like,
1: try and really sell
0: Rocky
1: Top
0: once he's there for 30 days or so. You're like, see, like, we're good. And then they still get David Gabriel George after that, after taking Legend Bay, prying him from our fingers.
1: David Gabriel George wouldn't go there if Legend Bay was there, would he?
0: I don't know. I mean,
1: there's only so much money that they can throw around.
0: Legend Bay, yes, I'd say yes. I mean, you take both those guys because
1: Bay
0: is someone that will be like this weapon X type of dude. He can run, he can get out and cover. He's going to be a receiver.
1: Would George go if Legend Bay was there? Would he decide he wanted to go?
0: I think so, because David Gabriel George is going to be a bell cow running back. Like, he is going to be.
1: I don't like that
0: term. A straight up dude.
1: I don't like bell cow.
0: Why not?
1: I don't know.
0: But what about
1: I think
0: just
1: of a fat woman in a house dress?
0: So it's just a term.
1: Yeah.
0: It's not the fact that someone could be
1: a
0: lockdown
1: real
0: starter.
1: Bell cow.
0: Yeah, a bell.
1: She's
0: cow
1: let herself
0: back.
1: Go.
0: Is that
1: put
0: that,
1: a bell around her neck? You hear her coming.
0: That's what you think of?
1: Yeah.
0: You think of a fat woman?
1: I think of a
0: when
1: fat
0: I say bell cow.
1: A fat woman who only wears house dresses.
19: Why not a fat man?
1: I don't know.
0: Why not just
1: a bell bull?
0: Why not just a prize cow?
1: Bell Bull DeVoe. Right, Teddy?
0: Bell Bill DeVoe.
19: Now you know.
1: A
0: Devo.
1: Has nothing to do with Devo.
0: No.
19: Whip it.
0: Whip it good.
1: A big blow for a Big Ten title contender. Details in 2 minutes. Common Man and Timmy on the Fan.
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4: We've got an accident blocking the right lane, causing some delay on westbound 670 after 71. Emergency crews are on scene there, causing some extra holdup. And there's a 5-minute slowdown on northbound 71 on the north side from 670 to 17th Avenue. 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
0: So before we started, I heard Matty Ice tease something for our show.
1: Yeah, the thing is that Matty's teasing things now that we didn't tell him we were going to do. So now we have to do it.
0: He was just making stuff up, so I feel like we have to pay off on that tease.
1: So what did he say?
0: He said you can only eat three foods. It was kind of similar to what we were walking down, was it on yesterday's show or 2 days ago? About like what someone on, it was Good Clean Wednesday. So yeah, the question was, do you agree that pizza, chicken wings, and burgers are like the three most popular bar food items that you would want? What are the
1: right,
0: top
1: but
0: five?
1: Matty's question was
0: more
1: different
0: specific,
1: because he said you only have three foods to eat for the rest of your life. And I said, well, can I just be vague and say pizza? And he said, no.
0: Yeah.
1: You have to say the specific pizza, what's
0: the kind, the crust type.
1: Right, exactly.
0: So
1: that's the only pizza you can eat.
0: So ultra specific with three foods that you can have for the rest of your life. What kind of pizza is going to be? What three kinds of pizza would you choose? Now, he didn't even say with the caveat, and calories are of no order, so we have to, I guess, keep that in mind, like the health side of it, because he didn't say it'll work as nutritious food for you and you're good. No, he didn't give us that out.
1: All right, what are we doing a breakfast, or are we just...
0: I am going to do, because I think eggs is good to have in the diet, and since I can build my own item, I think I can get some more, like, punch in there. So I'm going to need some bread for a starch. So I'm going to go with and some more protein, pack in the protein. I'll go sausage, egg, and cheese on everything bagel. I think I can have one of those every morning for the rest of my life.
1: Sausage, egg, and cheese on everything bagel. That's a good
0: selection.
1: They're
0: not particularly healthy. I do realize that, but I'm not going to be doing a whole lot of snacking either. It's basically just going to be eating three foods and that's it.
1: What can I eat for the rest of my life?
0: What about like a nice skillet? What if like you could do like a nice breakfast skillet and just load
1: really
0: in ingredients?
1: A big breakfast guy.
0: Yeah,
1: like
0: I know
1: that.
0: But this is a good opportunity to get like the nutrition stuff. Like if I gave you, you know, like you get the scrambled eggs, the red pepper, green pepper, onion,
1: I'm aware of the egg mess.
0: Let's go.
1: Yeah. I'm a big fan of a bagel with cream cheese and smoked salmon.
0: Lox?
1: Big fan.
0: Yeah.
1: I could probably throw that down every single day.
0: I'm thinking of something with a fish now, too, that you bring that up. Maybe I can combine getting some rice in my system with a fish, like a shrimp fried rice. I don't know.
1: I like how you're
0: probably
1: tired. I think healthy. Give me a shrimp fried rice.
0: Yeah, we're going for the
1: we haven't had any vegetables yet, but give me a shrimp fried rice.
0: Shrimp fried rice.
1: I got to give some thought to the rest of that. What did I tease? Oh, Big Ten title contender. Kind of. I'm stretching it. USC. It's got to be a big year for USC, because if it's not, Lincoln Riley is going to get fired. All right. They're not happy with let's finish fourth and have Oregon upstage us again.
0: They're ranked. They're ranked. They have a big time quarterback that they love and they have high expectations. But I am kind of with what you said there. Title contender does seem like a stretch when you've got Ohio State and Oregon.
1: We expect
0: at the top.
1: Them to be good. All right. The Remington watch list came out on Wednesday, and that is, you know, who's going to be the best center in the game. And USC center, veteran guy, Killian O'Connor, was on that list. And they were counting on him to really be the anchor of that offensive line. And then that very day that the watch list came out, he goes out to practice, and in a non-contact drill, he rips his knee up, and he's out for the season.
0: Well, that sucks.
1: They've already announced that. He's not going to play
0: this year. That is the definition of damn, that sucks. When it's non-contact when it's a freak injury, and you know, stuff happens. That's the thing. Like, you will start hearing about injuries at every level of football in these next 2 weeks, right? And I feel like it's more in these first couple of weeks when you get the pads on, when you really get the juices flowing, you get acclimated again, and stuff seems to happen. And stuff will happen all year long too, but this, I guess, gives them time to make that adjustment now. Like, now there's going to be no surprise that they don't have their center, but it's still bad news anyway you slice it.
1: Cooper Flagg, he's going to be a pretty important rookie for the Dallas Mavericks.
0: Well, he was. He's going to be a pretty important second-year guy.
1: You know what I mean.
0: Yeah, he's fantastic. He was really good as a rookie, too.
1: Well, they do these all the time. They have these special one-off cards. They want to create value by making one of them, and then Cooper Flagg signs it, and it goes into a pack, and some rando person's going to get it somewhere because mm-hmm. it's one of one.
0: Yeah.
1: And so they did this with NBA debut patch with Cooper Flagg.
0: Yeah, I'm not familiar with this product. I have not been into basketball cards in quite some time, but I mean, I know they're really hot still.
1: This is Topps. Yeah, this is 2026 really Topps Chrome Update basketball set.
0: I'm looking at it, and it's
1: one
0: a pretty
1: of these
0: card.
1: Packs has an NBA debut patch card that is autographed by Cooper Flagg. They are saying that the person who finds this is pretty much instantly a millionaire. Because there's already offers out there to buy it for more than $1 million.
0: 100%.
1: Some think it could sell for $1.5 million. It's not going to be one of these like $11 million cards like Shohei Ohtani had with Lego Man.
0: It'll be low millions. Yeah.
1: Right.
0: It'll be $2 million.
1: So the Mavericks, though, they want it. And they're willing to make an offer to anyone who happens to get this card. And here is the offer from the Dallas Mavericks. And I want, assume you're a local Dallas person, you're a Mavericks fan. Because if you're not, like someone pulled the Paul Skeens card that also went for like $1 million, very similar to this. And the Pirates came out with all this Pirates swag. But the person who pulled the card didn't live in Pittsburgh, wasn't a Pirates fan. So it didn't really matter
0: him,
1: right?
0: Yeah.
1: So they took the
0: I remember
1: money.
0: That.
1: But let's assume you're a Dallas Mavericks fan,
0: okay.
1: Born and bred. Here's what the Mavericks are offering you. Two premium lower-level season tickets for the next 32 years. 32 years.
0: 32 years.
1: A signed game-worn Flagg rookie jersey, a post-game photo with Flagg, a private photo shoot alongside the Rookie of the Year and the Larry O'Brien trophies, a VIP tour of the team's practice facility with a meet-and-greet, a private basketball experience for up to 10 guests at American Airlines Center, and a road trip to watch the Mavericks face the Boston Celtics, complete with airfare, hotel, and game tickets. They're saying all of this is worth roughly $1 million. Especially when you factor in the bulk of that being the 32-year season ticket lower bowl seat that you're going to have.
0: It's a lot of nice things. I'm not going to say that it's not, but just spitballing here, start with, because we don't know anything about the seats. Like, what does that mean? Like, premium?
1: It says premium lower level season tickets.
0: I am not even entertaining this if it's not my feet are on the floor.
1: Well, they're not saying that now.
0: Well, that's what I'm saying. Or else we're not even having a conversation. Because
1: so you would go in and you would negotiate on top of
0: this. Of course. Like, listen, lowest level, just some quick math, lowest level tickets would say like $1,100 per seat. So we're going to up that up, okay? Because we're going into the lower bowl. Let's say, I'll even bump this up. Let's go like 8,000. Let's go like 4,000 per seat for the season, okay?
1: It's got to be more than that.
0: So for 41 games.
1: NBA tickets are expensive, man. It's got to be more than that.
0: All right, let's go 6,000 per seat. All right, and it could be more. That's 12 grand right there.
1: Yeah, because you get two of them.
0: Times 32 years, we're at $384,000. It's generous. It's not nothing.
1: I would love to be in the room while you negotiate this.
0: I'm just saying.
1: Like, do I get snack per diem?
0: This card is going to bring in 1 to 2 million cash with the snap of a finger, and I get that all today.
1: Do I get parking?
0: I'm not getting this over 32 years. I could die in the next 10. And then what about the next 22 years? What am I getting for that?
1: What kind of parking is it? Is it a valet parking? Do I get someone just to take my car right at the entrance?
0: You know what? After thinking about this, I've determined that this offer sucks.
1: Yeah, but you have all these other cool experiences. You get to meet him. Ooh, you get to take photos with the trophy.
0: Get to touch a trophy that I had nothing to do with. Yay! Look at the trophy! Yay! Touch it! Let's touch something that we'll probably never win again! Because we traded Luka Doncic away.
1: Man, you're very... For someone who's a lifelong Mavericks fan, you're very angry.
0: I think that's about right. If I were really a true Mavericks fan, now, I'd be pissed off Anthony Davis.
1: With
0: He's
1: all that
0: done.
1: Said, I'm taking the money.
0: Of course.
1: All right, as nice as that is, unless you're already filthy rich, it doesn't matter. Right? Then you take the experience. But I'm taking the money.
0: I don't even know if you do if you're filthy rich.
1: Timmy says go to jail coming up next. Common Man and Timmy on the Fan.
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4: Traffic is slowing down due to an accident that's blocking the center lane on westbound 270 on the north outer belt near US 23. And we also have a slowdown due to a crash on Cleveland Avenue at Eddystone Avenue. 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
1: I want to talk to you about my friends at Comer and Cross. What do? They do garage floors. They do the best damn garage floors in the business. I say that without hesitation. When I first laid my eyes on a Comer and Cross garage floor, I was struck by its beauty. Struck, I tell you.
0: Were you taken aback?
1: I was. I was taken aback. I was tickled.
0: Not taken out back, were you?
1: No.
0: That's later.
1: Yeah. That's,
0: we'll do that with you later.
1: Personal preference, but I'm in the garage. I'm looking around at this floor. And it's not just the floor, too. They put slat walls on the wall.
0: Those are beautiful.
1: They do the steps. They do it all, right? It's fantastic.
0: Garage makeover.
1: And I'm thinking to myself, man, this person must be rich. I can't imagine what I'm going to see when I walk in this house if the garage looks this good. And then I walked in the house. You know what I saw? Squalor. It was a bum.
0: Despair?
1: And I had no idea. Because the garage floor tricked me. If you have no money to buy furniture for the inside of your house, you can trick people by getting a really cool garage floor.
0: Fun little trick.
1: Yeah. And then you never invite them in. They don't know the difference, but they've seen your garage. They're like, oh man, Barry's doing great. He must have made partner at the firm. In reality,
0: it's like Paul Giamatti and Cinderella Man.
1: You're eating out of cans in the house,
0: sure,
1: right?
0: Just eat a can of beans.
1: Just a hot plate, not even a stove.
0: You don't even need to eat the beans out of that can because you can pour them onto the floor.
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13: He's the judge, jury, and executioner. Timmy Hall says, go to jail.
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1: And yes, I am suggesting if you don't have enough money to buy furniture or feed your family, please do spend money on a new garage floor. Tell them Common Man sent you.
0: All right, so I like to start in the office. Couple of things. Well, one thing today, this one surprised me too, because this man is always very good. He's good and clean. You would never find him here. But man, am I telling you that when Matty Ice had his car almost all the way out in the middle of the parking lot, I'm not kidding. Like I pulled in today to come into work, and I look over at his car, and you could have fit our ping pong table behind his back hatch in front of the fence line. You and I could have both been on both sides of that ping pong table, and we could have comfortably played. I don't know why he was jutting out that far. I think I know why, so I want to put some of the blame on Michael Behrens, who has to drive a semi-tractor trailer to work every day.
1: Maybe he was thrown off by that.
0: He's got an 18-foot-long truck here. No business bringing a truck that big into our tiny little parking area. So maybe that kind of threw him off with what the sight lines were. He was a little cockeyed, too. He was a little crookedy. So I had to throw him in jail a little bit for that. But maybe I'm not going to give Ice any actual hard time here. I'm going to let him off with a warning.
1: Don't do it again, though.
0: I'm going to let him off with a warning.
1: He does
0: just
1: it again.
0: Don't do it again.
1: It's prison.
0: But the trust there is, I know he'll take this in stride. He'll take it. He'll own it. Maybe he had a reason for what was happening right there. Maybe he was getting some precious goods out of the back and didn't want to scratch it up against the fence as he was coming into the building.
1: Well, Rothman wasn't in today. Maybe he had Rothman's dead body in the trunk of his car. And that's why, you know.
0: Well, no, he can't. He can't murmur if he's dead.
1: He can as he lay dying.
0: Well, he's not. He isn't laying dying. He's already dead.
1: We don't know.
0: Have you checked? Well, why would he be bringing him to the office?
1: He's unconscious to the point where he can't really move, but he can murmur. He can make little noises.
0: He's not murmuring, and he's not in the trunk. Joshua Perry was here. That makes no sense.
1: The perfect cover-up. Joshua helps him move the body.
0: I will back him up why he backed into the space, because I had to back in, too, because there was, like, a car that's kind of blocking half the driveway.
1: Greg Oden's car?
0: Greg Oden's out there. Our armed security guards have been here all week. They're keeping us very, very safe, so none of y'all come and mess with us. Or else something bad is going to come your way. We're safe and secure right now. So I got to say Nicole, too. Our gal, Nicole, she is the worst texter backer that there has ever been. Every single time I get into a text conversation with her, it actually picks up steam a day later. And sure enough, yeah, I'm there on the receiving end because, like a normal person, I see my phone, it's around, and I'm not staring at it all day.
1: But she
0: replies. I just every now and then check and look.
1: She replies as if no time has elapsed at all.
0: She does. And it's a time-sensitive thing. Like, I'm asking her questions about, can she help me out on a particular show? So if I don't hear back, these are things that I'm likely going to move on to someone else to try to schedule them. Like, I asked her the other day, and then it will sometimes pick up as, yo, hey, what's up, buddy? Starts like that. So sorry, I'm not so sure if I'm going to be able to do it. I'm like, stop it. I already picked somebody else. Leave it alone, Nicole.
1: 48 hours ago.
0: It doesn't matter. I'm like, have you ever once hit me back in the first few minutes? And I got a response 24 hours later. Yeah, I have.
1: That response is 24 hours later, too. Can I send someone to jail?
0: Please do.
1: One of our staff members?
0: Please do. Who
1: good,
0: you
1: clean
0: send?
1: Tyler Danberg?
0: Why is Tyler going to jail?
1: Let me tell you something. Tyler Danberg, I've been trying to dirty this guy up. How long has he been here? About 6 months?
0: You can't dirty him up, man. I put him on 3 months of updates, and you know what he did? He just said, thank you.
1: I've been trying to dirty him up. I'm trying to, you know, have some of my influence wear off on him a little bit. And it's, by the way, I was requested to dirty him up. Fish told me, dirty him up a little bit. He's too clean. I'm trying, Fish. I'm talking crap about people back there. And it doesn't matter who it is. Tyler will pop up and he'll say, well, and in their defense, I don't need in their defense. I don't need it. I don't want it. We're here concentrating on frivolous things. Let's pick at someone. They're not here to defend themselves, and that's great.
0: Don't we need somebody like that,
1: though?
0: No,
1: we don't. We don't.
0: Well,
1: we do not need someone's legal representative at all times to give the other side of the argument. We are just a bunch of shallow-minded guys sitting around bitching and moaning.
0: Tyler's not, though.
1: But
0: and you can't just
1: ruining the workplace.
0: No, you can't just push a button and make him come down to our level. That's the real challenge. I'm working hard to get him down there. This is what the Joker did to Harvey Dent. Like, he ruined his life over a period of time. He kidnapped his girlfriend. He tied her up to a bunch of oil drums. Like, you got to do
1: the work. So what you're saying is I have
0: you
1: to
0: gotta
1: do...
0: push him to the edge of madness.
1: More stuff outside of
0: let
1: the
0: him t- let
1: building.
0: Him jump off the edge.
1: Like, yeah. Slash his tires, maybe? Do that?
0: Yeah, I don't know about it. It's not stuff like that. It's more like emotional
1: stuff.
0: Maybe
1: just sneak into his apartment and steal all his snacks. So when he gets home after a tough day, long day, he's just looking for something to nosh on the couch while he watches women's basketball. There's nothing.
0: I want to get him to actually say back to me something about a shift or a workload. I think I want to just start working him from like 6 a.m. to 8 p.m. every day and on Saturday and on Sunday. and see if I can get him to not say, sure.
1: Oh, thank you, Tim. That sounds great. I had nothing planned except sleeping. Glad I can take that off my plate.
0: I guess I won't hang out with my family. Sounds wonderful.
1: Yeah.
0: Would love to. Anything for those guys. You think I could get that to happen?
1: I don't know.
0: How many straight weeks?
1: For 6 months. I can't get anything out of him.
0: How many straight weeks would he work 80-hour work weeks before he mentioned, boy, you know, I'm a little exhausted here. Do you think I could maybe get a PTO day? No!
1: We're going to do a little music appreciation Friday. Our next batch of Walker Told Me I Have AIDS songs.
0: Oh, I can't wait.
1: I'm proud of one of them very much.
0: That's one in particular?
1: Well, I like them all, obviously, but I'm proud of one. That's next. Common Man and Timmy on The Fan.
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19: We've got slowdown due to an accident in the left lane on eastbound 270 on the north outer belt after US 23. And there's about a 5-minute holdup on westbound 70 on the west side near Hilliard Rome Road. 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
11: Good afternoon. This is Paul Keels. The rain forced them inside, but Ohio State got their second practice of the preseason in today. Defensive lineman James Smith, the transfer, says he's anxious to earn his playing opportunity.
25: That's all my biggest thing, because I really want to, like, come in here. I don't want to expect anything. You know, I don't want to, like, have anything, like, really just given to me. I need everybody, like, to understand, like, we're not too much apart. Hey, I'm right around the corner. We're just working every day.
11: Kansas City Chiefs coach Andy Reid saying today most likely Patrick Mahomes will not play in their preseason opener next weekend. 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Cincinnati Reds open a series in D.C. against the Nationals, and the Guardians in Chicago to face the White Sox. 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
27: Timmy wants you to know that he's fingering his dry snacks. Whatever the hell that means. You're listening to Common Man and Timmy.
1: You know, Timmy.
0: Mikey.
1: I had a situation yesterday. Came home. Samantha was very excited. Told me that the little boy across the street, baby across the street, just turned a year old.
0: Oh, nice.
1: Said his first words.
0: And what were they? What?
1: I'm not done with the story yet.
0: Go.
1: And so Samantha was watching him, and the first words came without either one of his parents present.
0: Oh, really?
1: So missed it completely. I feel bad because she also witnessed him walking for the first time before anybody else. So Samantha is the baby whisperer.
0: How about that? She's like the Cesar Millan of babies.
1: My dog trainer friend who was in the YouTube chat last night.
0: I saw that.
1: Told me that Cesar Millan, no bueno.
0: They don't like him,
1: In the dog training community, the animal training community, they don't like him.
0: What? Just too pompous?
1: Too egotistical? I don't know. I didn't get into the weeds with him.
0: He monetized it? Is that all? I thought he had like this lovely ranch where he had all the dogs coming by.
1: I don't know what to tell you.
0: So Samantha saw this.
1: If you want your kid to walk or you want your kid to talk and they've been putting this off and you're like, man, my kid's never going to do it. You invite my daughter around, done.
0: Make sure you don't leave.
1: Done.
0: Yeah, invite Samantha
1: you'll
0: and make sure that you're in the room.
1: 1 year old looking right at her face saying,
28: and how you doing, little partner?
29: Fine. And it's little visitor now. Adewoyoli is how you say it in Cherokee.
28: Oh, well, pardon my French, but I'll be damned.
29: Walker told me I have AIDS.
1: Teddy, I did one for you today. Because I know you like the stadium country from the 90s.
8: Yeah, I enjoyed that back in the early 90s.
1: You like a Garth Brooks?
8: Yeah, that was good stuff. Yeah.
0: Oh, all right.
1: Yeah. Like a Garth Brooks to me?
0: I love how we're taking requests now. We're pretty much at that point where we've done about 80 different genres of these songs.
1: It's August 7th. I'm scraping the bottom of the barrel at this point, my
0: friend.
1: You
0: said we'd make it to the end of the calendar
1: year.
0: And we will.
1: Not the calendar year, the end of the summer.
0: Oh, well, then we could do
1: football
0: that.
1: Football season.
0: Yeah, August. A couple more Fridays.
1: Absolutely.
0: No, we can't do this until the end of the calendar year. What are we doing?
1: Dear God. All right, so Teddy, here's a little Garth Brooks-inspired. Walker told me I had AIDS.

0: released an album.
1: How do you pull that off when you're Garth Brooks? Well, he's super famous.
0: Everyone mocked him and said, this is stupid. And they said, just kidding, I'm Garth Brooks again. Bah, bah, bah, bah, bah.
2: He had so much money, though, success, he could just do whatever he wanted to do.
0: Even though it failed,
2: whatever, big deal. I'll just go back to being Garth Brooks.
0: He's got FU money. He can do whatever the hell he wants.
1: John Bon Jovi wouldn't just like pop up under another name like Tommy Longstockings. Like, I don't understand. Pick up an acoustic and
0: play
1: some coffee shops.
0: We used to have a boss here, Platinum Fox, and he was obsessed with Prince. Okay? If there was a job opening and it just said Prince's professional butt wiper in Minneapolis, you have to relocate, he would do it.
1: Even now that he's dead.
0: Especially now that he's dead. Be looking at the corpse. Tending to it, making sure it's clean and tidy.
1: It's been several years now, too, so it's rotted away.
0: Prince doesn't rot. He's like
1: he's
0: an angel.
1: Embalmed.
0: Yeah, he's an angel.
1: Is he lying in state somewhere that we don't know about?
0: He should be. What's the place they called it up there? What was his compound that
1: he had? Yeah, he had a name for that, too.
0: I know, I forget what it was called.
1: Wasn't there also a good Prince story? Didn't he, like,
0: Oh, that's Carlos Boozer.
1: He rented Carlos Boozer's house for a year or two.
0: For a year.
1: When Carlos Boozer was leaving his time in L.A., I think?
0: Yeah, so he
1: played for the Lakers
0: a bit.
1: So
0: Carlos Boozer tells his story. So he's got this big house in L.A., and he's leaving to go play someplace else, not going to stay in the house anymore. So instead of selling it, he decides to rent it out. And I guess what rich people do in L.A. is they will lease houses. Like Michael Jackson would lease a house. And you'd think, he has enough money, why can't he buy one? But they lease a house. So Prince was going out to lease a house for like a year, 2 years, and it was Carlos Boozer's house. And there's a certain contract that you sign, because it's somebody else's property, ultimately, even though you're going to be living in it, you're essentially a tenant.
1: Right.
0: And so a couple months go by, and Carlos Boozer's in L.A. to play the Lakers or the Clippers, one of the two, and he's thinking to himself.
1: He finished his career with the Lakers, and he didn't play after that, so that's when he would have lived there, like 2014, 15-ish.
0: Whatever. Yeah. And so he's in L.A., and he says, I'm going to drive by the house, see how the house is doing.
1: Yeah.
0: Just on the outside. I'm not going to go in. I'm not going to, interrupt anybody's time, but just checking.
1: Yeah.
0: Go check it out.
1: It's a free country. I'm driving along the road. Just see the house.
0: So he drives to his house. He's driving down the street, and he can't find his house, and he thinks he's losing his mind. He says, I've lost it. I don't even know where my own damn house is. And then he realizes that the house that he thought was where his house was actually his house.
1: It's there.
0: And Prince had remodeled the house.
1: Not just on the inside.
0: No, the inside and the outside. He came to find out that the entire interior was remodeled.
1: Floors to ceilings.
0: In Prince regalia. Like, it looked like Prince had always owned this house. And Carlos Boozer is flipping out.
1: Well, there was probably out front, like a 30-foot tall purple guitar right in the middle of the double driveway.
0: A sculpture of just the Prince
1: in the
0: symbol.
1: Fountain. Yeah, yeah, right. Yeah, the phallic symbol is out there.
0: And so Carlos Boozer is freaking out, and he has his attorney get on the phone with Prince's people and said, what the hell? We're going to sue you. You remodeled the house. You're renting the house. You can't remodel the house. And I guess Prince told Carlos Boozer's attorney.
1: Prince told Carlos.
0: That he had AIDS.
1: Yeah.
0: No, he said, don't worry about it. It'll all be put back.
1: Mm-hmm.
0: I'll be put back. You remodeled the entire house.
1: It's a new home.
0: When the lease is over, it'll all be put back.
1: I'm Prince. Don't worry about it. And I've so got there the
0: was,
1: funds.
0: There was just a calm in his voice, and they had no other reason to doubt him, you know?
1: I mean, the place was good. It wasn't torn apart.
0: No, no.
1: It was just completely changed.
0: Different.
1: You wouldn't expect to see the floors, the paint, the ceilings, the light fixtures, all that stuff
0: and
1: completely
0: so
1: different.
0: 2 years go by, and Prince moves out. Carlos Boozer walks back into this house, and it is exactly the same as he left it.
1: Right.
0: Everything's been changed back.
1: He had one den in this house that had a very specific orange shag carpet in it because it reminded Carlos of his childhood home. And that same exact shag carpet just poof, returned right to the way it was.
0: It was all back.
1: By the way,
0: Prince said, don't worry about it.
1: His compound is called Paisley Park.
0: Paisley Park,
1: in
0: that's
1: Chanhassen, Minnesota. He probably has Brad Paisley captured, and he has to play for.

0: Now, I can't replicate the voice, and I'm not trying to replicate the voice.
1: That's pretty good.
0: But just the overall sound, I think that captured the essence of Prince.
1: I mean, I think the guitar playing was great in it, too. Like, with the riffs at the end of the song, that's exactly how he would do it. Great voice, great guitar. I like it.
0: All right. I've got a couple more to play for you, including one that I'm really, really proud of. That's coming up next. Common Man and Timmy on The Fan.
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4: Watch for a 5-minute slowdown on northbound 71 on the north side between 670 and 17th Avenue. And we've got some more delay due to a crash that's on westbound 270 near US 23 on the north outer belt. 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
3: From the Logan AC and Heat Services Weather Center.
13: Expect some lingering thunderstorms overnight tonight into Saturday morning across central Ohio. Overnight lows at about 70 on Saturday. Some moisture in the morning and then turning drier as the day wears on. High temps around 87 degrees. Sunday's the driest day of the weekend. A lot of sunshine and a high temp in the mid to upper 80s. That is your 97.1 The Fan weather forecast. I'm 10 Weather Impact Chief Meteorologist Chris Tomer.
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0: 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I'm going to open up a squirt.
1: So the squirt, fish has been very, fish has been very soda friendly these last few weeks. Even more than just the Wednesday meetings that we have, you, me, and Teddy, if he's ever here working, we go in there and discuss the show, chat for 15 to 30 minutes.
0: You know what I had last night with dinner?
1: No, what?
0: I had a delicious cheer wine.
1: Oh,
0: cheer wine
1: did.
0: Zero in the glass bottle.
1: Yeah, yeah.
0: The zero's not bad. I like how they put it in the glass bottle.
1: Yeah, the glass, that's pretty much the traditional way to have a cheer wine.
0: I understand. Like sometimes glass bottle. With the zero, they'll change it up.
1: That's true. Like, it is nice that they're doing the glass bottle treatment for the zero, the no sugar added stuff. But Fish, he's been stocking Squirt now. He's moved on to. He's had Fresca, which is the other mirror image, the other only other grapefruit refreshing drink that's in the game. It actually, on a Fresca, just says soda water. Didn't even call it like a soft drink. It says soda water. He's had
0: root beer,
1: this thing called Frost Top.
0: Teddy will not
1: 100-year-old root beer.
0: Will not drink.
1: Delicious.
0: Teddy hates the sarsaparilla.
19: Hate the root beer. Hate your little cheer wine and all that.
0: Oh, you hate the cheer wine too?
1: Cheer wine. Cheer wine would be a cookout soda because cheer wine's a Carolina's thing.
0: What about a Dr. Pepper? You like a Dr. Pepper?
19: Oh gosh.
0: No.
19: Nasty.
1: They have
19: disgusting.
1: On tap, if you go to one of the Bojangles locations, you can get the cheer wine on draft. And it's very, very good.
0: Delicious
1: little treat.
0: All right. Walker told me I have AIDS songs. This one, I was going for a little bit of a Rolling Stones, bluesy rock. Teddy heard it and thought maybe it was ZZ Top-y type of vibe. So okay. Tell me what you think about this.

0: That's got the whole joint jumping. Let me tell you.
1: Man, I feel like I just came into the Double Deuce on a Friday night.
0: We're
1: about to get some beers.
0: Jumping.
1: The band is up on the stage. That is your Pieta. That is your Beethoven's Third.
0: No, I got what?
1: That is your Eiffel Tower.
0: I got a better one.
1: That wasn't the one?
0: That wasn't the one.
1: That's not the one?
0: No, that's not the one.
1: No, that was the one.
0: Maybe for you.
1: Oh, man.
0: The last one I play for you is my own personal opus.
1: Is this your Sistine Chapel?
0: Sure. Not there yet, though. Now I want you to think about Vanilla Ice, Kid and Play. All right, this is, I call this 1990s house party. And

0: have AIDS.
1: Teddy just walked in with a six-pack of Zima. He's the star of the show.
2: It's always Zima,
1: right, Teddy?
2: For Teddy. It's absolutely.
1: Play a little spin the bottle.
2: That's right. Why not like a Mike's Hard Lemonade?
1: They didn't have that back then.
2: I know, but they've been out for probably 20, 25 years. Did we get down with those? Those are a delicious little beverage.
3: Also, we had the Jack Daniels little like coolers or whatever.
2: Oh,
3: what was
2: that JD's?
3: Remember
2: thing?
3: Those?
1: They had Bartles and James.
2: These were Jack Daniels branded one.
3: Yeah.
2: Did you ever do like wine coolers with the foil tops at all?
3: Yeah, those were like the Bartles and James.
1: Yeah, Bartles and James.
2: Right, yeah. Weren't there other brands?
3: I'm sure.
2: It's like we're getting to boxed wine. We got like our All Madden. What was the boxed wines? There were like two competing companies out there too. My mom always had one of them stocked and ready to go in the fridge.
1: Ready to go?
2: Oh, she was ready. Yeah,
1: just for a regular day.
2: Franzia, I think.
1: I think that's right.
2: Is that one of those? A nice red wine.
1: I'm a big fan of Amy Lee and Evanescence. Actually, their new album's very good if you enjoy that type of thing.
2: I know you love
1: them. So I decided to do a little Evanescence theme.

0: Good. Right. Really good.
1: Right. Now, this next one is the last one.
0: This is the one, huh?
1: This is it.
0: This is the one.
1: All right. Now, maybe this is not everybody's style, but I think I knocked this out of the park. I was going for Huey Lewis in the news. Okay?
0: I love a little Huey Lewis.
1: Teddy, you like the Huey Lewis?
2: Love Huey Lewis.
0: We love the Huey Lewis. We love Back to the Future.
1: I was going for Huey Lewis in the news. What I came up with was even more succulent than I had hoped.
0: Well, we'll be the judge
1: better,
0: of that.
1: Even
0: now,
1: better
0: won't we?
1: Than I had hoped. Well, I hope you judge it kindly, because I love it dearly.
0: I hope so, too.
1: All right? Here is the final one from today. My Huey Lewis-inspired Walker Told Me I Have AIDS.

0: I didn't know when it was gonna end.
1: I actually wanted to keep it going. I had a 3-minute version. I had cut it down.
0: I think they really came into their own commercially and artistically. That was good.
1: All right, that's this week's crop. If you have some suggestions for next week's songs, please do get in touch with us. Tell us what you think.
0: We're looking.
1: I'm scraping the bottom of the barrel now.
0: We're looking for suggestions.
1: One retired NFL player took PDA to the next level. And we'll do some go to jails coming up in 2 minutes. Common Man and Timmy on the Fan.
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4: We've got slower traffic on northbound 71 on the north side between Hudson Street and Cook Road. And there's about a 5-minute delay on westbound 270 on the north outer belt between Westerville and 315. 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
9: The only show that can bring a dead queen back to life. 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
1: Go to jail Friday. We'll get to some of your jailbirds in a second. Here's an actual jailbird. Retired ex-NFL wide receiver Stedman Bailey. Where did he play? He played for the Rams.
0: Did Stedman Bailey get shot? Or was that the other stud receiver for West
1: Virginia? His career ended prematurely at 25 after he was shot multiple times, right? In the head.
0: Oh, my God.
1: While sitting in a car in November of 2015.
0: Was he Uma Thurman in Kill Bill? Are there only two people, screen, fake story, or real story, that have survived a gunshot to the head?
1: No, you know who survived a gunshot to the head? Former Bears and Lions quarterback Eric Kramer.
0: Eric Kramer was also by himself.
1: Yes, he tried to kill himself.
0: My God.
1: Yeah, shot himself in the head and lived, thank God. But so he made a full recovery. Good, so he could do this. He was arrested along with a female companion after police say the two were having public sex at a place called Round One, an arcade inside the mall in Pembroke Pines, Florida.
0: Look, I know malls are empty these days, but that's still no excuse for public fornicating.
1: Now,
0: okay?
1: if you're saying, well, they must have been in some sort of
0: like
1: back room
0: or yeah.
1: VIP section and things got out of control. No, they were doing it at the bar of the establishment. Several patrons, I guess she climbed up on the stool and several patrons called the police and said, we're just here drinking at the bar here at the arcade and these people are publicly fornicating right in front of us.
0: they don't have any more details as to what was happening. I thought I saw a little blurb about how she was bent from the waist and Stedman was
1: behind
0: her.
1: She was.
0: So
1: now they were questioned.
0: It was a different position than the one that you are detailing.
1: That's right. They've later admitted to drinking multiple shots at the bar. They both had their pants down.
0: As you do.
1: Bailey had been exposing himself, but both denied.
0: Wait, he had been exposing himself?
1: He whipped it out.
0: Like he had just been running around the bar exposing himself before this, prior to this?
1: And then she assumed the position. He whipped it out. They both denied that any penetration had taken place. So that's good, at least.
0: But they admitted to the other.
1: Yeah, everything else they admitted to.
0: So basically they're saying, oh, we were just soaking. That's all. But actually, that would be a lie. Soaking still is, you know.
1: If you're going to go to all that trouble, you may as well just go all the way. I'm quite sure they did.
0: That you bringing that up, or Stedman Bailey doing this, getting caught. Teddy, hit the gavel. That's jail right there.
1: Like
0: that's literal jail. What should the sentence be for that? We go a year on that?
1: By the way,
0: in a public place with people around and exposing yourself.
1: I'm not saying we're wrong, okay? But I like how on this show, we will at certain times give the death penalty to people who refuse to turn right on a red light.
0: That's right.
1: But we got the public fornicators here breaking actual laws, and you're saying, I don't know, maybe a year? What do you think?
0: I think that's just about the whole lot of it. Yeah.
1: Does it matter how ugly they are?
0: No.
1: I think it does. You know, I think if you're both tremendously ugly, then that's a harsher sentence.
0: If you really want what they did to bother you, you'll let it bother you. But in essence, they're acting that way. Would a normal, free-thinking person in a society say that that's good, clean behavior? No. But were they hurting you? Were they harming you?
1: Mentally?
0: Could you just
1: look the other way?
0: Could you just look over the side? Stedman, there he is.
1: Maybe you're going to close your eyes at night, and all you're going to see is Stedman.
0: It's going to hear
1: assuming
0: him.
1: Assuming the position.
0: You'll just feel Stedman in the corner of your room.
1: That's right.
0: Thrusting, panting, and moaning.
1: Nicole Sheeran says that she has night terrors about a man standing at the foot of her bed with a top hat on.
0: Yeah, that's not nice.
1: Maybe she has a night terror about Stedman bending this chick over.
0: Maybe so, if she were there. But it did remind me of an anniversary that just passed. We didn't discuss it on the show. And I remember this anniversary for a unique reason. So I had a hole in one, just one in my life. You know, I'm an avid golfer, love to play, got the new sticks. I'm enjoying the game a lot right now, having a good time up there at York. But when I was 19 years old, and I was really playing a lot of golf. I had moved to Utah. I was living near the Whites, you know, didn't have a lot of friends. Those are my neighbors, as we know, and they didn't befriend me. So I took to going to the golf course to get a job, and I spent all my free time up there just working on my game. And I got to be a pretty good player, and I had my ace, and it was a special thing. It was par 3. It was over 200 yards. It was a great shot. Obviously, there were some other people that were sipping coffee on their porch because the tee box were playing the tips that day, the back tees. And so, you know, a couple was up there and they congratulated me and then everybody in my group as well. And you didn't have to buy many drinks because you're in Utah and I'm also not 21. So that was great. So I come to find out that later in life, on that same exact day, August 1st, 2003 was the same evening that Rick Pitino got his hole in one. He was in the Italian restaurant down in Louisville, Kentucky.
1: He was fornicating.
0: Hanging out with Karen Cypher, whoever that was.
1: Now, in his defense,
0: also doing some public fornicating in a restaurant, just like Stedman Bailey. It was, and you can't be doing that.
1: After hours, he was in a private room. Okay. He wasn't at the bar. He didn't bend her over at the bar.
0: He was in a booth.
1: Restaurant was closed, right?
0: In the back of the restaurant. I don't know if it was closed. He was in the restaurant space. He also wasn't in a back room.
1: People go into that restaurant and be like, I won't sit in the Pitino booth. And the Paterno booth, which is just turd and piss on it.
0: There should be an engraved
1: plaque?
0: Plaque. I know it's not like, you know, Billy Joel didn't sing about it in, you know, scenes from an Italian restaurant. His is get a table by the street. Patino was, let's get a table in the back where we can get it on. Pumping in the sack.
1: Sweat. Yeah.
0: Yeah. And that's what they did. But let's do some jailbirds, shall we? I want to give you one from good, clean boy Tyler Danberg, just to give you an example of how he can't even throw someone in jail. This is what he says to me. He said, I ran into this guy. Well, he was driving. And he was on his way in, and he saw a guy with flowing blonde locks, mm-hmm. long, luscious blonde hair. And he was in a yellow Corvette. He said it was like a mid-90s, not one of the modern ones, but a mid-90s, you know, convertible, looked good, good and clean. Guy looked proud and happy. And he said this guy was just brushing his hair at the red light, full-on brush, and just letting it hang and looking in his rear view mirror and doing his hair. And for that, Tyler wanted to throw this man in jail. And I said, Tyler, I don't even know if we got a problem here. Was he?
1: Well, he must have had a really douchey look to him.
0: Well, I'm sure he did. I mean, rubbed long Danberg blonde the wrong hair, way. Yellow Corvette convertible. Although, I don't know. You have a problem with a yellow Corvette? Too flashy?
1: It's not my first choice. But
0: brushing the hair? You ever brushed your hair in the car?
1: Maybe it was the way he brushed his hair. And by the way, no, I don't think I brushed my hair in the car.
0: I don't even have a problem if I caught somebody picking in the car.
1: Picking's different.
0: As long as you go.
1: You're not full of your own crap when you're picking.
0: As long as you go when that light turns green, you can be doing Stedman Bailey things in the car. I don't care. Just go. That's go to jail if you sit there at the green light. My office putters.
10: He's a clean boy. Wash your own damn sheets.
0: Timmy, you'll know what I mean on this one. I am also a member at a club here in town, and this action annoys the ever-living S out of me when I see it. We, as many other courses do, have several holes that run adjacent to other holes. I know we're saying holes a lot now, Mike. I'm sorry. It's common to pull or fade your tee shot and hit it onto the other hole's rough or sometimes the fairway. Why is the procedure of what to do next so hard to understand? I have no problem with you spraying the ball onto another hole and going to play it if it's not out of bounds, but you have to wait your turn. If a group is on the tee box ready to hit on the hole they're playing, you don't drive right to the middle of the fairway to play your ball. You hang back and you wait a minute. It's easy. We have too many morons that don't understand this. You hit the bad shot. I shouldn't wait for you. You wait for me. Jail. Completely agree. This doesn't happen a lot at York, but it did happen to me once in the last month. And I'm not going to do anything about it. I'm not going to raise a big stink. I'm not going to be one of those guys. But it's like, dudes, like you.
11: I'm going to report you to the clubhouse attendant.
0: What are you going to say? There's nothing worse than like golf course scuffles. That too. Like you talk about jail. Again, I mentioned the guy, we mentioned this last week, but the best golf course fight I ever saw was this big dude that picked the fight with the wrong guy who wound up to be a former NHL enforcer, and he was using sound effects as he beat this guy into oblivion and chucked him down a hill towards a river.
10: Bam!
0: To finish him. Oh yeah, you want some more? I told you to stop! Bam! Now I think you've had enough, bitch.
1: See you next Tuesday. Has a different meaning for me this week. I'm going to tell you why coming up next. Common Man and Timmy on The Fan.
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4: There's a 5-minute slowdown on westbound 670 between Leonard Avenue and Neal Avenue, and about a 10-minute holdup if you're on southbound 315 between Kinnear Road and Town Street. 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
9: Panama Ted would like to inform you that this ain't one of them. You're listening to Common Man and Timmy.
1: Got to converse with Mr. Bo Bishop today.
0: It was nice seeing Bo.
1: And his youngest two sons. It was nice.
0: I'm glad he popped into the studio before he came back. He didn't have to do that.
1: Very respectable young man as well.
0: Yep. Yeah, I've met all three of his kids now because the older one was at the memorial, and I popped up there for one day when he was doing a show, met him, and he said his oldest son is like 6 feet tall now.
1: Well, how old is Jack? Or how tall is
0: Jack? They're both going into the same grade. They're both
1: Jack's
0: going into ninth grade.
1: Close to 6 feet tall.
0: He's getting close. Yeah, he's at least 5'10". He doesn't have me just yet. I don't know if There's no way he could take me. He likes to talk a big game. He thinks he could take me in a tussle, and I will give him his credit. I said this the other day when I saw him at the beach. I had to step back and say, like, who is this kid? Like, the workout programs that they've been going through all summer. It's like you've been losing weight and you've been looking better and better and better, but I'm seeing you every single day. When people come in and take a look at you and they haven't seen you for 2 or 3 months, they're like, my God, Bo's first words to you were, my God, you're an Adonis. Look at you.
1: I think he was exaggerating quite a bit.
0: He wanted to rip your clothes off.
1: Well, who can blame him?
0: And Jack's got a great looking torso now. Like, he's got chiseled abs and toned. He thinks he could kick my ass.
1: Jack's got a great looking torso. Did you hear it?
5: That's what I heard.
1: Yeah, that's what I heard.
0: I'd trade with it. I would. I would. But he can't take me. I've got the dad strength.
1: First of all, if you were white trash enough, you guys would get going tonight. Have a few beers and just start tussling.
0: Both of us.
1: Right, both of you. Yeah, absolutely. Yeah,
0: I'm going to share with him.
1: Of course. You share with your son. He's a freshman in high school.
0: He has the Milwaukee's best, though. I get the Coors Light.
1: Sure, whatever.
0: Yeah.
1: But, you know, Jack is a tall, strapping man.
0: Yeah, he's about 5'10",
1: 5'11". On the verge of manhood.
0: Mm-hmm.
1: He's doing these football workouts every single day, and he has youth on his side. Timmy, I think he can take you.
0: You think he could, huh?
1: Yeah, I think
0: he could. You think he'd have the speed or...
1: You guys are on the floor tussling. Where's speed have to come in?
0: Well, then, shouldn't that be an advantage for me, then? If he's not, like, using his agility and speed, like, in a...
1: No, I think he's physically stronger than you.
0: No way he can outlast
1: you because you'll tucker out very easily.
0: No, I just have... I've got some fat on me, but I've got some thickness to me as well. And there's just there wouldn't be any stopping like my power blows.
1: You know? Just the way that you said it and then mimed it.
0: I'm just gonna pow. When I like that, bam, bam, bam. No way. He thinks he could. And I want to let him continue to think that
1: he
0: could.
1: Well, maybe you want to let yourself continue to think that you can take
0: what does that mean?
1: You know what I mean? Guys tend to get a certain age. They lie to themselves. They say, I could have that chick right there if I wanted her. No, you
0: couldn't. Oh, yeah. Like you don't go around your days.
1: I do.
0: By the way, I got my glasses. I got my new haircut. I could have Gabby.
1: I lie to myself. Right. I know that I do. All right? I give a little friendly smile to a feminina out there. She thinks I'm creepy. I think I got her in the bag.
0: Why do we do that?
1: I don't know.
0: Why do we do that? We're just hanging on. We're hanging on to some kind of youth.
1: Emotionally shallow, immature creatures.
0: That's what everybody wants, right? I mean, why do we think that there is so much money to be made when it comes to hair restoration and Botox and all these different, you know, things that exist in the world?
1: Because women do it too. It's not just men. They get their lips plumped
0: up. Of course they do.
1: And their boobs are hitting their chin.
0: Hitting their chin now.
1: Well, you know, you get them lifted up.
0: I mean, you're just trying to get them leveled off, I think, is what they're doing.
1: Bouncy.
0: They might start to sag a little bit.
1: Oh, they sag a lot. Gravity's undefeated.
0: Bring them up.
1: See you next Tuesday has a different meaning for me this week. So on Tuesday, the 11th, right? That's Tuesday, right? The 11th?
0: Sounds good to me.
1: Yes. Now I contend.
0: You contend.
1: I've said this for a long time. You're either in the camp of I love pumpkin spice things, pumpkin flavored things, or you hate it. There's no in between. There's no middle ground. I think that America should embrace its colonial roots and adopt the pumpkin all year long. Mm-hmm. I don't know why it's just a fall entity. I like pumpkin flavored things. It's a North American delicacy. I love it.
0: You know where I stand on this.
1: I know, and you're wrong. That's fine. You can be wrong.
0: You can believe that.
1: But here's what I know.
0: But there's a lot of people that believe what I believe.
1: The 11th at Krispy Kreme, they are releasing the pumpkin spice cake donuts for the fall.
0: And I
1: will be there.
0: And I'll be happy that that's out. It is a little bit early for
1: No, it's not. It should be all year long.
0: It is.
1: I will be eating them.
0: The fact that you want this and can be okay with a fall or an autumn release item happening on August 11th.
1: But it shouldn't be. That's my thing. I'm not advocating for year-long Halloween.
0: Let's just say, if this continued to only be a fall release, wouldn't that be a ridiculous date to have a fall release for something?
1: Yes, it would. Why it's too early for a fall release.
0: Halloween candies in the stores year-long.
1: But I never understood why a particular flavor is seasonal. If I want to enjoy a nice glass of Nog in June, sitting by the pool, man, wouldn't that be refreshing?
0: If you
1: give me some heavy eggnog by the pool. But you know what?
0: Right.
1: Whatever, July. If I want to enjoy it, why is that exclusive to winter? Why is that a winter Christmas time flavor?
0: Nothing like a spiced, creamy drink on this 105 degree day. Nog is a bad choice.
1: How is that any different than like my wife drinking a blistering hot coffee? How is that any different? Should we do that in the summertime? Nobody beats an eye. Everybody's getting a hot coffee. Going to Starbucks, get the hot coffee.
0: It's coffee.
1: So what? What's the difference?
0: It's coffee. Hundreds of millions of Americans start their day with hot coffee.
1: It doesn't mean blazing, that they're right.
0: It's not blazing hot yet in the morning when most people drink it. Sure. Do people go out there and still get a hot coffee when it is 90 degrees? Yes, they do. I will agree. But if I can't explain to you why, like, pumpkin things
1: make
0: sense in a couple of months in the fall.
1: No rational explanation. Because we've just assumed it so, and so it's become law.
0: That's when they harvest. That's when they're around. That's when they're pretty. Right. That's when people use them for the holidays. That's why it's October and November.
1: We're just doing that now.
0: Dipping into December for pumpkin things.
1: That's when they harvest. Our entire life is fake. You go to the grocery store, all that crap is not regional, right? It's like, oh, these are Ohio strawberries here in January. It's like, no, we have no problem eating that crap. Pass the strawberries. It's okay if it's snowing outside.
0: We're going to bring the pumpkins in from, I don't know, pumpkins from Mexico. Like, where are we going to?
1: On the other side of the world,
0: we're
1: going to
0: grow those things.
1: Can I tell you something? In South America, the seasons are reversed.
0: We're going to boat in our pumpkins from China?
1: I didn't say China.
0: What are we doing? We need our homegrown pumpkins. There are some seasonal things. I don't like having everything 24/7, 365.
1: I can't have corn in March. It's not harvest time.
0: I don't like to have corn all the time.
1: You don't like to have corn all the time?
0: Corn is better.
1: A delicious corn salsa?
0: I don't make that corn salsa until it gets to summertime. That's when I enjoy making that. It's like calendars, you know, the pages turn on the calendar and then you say like, oh, all right, it's about that time. It's like when it's chili season. I don't like to make chili when it's the dead of summer.
1: Please tell me.
0: I just don't do it.
1: A Midwestern corn farm that is harvesting corn in June when you're making it on the cob. No, that's getting trucked in from someplace else. Our corn's not even ready yet. It's got to be as high as an elephant's eye, and it's not there yet.
0: Well, it's got to be here soon, right? All the corn stalks are like 7 feet tall right now.
1: But I'm just saying, if we waited till harvest time, we'd never eat corn.
0: Yeah, but corn is easier to bring in. Corn is easier. Corn is like apples and oranges and very, very popular fruits and vegetables. Again, it's things that are eaten so often and in so many ingredients. Even though corn is the one thing that it just goes in.
1: Your body doesn't even recognize it as an entity.
0: You don't even need to eat it. It tastes good, but it's going out the same way it came in.
1: Do you have dreams about playing in the NBA?
0: I did.
1: Do you have roughly $300?
0: No.
1: Okay. Well, if you have both of those things, I can make your dreams come true.
0: Ooh.
1: Coming up next, Common Man and Timmy on The Fan.
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6: Watch for an accident that's causing a 10-minute delay on westbound Morse Road approaching Cleveland Avenue. And there's a 5-minute delay on eastbound 33 between 270 and Gender Road. 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
1: Good afternoon. This is Paul Keels. It was day number 2 for Ohio State getting ready for the coming football season. Wide receiver Brandon Innes talks about what to expect from the offense this year.
32: I think they'll see a lot of explosive plays. I think they'll see a lot of concepts that they'll like.
12: You know, everybody has their own opinions. They might not like something, but I think they'll see a lot of explosive plays, a lot more explosive offenses here.
13: Former Buckeye football players JT Barrett, Chris Sanders, Stan White Sr., and baseball's Nick Swisher announced to those that'll be inducted into the OSU Athletics Hall of Fame this fall. Baseball, Cleveland Guardians in Chicago to meet the White Sox. Cincinnati Reds start a series in D.C. against the Nationals, and the Columbus Clippers continue their series at Syracuse. 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
14: A show with copious amounts of fart sounds. Emphasis on copious.
15: Oh no, I get a fart, but I don't know which way to lean.
14: This is Man and Timmy.
1: This is more go to jails. You just heard Big Daddy talking about OSU Athletics Hall of Fame Class of 2026. We have JT Barrett, we got Chris Sanders, Stan White representing the football program, and then my old buddy Nick Swisher. Nick Swisher. I don't have much to say about Nick Swisher, but my friend Ozzie Guillen does. Let's take a listen.
16: Oh my God, Nick, nobody can compare that with Nick Swisher. I hate Nick Swisher with my heart.
1: Really?
16: Yes.
1: Okay. You want to get into that a little more or no?
16: No, not really, but I think he hit me back. That's nothing wrong with that.
1: Yeah,
16: but
1: yeah. I can't. You guys just didn't get along. Didn't work out.
16: No. I know. I never talked to him. I was managing him, but I don't like the way his attitude was all fake.
1: Yeah.
16: And I don't like fake people.
1: All right. So he was only in with the White Sox for 1 year and then he moved on.
16: It was 1 year too long.
1: Okay.
0: Damn.
1: I hope that Ozzie Guillen is on hand to induct him into the OSU Athletics Hall of Fame.
0: He had 24 homers and 69 RBIs for you guys that year in 2008. And then he was on to the Yankees.
1: He was a waste of space. Ozzie didn't care for the bro-hio-ness of Nick Swisher. And in full disclosure, neither do I.
0: Oh, what's up, man? You don't like this? I'm going to get that jersey pump going, bro. Let's get after it. Let's get nasty.
1: Uh-huh. Oh, I got one of those. Hold on.
0: You don't like?
17: Let's get nasty.
0: Yeah, that was it's probably with me. It's probably
1: did you talk to him?
0: Oh, back in the day on the Buckeye show. He was very nice. Like I never met him, but he came on and did an interview. I know you felt this way about him for a long, long time. Being a Sox fan.
16: With my heart.
1: With my heart.
0: Yeah, I hate him with my whole heart.
1: All right, Timmy, you were telling me about this story that if you have roughly $300 and you want to play in the NBA, well, there's some G League teams that you can try out for.
0: Yeah. Would you like to try out for the Detroit Pistons?
1: I mean, I wouldn't, but people would.
0: This is your opportunity to do so coming up in September. And if you... What do you think you would have a better shot of doing? You know, obviously to be considered here, you have to be a basketball player, right?
1: Okay, yes.
0: I think you need to be a basketball player. You got to have, at the very, very least, some small college basketball experience, right? But to be...
1: Like Reimer?
0: I'm thinking Reimer's experience. Reimer's getting a little soft the edges.
1: They'll
0: right
1: take
0: now.
1: His $250.
0: I thought it was $300.
1: No, it depends who you're doing it for. So if you want to try out for the Pistons, their G League team is $250. If you want to try out for the Mavericks G League team, they're charging $300.
0: Oh,
1: the
0: yeah.
1: Nuggets.

0: It's Ball State. Oh,
1: what odds are better?
0: Yeah.
1: Oh, us play calling.
0: Well, that's not
1: the
0: even a
1: drive and scoring a touchdown. That's, absolutely.
0: That's not even a
1: it's
0: fair.
1: Not even close.
0: That's not even a fair one. I have to come up with someone different than Reimer. My game was kind of changing as I was talking.
1: I think
0: there.
1: The odds are better of you and I playing a snap for Ohio State this year.
0: Wait,
1: than Reimer making a G League team?
0: Oh, stop it! What? Who else could we pick? Who else could we put out there that could make a G League team?
1: Beanie Wells?
0: Maybe even somebody. Yeah, someone like Beanie. What about Scooney?
1: No, because Scooney was a professional basketball player.
0: But Scooney also is probably not in his playing shape.
1: It doesn't matter.
0: He was coaching in the NBA.
1: I had to sit for years and listen to Beanie Wells talk about how he can score 10 points a game in the NBA.
0: And 5 rebounds.
1: He can be a 10-5 guy.
0: 10-5 in the NBA.
1: He's never had any real basketball experience, but he could do it.
0: So therefore, he should be a starter
1: in the G League?
0: For the Canton Charge, right? Or for the Maine Red Claws, he should be one of their standout players, and he would sell a lot of tickets for them too. You get a guy like that in there. You get Beanie Wells from the Ohio State Buckeyes playing basketball here. People would come from near and far to see it.
1: You think Beanie making a G League team is more likely than you one day playing on the senior tour?
0: There's not a chance that I could make it to the senior tour.
1: I don't like that attitude one bit. I really don't.
0: They're just, and any time I seem to play like another round of golf, you look at me and you're like, oh, playing a lot of golf, aren't we? So, I mean, I don't know if I'd get the, I don't know if I'd get the time to put in the practice.
1: I want to make sure that your wife is okay with all of this golf.
0: Have you met her?
1: I know she wants you out of the house so
0: when
1: she can screw all the neighborhood guys.
0: Golf, I'm not there to ruin her life.
1: I understand.
0: Or my son's.
1: But somehow, your absence will still be a problem.
0: No, it won't. It's good. It's all going to end in absence one day anyway.
1: Why don't you just move out
0: Eternal
1: at this
0: absence.
1: Point?
0: I'll be dead and gone and she'll be free.
1: Give me a
0: You want a jailbird here? How about my good, clean parents?
2: Saturday night in Toledo, Ohio.
1: Sorry, Spotify.
0: Yeah, that's right. We're done. These kids of mine are staying up later and later and trying to get every ounce out of the summer that they can. And my husband and I actually can't wait for school to start again. You and me both, my gal. My 13-year-old son is basically screaming on his Roblox chat with his buddies. And the other night, he must have forgotten how late it was. Not only was he scream laughing at the top of his lungs, it sounded like he was jumping on a trampoline. So I knocked on his door, and as I walked in, I caught him wearing his Spider-Man Halloween costume from when he was maybe 9 years old, squeezed into it, and he looked like he was performing on Zoom for his friends. I asked him what the heck he was doing. He looked back and replied, "Getting sturdy." Go to jail.
1: Yes, go to jail. You need a good talking to, son.
0: All right, what is...
1: That's 6 months in jail.
0: I'm a little...
1: And you have to wear the Spider-Man suit and squeeze into it for all the inmates.
0: I'm sure sturdy is just like one of these popular TikTok or internet dance trends, right? That's what it was.
1: Sturdy.
0: Was it in a certain rap video? I don't know. Perform the popular New York-born Bronx drill street dance.
3: Let's get nasty.
0: Features the signature woo walk.
1: Oh, the woo walk.
0: You get the quick foot switches and the sharp drops. Okay.
1: Mm-hmm.
0: All right. I'm not sure if I can do that. Can you?
1: More go to jails. And I'm very excited about a particular movie that is coming out this fall. And the good news is I won't have to go to the theater to see it.
0: Straight to video.
1: I don't care.
0: The best gun.
1: Beautiful.
0: Makes me the premiere.
1: Common Man and Timmy on the Fan.
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3: We've got a 5-minute slowdown on southbound 270 on the east outer belt from Main Street to 33, and a couple-minute holdup on northbound 270 on the west outer belt from Tuttle Crossing Boulevard to 161. 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Serious crashes on Columbus streets cause permanent physical, financial, emotional, and property damage. Vision Zero is changing that through roadway redesign and a commitment to zero traffic deaths. 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I'm Nicole for 97.1 The Fan Track.

0: traffic.
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19: From the Logan AC and Heat Services Weather Center.
20: Well, do expect some lingering moisture overnight into Saturday morning. Otherwise, low temps around 70 here in Central Ohio on Saturday. Of course, moisture early, then drier as the day wears on. High temps in the mid to upper 80s. On Sunday, we dry it all out. Lots of sunshine and high temps mid to upper 80s. That is your 97.1 The Fan weather forecast. I'm 10 Weather Impact Chief Meteorologist Chris Tomer.
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0: It is a go-to-jail Friday. We are taking your jailbirds until the show runs out. 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I'll have a couple. 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They're even getting into the weight loss game and helping people out there with telehealth now. You should check into that. But I have personally felt the vigor and the sensation of their low testosterone treatment plans.
1: Vitality.
0: Oh, the vitality just goes on. You feel like you're going to live forever. Unless you don't want to, then you won't. Because you're not actually immortal
1: by
0: taking this.
1: Right, you can want to live forever, but you're going to die.
0: That may be later.
1: Yeah.
0: Maybe in 50 years' time, we're doing that. 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It's like 10 questions. It barely takes 2 minutes. It's like the time of this read by the time I'm done with it. So check them out. I have felt it. You want to talk about Teddy and pizzazz? I got that shot in the ace and yeah, pizzazz!
1: You started tap dancing.
0: Oh, man. Ooh-wee.
1: Like Gregory Hines.
0: Gregory Peck, too.
1: He didn't tap dance.
0: I had
1: dance.
0: Some little circular glasses like yours, and I just felt like I was ready to go attack the world. So check them out. TriStateMen'sHealth.com. Here's a couple of jailbirds for you. This one from Paul Keel's handkerchief. My guys.
7: Oh, yes.
0: My jailbird this week is Timmy, only he wrote it, Tummy. And his new, I don't know if that was on purpose or typo.
1: I like that better.
0: Or he says, I've got a new crutch. He said, and I quote, this got stuck in my craw every day this week. Drives me crazy every time. Public caning.
1: I'm sure you have. So he's saying no jail time, but just like Singapore.
0: Yeah, no jail time.
1: Can but I be the one that canes you?
0: You're really supposed to do the sentencing. I mean, you could take the suggestion there.
1: No, I like that a lot.
0: PK's handkerchief.
1: Public caning. With wicker.
0: How many times have you said, I contend?
1: Why is this my fault now?
0: It's not.
1: I didn't do anything. I'm catching strays?
0: I contend is kind of a thing.
1: I contend is a joke.
0: It's a thing
1: now
0: that we do. Stuck in my craw would just be something that I said when I have nothing else to say or can't vary my terms enough. Just wait till some of the Timmy Eats a Burger segments come out. I think there was one where I may have said fantastic 72 times.
1: You should have put a ticker on it. Maybe, a little sound effect every single time you did it.
0: Maybe I will.
1: Fantastic.
0: Oh, the whole thing. It was just fantastic. Just
1: fantastic.
0: Oh, that burger. It's fantastic. Oh, thanks for talking to me, sir. That was really fantastic. Well, that one really stuck in my craw.
1: Give me another one.
0: Okay, I thought you were ready to do your thing, too. I got another one here.
1: I got nothing.
0: My good, clean cart attendants.
23: Would you like to touch my monkey?
0: I have a recent cart incident for you. Took place at the Aldi. And as we know, their way to cut back on leaving carts all over the place is to use the quarter system. You like the quarter system?
1: I didn't know they did that at Aldi.
0: You didn't know that?
1: I don't go to the Aldi.
0: Clearly you don't.
1: No.
0: Yeah, I thought everyone in the world knew about that.
1: I don't go.
0: You pop that, which you can pop out when you return the cart. Yeah, but it was this 40-something looking bee that decided to wedge her cart in between her passenger side and my driver's side. I'm not kidding when I say her cart was maybe 1 inch away from her doors and 1 inch away from mine. You breathe on this thing, and it's making contact. Who does that?
1: What's the purpose of that?
0: I thought it was inconsiderate, and I sort of just stood there while she took her time unloading, preventing me from even getting into my car. Then sure enough, as she finished, she gave a sarcastic apology and then proceeded to bump my car door with the cart.
1: Oh, no. Did she see him there, too?
0: He just was standing waiting? Right behind. Yeah, she saw him. It just
1: 50 years in jail.
0: It just said that she gave a sarcastic apology.
1: 50 years in jail.
0: The message isn't done. That's when I would say I politely barked at her and said, ma'am, you just bumped my car. All she did was say, oh, sorry about that. I wasn't wanting to make a bigger deal out of it, but there was a microscopic scrape right on my driver's side door, and I love the car. Why put your cart in between like that when there's no room? You need at least 4 feet of space between my car. Jail.
1: 50 years.
0: Death.
1: You say death?
0: Yeah.
1: All right.
0: I don't know how you can let somebody off short of that. And here's, I want to put people in jail too, before you get to the movie thing. Why is it? I understand certain places backing the car in is worthwhile. My mom used to want to like sentence people to death when we were actually going to church. We were going to the one place where we were supposed to be good and clean, and it would bring out the worst in my mother as we're going into mass and people are backing into the spot so no one can get in and get their seat on time because everybody's waiting in all these cars just so they can scoot out of there quicker. But when you're going to the store, what sense does it make? You need to have the ass of your car on the outside so you can conveniently put your groceries into the trunk. And why is this woman at the Aldi not putting the stuff in her trunk? Why are so many people going to the back seat or the side seat? Put it in the back and don't back in. Then you're butted up against another car in between every car. You can't get to that spot in your vehicle. It's stupid.
1: I agree with you.
0: It sticks in my craw.
1: And that's right. It does stick in your craw.
0: Hate it.
1: I'm looking forward to a movie. The Prime Video biopic about John Madden.
0: Biopic.
1: Whatever. Will debut on November 18th. Nicolas Cage.
0: I know, man.
1: Is John Madden. I've seen some of the photos.
0: You seen it?
1: I've seen it. And I've also seen some of the photos as Christian Bale is playing Al Davis. That's what I'm excited to see.
0: Christian
1: that guy's
0: Bale.
1: Method is F.
0: He could do anything, man. He's been
1: Dick Cheney?
0: Dick Cheney? Looking just like Cheney. He's in that movie, The Machinist, which was a long time ago, he got down to like 105 pounds.
1: Yeah, he was.
0: And then he's
1: very
0: ripped
1: thin.
0: Up for the Batman roles, as stacked as you would ever want to be as a human. And now we're doing Al Davis. Does he have the Gloria Vanderbilt chain glasses too?
1: Yes, he does.
0: Mm-hmm.
1: Now, it's not end stage Al Davis where he's got barnacles growing on his face. But still, he's playing an old man. He's barely recognizable. I was getting a kick out of these guys. It's like they talk about how pretty they are all the time. Like Tom Cruise is in this new movie where he doesn't look like Tom Cruise. And Johnny Depp is Ebenezer Scrooge.
0: It's the new Cruise movie.
1: And it doesn't look like Ebenezer. It doesn't look like Johnny Depp. Why don't you just get an old dumb guy to play him? Are we really going to
0: get an old dumb guy? I don't know, because maybe they're not going to sell the tickets that way. Maybe people aren't going to come out for that.
1: You wouldn't
0: you get
1: see
0: some
1: this?
0: Loser?
1: You wouldn't see this if they just had some random actors in it?
0: It depends on who they were.
1: It's a John Madden movie.
0: It depends on who they were. If you find someone that can crush the role, that's the most important. I have no problem. I do not have as big of a problem with a no-name actor. But again, these producers, you know, Paramount and Universal, they're looking for big name guys because they have to make a lot of cash in order for the thing to be successful because of what they're budgeting for these films. So they're probably
1: they don't have to
0: about
1: budget
0: that.
1: As much if you just get a bunch of no names in there.
0: I
1: go down to the local dinner theater.
0: I saw this has nothing to do with the Nick Cage John Madden movie.
1: Well, thanks for bringing it up then.
0: But it's a trailer that I saw. So there's another movie that's coming out. You're not going to see it because some woman with meat in her hair will be there in the theater. But have you guys seen this thing called Wicker that's coming out? My wife was showing this to me yesterday, and I thought she was joking. I thought she was joking. And I'm watching this thing. It's very real. I guess it's sort of going to be a little bit of like comedic humor and all that, which I would hope. I don't know if I'm going to see it, but it's called Wicker. And sure enough, a guy like with a great name like Alexander Skarsgård is going to be in it. Like, so Alexander Skarsgård, he will be the Wicker Man. And Peter Dinklage lives like in the woods or something. And I guess this woman who like has never found love. I didn't read too much into it. I just saw clips of this trailer. She goes to Peter Dinklage and she's like, I would like me a husband. And he says, will you give me 4 months and I will make you your husband. And then later on in the trailer, out of like hay and sticks, he's a weaver. He's a
1: Jared Weaver. Jeff Weaver.
0: Yes.
1: Dream Weaver.
0: Yes. All of those weavers. He weaves this 6'4" massive hulking Longaberger basket of a man.
1: What kind of movie is this?
0: And there's a scene in this movie like it shows them like at the altar, they get married, and then later on it shows Alexander Skarsgård, Longaberger basket man, like with his shirt off, and he's leaning back and she looks down at him and she's like, oh dear, and his, you know, it's like creaking and crackling and it's something's growing. And then they're like doing it like later in the trailer, like they show a silhouette of her like hopping on the lap of this basket. What the hell's going on? What woman ever like said, oh, I need to order me a dildaroon? And they say, oh yeah, what kind?
1: Make
0: she
1: it says, wicker.
0: Hickory.
1: Make it wicker. I want some splinters. By the way, they're calling this a romantic fantasy comedy film.
0: A comedy.
1: Romantic fantasy comedy.
0: Okay, yeah. It better
1: be.
0: That's
1: what I said about like Beauty and the Beast. It's just as weird as that.
0: Better be comedy if we're having sex with wood.
1: Wow. Yeah.
0: Not that wood.
1: I got it. More go to jails coming up next. Oh, we had somebody suspended in the world of, excuse me. We had somebody suspended in the world of football, and it will surprise no one. That's in 2 minutes. Common Man and Timmy on the Fan.
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7: We've got a couple-minute delay due to an accident that's on Olentangy River Road near Bethel Road, and there's some slowdown on northbound 315 from Lane Avenue to North Broadway. 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
1: Wicker's already got 91% on Rotten Tomatoes. I guess it was released at a film festival, like in the winter time, last winter. And so people have seen it.
0: People seen it.
1: Here is a review from Johnny Olsaliski from the New York Post. He gave it 3.5 out of 4. Quite like her Oscar-winning performance in The Favorite, Coleman, who's never afraid to act ridiculous, is untethered and batty until things get real, or as real as things can get when one's hubby is an oversized vessel for potpourri. It's not a bad line.
0: Potpourri is good.
1: Yeah.
0: Good like the wood.
1: Dry.
0: Does she respect wood?
1: Sure she does. She married wood.
0: Would she ever, if he was like in a position where like his knee was bent and she was like lounging on the couch with him and she had a glass of water?
1: No, she wouldn't put it on
0: his knee. You don't think she would set that on him?
1: Absolutely.
0: At least without putting a coaster down.
1: Excuse me, sir. She's so formal with her husband. Can I put my drink on your knee?
0: What do you think they get into in that movie? Other than the screwing.
1: It's rated R.
0: Yeah.
1: So, gotta be some wicker dong involved.
0: Screwing. Drinking. Smoking. Midnight abortions. Do you think she gets pregnant from him?
1: Has a wicker baby?
0: Mm-hmm.
1: She's a little older. I don't know if she can.
0: A wicker baby that ages in reverse?
1: Benjamin Button Wicker? Hey, man, we're out of ideas, apparently.
0: Need a different name, though.
1: The NFL has suspended rookie wide receiver Brock Rechsteiner for the first six games of the season. He was an undrafted rookie free agent, but caught on with the Saints.
0: That's right.
1: It is notable because his father,
0: oh yes,
1: is Scott Steiner, a.k.a. Big Papa Pump.
4: You know, they say all men are created equal, but you look at me and you look at Small Joe, and you can see that statement is not true. See, normally if you go one-on-one with another wrestler, you got a 50-50 chance of winning. But I'm a genetic freak, and I'm not normal. So you got a 25% at best at beating me. And then you add Kurt Angle to the mix, your chances of winning drastically go down. See, the three-way at sacrifice, you got a 33 1/3 chance of winning. But I got a 66 2/3 chance of winning because Kurt Angle knows he can't beat me and he's not even going to try. So Samoa Joe, you take your 33 1/3 chance minus my 25% chance and you got an 8 1/3 chance of winning at sacrifice. But then you take my 75% chance of winning if we used to go one-on-one and then add 66 2/3%. I got 141 2/3 chance of winning at sacrifice. See, Joe, the numbers don't lie, and they spell disaster for you at sacrifice.
1: Now, it doesn't say why he was suspended for six games, but considering his father was roided out for the better part of 40 years, I'm guessing maybe he dipped into Papa Pump stash a little bit? Bad booty daddy?
0: Yeah, I'd say that's a good... It's a good guess right there. Why would there be no note? He's such a low-level player. I don't even know if he was going to make the team anyway.
1: No, probably not.
0: No way. But if he did, then you're out for six games.
1: Sad news.
0: Baby Steiner.
1: John Kruk is a Phillies analyst for television.
0: Do you?
1: I have the audio
0: okay,
1: here.
0: Okay, because I wasn't prepared
1: now.
0: You got it.
1: This sticks in your craw?
0: It does stick in my craw. So earlier this week, the Phillies, I forget who they started on this particular night. It wasn't the Phillies. It was the team that they were playing, okay? So Phillies are playing the Nats, and the Nats trotted out their starter. I think it was Palmquist that night. And he only was in there for like 1/3 of an inning. Got him out. And then second pitcher goes in and he does like 6 2/3 of an inning or whatever. So
1: you have the opener. He's the opener.
0: They were having a discussion about why the hell is the Nats manager doing that? And lead play-by-play guy is saying, you know what? I don't know. And John Kruk said, I don't want to know. Like, I want to be dead and gone.
1: I have the audio.
0: And I don't want to know the reason. And then this continues.
1: Here's the exchange.
5: If I do get it, though, I'm going to somehow figure out how I can get it to you.
6: Yeah, just stick it in my casket.
5: Okay.
6: Unless I get cremated, then just put it in with me when they set me on fire, baby.
5: Fly ball foul. Maybe I'll get it engraved on, you know.
6: Oh, yeah, my urn.
5: Urn, yeah.
6: Yeah.
5: Reason number one.
6: Yeah. I got a funny story about Erno, I have to tell you, when we're not on the air.
5: I was going to say, it's not airable?
6: Oh, no.
5: Got Pete and Larry and Joe Kennedy and Dean and Christine up here in the booth, Jack. Owen, they're all on pins and needles waiting for this one.
6: It's a good one.
5: That's a ball.
1: Kruk, you can't tease us that you have a story about an urn that's not safe for air. It's better off not saying anything, because now you've wet our whistle for this story. I got to know what's going on.
0: That's exactly what I'm saying. If you set something up like that and it sounds like it's big and we need to hear it.
8: You said your finger was a gun.
0: If you do that, then you have to show it to us. You have to show us the story. You have to tell the story.
9: Get out of here. I'm not going to show you my gun.
0: Show your gun. We need to see it.
1: Let's make up our own story.
0: Now we don't have the story about the urn. What is this, like Jack Burns in Meet the Parents? Was someone trying to open a bottle of champagne and the thing shot out, hit the urn? Stuff went flying everywhere. Dust was up there, and then the cat came in there and pissed on it.
1: Who was in the urn? His mother was in the urn?
0: Love you, Ma. You gave me milk. You gave me life. But then the cancer ate away at your organs, and God took you from me, which was selfish of him. That's when that was the very scene where we learned that you can milk anything with nipples.
10: Mm-hmm. I have nipples, Greg. Could you milk me?
0: Yes. Yes, I could.
1: Pablo Torre is reporting that Kawhi Leonard had a hidden multi-million dollar endorsement deal with scoreboard manufacturing giant Daktronics. This is in addition to the previous agreement that they had with this Aspiration or whatever it is, the fake company, where I think the owner's in jail. Let me tell you something. There's got to be a serious investigation of this, because essentially what the Clippers are doing is they're circumventing the salary cap, and they're signing people. I'm sure Kawhi Leonard's not the only one, to these fake endorsement deals so they can get around putting more money on the cap.
0: Yeah, try to keep him from going to another team.
1: It's just,
0: you know,
1: it's blatant,
0: trying to overcompensate this guy.
1: It's blatant cheating. It's theft. It's screwing over your other owners, which I assume they would have a problem with. Like, you got to give the Clippers, if they're guilty of this, you got to give the Clippers the equivalent of the NBA death penalty, don't you?
0: What is, you know, and for a guy, this is where I am with my NBA acumen at this stage of my life. So he is on a massive deal still. I mean, he's Kawhi Leonard, for God's sakes, but I would, again, without paying much attention to last year's season, I don't know, was Kawhi Leonard, Teddy, do you know if he was still the Kawhi Leonard that he was 4 or 5 years ago, still averaging, you know, 26 to 28 points per game? He's had some injury issues, hasn't he?
1: Yeah.
0: He's still top dog.
1: He's really good.
0: Still top dog. So he's on a 3-year, $149 million max contract. And again, this stuff is set up where this concerns me, because this would mean that all teams are probably doing this, because you can only make so much, right? Like, what are you going to...
1: Yes, it's a max contract.
0: Yeah, you're at a max contract for how many years you've been in the league. So I don't know why they would even feel they need to pay him more. He's making plenty of money. You know, you don't need to have paper deals, empty contracts, sponsorship deals for him.
1: You do.
0: Where he isn't even doing any work or really endorsing the product.
1: This is two instances, I guess, with the same player in the same organization. But you said, is everybody doing this? Wouldn't we hear from now or by now if everybody was doing it?
0: Possibly, but we never really heard about this Clipper stuff until just recently.
11: And he's not even on the roster anymore.
1: Oh, he's not?
11: No, they traded him to Toronto in the offseason.
0: Okay.
11: Here.
0: Yeah, he's back with Toronto?
11: Yes.
1: Well, he's back. He got out.
11: Yeah, he got out.
1: He's
11: so
1: out. He's
11: he doesn't
1: out.
11: Care what happens to the Clippers.
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7: We've got a 5-minute delay due to an accident blocking the left lane on southbound 315 at Kinnear Road. And there's a 5-minute delay on westbound 670 from Leonard Avenue to Neal Avenue. 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
4: 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Hello, Beamer.
5: Common man Timmy, happy Friday to you.
4: Happy Friday to you. What are we doing this weekend, Beamer?
5: I might try to go out to Buckeye Camp tomorrow, so that'll be pretty cool if William gets up in a reasonable manner of time.
6: We're taking the boy out there.
5: Oh, yeah.
6: Yeah, yeah. Just William?
5: Yeah, I think so. Okay. Yeah, the other one's just still like a little sack of meat.
6: Sure, yeah. Really. I didn't know if, you know, all four of you were going to go and you have to take turns pushing him in the stroller or whatever.
5: William
6: runs around because they're different ages now. William's kind of mobile and out there doing things, mostly naked, as we found out.
5: Yeah, so we might do that tomorrow morning, and then I got nothing planned. Meredith goes back to school on Monday, so I think we're just hanging out. What about you guys? Anything fun?
4: Well, you brought up the naked the other day.
5: Yeah.
4: And I told you how...
5: Well,
6: naked,
5: first of all...
6: Naked's fun.
5: You brought up the naked.
4: Maybe I did. I brought up how my 9-year-old daughter is still naked all the time. And I'm actually saying to her, don't you want any privacy? And I'm closing her door and she's taking a crap with the door open. And I'm trying to, you know, hey, let's not do that. I thought at this point in her life, she would want her own sort of space and not want to be prancing around naked.
6: I think that too.
4: So we were having this discussion the other day, and so I brought it up to her again, and I said, does it make you uncomfortable at all when you're naked and daddy's around? And she said, no. And I said, well, it makes me a little uncomfortable. And then she looked me straight in the eye, and she said,
7: that sounds like a you problem.
4: All right.
6: True. Yeah. Apparently it is.
4: Okay.
6: Yeah, she ain't got no problem with it.
5: I always break things down into an M problem or a Y problem. And you're right.
4: That's a
5: you're
4: me
5: right,
4: problem.
5: Samantha. It sounds like a Y problem.
4: Yeah, that's it's a you problem. What are you doing this weekend, Timmy?
6: I am probably just gonna play a little golfy and
4: what a shocker.
6: Yeah, is it?
4: Yeah.
6: What's wrong with that?
4: Nothing.
6: That's what I like to do.
4: It's good. Who are you playing with?
6: Nobody.
4: Greg Oden?
6: No. Play by myself. Just get out there, probably twilight round tomorrow night after dinner.
5: Whack some balls by yourself.
6: Just cram it in.
4: Mm-hmm. Nice. I'm going to play by myself too.
5: Playing golf?
4: No.
5: Oh, okay.
6: Different kind of playing.
4: What's coming up on the Buckeye Show tonight?
5: Guys, coming up on tonight's show, Austin Ward is with me 2 full hours. We will check in with Patrick Murphy of Bucknuts coming up here at 6:30. Day 2 of Buckeye Camp. A lot to go over. We had Arthur Smith on these airwaves, a bunch of Buckeye players. Lots of good stuff from Ohio State Camp to go over this evening.
4: 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Back page.
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4: I hope you're ready, Timmy, because you were complaining how you only had 20 seconds. Well, I've given you 4.5 minutes.
6: Well, it is a go-to-jail Friday.
4: 4.5 minutes of Back Page.
5: I've got nothing prepared for
6: you. I got plenty. I don't even have to do anything because the listeners, you guys do it all for me. Jeff Rimmer's middle half chimed in, said, my good, clean smut consumers, go to jail to the wife and kids. Got talked into going to a Buc-ee's earlier today. Oh, there's more on them. On our way back from vacation, never again. $86 for lunch and a near panic attack at the mass chaos inside the place.
4: $86? The hell are you getting? The lobster thermidor at Buc-ee's?
5: Getting sued by them?
6: Well, they probably got lunch and they've got a bunch of other crap because you're at Buc-ee's. I mean, you load the cart full of beaver nuggets.
5: Never been to one.
6: And then before you know it, I've never been either.
5: Beaver?
6: Jen and I sat here a couple weeks ago and we read this opinion piece. This guy was up on his high horse just body slamming anyone that dare try to have a good thought about some of the newer, bigger, cleaner gas stations that exist. Forget about Buc-ee's, but if you're a fan of Sheetz, Wawa on the East Coast, people love those. The quick trips are nice as you head towards Kansas City and the Midwest out there.
5: Casey's.
6: That's
5: a good Midwest.
6: Casey's, yeah, you're right, Beam. That's a good one, too. But Buc-ee's is on a ridiculous rampage here this week.
5: Yeah, they are.
6: This thing with Buc-ee's has got to stop. When you've got Governor DeWine is out there, yeah, this is a little ridiculous now. You can't go after every single
5: is called Beaver
6: logo
5: Creek.
6: That has a beaver. The town's called Beaver Creek, and there's a thing called the Beaver's Mini Mart. That's it. Beaver's Mini Mart. They've been there forever. They've been there for a long, long time, and now Buc-ee's is coming to Ohio with, what, one location and a second one on the way? Mm-hmm. That's it? And they're going to throw lawsuits at any company in this great state that dared to ever have something that resembled a beaver in their logo?
4: You would think from a PR standpoint be leery of that.
6: Oh, it's bad.
4: It's not like they just popped up trying to capitalize on the name. They already sued someone over
5: an alligator. Because they were like, well, that's confusing to people. A cartoon character
4: beaver,
5: of an alligator.
4: Alligator.
6: Ridiculous. The they are being so stupid about this. Look,
4: I'm never going to one. Just for that.
6: I
5: love spite. I won't go to one either.
4: Are you kidding? Spite's what make the world go around.
6: I just was on the side of wanting to go and check out a Buc-ee's and all the people that have talked about it. But you know what? Buc-ee's has really been like the southern thing anyway.
5: Yeah.
6: Wawa's out there in the East Coast, Jersey. Sheetz was near me. It's a Pennsylvania thing. I grew up in Virginia. We had a ton of them there. I don't know if I'm going to need Buc-ee's after this.
4: They better
6: come out and apologize for this.
4: You're not going to believe this either, but I heard that Turkey Hill is suing Thanksgiving.
5: Bazinga.
4: Dad joke there.
6: Turkey Hill's a good one, too.
5: That's a dad joke.
6: This is what Buc-ee's stance is on this here recently. Co-founder and CEO Arch Applin.
5: You know where he got Buc-ee's from, by the way? It was a 1940s cartoon that was a beaver. And they straight up took that beaver from the cartoon and put it in.
6: Yeah, stealing. Yeah. He says that the company takes no pleasure in the lawsuit.
5: Then don't do
6: but
5: it.
6: But felt legally obligated to defend its brand after the Mini Mart filed a federal trademark application for Beaver Mart. He offered to drop the suit immediately if the store withdraws its trademark request. You gotta be kidding me, man. You gotta be absolutely kidding me. And I was asked on the Good Clean Boy at Gmail account to do a little Neil Shipley update. Your favorite golfer and mine, Mike. He's in the top 50 right now. He fired a nice little 3-under 67 today at the Wyndham. He's been struggling to get it going here this year.
5: All he needs to do is make cuts. That was his goal this year.
6: He needs to make cuts.
5: Also,
6: he didn't make a lot of cuts.
5: They delayed it for weather, and you should have seen Brooks Koepka. He was flabbergasted. Like, it was sunny out. There was no rain or lightning in the area. And Brooks Koepka was just undressing some PGA Tour official, just like screaming at him that they stopped their round.
6: He's back to normal, huh?
5: He looks good. He has a mustache. Looks awesome.
4: Phil Mickelson was also undressing a PGA Tour official.
5: At a different place.
4: Against her will, but still doing it.
6: It was actually a man with breasts.
4: Have a great... Doesn't matter.
6: No.
4: Doesn't matter. Looks the same in the dark, right?
6: He was still undressing that person, and that was wrong.
4: Exactly. Lights out. See you Monday. Common Man and Timmy on the Fan.
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8: We've got slower traffic on southbound 270 on the west outer belt between Cemetery Road and I-70 and a couple-minute holdup on westbound 670 from Grandview Avenue to I-70. 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
20: Good evening, I'm Jacob Reimer. It was day two of training camp over at the Woody Hayes Athletic Center as the Ohio State football team gets ready for the upcoming season. Senior wideout Brandon Innes talked on Bishop and Friends today on what to expect from Arthur Smith in the offense.
21: I think they'll see a lot of explosive plays. I think they'll see a lot of concepts that they'll like.
0: You know, everybody has their own opinions. They might not like something, but I think they'll see a lot of explosive plays, a lot more explosive offenses here.
20: In baseball, the Reds announced today that right-hander Hunter Green will undergo surgery on his right elbow. Green was placed on the 15-day injured list on Wednesday after experiencing soreness in his right elbow. On the diamond tonight, the Reds are in the nation's capital starting a series with the Nationals. The start of tonight's game has been delayed due to weather, and the Guardians are in Chicago as they begin a crucial AL Central series with the White Sox. First pitch is at 7:40. Breaking sports news when it happens on The Fan, Ohio's sports destination.
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21: 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Down the right side going. Devin Smith got it at the 5 and into the end zone. Touchdown.
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21: 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Grand Rucker for the touchdown. Kraft shoots it high on the right for 3. 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
5: Off and rolling here on Football Friday. I am Brandon Beam hanging out with our guy, A-Ward Sports, Austin Ward Reimer behind the glass. Austin, happy Friday to you, my friend.
24: I can't believe Football Fridays are back.
5: From the San Diego of the Midwest, Columbus, Ohio, Camp Day 2 for the Buckeyes. What's going on, buddy? Good to talk to you.
24: Yeah, had a little bit of that marine layer this morning that forced the Buckeyes inside. We got there hanging out around 8:30, getting ready for practice to start, and looking at that radar, and they said, oh boy, this is not going to be good. So they moved everybody inside, had all the fans in there.
5: Rightfully it was, so. It was a little dicey.
24: Yeah, and it made it a pretty enjoyable kind of electric atmosphere in the Woody Hayes Athletic Center this morning, because you had, you know, just a ring, everybody that had their tickets, you know, the VIP section, the general admission fans, the media, everybody just like circled around on the edges outside the sideline of the Woody. So you had vantage points all over. You had everybody practicing and playing on just one field. So that was,
5: you know, this too, like when, and I know it's the case for Ohio State, like when you get Student Appreciation Day in the spring, mm-hmm. but also like camp, yes, there's people out there, they're attending. It's day number one, which you had yesterday, and day number three is coming up here tomorrow. You put fans in front of those guys, it gets ramped up rather quickly, especially when you move inside and everything becomes a little bit tighter,
24: yeah,
5: where people are on top of you and there's oohs and ahs that make their way through the crowd. Like it gets ramped up a skosh.
24: And there were plenty of things to ooh and ah about for Ohio State this morning, but great job by everybody involved to move that inside, get everything set up, keep things safe for the players, keep things secure for the fans in attendance, give them an opportunity to still see the Buckeyes on a day that they had come out to see that. And hopefully they get a little bit nicer weather on Saturday morning, but either way, everybody proved that they could move that inside, and it was certainly enjoyable to be in there. And I do think that it added a little urgency and intensity for the guys in between the white lines, because no matter where you went, there were people watching.
5: Absolutely, man. We got a great show lined up for you here this evening. It's Three Thoughts Tuesday on a Friday with Ooh. Austin. That's coming up in our next segment around 6:17. Get to your some of your three thoughts off of Camp Day 2 heading into Camp Day 3 around 6:17. We'll have Beers and Buckeyes with our guy Pat Murphy of Bucknuts at 6:30. Arthur Smith, Ross Bjork, they spoke on our airwaves a little bit earlier today. You'll hear from those guys around 6:46. Get into the Pulse at 7 o'clock. Interesting story coming out with the Protect College Sports Act.
24: I just never get tired of hearing about the
5: I don't
24: Protect
5: either,
24: College Sports Act.
5: Something that came out today may not be great news for one of the Power Four conferences. So we'll get into that at 7 o'clock. Austin, your question of the day will be at 7:17. And then we had a ton of Buckeyes on our airwaves today as well. You'll hear from some of the players coming up here at 7:30. I got to ask you, though.
24: Okay.
5: Before we go any further, what'd you shoot today when you came off the golf course?
24: Oh, my God.
5: You look great.
24: What is this nonsense that you're... That makes you the fifth person since I walked in.
5: I did it on purpose.
24: I know you did. How long has everyone here at this station known me?
5: This is your normal attire.
24: If you stay ready.
25: No, it's usually a quarter zip in shorts.
24: Okay, I do have on a short sleeve golf polo today. You can call it a golf polo.
5: Full button too, by the way.
25: Uh-huh.
5: Well,
25: just
5: this
25: like,
5: is one of
25: just
5: the,
25: like what we saw at the Marysville Marathon.
24: This is a strange one. It's got two buttons. Like, you almost have to go both buttons up, because otherwise
5: never go full button.
24: It's certainly awkward if you just have the one and then one undone. I don't know.
5: I like to go fully undone buttons.
24: Oh, I walk in there, would you just get off the course? And you walk over to the next cue. What would you shoot today? I wear these clothes every day. Earlier, the people that I saw this morning at the Woody made these jokes or forgot or acted like I just went and played golf in between going to cover the Buckeyes and then popping in for the Buckeyes show tonight.
5: Seemed like a difficult task.
24: I don't understand. When was the last time people saw me in a not quarter zip or golf polo
5: Never.
24: Tucked in? That's
5: Never.
24: Just
5: rarely
24: what I wear. Now, maybe at 6 a.m. if I do morning juice, I'll have on a hoodie and a backwards hat, but
5: that's just because you got up 5 minutes before that.
24: That's just because I got up 5 minutes before that. But this is totally normal. And okay, this morning I had on a 97.1 The Fan vest on top of that. Maybe that's why they're confused. Represent the brand. Mm-hmm. Because
25: plug God over here.
5: Speaking of plug gods, look at your shirt that you're wearing. You can buy that on 971thefan.com.
25: Yeah, absolutely.
5: Show it to the people you need to talk
25: trying,
5: to get
25: yeah.
5: the camera on
25: it's
5: you.
25: It's got a nice little State of Ohio on the chest. It says The Buckeye Show in Columbus, Ohio. And then
5: spin
25: on the back.
5: Around.
25: On the back, let's see if I can still talk
24: you
25: and
24: can.
25: Show
24: we can
25: it.
24: Hear you.
25: Says the San Diego of Woo! The Midwest.
5: Yeah, it looks great.
25: Oh, yeah.
5: It looks
25: I love
5: really
25: it.
5: Good.
25: Feels really nice, too.
24: Why is that not in quotes, the San Diego of the Midwest, and then attributed to me afterwards?
5: I don't know what you're talking about, man. I came up with that years ago.
25: The show mantra.
24: It is the show mantra, but I

0: in or if it's going to be all of them.
1: I don't think so. I think some of that was AI generated. Yeah. So I'm guessing
2: I think all of it was AI generated.
1: I think the AI had some problems with that. Austin, what's burning in your brain most about the Buckeyes right now, coming off of Camp Day 2 over at the Woody?
2: Loaded question, Beamer, because that's 2 days of practice, and my brain...
1: There's a reason we didn't call you last night.
2: It's fried and on overload. There's just so much to process, and yes, you can start with the fact that it's two practices in, the full pads are not on yet, so all of it has to be taken with, you know, some grains of salt. It depends on, if you're talking about the offense or defense, how many grains you want to add, because I think...
1: All the grains.
2: I think on offense, you can look at some of the tinkering in rotation that's gone on the offensive line and see and think that's about what you would expect.
1: Austin Saraveld at tackle today. He was at guard yesterday.
2: Correct. They went right back to it. Berman and I were heading out to record snap judgments, and we bumped into the Ohio State captain, and I was like, all right, when did you find out? Like, was this the plan all along? Because yesterday, Berm boldly predicted, he said, tomorrow we're going to see Austin Saraveld at tackle.
1: Mm.
2: So there, because we thought, you know, this rotation will go on.
1: Your guys' bold peas. I feel like you've been all over.
2: We've been pretty on point for the last forever. You know, we miss sometimes, but also we'll pat ourselves on the back when we get it right, which Berm was quick to do. He went over and told Austin Saraveld, he said, I knew that you were going to be at tackle today. And he said, I wish you'd told me that. So he didn't find out, he said, until they got in for pre-practice and they got the script and he was going to be moving over to left tackle. So, and that's, to me, not all that surprising on either front. I think Ohio State knows that Austin Saraveld can play left tackle. If something were to happen to Luke Montgomery, knock on wood for his sake, he could play there, he could play at right guard, and he can play at right tackle. So it doesn't make as much difference to them where Austin Saraveld goes. It is what they want to accomplish on that particular day with Josh Padilla, who, as Austin Saraveld kicked back outside to his old familiar spot, Padilla moved to right guard. There was a brief period late in the practice this morning where Padilla was at right guard and Ian Moore was at right tackle. That's another permutation that we have expected that we would see at some point. That sent Philip Daniels down to the twos for a little bit. You know, we're going to continue to see some of that mixing and matching going on, I imagine. And who knows where he'll line up tomorrow. Maybe Austin Saraveld will get a morning at right tackle.
1: Center.
2: And Ian Moore, I think that's the one spot we can rule him out. Berm said, you can play all spots. You can play center. And I think he kind of, I don't know about that.
1: Carson Hensman's got that one locked down.
2: I think Carson Hensman's got that locked down. And Josh Padilla is right there behind him. And Jake Cook can also contribute if need be. But, you know, that's the first thing that we look for. And I think it's worth paying attention to because your offensive line has to be elite if you're going to go win a championship. So that did change on day one to day two. But there weren't a lot of other things on offense that involved rotation or tinkering. You still saw from day one to day two, obviously Jeremiah Smith, but Devin McEwen working alongside Brandon Ennis with that top group.
1: All indications was that Devin McEwen had a great day.
2: I would say that Devin McEwen has had two awesome days.
1: All right.
2: He had an electrifying touchdown catch from Julian Sain in a 7-on-7 drill. Got a little fade route. I think they were maybe on the 20, 25-yard line or so. And great coverage, by the way, from Dominic Kelly. Like, in phase, contesting the catch. But a Heisman Trophy finalist quarterback put the ball where a veteran wide receiver could only make the catch, and he did. Got both feet down. Referee right there says he completed it. Got a foot down in the end zone, maybe even a knee as well. Happened right in front of me. It was like, okay, this is... I saw Devin McEwen making some catches on slants and mesh concepts and stuff on day one, and he was making an impact. This was another level. All right, if you can do this stuff down the field, if you can play as a perimeter wide receiver, you're not just a speed-burning slot guy. Okay, that adds another element here, and teams are going to have to account for that. Then if Brandon Ennis gets to operate in the middle of the field along with Nate Roberts and Jeremiah Smith, you can't... What are you going to do? I mean, we've said that a bunch of times before, including with Carnell Tate a year ago. Like, pick your poison is not even a strong enough thing. It is like, would you like to be decapitated right now or shot in the heart?
1: Neither one sound great.
2: They're not appealing options. And if that's what transpires here, which, oh, by the way, Brock Boyd made a handful of ridiculous catches again. Chris Henry Jr. is out there continuing to look phenomenal physically. Philip

0: Bell, Desi Jones have, you know, some snaps where they catch attention. Jerquaydon Guilford, same thing. It's impressive. But all of that was to say, Beamer, that on offense, there wasn't all that much rotation other than those spots on the offensive line. And today on defense, compared to Thursday, it's like, here's that depth starting to show up, because you saw all kinds of different personnel groupings, different, you know, maybe not major schematic changes, but rotating through in the secondary. TJ Alford getting an opportunity with the alongside Peyton Pierce at linebacker. Christian Allegro sliding up to do some pass rush things in place of Bo Atkinson. A bunch of different guys getting involved, and that depth is really something to behold.
1: Hey, it's a Three Thoughts Tuesday on a Friday with Austin after Camp Day 2. We'll do that coming up next. It's the Buckeye Show on the
2: Fan. To the Fan, Ohio sports destination. Okay, thanks. I have three more seconds. Bye-bye.
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16: From the Logan AC and Heat Services Weather Center.
17: Expect some lingering thunderstorms overnight tonight into Saturday morning across central Ohio. Overnight lows at about 70 on Saturday. Some moisture in the morning and then turning drier as the day wears on. High temps around 87 degrees. Sunday's the driest day of the weekend. A lot of sunshine and a high temp in the mid to upper 80s. That is your 97.1 The Fan weather forecast. I'm 10 Weather Impact Chief Meteorologist Chris Tomer.
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1: Hanging out, my guy, A-Ward Sports, Austin Ward, with us with us here this evening. All this time, us making fun of you about what you're wearing today and what'd you shoot. Did you know Reimer was playing this weekend?
0: Excuse me?
1: Did you know that?
0: I don't recall getting...
1: Television's Nicole Sheeran was just leaving. She said, had fun playing golf this weekend.
0: Huh. Well, that's very interesting.
18: Yeah, I am.
0: Remember the other day when I was like, hey, when are we going to get that match together? You know? Me, you, Beamer, Reimer, and Jay-Z.
1: I would love to.
0: Little Buckeye point. Show, two-man showdown.
18: I don't recall this conversation.
1: Well, literally, clearly, you were here for it.
0: You zoned it out because you already had a tee time that you didn't invite us to.
18: I'm playing with some college buddies.
1: What an excuse.
0: Grow up,
1: is.
0: Peter Pan.
18: Oh, my goodness.
1: Count Chocula.
0: You got
18: whatever.
0: You
1: sometimes
0: have adult-
1: I put maple syrup in my hair. What do you think holds it up, slick?
0: You have adult golf buddies now, all right? I thought that you were part of the Central Ohio two-man scramble.
18: I am. Does that not mean I can't golf with some college buddies?
1: What are you, yeah, correct.
0: Oh, yeah. I'm going to go moonlight on the LIV Tour, but they'll take me back to the PGA.
18: Oh, okay. Okay. That's what this is.
0: Where are you playing?
18: The View. It's in Lancaster.
1: I've never heard of The View.
0: That's not a real place. Is that a putt-putt course? Is that the pitch and putt that Television's Adam King was playing in Las Vegas?
18: No,
1: is
18: it's not.
1: Is it V-U-E or V-I-E-W?
18: V-I-E-W. Pretty nice. It's like a little hidden spot outside of Lancaster.
0: Sounds like something the general would
18: there's
0: know about.
18: There's a winery on the course.
1: What time? Oh, this is your buddy. This is your buddy's
18: it's,
1: place.
18: It's no, it's not. It's a different. That's it's a different winery for his.
1: Oh, okay.
18: Yeah.
1: Two buddies.
0: You have two buddies
1: wineries.
0: Who have wineries and a golf course.
18: No, I don't know. Wow. I don't know. Maybe who has this winery.
0: Maybe you don't need adult golf friends.
1: He's got enough.
0: I see why we're not invited.
1: It looks lovely out here.
18: Yeah, it's pretty nice.
1: What time's your tee time?
18: It's like 8 in the morning, 8:50.
0: They have an 8:10 on
18: Sunday. Sunday.
0: They got an 8:10?
1: I'm going to look.
0: Tag along.
1: Yeah, I'm going to look. Maybe me and you and Jay-Z can get together for 8:10 on Sunday.
0: Yeah, we'll play a three-man behind them.
1: Yeah, that would be great. Like, it would be pretty terrific, don't you?
0: Yeah, we'll just...
18: Yeah, that'd be fun.
0: We'll just have Reimer... We'll make a note of wherever Reimer's ball is. And Jay-Z can choose to play it from there or not.
1: Yeah, Jay-Z would definitely be better.
18: We do have spots open for two. We have six right now, so I mean, hey.
1: Well, we're not going to leave the third member of the team behind.
18: I'm just throwing it out there.
0: Like, you have to drink wine on the course?
1: We're not selfish people, you know? Unlike you, making a tee time by yourself, going rogue.
0: I do think that...
1: Saboteur.
0: You guys whatever. Need to check with... one Justin Zwick about how his round went on Thursday morning after he left the Woody Hayes Athletic Center.
18: He did play golf.
0: He did.
18: After.
0: He was standing next to me. We were watching.
1: Was it good or bad?
0: It was bad.
1: Okay.
0: Like bad, bad.
1: Because he came in on Monday or maybe Tuesday, whenever it was when I saw him, I guess Wednesday. You were in with me on Monday and Tuesday. It's like I played the Village and I played much better than I did back in May when I wanted to throw my clubs away.
0: I think that the good vibes are gone from that. Oh, we were standing there watching the offensive line. He's got the phone out. He's like, what time do you think they're going to be done? And I guessed 11. The script or the email had said 9 to 11:45. And that day one, I said, there's no way. He said, all right, I think I'm going to book a 10:50 tee time. I said, all right. All right. So he went out and he walked in this morning. I said, how'd you play? And he said, bad. Well, I shot 54 on the front.
1: Oh, no.
0: And I said, I said, what?
1: He said a four?
0: He said, I shanked.
1: He just shot an 85 at Mirfield the other day.
0: I shanked six wedges out of bounds, like 100 yards out of bounds. I was like, how? Why'd you keep doing that? He's like, so we just did a two-man scramble on the back. And I said, why didn't you just play a two-man the whole time? Because he said he was crushing it off the tee. I said, that's what it's designed for.
1: That's right.
0: That's why we play it.
1: Your partner won't shank a 100-yard wedge shot.
0: Six shanks out of bounds.
1: You're tough.
0: You're rattled, buddy.
18: Bad case of the shanks.
1: Yeah, that's tough. That's no good for anyone. Anyways, we'll play a threesome behind you on Sunday.
0: That's fine.
1: Reimer. It'll be all good. It's Three Thoughts Tuesday on a Friday, Austin. What else stood out to you? Buckeye Camp Day 2 and Day 1. We got so much to go over.
0: We have a lot. Yeah. I mean, where would you like me to begin? Because I can go...
1: Well, I feel like we were just talking about the defense. So let's... Actually, you know what? I'm going to pause that real quick.
0: Yeah.
1: What's your update or thoughts about the Legend Bay situation, which we found out yesterday? Because that's rather large news. Doesn't sound like he's going to be out forever. I think maybe he might even be back at practice tomorrow. Just your thoughts, your thoughts on that.
0: No definitive timeline given from Ryan Day, and also no details, as you might expect, about that violation of team rules. I've asked everybody that I possibly could about it. No one is giving you know, any information about that. I don't have anything to report on it. I don't believe, based on the way, you know, the conversations have played out, that it is something that is detrimental long term, that it is something that Legend Bay cannot come back from, that it is, you know, anything that is going to linger for any length of period of time. Now, that being said, it does go into, I think, a developing scenario where at the start of spring there was so much praise, and even 9 days ago at the Hilton Chicago, Ryan Day was still talking about getting the football in his hands and what he can do as a running back and a wide receiver. Hey, that, the athletic ability, nobody questions that part at all. And I know that it would sound a little bit weird when he's on the shelf and injured to hold anything that happens after that against Legend Bay, but there was something that Ohio State did in spring camp that just, you know, raised minor alarm bells.
1: Sure.
0: They took his single-digit jersey off of the practice uniform, and he was wearing 44 throughout the rest of camp. Mm-hmm. He was going to have to earn it back.
1: Him and Epi Sitanale.
0: Yeah, and it wasn't an homage to Zach Bourne, and he's not going to play fullback. So it wasn't any of that, and it was, you know, maybe it's a subtle message. Maybe less subtle. That's pretty obvious if you don't want to wear 44 that you're going to have to do some of the things right. And I don't know, obviously, I'm not in the team meeting rooms. I'm not in the running back meeting rooms. I'm not in the weight room. I don't know what it is that prompted Ohio State to take that step. Just like I don't know with absolute certainty what has happened, you know, with this minor and indefinite, I guess, absence from training camp practices. We don't know if it'll end tomorrow. We don't know if it'll end next week. And we don't know specifically what caused it. I wouldn't pretend to be able to report on that at this point. But, you know, I think if you look at that first 8 months now, it's very odd, because on the one hand, you have some of the highest praise that you can possibly get from Ryan Day, from Carlos Lachlan, from people just watching him in the weight room and marveling at the, you know, skill set that he brings to Ohio State. And on the other, you have just like, all right, well, you got two practices in spring camp before the hamstring injury. They changed your jersey number. Yeah, I know that might be a minor detail, but something happened to have caused that. Like, they wouldn't have done it for no reason. And now you have this at the start of training camp, delaying it until, you know, whatever business he has to attend to is cleared up. So it's just, for someone with the highest of expectations, when they're calling him Tyreek Hill. As a true freshman.
1: Yeah.
0: When Ohio State went to the lengths that it did to make sure that he could escape from Tennessee when his recruitment and commitment and signing got wonky in Knoxville and he wanted to be in Columbus all the time, that whole time, it's just, there's all this intrigue swirled up in it, and some of it has been really positive and some of it has just been downright confusing. And you'd like to see what Legend Bay can do in pads. And if you're serious about giving him a role in year one, these reps that he already missed in spring,
1: they're priceless,
0: and that he's not getting right now, they just it's going to be hard to make some of that up. And I don't know now how significant that challenge is going to be for him, because now not only do you have to maybe earn back some trust, but you also have to learn how to play the game. When he was on the field for those first couple practices, Beamer, you know, Carlos Lachlan was all over him. You know, this is a guy who's, you know, played quarterback, has never been a full-time running back. In terms of learning ball security, he was just getting drilled and repped on that over and over in just 2 days. Mm-hmm. And part of that is because of what Ohio State believes he can be. You coach guys the hardest that you believe have the most potential, but they have not really had that chance recently. And I know they want it. And I think the fans and certainly the media, they want to see that too.
1: Quickly, before we get to Murph, I had a great question in the chat. Austin, do you know if the Christopher Vargas announcement tomorrow will be live streamed? And if not, will Berm text you before we get back from the next break on that?
0: I don't know if it'll be live streamed, but I will check with Berm. I think the crystal ball suggests good news coming, though.
1: Yes, I agree with that. So we'll all stay tuned to a five-star quarterback and where he's going to choose to go to school. Beers and Buckeyes with Patrick Murphy of Bucknuts coming up here in 2 minutes. It's the Buckeye Show on The Fan.
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1: Hanging out my guy, A-Ward Sports, Austin Ward, this evening. We'll let you know that we're here on the Buckeye Show, brought to you by our good friends over at CareSource. We head out to the Bryant Heating and Cooling Systems Fan Guest Hotline. Check with our guy who was in with us last night, who is currently probably somewhere in the arena district. I don't know where he is at, but that's my best guess, as the crew kick off an hour away from right now against Pachuca in the League's Cup. He is Patrick Murphy. Murph, thanks for the time. Always appreciate it. Where is your locale? Where are you located right now in Central Ohio?
28: I'm just standing in a parking lot directly north of the stadium formerly known as Lower.com. It's a nice gravel lot, so everything is nice and paved, so we're good.
1: All right, the last time I saw you there was the crazy Bengals versus Bears game where I pulled into the parking lot, and you're like, man, what a win for them. I'm like, what are you talking about? They were up by 3 touchdowns when I left home, and you're like, you have a lot to catch up on. And then subsequently,
28: I did.
1: I spent like the next 20 minutes rewatching the final 10 minutes of that game. So are you expecting any of that craziness tonight as the crew entertain Pachuca? Some revenge from the CONCACAF Champions League final a few years ago.
28: Yeah, kind of revenge. There's only 6 players on the crew roster that played in that game, which was only 2 years ago. It's Well, it was four guys who started and then two that came off the bench. So it's kind of, you know, I imagine the starting lineup will feature very few guys. Maybe, actually, it could be all four if they play their cards right. But still, I'm not sure that's really how they're viewing this. I think Pachuca's changed quite a bit, too. Though they still have some guys from that one. But, I think from a fan perspective, it'd be nice to get a little revenge. But it doesn't change that you lost that game 3-0 and had some diarrhea issues coming back from Mexico.
0: No, you never want those. That's
28: no.
0: It's also a rough way to play soccer, I'm told. I've fortunately never had to worry about it. But Murph, we've had 2 days of practice to watch and enjoy. We have a day three tomorrow morning at the Woody. Who has been your MVP of the first two training camp practices?
28: Ooh, that's a good question. The first guy that comes to mind is Devin McEwen, who I think has been pretty spectacular, especially today with some of the catches. And maybe that is just because, you know, where we were indoors, it was more obvious. But, I mean, I think, you know, we talked about him a lot this offseason, right, that he could be a guy who could step in as that number three wide receiver. But, like, right now it looks like he's that number two wide receiver. And, you know, Brandon Innes has some, I don't want to say catching up to do, but just, like, you know, he's doing Brandon Innes things. But Devin McEwen is making some highlight plays. Some really nice catches, I thought, today. And, you know, he blocks well, it seems. Not that they're doing a ton of that yet without pads, but even in the spring there was some of that. So he's a guy, despite, you know, coming from a slightly lower level, I think could step in and sort of answer some of the questions we've had about, okay, we got Jeremiah Smith, we've got Brandon Innes, who is that next guy? And I think, again, he could even be that number two guy if the cards fall right.
1: How important is it to Cortez Hankton to do the little things right, Pat? Because, I mean, we've heard Brian Hartline for years and years and years before he took that South Florida job. Other than if you're Jeremiah Smith, right, that you need to do the little things right. And blocking was, of course, one of those things. Like, how important is that to Cortez Hankton, that you have to do the little things right, and it just can't just be, you know, crisp routes that you're running in secure hands? Like, how big of a deal is that to the new wide receivers coach here?
28: Yeah, I think it's a pretty big deal. It's interesting you asked that. He was right in front of us today where a couple of us were standing and went over and grabbed a couple guys and, like, had some conversations after plays. And I thought back to, I don't remember if it was Jeremiah or Brandon Innes that said during spring that one of the major differences was that Brian Hartline would kind of let you hear about mistakes you made on the field, whereas Cortez Hankton waits till you kind of get back in and are reviewing the film. Like, he still gets on guys, but he just does it in a different way, sort of more privately. And so I think it's stuff he is coaching up just as much as Brian Hartline. It may not be as apparent just when we're there, but I don't think you're going to see a drop-off. I mean, I think that is something that has to be a part of this Ohio State offense, regardless of who the wide receivers coach is, because it's important for everything they do. And I think, you know, to use the cliche, like, the standard is the standard. And when the coach changes, and the position coach, that still maintains. Like, you've got to do all the things that make this offense run, right? And so, yeah, I think all that stuff, blocking, you know, obviously your routes and being precise with that, everything you do, I think, has to be at that zone six level that we've seen, you know, for the last several years.
0: Murph, were you surprised to see Austin Saraveld move back to left tackle today?
28: A little bit, I guess. Like, when we first walked in, I thought it was like, oh, okay, they are actually rotating guys or changing things up on that offensive line, which Ryan Day said on Thursday. But on Thursday, we didn't see that, right? So to then see it today, and not only that, but then they moved guys around. You know, you saw Ian Moore play some right tackle towards the end and, you know, Josh Padilla getting in there. So it's good to see that Ryan isn't just, you know, blowing smoke when talking to us about that, that they actually are trying to look for that best five. I still think Ian Moore, if he keeps playing it the way he has been, is the best option at left tackle, and then Austin at right guard. But who knows? If Josh Padilla is your best right guard, then you kind of have to figure things out. And I think that's something, you know, Ryan Day said they want to figure it out by practice 9 or 10. I think that's a challenge now to those guys to, hey, come on and earn these spots here over the next 7-8 practices.
1: He is Patrick Murphy of Bucknuts with us here on the Bryant Heating and Cooling Systems fan guest hotline. Pat, how's Tavian St. Clair looked through the first couple of days? I know that we've talked a little bit about Julian and how crisp he's looked. How's Tavian looking a little bit more comfortable or not in that, I guess, prototypical backup role now for him?
28: I would say inconsistent. Okay. I think there have been some really good moments. There was a throw today sort of down the seam, I think to one of the tight ends, that was really nice. He had another one to Brock Boyd. But then the first snap when they went to team drills, he fumbles the ball and has to take a lap. And he's taken a few laps in the first couple of days. And look, this is a still relatively young guy who is not yet being thrust into the you need to be ready now. But I do think there should be some sense of urgency, because we know, you know, you're one snap away, as Ryan Day likes to say, of having to go into the game. So I think there, you know, you saw it in the spring game, right? There were some really good moments, but there were also some, you know, maybe it's experience, whatever it is, kind of iffy moments. And I think that's to be expected, but you do need him to continue to progress throughout fall camp and start to show, hey, if we need you to step into this game, you can go out there and lead us to a win in, you know, non-conference, Big Ten, whatever it may be, because you just never know. You know, you hope Julian stays healthy the whole season and plays great, right? But we've obviously seen it before. So, I'd say it's been a little up and down, but I do think the fact that there are these moments where you're like, that's the five-star quarterback that Ohio State recruited, is a positive.
0: Murph, outside of the offensive line, it seems like, you know, the most attention that we have paid in the media is to Isaiah West getting the first team reps these first 2 days.
28: Yeah.
0: And it was an interesting dynamic where Bo Jackson was scheduled to do media after practice number two and did follow through with that. He doesn't seem very concerned or bothered by the way that it's gone with the practice reps so far. What have you made of that situation early in camp here?
28: Yeah, I agree. He did not. I was very curious how he would handle that. And Bo is a man of few words. But multiple times during the, I think it was roughly 6 minutes that we talked to him, he referred to like the collective, like he used we, even when questions were asked about him. And I thought that was interesting, like insight into his mindset of, this isn't a me thing, this is a Buckeye running back room thing. And I think, look, we know what Carlos Lachlan did, obviously, a couple of years ago with the two running backs. And I think that is something that's kind of baked into these kids now is, you know, it may not be that you're going to be the guy, right? Like, and that could be beneficial for your career and you can still be productive. Obviously last year, Bo took that job and ran with it quite literally. But, you know, I think he knows, like, if he's not getting reps with the ones, there's a reason for it. I don't think Carlos Lachlan is sugarcoating this to these guys, right? We know him. I think he's probably well aware of, hey, I need to get better here, or I need to do this. You know, Isaiah did this in the off season, and that's why he's getting these snaps. And look, I wouldn't be surprised if we hear down the road a little bit that, hey, he's back working with the ones, or they're rotating with the ones, or things like that. And I think Bo still has a large role to play, even if it is in a committee or a duo or whatever you want to call it.
1: Anything defensively that piqued your interest today, Pat?
28: James Smith, he was, I guess you could kind of call
1: large
28: it.
1: How large he is?
28: Well, yeah, we knew that. But and maybe, again, it was because we were right there and we were in the indoor field, but he was going up against Josh Padilla, and I think Josh Padilla is a good player. I don't know if he's going to start this year or he'll end up being the starting center next year, whatever it may be. But a couple of times, like that first step, he left Josh Padilla just standing there blocking nobody. And I thought Padilla did a good job of adjusting and was better later in practice. But I thought James Smith like showed something there. I think this whole defensive line is interesting. If Bo Atkinson, who I think looks more like a Big Ten defensive end, especially his lower half, you and I sort of talked about that yesterday. Like, if he's a guy that can help now take some of the attention off Kenyatta Jackson, Will Smith takes a jump, Edric Houston becomes the player we've kind of talked about him being. I think they've got a nice mix there, and you could see that rotation with Larry Johnson that we used to see quite frequently.
1: Higher odds for you, the crew win tonight, or you make it out of Buckeye practice tomorrow to catch any of the United friendly?
28: Higher odds that the crew win, and those aren't great because, well, Pachuca's usually not great below altitude. I saw this stat today that they haven't won below altitude in like X amount of games or whatever below a certain altitude.
0: Well, that seems like a good stat.
1: I guess we are the San Diego of the Midwest. We are at sea level here in Columbus.
28: Yeah. When they just lost to Cincinnati 3-1 the other night, and the crew just beat Cincinnati. So I guess I should say the odds are definitely better, but
0: transitive
28: yeah, I do
0: property.
28: Not think I'm making it. Yeah, yes, exactly. I do not think I'm making it to watch United at 11 tomorrow.
1: Pat, always appreciate the time. Thanks for hopping on with us. You got a score line prediction for this evening?
28: Let's go 3-0. The inverse of 2 years ago down in Mexico.
1: All right. Now on aggregate, we have to settle it at, I guess, middle altitude, which I don't know where that would... Shirley Basin, maybe, Austin?
0: That's not middle altitude.
1: That's high altitude.
0: That's pretty far up there. You need, like, Nashville. I think we should just cut it right in the middle.
1: All right. That sounds good. All right. Goodbye, Pat. Have a great weekend. Enjoy the game tonight.
28: All right. See you guys.
1: There he goes. Patrick Murphy of Bucknuts with us here on the Bryant Heating and Cooling Systems fan guest hotline. New offensive coordinator, Arthur Smith. He sat down with Uncle Bo earlier today at camp. You're going to hear from him coming up next. It's the Buckeye Show on the Fan.
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1: Hanging out with my guy, A-Ward Sports, Austin Warden, with me here this evening. Camp Day 3 coming up for the Buckeyes tomorrow. 10 a.m. to 1 p.m. We'll be broadcasting Fan Sports Saturday. Eric Reeser and Tito will be manning the booth over at the Woody tomorrow. You may even hear a wild Austin Ward make an appearance on that show.
2: Highly possible. 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
1: There's a high likelihood.
2: I did that this morning. I do that pretty much every day of the week. 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
1: Monday, Tuesday, usually Thursday, you and Pat swap so we could go watch the Crew beat down Pachuca this evening. And then we were just going over your in-season schedule. Yeah. Monday, you're on with Uncle Bo at 10:30s.
2: That is correct.
1: Tuesdays, you're on with Maddie and Anthony at 2:30.
2: Correct.
1: Or is it 1:30?
2: 2:30. I need that that gap between Ryan Day's press conference and then Burnham and I record Snap Judgments. And then we have, as they call it, a little day tripping.
1: Yes, that is right. And then on Wednesdays, you're on with the Juicers.
2: 7:20 in the morning on that one.
1: Mm-hmm.
2: Every week. Used to be back in the old days, I had a Friday morning hit with some gentlemen. And I would say they were my favorite couple guys to talk to at my least favorite time of the week.
1: Yeah, 7:30 in the morning, buddy. And you would also never know what you were going to get. Because Bob would have a song lyric in mind, and then he would just throw it at you.
2: For the entire segment.
1: I know. I'm aware. I was there. I was there for those segments.
2: Had no idea what was going to happen.
1: Or the angel from my nightmare.
2: Or
1: shadow in the background of the morgue.
2: Or what question he would ask that you guys had talked about at some other segment that I would have. He would act like I would have been aware of it.
1: Listen to the show.
2: Like I was listening to the show. And Fridays, like during the season, I view Friday as like the day off because I have, you know, not have to. I'm lucky. I'm blessed. I'm so fortunate that I get to do this. But like from August until January, it's essentially a 7-day a week job. I love it. It's the best. And if I didn't love it, I wouldn't do it. But, you know, Friday, really most of the hay is in the barn, especially for home games. Mm-hmm. So Thursday night, you might find me at Counterbalance, formerly known as SIP. And doing a little trivia, and it might be a late night on that Thursday because I, you know, Fridays can sometimes be involved with road beers and, you know, make sure that I enjoy a weekend like everybody else before Saturday and game
1: gotta
2: day.
1: Got to get it in a little bit.
2: But Thursday is when you get it in a lot.
1: Yeah.
2: And then the Friday morning 7:30 call from Shark. He's like, are you ready?
1: Ready as I'll ever be.
2: I answered the phone, Shark. Okay, yeah. Can you please tell me what Bob's going to sing to me?
1: We'll give you 10 minutes, and then you can swiftly go back to bed.
9: And right now, he has to do video, so like he has to get up and put a hoodie on and a hat, like he said earlier.
1: But that's on Wednesday. Now, it's not on Friday.
9: Then he probably just literally answered the phone in bed, and then when he got off the phone, he just went right back to sleep.
2: Sometimes, yeah, but not. I don't want to do
1: with Berm.
2: To say I didn't want to wake Allie, so I would get out of bed to handle that. But it is tougher. And when I fill in on Morning Juice, some people are calling in. Like we talked with Dispatch basketball beat reporter Adam Jardy a couple weeks ago, and he just called. I said, "Why can I not do this?" Yeah. Like, because
1: you're a regular.
2: Because Reimer knows every. Every Wednesday, I'll dial in, file up the old video V mixer, and I've got the backwards hat on, and Tito will say, "Oh, there he is, hat to the back." I'm like, come on, man.
1: I can't wait to hear him say that tomorrow.
2: I won't have a hat on.
1: Right. You're professional.
2: I'll be fully professionalized.
9: He'll be a man in his element.
1: Yes, he will.
2: I bet you a lot of money.
1: Hey, here's how I know that football season is here. Because we didn't talk about this last night air, did we?
9: No.
1: So our very own Tyler Danberg, who you can hear coming up this Ohio State football season doing sidelines. Great job. He's going into year number two. He's done an unbelievable job. He tweeted out a video of just Schlegs walking around. It's 6 seconds long. And I quote tweeted it. I said, this is a dude who's 100% in his element. This tweet has 970,000 views. Dude,
2: he is in his element.
1: I know he is.
2: I watched him yesterday and we got some photos.
1: We are starving for football, man.
2: He was just, well, I can't say just. He was talking into a microphone in full Schlage's voice to the fans while they were like stretching going on behind him. He was the entertainment. And he...
1: You're ready to melt your face off.
2: He came over. He said that to me. He went to get a drink of water and he saw me and he came over and I was like, it's great to see you, man. You are home. This is where you should be. It's where you should always be. And he said, that's great, brother. Buckeyes, go Bucks, beat cancer. And then he said, and I was like, what have you been doing with these guys? Oh, I'm melting their faces off in a positive fashion.
1: So it's always in a positive fashion.
2: What? Melting in a positive fashion. Mm-hmm. Is there negative ways to do that? I guess there is if you're Indiana Jones and what a lost ark. But
1: I guess so.
2: But anyway, we got those pictures and you just see him like veins bulging, turning red. Oh, and yeah. I said,
1: very vascular.
2: I said, that is the alpha of our species right there.
1: 100% it is. And he is very adamant that he could fight off a shark in shallow waters. And I believe him. Arthur Smith was on Bishop and Friends a little bit earlier. I think it's the first... Is it the first time that Arthur Smith has spoken in a public fashion since he got here?
2: Did one press conference during the spring. He's scheduled for another, I believe, on Wednesday, but he has been very under the radar.
1: He has been a little bit elusive. Why was Ohio State a fit for him coming from the NFL?
3: You know, I've always been one that, not afraid for a new adventure. And, you know, I wasn't thinking about it, so he reached out to me, asked me if I'd had any interest. And I had talked to him a few times. You know, we didn't really know each other well. We didn't, you know, we never crossed over any staffs or anything like that. But had a lot of respect for him. You know, met him at pro days. So he hits me up. He didn't have his number. So I texted Will Howard. I was like, Will, is this, you never know, right? You get spammed, right, yeah, whatever. Yeah. Will goes, yeah, confirmed. That is Coach Day. So I hit him back, and he called me. And I said, you know, I'm not opposed to it. You know, I'm trying to figure it out, you know, things happen so fast in our profession. You know, we are in a playoffs, right? And then Coach Tomlin retires. And so you're like, all right, well, let's see what, you know, you got to go find work. He's like, you want to get on a Zoom? I said, I'd just get in my truck and I'll drive down. So I drove down. We met for several hours. Good conversation. I had a couple other guys that had promised to, you know, talk to. I said, if you can give me a couple days, I understand, you know, whatever your timeline is, definitely interested. And so I talked to people I trusted, and a lot of them were players I've coached. I played for him. You know, Justin Fields I had in 24. Obviously, we had Will. Jack Sawyer was around. Jeff Okuda, you know, I drafted Zach Harrison in Atlanta. So, you know, got some good perspective. And then Mike Vrabel, you know. And so then I talked to Coach Patricia, and he told me how awesome of an experience it was for him. And I said, this would be kind of cool. So just once I told him I'd commit, I promise you I'm all in. So here I am.
1: Sounds like both guys did their homework.
2: A lot of homework. And it's been one of the most mind-blowing things to see at Ohio State's practices these last couple of days. Like, they'll get into that stretching flex period early on in both days.
1: Melting faces off positively.
2: In a positive fashion. In the spring, this happened as well. You see kind of Matt Patricia and Arthur Smith spin off to the side, and it's like, that's two former NFL head coaches right there. Just, are they talking about a chess match that they're about to have? What does the other guy need to get accomplished? Like, who knows the things that they are discussing? But they're matching wits head to head in training camp. Two guys who've battled at the highest possible level of this game, and now preparing to put things in place for a full college season. It's hard to really comprehend, but. You know, the staff that Ohio State has built here is really, you're not going to find another one like it.
1: You remember how the Pac-12 seemed to disappear overnight?
2: Mm-hmm.
1: Well, that might be the case for another Power 4 conference. Uh-oh. We'll get into that in the Pulse coming up next. It's the Buckeye Show on The Fan.
4: 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So let's just say we're live and local all damn day. 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
1: Good evening, I'm Jacob Reimer. Day two of Ohio State training camp is in the books. It's the second official fall practice for new offensive coordinator Arthur Smith. He talked today about the importance of playing through the big fellas up front.
3: Whether you're in big-time college or in the NFL, if you want to, you know, have the confetti come down on you, you're going to have to win through the bigs. And that's not just the run game, it's, you know, the protection, but it's a style of play.
1: In baseball tonight, the Reds are in the nation's capital taking on the Nationals. The start of tonight's game has been delayed due to weather. The new start time is at 7:45. As for Cleveland, the Guardians are in Chicago beginning a big AL Central series with the White Sox. Cleveland trails Chicago by 3 games in the AL Central. First pitch is at 7:40. And the Reds announced today that right-hander Hunter Green will undergo surgery on his right elbow. Green was placed on the 15-day injured list on Wednesday. Breaking sports news when it happens on The Fan, Ohio's sports destination.
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1: Hour number two of the program for us here on a Football Friday. What are you doing over there? What are you talking about?
2: He's always scheming up something.
1: Didn't turn my microphone on in time.
2: I had it on.
1: Did you?
2: Yeah.
1: I turned it on and I didn't hear myself. Had no
2: Maybe
1: snare.
2: I was just a millisecond late.
1: I think you were.
2: He's smirking over there.
1: What's everybody doing this weekend? I know what you're doing, Reimer. You're playing golf. Austin, what are you doing?
2: Tomorrow morning, I'm going to the Woody Hayes Athletic Center. I'm going to watch Ohio State practice for the third time in training camp. I believe that the girls are going to tag along.
1: Ooh.
2: I think they want to I think they want to get a little peek at the Buckeyes.
1: Okay.
2: And a nice weekend activity.
1: I think that's, I think young William and I are going to try to go tomorrow.
2: I think it would be a lovely way to spend Saturday morning. And then I said, you know what? And then we could just go out to lunch, maybe find a nice place that serves sodas after that. And
1: a fun casual joint.
2: Enjoy the rest of the Saturday. I know that there's one that is about 1.3 miles down the road.
1: Not that anybody's counting.
2: It's a pretty reliable spot as well.
1: They're all reliable.
2: Also, shout out to Nicole Cox and Eric Phillips from Roosters for coming to watch a little practice today. So they weren't necessarily Jay-Z and I's guests. Nicole can go into the Woody whenever she wants, but she was out there doing the research, doing the legwork, writing down in her notebook to be ready for the live show on Monday.
1: That's where you guys got the name of the show, The Notebook. It's from her.
2: Her notebook, she takes way more notes than I do. I don't know how that's possible, because I am old school.
1: Can I see your notebook? Do you have it with you?
9: Oh, I want to see this too.
2: I bring my backpack in this evening.
1: Okay.
2: Because...
1: Can I see it on Monday?
2: Yeah, absolutely.
1: All right.
2: I'm old school. There are certainly other people, and maybe even most of the people in the press box, they just type their notes in their computer. Mm. Maybe they have a notes app on their phone. I'm writing it out by hand, baby.
1: You know where my notes are at?
2: On your brain.
1: In my brain.
2: Big old brain.
1: They are locked in my brain.
2: Yeah, nobody can get them out.
1: That is right. Nobody. I can't get them out most of the times. When I'm thinking about things and watching games and watching practices, I'm like, boy, that seems like a good idea. And then I forget about them, which is why I should take notes.
2: But that's tomorrow. What's up on the table for Sunday? Could be anything. I would have loved to have played golf, but...
1: The earliest that they have over at the View in Lancaster is 9:30, so the 8:10 is not...
2: What about 7:50?
1: No, not the earliest.
2: Oh, the earliest one.
1: The earliest is 9:30.
2: I thought you just didn't want to get in front of Reimer and catch any strays.
1: Well, that would definitely happen. After watching his... Actually, you know what? In the marathon, you were very good at driving.
9: Hey, thanks.
1: And I was the one who was bad. But I was saving the team with some putts.
9: Yes, you were.
1: Yeah.
9: I was getting us there. You were knocking them in.
1: Yeah, I was finishing the deal.
9: Yeah.
1: I mean, a double, two bogeys, and four birdies. That'll get us to even par.
2: Exactly what you want to fire in the marathon.
1: The back nine. It was pretty impressive.
2: That's called Shape City, folks.
1: Yeah, and we won that. Reimer, what do you have for us tonight?
6: So this was put out by Ross Dellinger of Yahoo Sports. Three more amendments have been filed to the Protect College Sports Act, all from Senator Ashley Moody, who I believe is from Florida. One creates an exception in the expansion provision to permit P4 schools to more conferences without the 5-year probation period. Two of Moody's schools, Miami and FSU. Per the amendment obtained by Yahoo Sports, if a Power League school wants to move to another Power Conference, the school can avoid the 5-year probationary period if it withdraws from its league within 180 days of the bill's enactment.
1: I saw this today and I'm like, boy, is that big news. And then I realized, I'm like, I don't think that this will fly through Congress, because there's a lot of schools that are in the ACC that have Congress members of those states who will look at it and be like, all right, well, if I'm the congressperson from North Carolina, who has the University of
2: North Carolina,
1: who has Duke, who has
2: don't care about them.
1: Who has Wake Forest and who has NC State.
2: No, we don't care about them either.
1: Why would I do anything to sign off on this bill that you're saying that there's going to be no penalty for you leaving the ACC? I do think on the base level, I mean, it is fascinating. Obviously, this is coming from a Florida congressperson, which makes sense, because the two teams we've heard the most, outside of Clemson as well, the most disappointed in the ACC and their grant of rights has been Miami and it has been Florida State. So, like, it's a real Uncle Bo situation. Know the scores, understand where it's coming from. I'd have a hard time believing that this is going to garner the support to be able to push this amendment of the bill through.
2: And what did I tell you last week, Beam? Like, none of this stuff is going to matter. It's not going to go anywhere. Last week, they were all, boy, they backslapping and high-fiving. Ooh, boy, we got these amendments
1: in our conference's history.
2: The Big Ten and the SEC have signed off, and Ted Cruz is happy. And I was like, have none of you ever seen a bill before?
1: First of all, I have not. I am not really aware.
2: I think
9: they clearly didn't watch Schoolhouse Rock.
2: Let's get you some Schoolhouse Rock.
1: When they post the PDFs of them, I'm like, I'm not reading that. But either congratulations or I'm sorry to hear that, but I'm not reading that. I'm not reading all that.
2: That's exactly how it works. But then somebody does read it for the first time, maybe.
1: Yeah, like lawyers.
2: And then they're, or someone in Florida that's like, someone got on the phone at the University of Miami, like, beep, boop, beep, boop. Hello, Congressman.
1: Yes.
2: We would like to go to the Big Ten soon, and this says we'd have to wait 5 years. Take that out.
1: Okay.
2: And then they hang up. That's the end of the conversation.
1: Click.
2: And then that happens in every other state.
1: Yeah.
2: And then they go, oh, well, you know, that's not going to work for me. We're going to have to mark this up again. That's the big time Politico talk. Let's mark it up. We're going to go mark this bill up. Can't just say we need amendments. We need a rewrite. We need some whiteout.
1: Amendments sound great.
2: Mark it up.
1: Mm-hmm.
2: And they've been marking it up for months. And guess what? Just last week, we're so close. We're going to vote on this. We're not going to take recess. We're not going to go on vacation.
1: Also, I think that's coming pretty soon, isn't it?
2: Yeah, you know what? It's not going to get voted on.

0: Speaking.
1: I'm the athletic director at Miami.
0: All right, please stop suing small gas stations, Buc-ee's. Please stop doing that.
1: Fine.
0: I was acting as Governor Mike DeWine right there.
1: Beep boop, beep boop.
2: Hey, it's me, Cody Campbell.
3: Hey, it's Coach O. Are you dialed up the wrong number?
2: I don't want this bill.
3: I'm back down to the bay with it. Lane Kiffin, I don't really care what you have to say.
0: Reimer, what else do you have for us tonight?
4: So, there are four coaches.
0: That's so stupid.
4: It's the pulse. I don't know.
0: It's a Friday. Football Friday.
4: We don't script this segment. This is all Reimer.
5: That was great. That was fantastic right there. There are four coaches that have a record, all-time record against AP top 25 opponents above 500.
0: I gave you this quiz earlier.
5: I know. You have seen it.
0: Austin,
5: can you name the four?
0: Can you name the four coaches in the Big Ten? But this is also their entire coaching history.
5: So against top 25
4: there were
5: opponents.
4: A lot of numbers that you said, and this isn't a math show. Tell me, give it to me like I'm five.
0: Top 25 wins.
4: Okay.
0: Record against top 25 teams. There are four of them who have a 500 or better record against top 25 teams in their coaching career.
4: I believe that one of them is Ryan Day.
0: You are correct. Ryan Day is second on the list with a 710 winning percentage.
4: Was there a minimum number of games?
0: No. This is just
4: all-time.
0: Kurt Cignetti is number one. He is 6-2, 750 winning percentage against top 25 teams.
4: Top 25. I think my man Brett lost too many games in the SEC against top 25 opponents to still be above 500.
0: You are correct. Brett is ninth.
4: Number three, winning all-time, Kirk Ferentz.
0: Kirk Ferentz is number eight. Kirk Ferentz is 31-60.
4: Oh my God.
0: With a 344 winning percentage. Yeah, with a 344 winning percentage in top 25 games.
4: Kyle Whittingham. Oh, no.
0: Has a worse record, I think,
5: than two strikes, Austin.
4: It's all coming undone.
0: Kyle Whittingham is 25-39 at 390.
4: That's pretty bad. I mean,
0: Jed Fish is fifth at 8-12.
4: You've got to be kidding me.
0: Yeah.
4: Dan Lanning
0: is third, 652, 15-8 against top 25 teams.
4: Lincoln Riley.
0: Yeah, you got it. Lincoln Riley, Dan Lanning, Ryan Day, and Kurt Cignetti. Are the only
5: what
0: four coaches in the Big Ten.
5: Oh, that'd be a fun golf scramble.
0: Oh. Who do you think is pairing up on the two-man scramble?
4: You know what?
0: There?
4: I don't think Ryan Day is going to play with those guys.
0: You don't think?
4: He might play with Cignetti.
0: I think they would play together.
4: I don't think he'd play with Dan Lanning or Lincoln Riley.
0: You think they just didn't invite Ryan Day to the tee time like Reimer did to us this weekend?
5: Oh, my gosh.
4: I think Dan Lanning's got a little bit of Jacob Reimer in him. I'm
5: mad at that. I don't care for that.
0: I like Dan Lanning. I think he's a good coach.
5: I don't care that he's a good coach.
0: He's not a big fan of Dan Lanning.
5: He just doesn't know.
4: He just doesn't want any comparisons made.
0: Here was the crazy part, too, because Reimer and I were going over this earlier. Ryan Day has 12 losses in his career at Ohio State. 11 of them are against top 25 opponents.
5: And that led to a fun exercise of naming them.
0: Can you name all of the losses?
5: And then we named Urban's.
4: But that's...
0: Yeah, we've named all the losses in the last 15 years.
5: They can be done on our fingers. Yeah.
4: But that's also what makes the loss 2 years ago in the game so confounding, because it had never happened.
0: It's the only one. It's the only non-top 25 loss in Ryan Day's tenure.
4: It's the outlier. It's the aberration. It made no sense. And that was why... That is the hallmark of Ryan Day's coaching career. And if that's still the exception, so be it. It happened, but... He doesn't lose the games that he's supposed to win, with that one exception. And he did come back and erase it with a national championship. But that was, it's sort of the inverse of the end of the Urban Meyer era, or in some ways, all of the Urban Meyer era, where he was so locked in on the rivalry. And then you'd have just complete nonsensical breakdowns like Iowa or Purdue or the Michigan State loss in 2015. Like things that made no sense.
0: That's 33% of his losses. Even the Ohio State he just named.
4: Even the 2013 loss in the Big Ten championship game is like, how did this happen? It makes no sense.
0: We literally for the longest time were stuck on eight losses because we named the ones that you named. We named
5: that Michigan State in the Big Ten championship game. Like I hated that.
0: Named
5: game
0: that one.
5: So much.
0: We named Clemson.
4: Then Virginia Tech.
0: We named Virginia Tech. The one loss that we

0: couldn't figure out.
1: The bonkers loss at Penn State?
0: No, we got that one.
2: I pulled that one.
0: Pretty easily.
2: Okay. It was to save James Franklin for another 5 years.
0: It was the Clemson Orange Bowl.
2: Taj Boyd and Sammy Watkins.
1: That's because we all agreed afterwards to go walk in front of the Men in Black mind eraser and be like, you know what, you didn't see this game.
2: No, yeah. I did that with Missouri for Ryan Day.
0: We also had trouble naming the Missouri loss. We're like, if Ryan Day's only at 11 losses, where's our last one? Yeah. And it was Missouri.
1: Well, that was an exhibition.
0: Yeah. Both those were, you know, really, Ryan Day should be 83-12?
2: I think so. Although... Well, I know Ohio State lost to Clemson in that Orange Bowl. That was a classic game. That game was crazy.
0: Well, that's where Braxton, the shoulder injury started.
2: Yeah.
1: Also, the 29 Fiesta Bowl has an asterisk on it, so it didn't even happen.
2: 29? Yeah. That's not even a year.
0: 2019. He was using shorthand. If you ever got a look at his notebook, you would know
1: Sorry. I'll speak more clearly and accurately, Reimer. My sincere apologies. The year was 2019. The location was Glendale, Arizona.
0: Austin spent a lot of time at the Camelback.
2: Uh-huh.
0: Your question of the day.
1: And that's why we called it 2009.
0: Your question of the day takes us back to the practice field for the Buckeyes. We will do that coming up next. It's the Buckeye Show on the
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8: Well, do expect some lingering moisture overnight into Saturday morning. Otherwise, low temps around 70 here in central Ohio on Saturday. Of course, moisture early, then drier as the day wears on. High temps in the mid to upper 80s. On Sunday, we dry it all out. Lots of sunshine and high temps mid to upper 80s. That is your 97.1 The Fan weather forecast. I'm 10 Weather Impact Chief Meteorologist Chris Tomer.
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0: I want to let you know that we're here on The Buckeye Show, brought to you by our good friends over at CareSource. Austin Ward hanging out with me here this evening. Before we get to your question of the day, Austin, we do have a question from the YouTube chat.
1: Okay. Well, I did ask Berm if there was a stream for the commitment on Saturday.
0: Yeah, for Chris Vargas.
1: And I forgot to give you the answer an hour ago. Okay. The answer was none that Berm is aware of.
0: All right. So if there's none that Berm is aware of, then I would just assume that that would be no.
1: Yeah. I don't think there will
0: be. This is not going to be streamed.
1: Yeah. That's my understanding.
0: What's his confidence level?
1: Confidence level's high.
0: Okay. That's all I need to know.
1: That's all I can say.
0: Let's get to the second part of the question, which is not the question of the day. Don't be mistaken for that.
1: Something different.
0: Arthur Smith going to be in the booth or on the sideline?
1: I don't know the answer to that. The standard response has been we're working through that from the coaching staff. It's going to be personal preference. And some of these guys, especially Matt Patricia a year ago, is like, I would have assumed that he would want to be in the press box, the sterile environment, a chance to get on the iPad. But, you know, he loves the feel of the game, being able to address corrections
0: behind
1: down there.
0: The ear, just roaming the sidelines.
1: Getting after it. So I don't know the answer to that after 2 days. I can tell you that Arthur Smith, during these, you know, team periods in the Woody so far, he's been very active with the headset. He threw on like a, you know, colored penny jersey over the top of his Ohio State gear today. I don't know if that was to signify anything or to help identify for Julian Sainer, the quarterbacks. Haven't had a chance to ask Arthur Smith about that. And typically Ryan Day has left that all the way up until after the scrimmages, what the coaches prefer, who needs to be where. It helps that you've got other support staff and other assistant coaches who have experience doing both. So it does come down to personal preference. It didn't seem like Brian Hartline really, you know, ever wanted to leave the sideline, for example. Yeah. But Keenan Bailey's been downstairs. He's been upstairs. Billy Fessler can go to either spot. So that's not, you know, not meant to skirt the question. I just don't think that the answer has actually been determined yet for Ohio State. And every time we ask Ryan Day about that during training camp with new coaches, he sort of lets the month play out before they nail down exactly what they want to do.
0: We always ask.
1: We do always
0: We're
1: ask.
0: Always asking.
1: This is Ohio State, man. There's nothing about what this team does that we don't follow and track and see, well, who's more successful upstairs, who's going to be better down, who needs to be, you know, talking to this position group or that one. You know, I wonder, I guess I would speculate that he would be upstairs. I think that would probably make the most sense, especially if, you know, Ryan Day can be some of the eyes on the sideline in some respects to provide that feedback.
0: Yeah, I would assume, I mean, if he's going to be on the comms, if he's the one calling plays, and I don't know how that's going to work, I would assume that Arthur Smith is going to be the one talking to Julian Sain in the headset to the helmet.
1: That is the case. I know that.
0: I would imagine that you would want to be upstairs for that.
1: I think, you know, if you ask...
0: Pure speculation.
1: Yeah, it's all speculation at this point. Is what we're trying to hammer home, but I would expect that he would be upstairs.
0: Okay.
1: We'll see. Next time we'll be able to ask that will be, I think, Wednesday of next week with Arthur Smith, Ryan Day, think is his next press conference, maybe a week from tomorrow. But I would think that at that point, they would still say it's too early to know for sure.
0: Austin, your question of the day, which I ask you every single time that you're on with us now.
1: Yeah.
0: What else you got for us? So what other observations did you get from Buckeye Camp the last two days?
1: You're lucky for you. I mean, I don't need the notebook to dive into all that stuff. You know, I've already talked about Devin McEwen and how sensational his touchdown catch was. Mm-hmm. You know, the guy that was in coverage on that was Dominic Kelly. I still would say the first 2 days have been really positive for him at cornerback. Day one turned a little bit of heads where you saw Dom Kelly working opposite Devin Sanchez as the top corners, and Jermaine Matthews wasn't working at nickel. He wasn't out there at all with the ones, and that was like a little bit eye opening. Why is that? He's a multi-year starter. He is a veteran. He is one of the heart and soul trash talking leaders for Ohio State.
0: Hard hat and lunch pail.
1: Maybe not the hard hat and lunch pail with Jermaine, but he is a worker for sure, and he did have those opportunities to get back out there as a top corner today. I think you can still see him operate in the nickel at times. That part was a reminder to me of how much depth has been assembled in the secondary and the willingness, I think, to rotate back to whether that's three corners, whether that's four safeties, whether that's multiple guys in the nickel, whether that's the dime looks. Ohio State and Matt Patricia and Matt Guerrieri, Tim Walton are looking at this group and that they can play. It's not trying to figure out who can go out there and do it. It's what's the best configuration and what different looks can you provide. So Dominic Kelly is right there in that mix with Jermaine Matthews and Devin Sanchez. Devin Sanchez is this team's best corner. Mm-hmm. I think that's already established at this early.
0: Listening to him yesterday, he'll tell you that.
1: He will tell you. He is as confident as any player you're ever going to find. And there's, I think, a lot of good reasons for that. Yeah, now, I can't remember another time where, you know, someone like Jeff Okuda or Denzel Ward or Gerrion Conley or Marshawn Lattimore would rattle off the wide receivers that they were going to face. Mm-hmm. That's like an NFL type thing. You know, put them in the locker board, check locker.
0: He's got that schedule memorized.
1: Yeah, put the board up and put them down on the list. And he's like, oh, we got Cam, you know, Cam here in a month. You've got DeCorian Moore in 2 months. He was just going through that
0: Becker,
1: whole list.
0: We got everyone.
1: Yeah, so that was pretty interesting. But beyond that, with the safeties, you know, Earl Little and Jalen McClain, you can pencil that in for almost every rep at safety. But Leroy Roker and Terry Moore rotating in there. Jay Timmons really coming on strong. You know, there's eight guys really who could all play, not necessarily interchangeably, but in different forms and fashion, depending on what Matt Patricia wants to get done on any given play. And so that part on defense, you'll see different players involved, and it doesn't mean that the depth chart is shifting the way that it might when we talk about the offensive line.
0: It's about what they want to do on that specific package or specific play, drive, whatever it is.
1: And even through 2 days, you're seeing the depth of that, not the personnel and the scheme play out for Ohio State. And you almost have to switch off your brain. If you're looking at the defense, you shouldn't be trying to figure out, is this the ones? Is this the twos? There's a lot of mixing and matching, including when it comes to the defensive line. The rotation has always existed for Larry Johnson, but there's now this other element where Christian Allegro can pop up as a pass rusher and Bo Atkinson, who has been with the quote-unquote ones in that, you know, specific scenario, goes to the sideline. Same with Kenyatta Jackson and Quay Rousseau. The interchangeable nature at defensive tackle between Edric Houston, Will Smith Jr., and James Smith and John Walker. You have to stop thinking, or I have to, not you, not anybody else, but for me, it's like you're not making out the depth chart and it's not changing every day. It seems like Matt Patricia, and this is probably true for every defensive coordinator to some respects, but with Jim Knowles, it felt pretty clearly defined who was going to be in what role, when they were going to be there, mm-hmm. how they were going to be there. And you could watch a practice and pretty much expect what you were going to see on Saturday and get that maybe almost to a T. I don't think you can do that with Matt Patricia, which for the media, fooling us means nothing, but you're trying to fool the other offensive coordinators. You're trying to fool Steve Sarkisian in a month's time. And I think that's what they're already building up, that arsenal. Offensively though, you know, offensive line, you don't want to rotate. Ohio State, even if they can play seven or eight players, if Austin Saraval is at left tackle, it's not for fun. Like, that is a fact-finding mission. It's not...
0: It's just a little bit of fun.
1: Yeah, well, it's not first and 10, Austin Saraval is going to play left tackle, and second and six, he's going to play right guard. Yeah. Like, that's you're not going to move those pieces around. They're going to be stable. They're going to be consistent. That's what they want. They need that offensive line to develop that cohesion. So that rotation is not going to continue, and you make note of it when it happens. And the same is also true at running back, but to a lesser extent. You can rotate between Isaiah West, Bo Jackson, and Jacoby Jackson, and they almost certainly will. So, but when I say that the wide receivers were the same, and Julian Sain was obviously the same, you take note of the other parts where Ohio State is still weighing out their options, and we'll be counting down the days until they decide. Now, they won't put out a depth chart when they're done. That's not going to be for public consumption, but it's fascinating to watch that juxtaposition between the offense and defense, and who can rotate and how much and why.
0: We had some Buckeyes on our airwaves a little bit earlier today. You're going to hear from some of them coming up in 2 minutes. 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
0: Hanging out my guy, A-Ward Sports. Hopefully everybody is having a fantastic start to their weekend. James joining the YouTube chat. Always appreciate you. What's up, AW? My guy.
1: Hey, he's my guy.
0: That's right.
1: I appreciate everyone. I will say this is sincere. This is not, there's no press box knob, no jokes. The amount of people the last 2 days that have come up to me and Berm and said, we watch every show. We appreciate what you guys do. The podcast is great. Or they'd make jokes or come up and say, in a world. It's like, it's really.
0: Punch you in the throat.
1: No one threatened to punch me in the throat, which is great. It's nice to have a reprieve from that.
0: Mm-hmm.
1: I think once seriously is enough. A million times joking, we can take all that. But there's people that have wanted to take pictures with us, which I think is crazy. Autographed footballs next to, like, Berm has a rule now. If Jeremiah Smith has signed a ball, he will not sign it. So just keep that in mind if you're out there tomorrow.
0: He doesn't want to increase the value of that ball?
1: He's worried about tarnishing.
2: Oh man, a signature with just Berm. That's
0: how
2: sick.
0: I mean,
1: I haven't seen if his signature actually is just four letters.
2: It's got to be. It's his Twitter handle.
0: How much would you pay for a Berm / Jeremiah Smith signed ball combo?
1: That's pretty elite.
0: I mean, yeah. that's as good as it gets right there.
2: That's pretty sick right there.
0: What about a one-of-one Topps card?
1: Oh,
0: jersey yeah. patch for Jeremiah.
1: With Berm Sig?
0: New.
2: With a picture of Berm.
0: New shirt that Berm acquires for a week for the last 10 weeks. Both signatures. Like, that seems pretty elite.
1: Dual signature.
0: Dual jersey.
1: RPA. Berm and Jeremiah Smith. That yeah. thing would break records.
0: PSA 10.
1: But Reimer brings up a good point about the signature. We need to get to the bottom of that because...
0: Have you never seen his signature?
1: No. This morning, also...
0: Been to so many restaurants and bars, you've never seen him...
1: Do you think he picks up the check?
0: That's a great point.
1: I've never seen it. So we're there, and that also reminded me of some of the fans. What I meant to say at the start was, thank you to everyone who has done that. It's awesome. It's humbling. It's gratifying. We're just guys who talk about Ohio State football, but we are really glad that everyone's been enjoying our coverage and following along with us. And we're really glad to do that at 97.1 The Fan and with 10 TV as well. But so a couple was standing, they were standing next to us in the Woody, and we don't think of ourselves as like people that everyone knows, but they're like, oh, Austin and Berm, we watch your videos. Like, oh, hey, it's nice to meet you. I'm Austin. And Berm puts out his hand to introduce himself to the woman. He goes, I'm Jeremy. I said, huh?
2: What?
0: I think the only person that calls him Jeremy is when I introduce him as Jeremy Birmingham.
1: Birmingham.
0: AKA Berm.
1: But I said, he doesn't, he's not Jeremy.
0: That's like when Murph called me Brandon the other night. I'm like, that's strange.
1: Who's he? Brandon's my father.
0: Yeah, that's a weird thing to say.
1: I was just like, don't let him do that. You said you watched the show. You know his name is not Jeremy. He's Berm. The show's called Austin and Berm. And I'm Austin.
0: Has he ever thought about getting his name legally changed to just Berm?
1: There's some sort of family bickering where he's so low in the birth order that all the other older brothers are pissed off that he has somehow claimed the Berm nickname. It's like, so I don't know that they would have. I think they would probably contest it in some ways.
2: I mean, he's got the Twitter handle.
1: Cease and desist. Like, you have Twitter, but you don't get to make that your legal name.
0: Yeah.
1: So I think they would probably prevent
0: that. It could just be Berm 1, 2, 3, 4, 5, 6.
1: Why would he be? He owns it.
0: It's true.
1: I don't know how he even acquired it. There's a long story about that. What he paid for it.
0: Oh, he paid.
1: I don't think he paid for it, but he
2: I have an answer from Berm.
0: What did he say?
2: On if he signs things with just Berm. He said, anyone who is sick enough to want an autograph for me probably deserves the full name.
0: Wow. So he goes Jeremy Birmingham.
2: Yeah.
0: I hate that. He should just go Berm.
2: I do too.
0: Yeah.
1: Maybe he should add like a transcription at the top where he writes out whatever his full autograph is that he would put on a check if he ever picked one up. And then underneath in quotes, spell it out. Berm.
0: B-I-R-M.
1: He's like, so people know.
0: I mean,
1: because that's like if Jeremiah Smith puts number 4 next to his signature, which he does, then Berm writes, J-B.
0: I heard that Quay Russo had quite the entrance yesterday to camp.
1: That's, welcome to the big time, pal.
0: Yeah, welcome to the big time. You were playing at Alabama, but it's a much different feeling here.
1: Also, that used to be... being confused for Jeremiah Smith used to be the territory that Arvell Reese lived in when he wasn't wearing his practice jersey. And you walk around, like they'd get to on the road and get off the bus. And the cameras, for example, not just fans, not just, you know, people who don't see the Buckeyes very often. They had some similarities and both are 8 feet tall. Mm-hmm. And that used to happen to Arvell a lot. So we would always joke with him on the notebook. Like, we're going to talk to Arvell. Let's see. Excuse me. Are you Jeremiah Smith? Can we talk to you real quick? And he really loved that.
0: I bet he did.
1: We didn't actually do that on the notebook. Berm did off camera.
0: Just like Sonny Styles and introducing Carnell Tate in the green room of the draft. Caleb Downs, you're a game changer. Arvell Reese, you're a monster. Carnell Tate, you're Jeremiah Smith's teammate.
1: Turns out these guys have really good personalities. Who knew?
0: Yeah. How about James Smith? He's got quite the personality.
1: He sure does.
0: On Bishop and Friends a little bit earlier today. What was his knowledge of Ohio State before he came here? Go listen to this entire interview, by the way, because it is terrific anytime he talks. But here was James Smith on his knowledge before Ohio State, before coming to Columbus.
3: Definitely. I definitely knew of them. So it was like, one phone coach day, he not believing that people was coming from the South to play up here, like, which it was unthought of back then for somebody to really come down there and play up here, because you got Bama, all these C schools.
4: Yep.
3: But in my mind, I'm like, I really come up here, like, because my family right there and my dad just selling the whole gym, you being closer with your family up here and stuff like that. No hit back. So it's like a full circle almost, like, now I'm here, now this, and now he just all made his dream for real.
0: His dad is a big Ohio State fan. Here's him talking about his dad going to his Alabama games.
3: Buckeyes, through and through. Buckeyes hat at the Bama game.
4: Buckeyes hat at the Bama game.
3: He had a Buckeyes hat at the Bama game.
4: How'd that go over?
3: Ain't nobody really going to say nothing because, like,
4: I guess.
3: Yeah, I'm out there, so it's like, okay, that is James' dad, but he's tripping right now.
0: His dad, man, confident.
1: James Smith is the best. After that interview, I walked up, because I hadn't had a chance to talk to him during camp yet, and since the photo came out, and I said, I see you right here, right now, and it's pretty terrifying what you've become in the last 8 months. But that photo still looked like AI. Like Claude made that.
0: Like Reimer shirt.
1: Like, yeah. Well, more accurate to life. But and he's like, no, you can just go find that man over there, that short guy with the big shoes, which is apparently, I said, are you talking about Schlegs? No, that the short guy with the big shoes, that's Mickey Marotti. That's Coach Mick. I said, okay, I've never thought of him that way. He's a big guy sized shoes to
0: rather,
1: me.
0: Rather large human being.
1: Who can break normal humans in half. He said, it's like, you didn't look like this after winter workouts. He said, no, I did not, but I do now.
0: Yes, I do. And I'm also very excited to play for the Buckeyes. What does he want to know about people, or what does he want to tell people about his defense and what to expect from him this year?
3: I want you guys to understand that we're trying to come out here and really fly around, be close as really as one, so we can understand each other and just fly around. Cause like we came to get, we're going to persevere through what just happened and get back to it. Because, like, what I'm saying is, like, I want y'all to understand we're trying to fire around, be violent, like, just be all together, very electric defense. Like, we're trying to, like, come together. It's like a lot of new faces. A lot of people don't understand each other. So it's like, just coming together, be one team, and be most as violent. And, like, be unselfish, like, very unselfish. You know, like, a lot of people will have, like, goals and stuff right now.
4: Yep.
3: But it's essentially all, like, putting that all aside just for the Buckeyes.
0: Sounds like a very nice guy. But then when he says be violent, I'm sure that there is a flip that gets switched in him. And he's, as you have mentioned to me before and on this show, Austin, that switch gets flipped pretty intently and he becomes an entirely different human being.
1: When he crosses the scarlet line for practice, he does become a different person. And you brought up threats of being punched in the throat for me. Teammates that don't do drills right can be also threatened with punching. And we've seen that from day one with James Smith. And I'll say this. The guy who showed up in winter workouts, I think we saw the seriousness in practice. And the reputation in workouts was that as well. Like he didn't have an outgoing, engaging personality. And he said then famously to the general Bobby Carpenter, I'll smile when we're winning. Mm-hmm. But I think that might have been like, I need to prove to these people how committed I am to winning.
0: Prove my worth.
1: And I'm not gonna make jokes. I'm not gonna be lighthearted. But that's not his personality. He's more like Edrick Houston in terms of engaging, jokes, smiling, all those things than we would have thought 7 months ago. And that's part of what they build in there. You have to fit into what Ohio State does. And there's a key component of this that is a Ryan Day and Urban Meyer, Mickey Marotti philosophy that you cannot be on edge 24 hours a day, 7 days a week, 365 days a year. You need to be able to alternate between that. And I think James Smith, based on what we've seen so far, which is not a game yet, all practices, camp, workouts, I think he has a great balance of that.
0: Hashtag Buckeyes is next. 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
0: Final segment for us here on this Football Friday. Gonna feel great to say that.
1: Oh, God. It's back, baby.
0: And it's not going anywhere for a long time. Coming up at 8 o'clock. We'll get you down to Washington, D.C., Reds at the Nats. Are we still on a weather delay, Reimer?
2: No, if you heard my update, they were starting at 7:45, so they're underway now.
0: I didn't listen to a second of your update.
1: Your update was 49 minutes ago. He was asking for the latest on the Reds and Nationals.
2: I actually didn't even have the time in my script. I got a notification on my watch from the Nationals that said, oh, game time's supposed to start approximately 7:45.
1: Nationals have your number?
2: It's a Twitter notification. It was retweeted by the Reds. Oh. And so then I just remember that as I'm doing the update.
0: I was going to ask you, like, why do you have notifications enabled from the Washington Nationals?
1: Because he was there a couple months ago.
0: I know he was, and it looked awesome. How many yards of beer did you drink there?
2: Quite a few.
0: Enough for first down.
2: Yes.
0: Yeah, don't worry about the yards
1: of beer.
0: Move
1: the chains, folks.
0: Yeah, like, come on. First down, Reimer. So Reds and Nats, top of the first inning. So we will get you to the entirety of that baseball game.
1: Wow. What a bonus.
0: Yeah, it's something.
1: I know you two will be locked in.
0: Oh, Reimer will be.
1: I know Berm already is.
0: I guarantee he is. I can't believe that he texted you back.
1: Yeah.
0: Because
1: Berm and I are tight, man.
0: I know that you are, but I'm saying usually when the Reds are on, he's just watching the screen.
2: Well,
0: he's
2: texted him before the game started.
0: Ah, that's right.
2: Yeah.
0: Yeah. Loophole.
2: Mm-hmm.
0: Loophole in the system.
2: Yeah. We got it figured out, though.
0: What are you looking forward to practice tomorrow?
1: I think this answer will sound familiar to you. I'm going to be looking at the offensive line alignment. There's a scenario that could play out where Austin Cervell gets three straight days of three different positions. Mm-hmm. I think, you know, they haven't tried that right tackle with him yet. He can do any of that. Now, he looked very comfortable at left tackle. He sounded very comfortable after practice about being out there.
0: He is good at that position.
1: He's good at it. He was there all year. And I think he told me at one point that last season, staying at left tackle, that's the only time that he's got to stay and live in one position for an entire season. Mm-hmm. So, you know, I think there is a part of this where, of course, Austin Cervell is willing to move around and willing to play right guard, willing to play right tackle, willing to do whatever. He is a captain for a reason, has been a captain for a reason. I assume is going to be another season of captaincy coming his way very, very shortly.
0: Yeah.
1: But, you know, that's the part for me, in my mind, when Tyler Bowen and Ryan Day are weighing this out. You've got a guy who's got a body of work at left tackle that's really good. To want to move him out of that is going to take, I think, something special. Now, Ian Moore, he has the potential to provide that. But if it were me, and this is not a seniority thing, this is not a based purely on experience thing or anything like that. It's just if you want that consistency in your offensive line, and you know that that guy has played that position and helped lead you to a 12-0
0: position
1: regular season, it doesn't feel like a gamble to leave him out there. And that's the part. Is there an element of risk that comes into that if you decide to take him and move him to either the other side of the line or back into guard? You'd better be pretty darn sure that Ian Moore is absolutely ready to rock, because that's what it's going to come down to. I don't think there's a world where you would look at Ian Moore. Well, maybe there will be. I guess I shouldn't go too far out on that limb. It's hard for me to imagine Ian Moore and Philip Daniels playing at tackle and then Austin Cervell going inside, and then what that means for Josh Padilla or a Gabe Van Sickle. That's the spot I'm in right now. Now, maybe next week I'll feel differently. Maybe tomorrow when we leave Beamer, I'll feel differently. But, you know, as I'm sitting and watching it from the outside without the benefit of anywhere remotely near the level of football intelligence of those guys, it's like that just feels like it would be difficult to pull that trigger.
0: Absolutely, right? So all kinds of good stuff coming up. Practice day number 3 tomorrow over at Ohio State. Training camp over at the Woody. I believe tickets are still available on mm-hmm. OhioStateBuckeyes.com. $48 gets you in the door. Excited to see you out there tomorrow. I think I'm going to take Willie over. So I won't be watching practice. You know, we'll be hitting the blocking sleds on the opposite field, on the west fields.
1: Trying to earn that scholarship offer.
0: That's again. Right. The class of 2041 or 2042.
1: Never too early.
0: Yep. Never too early for sure. Also, can you guess we were going over coaches in the Big Ten, their records against top 25 teams?
1: Okay.
0: Can you guess the worst record against top 25 teams for Big Ten head coaches, active Big Ten head coaches?
1: I would say that's Mike Locksley.
0: Mike Locksley is 15th. He is 2-30 with a .062 winning percentage against top 25 programs.
2: Wait, did he have an all-time quote the other day?
1: I was really sad I wasn't in here for that day because that felt like a ready-made Austin Ward pulse segment. Really missed out on that.
0: Yeah, it sure did.
2: 8-4 last year felt a lot different than the 8-4 this year.
1: Excuse me. 4-8.
2: Oh, yeah. Sorry.
0: Yeah, let's not get that confused.
2: Whoa.
0: 8-4 is a massive victory.
2: It's Friday. I'm sorry.
1: No, it's okay. We all make mistakes, including when I said 2029 or whatever year the Fiesta Bowl wasn't played.
0: Hey, we all know where the Pinstripe Bowl's played at.
1: Yeah. Fenway, baby.
2: Fenway Park.
0: Yeah.
2: Or they also give out free cruises.
0: That's true. That's a fact.
1: Do you know how many people texted me that tweet of Mike Locksley?
0: Enough.
1: It was well into the double figures.
0: Yeah, I bet.
1: And I know. I got it, guys. You don't have to keep sending it to me. I'm aware.
0: Would it shock you that Matt Rhule has the same amount of top 25 wins as Mike Locksley?
1: No.
0: Not really. 2-25.
1: So, all right. So
0: Matt Rhule is a higher percentage.
1: He's in 14th?
2: It shocks me just because of who he is and what the expectations were.
0: But top 25 wins, knowing
2: what their records were,
0: in his career.
1: So there are three worse?
0: Three worse.
2: That's even at Baylor.
0: That's what I mean.
1: Yeah. And James Franklin is not a Big Ten coach anymore.
0: That is correct. James Franklin would probably be like top seven.
1: Your guy, Pat Fitzgerald, must be in the bottom three.
0: Pat Fitzgerald is number 11. He is 15-40 all time at a .272.
2: Damn, why don't I have the buzzer up?
1: We don't need it again. I heard it enough.
0: PJ Fleck below Pat Fitzgerald at a .266 at 8-22.
1: Yeah. Well, that checks out. Let's see.
0: One new coach.
1: Oh, that's not fair. That doesn't count.
0: Bob Chesney is 0-1.
1: Yeah. That feels like cheating.
0: David Braun is 0-9. So those guys, I guess, are tied for DFL. Barry Odom, 1-17.
1: It's not great, Bob.
0: It's not great, Bob. Bob Chesney's getting that top 25 win this year.
1: Ooh.
0: Over
1: Lincoln Riley?
0: Over somebody. I don't know who it's going to be, but it's going to be over somebody.
1: Someone who's ranked.
0: Obviously. It's the whole key to the
1: whole premise.
0: Austin, I had a great time with you here this evening. I'll see you out at camp tomorrow, and then I will talk to you again on Monday, all right?
1: I can't wait.
0: Everyone have a great weekend. Reds baseball up next on The Fan.
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16: Hi, I'm Archie Griffin, two-time Heisman Trophy winner. 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